0: it's not like the end because we're many, many, many, many, many losses from that. And the good news is that they do have the Citadel next week, which should be a win, I would hope. But, like, if it does keep going in the wrong direction, this will be the moment where you're like,
1: this is when the crack in the veneer began.
0: Yep.
1: This is when everybody started to take note. This is when, like, because this comes across as kind of unhinged and random.
0: And it shows that you're listening.
1: That doesn't work.
0: And it shows you're listening to outside noise.
1: Yes.
0: And all these coaches, what happens out there? We don't even know what's going on. Well, you know what's going on, and you're probably paying a little too close attention, and just a brutal look overall. But tell you what, J-Mart, let's come back and let's get to America's favorite segment. I don't want to overreact, but we've done plenty of overreacting to college football, but we got a monster Week 5 slate of the NFL. We are going to preview that next in our favorite segment. I don't want to overreact, but this is Fox Sports Radio.
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5: Local storm center forecast for Gastonia, Kings Mountain, and Charlotte. We've got a wet weekend with plenty of clouds and periods of rain. Temperatures will be on the cool side with highs in the upper 60s and then warm into the middle 70s later in the weekend. The wind will pick up too with gusts around 30 miles an hour. Rain will be widespread and some thunderstorms could also develop. From the local storm center, I'm Johnny Cottle on News Talk and Sports, WGNC.
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8: 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All right, J. Martin. It is approaching 1:30 Eastern time here on the East Coast. Final half hour of the show, and it is time for America's favorite segment.
7: I don't want to overreact, but...
9: What's our objective?
10: To dramatically overreact.
8: J-Mart, take it away, sir.
11: I don't want to overreact, but while everybody is busy trying to rehabilitate Deshaun Watson. The greatest story in the NFL is happening in Carolina.
8: Sure.
11: Because Bryce Young is becoming a good football player right before our very eyes. Canales has done a really nice job of that team, but what we saw on Sunday night, his connection with Tet McMillan, and he's just becoming, it's been really, really fun to watch. But I think the overreaction here is, I'm trying not to get too high on what I think that the Carolina Panthers could be. I know that they were there last year, right? I mean, I understand that they were in the wild card, but I'm trying not to overdo this. But I'm starting to see them as a legit contender right now. And I'm trying to talk myself off that ledge because that sounds insane. But I think Bryce Young is one of the like the top five or six quarterbacks right now in the NFC.
8: So I knew producer Garrett went to the University of Charlotte. I knew he was a Cubs fan. But he started he started doing the Gronk spike in the office when you started talking Carolina. Are you a Panthers fan, producer
12: I'm
8: Garrett?
12: A hardcore Panthers fan, yeah.
8: Wow.
12: I'm loving this take so far. I don't feel free to be excited about it, Jace.
11: Well, I mean, I grew up in that area, and I loved Bryce anyway. I loved him in college, but he legitimately looks good. Like, it doesn't look flukish. All of a sudden, it does look like he should have been the number one pick the year that he was picked.
12: So it's only taken 4 years for that to happen.
11: It's taken some time, yes.
8: Well, and I think what it shows, and I've thought a lot about this, guys are such a there are so few guys that are not a direct reflection of the circumstances around them. And he got an offensive head coach. They drafted this huge group of wide receivers, like you said, led by Teteroa McMillan. You add Darren Waller, you add a couple other guys, and it's like all of a sudden he's competent, but he's not competent. He's excellent, But it also is coaching, and it is the players around you. Every single year we talk about, oh, what about this guy? How good could this guy be? Some of it just is, are you put in a position to succeed? So credit to Carolina, who took care of the Detroit Lions. Speaking of which, this was actually going to be one of mine, but I think it's applicable to just piggyback off of it. I don't want to overreact. We talked about it a little bit earlier. Was Dan Campbell a Ben Johnson creation?
11: Ooh, spicy.
8: 2-2, lost to Carolina. Their wins are in overtime in controversial fashion against the Saints, and a win over the Jets. Last year, obviously, struggled significantly. And then, obviously, Ben Johnson is phenomenal. 3-1 with a third stringer and a backup. We'll talk about the Packers maybe in a minute here. But, I don't even think it's like a – I don't want to overreact. I just think it is – give me the evidence that Dan Campbell isn't a Ben Johnson creation, I guess, at this point.
11: Yeah. I mean, there's not really any. And it feels like you want to piggyback even further off that. You could even say, I don't want to overreact, but I think the Lions' window that I don't believe in the first place is over. I think it's done. I think they had their moment a couple years ago, and even maybe last year for a bit, but it just, I don't think they're ever going to quite get as far as maybe some thought they were as currently constructed. Something is going to have to change there. That wasn't necessarily my next one, but it works out. I don't want to overreact, but all due respect to every other coach in the NFL, you're all looking up at Kyle Shanahan.
8: Ooh, I like that.
11: Kyle Shanahan is the best coach in the NFL. Yes, he's doing it with some talent, but he also has done it without a lot of talent. He's done it with backup quarterbacks. What are the Chiefs when Patrick Mahomes goes out? What are the Bills when Josh Allen goes out? What are the Ravens when Lamar Jackson goes out, as he's going to be today? They're not a lot. But it doesn't matter who's playing quarterback, because it's Kyle Shanahan's system that seems to win games out there. And then you add talent to it, and you get the kind of results that we get. What they can get out of their defense and what they've got now on the sidelines, his staff is solid. But I think that we give... Look, deserve a credit to Andy Reid's and Sean McVay's, and Kyle Shanahan gets his due. It's not like he's not mentioned at all. But I'm not sure people understand just how difficult what he has done in San Francisco truly is. And he's now one of the longest, I was thinking about this, he's one of the longest tenured coaches now, I think, in the NFL in his current job, which it doesn't feel like he's been there that long, but he actually has. So now, really, all we're waiting for is for them to actually cash in and for him to win a championship.
8: Yeah, I'll be curious if this is the year. You know, first of all, obviously a monster game on Saturday. Donovan, maybe you could get a little music bed underneath this while we keep going. What I was going to say was, first of all, with Kyle Shanahan, I don't think there's any doubt. And you look at the guys that he is doing it with. Yes, there are some big names, but Debo Samuel was available for anybody to be had in this offseason. He has come in, and I know he had some experience there, whatever. Kalen Black obviously was part of that Indiana National Championship team, but he was a third-round pick. They've lost a bunch of different guys to injuries, it goes without saying. I was trying to think of a way to work the 49ers into this, because I am just so impressed with what they're doing. I know that they had a couple easier games after that Rams game in Week 1, but they handled the Rams perfectly. They handled that whole situation in Australia perfectly in Week 1, take care of the Broncos last week, and I believe that they deserve all the credit that they're getting. I don't want to overreact, J-Mart, but I don't think Sunday will be the final game for our good friend Matt LaFleur. But I think Sunday will be the point of no return where you cannot talk yourself into this anymore. So Green Bay Packers are playing the Chicago Bears. Chicago Bears, in theory, Caleb Williams did go through workouts on Friday, but he is not expected to play. Green Bay Packers are 2-7 overall in their last 9 games. 3-point win over the Bucs, which maybe now in hindsight doesn't look quite as unimpressive as it felt in the moment last Sunday. And a 3-point win over the Jets. But I think if you lose to a backup quarterback against the Bears at home at Lambeau Field, it would be your second loss at Lambeau this year. It would be your third loss to the Bears in four games since Ben Johnson took over. And I don't know how you can defend Matt LaFleur if and when I expect when the Bears go to Lambeau Field and get a win.
11: Listen, I mean, I've sounded that alarm for a while. He is the Brandon Staley of this year, and it was a mistake to bring him back, and it was a real mistake to extend him. There was no need whatsoever to do that. But in my opinion, these are the results that you get when you make bad decisions up front. I think Gutekunst is going to be out too. I don't think it'll just be LaFleur. I think they're going to bring in a new GM on top of that. And I will say this, with a bonus one, and this one hits close to home, of course, but I don't think that bringing Matt LaFleur back was the worst decision that was made by a franchise this season. Mm. I think that would be making Davis Webb your play caller.
8: Ooh, go ahead.
11: When you're Sean Payton. They now know it's not a good decision because Sean Payton has taken control back, to which Davis Webb's response was, yeah, it's not ideal to lose play calling.
8: Hmm.
11: Yeah, it wasn't ideal watching this football team.
8: Sure.
11: So far this season as well. That offense, 27th in the league, I think it is, and a lot of hope coming in, especially with Jaylen Waddle. I'm a Broncos fan. If you've listened to us for years, you already know that. But this was doomed from the start. It made no sense at all, and it completely ruined a month, basically, of football. If it wasn't for a bad call, yes, it was a bad call in that Rams game. This is a 1-3 football team. Luckily, they end up getting kind of the benefit of a bad situation, and so they're still, you know, 2-2, and the division around them is still possibly available. But this was just a boneheaded move. It was. Like, this is just something. I don't know why Sean Payton thought this was going to work, but I'm glad that he has made the decision this fast and we haven't waited any longer.
8: I was going to ask you what the logic was behind it, but it sounds like you don't know any better.
11: You tell me. You tell me. If you, when you figure it out, you tell me.
8: Yeah, it's. I think it's one of those you want to do right by somebody that's been by your side and you believe in, but when you're literally there because you're a great play caller, you don't give it up, but he did, and that's that. Fox Sports Radio, Aaron Torres, Jason Martin. We are live approaching 2 a.m. Eastern Time, Fox Sports Radio Studios. That was America's favorite game. I don't want to overreact, but and we'll do it again next week. You know what we'll also do next week? We'll get it over to the news desk, plenty with DeSager, but he's still got one more segment tonight. Take it away, DeSager.
9: Arizona Cardinals reportedly finalizing a deal to trade wide receiver Marvin Harrison Jr., so he will not play on Sunday. We've got two late-night games in college football. They've started the fourth quarter with 23rd-ranked Boise State, now up 35-20 at Fresno State, just finishing the third quarter on FS1. At Arizona State, Sun Devils lead Hawaii 24-6. In Dallas, Oklahoma beat number one Texas on a field goal on the final play, 27-24. And then number two Georgia won at Alabama tonight, 20-17. Bama fumbled on its first drive of the night and punted on its only two fourth quarter drives. Alabama's at Tennessee next week. Vols won 24-17 at Arkansas on a touchdown with under 2 minutes to go. Vols backup QB George McIntyre had three turnovers in that win. Easy victories in the top 10 for Notre Dame, Ohio State, and Ole Miss. Number 7, Indiana, trailed at Nebraska 17-6 early in the fourth quarter, but came back for a 20-17 victory and five sacks for the IU defense. As for Kentucky, a home win in overtime against number 10 LSU tonight, 35-34 on a two-point run at the end. Kentucky with a key punt return touchdown in the first half. Here, Kentucky had only two penalties, no turnovers, and still looked like they might not win because they missed two field goal attempts in the fourth quarter, including missing a 26-yarder, but made a 33-yard attempt to tie the game in the final seconds and eventually won in OT. LSU hosts Mississippi State next week. Victories for Utah and Missouri. UCLA won at Oregon 17-15. Ducks committed seven turnovers. Quarterback Dylan Raiola was benched after the third quarter. Oregon's offense on third down conversions was 1-for-12. UCLA starting quarterback Nico Iamaleava had three turnovers left at halftime due to injury, although he was not playing well. Bruins were up 17-6 with 5.5 minutes to go. Oregon missed a late two-point try, 17-15 the final. So UCLA's 5-0, Their next five games are against Wisconsin, Michigan State, Nevada, Minnesota, and Illinois. It was South Carolina winning at 16th-ranked Florida, 38-19. Gators with three turnovers. Lenora Sellers, four touchdown passes and a TD run. Next Saturday, Florida is at Texas, then a bye week, then Florida, Georgia. Oklahoma State and Houston each won. By the way, next Saturday night on Fox TV, Oklahoma State's at Houston. 19th-ranked USC won tonight in the rain at Penn State, 31-23. And North Carolina won at number 25 Pitt, 21-17. Game 5 of the AL Division Series at Cleveland went to the Guardians, a 2-0 shutout of the White Sox. Jose Ramirez, a 2-run homer in the fourth. Winning pitcher Gavin Williams allowed just one hit in his 5 2/3 innings, the save to Cade Smith. White Sox offense not only went just 3-for-30, the fact is they struck out 21 times tonight. That is reportedly a playoff record and a record for any 9-inning game. So for the series, the White Sox struck out 75 times. That is a record for a five-game series. Here, the road team had won each of the first four games. Cleveland got the home win tonight. They're off to Tampa Bay to start the ALCS on Monday. The White Sox had finished the regular season just one game back of Cleveland in the AL Central. The NLCS starts Sunday night on Fox TV. Dodgers at Milwaukee, and what a pitching matchup. Lefty Tarek Skubal against right-hander Jacob Mizorowski. U.S. women's soccer lost 2-0 to number one-ranked Spain, giving up two early goals in Washington, D.C. In MLS play, Miami got two goals from Lionel Messi and shut out D.C. United 4-0. All NASCAR activity was rained out today in Charlotte. Back to you.
8: Thank you very much, Steve DeSager. DeSager, have a great evening. Be back tomorrow with Arnie Spanier and Chris Plank, Ephraim Salam and Mark Willard. This is Fox Sports Radio. Aaron Torres, Jason Martin. We are taking you up till 2 a.m. Eastern Time. One segment left. We'll wrap the show. 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
8: 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Mike Harmon, the legend Mike Harmon, will have a lot on a busy, busy, busy week 6 in college football and a crazy week 5. 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This rivalry needs no introduction. It's the undefeated 49ers versus the Super Bowl champion Seahawks. There's no bigger stage to settle it on than this one. Don't worry. You can catch every play before it becomes a highlight. 49ers Seahawks live Sunday on Fox 1. And I should mention, by the way, as well, if you miss any of today's show, make sure to download the podcast. Goodness gracious, Georgia, Bama, Red River Shootout, Cowboys, Eagles, who's a bigger disaster? 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
11: By the way, it does sound like the Texans are kind of the leader in the clubhouse for Marvin Harrison Jr.
8: Oh, okay.
11: Just kind of looking at most of the stories that have come out over the last day. But there have been a couple of other teams that have sort of emerged in the last handful of hours, the Raiders being one of them. I think the big expectation still is the Texans, but because, you know, CJ Stroud's a quarterback, so you reunite Stroud with Harrison Jr., maybe you get something there, and maybe that's sort of their thought process on that, but obviously Stroud could get hurt, or they could lose to Tennessee in the Loser Bowl, at which point do you go and acquire a guy if the season is basically over for the Houston Texans? Or, you know, does a contender lose a wide receiver and all of a sudden now they're interested? So perhaps that's the kind of hold up is let's get through these games and make sure this is the best deal. It's still weird, but it looks like it's the Texans barring some weird stuff.
8: So the Stroud-Harrison thing makes sense. The other thing I'll say is, like, I don't really feel like they're incentivized to lose. This is the Texans. I know Stroud has been very bad and is regressing, but getting a good draft pick, like, I don't think they're going to take a quarterback. So if you're not going to take a quarterback, the coach, obviously, his job isn't in jeopardy. Like, I don't think there's a lot of teams that, okay, you start 0-5, it makes sense to, you know, inadvertently just you know, just try not to necessarily win games. I don't think that the Texans are one of them. Story is weird, though, for people who missed it. Marvin Harrison has been told he will be traded, not playing on Sunday, yet no one is totally sure where he's going to go. J-Mart, I think we'd be remiss if we didn't not, if there was a topic that we didn't get to before the end of the show, and that was yesterday, Friday, 2 days ago for some people. We did have the passing of an NFL legend in Mike Ditka. I know Mike Harmon, Chicago guy, right after us. We'll have plenty on this over the next couple hours. I was a little young to remember the Bears run, but I certainly remember the larger-than-life TV personality. I remember the SNL spoofs.
11: Super fans,
8: larger-than-life character, Super Bowl champion, legend in Chicago, and sad to see him go at the age of 86.
11: Yeah, so I'm 47. I was 7 years old for that 85 Super Bowl. I remember watching Tony Eason and the Patriots just get absolutely demolished in a way that just seemed unthinkable for one football team to do to another one. But that Bears defense was just completely different. And I remember despising the Bears
2: around
11: that same time because they were dominant at that point and they were brash and they were out front. And, of course, a lot of those guys have gone on to be in the Hall of Fame, but Jim McMahon was the quarterback at the time. But Ditka was one of those larger-than-life personalities, and I'm by no means going to come in here and try to be some kind of a historian or whatever. My biggest memories probably are the latter stages of the Bears, but how he was kind of lampooned in media, but also his time with the Saints and his work on TV. Like, I felt like he became a good personality. He was a great coach, but, you know, didn't ever see him as a player, but I've heard stories about just how absolutely just knuckle-drag tough he absolutely was at all times in a way that you just don't see basically anymore. Just a huge legend. I look forward to hearing what Mike has to say in the next few hours.
8: Yeah, I'll be really quick on this, but crazy stat I heard. Mike Ditka had the record for rookie receiving yards for a tight end until Brock Bowers in 2024. Heard that from Danny Parkins on Colin yesterday. So incredible story. We got to go. Thank the crew. Donovan on the board.
2: Got Bears.
8: And, of course, producer Garrett, we appreciate your support. Stay tuned.
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5: Your local storm center forecast for Gastonia, Kings Mountain, and Charlotte. We've got a wet weekend with plenty of clouds and periods of rain. Temperatures will be on the cool side with highs in the upper 60s and then warm into the middle 70s later in the weekend. The wind will pick up too with gusts around 30 miles an hour. Rain will be widespread and some thunderstorms could also develop. From the local storm center, I'm Johnny Cottle on News Talk and Sports, WGNC.
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8: It looks like Georgia will be the new number one in college football after winning Saturday night at Alabama 20-17. Earlier, number one Texas was upset by Oklahoma 27-24 on a 47-yard field goal on the final play. Easy wins in the top 10 for Notre Dame, Ohio State, and Ole Miss. Number seven Indiana came back for a victory at Nebraska 20-17. And Kentucky in overtime upset number 10 LSU 35-34. On a two-point run at the end. Game 5 of the AL Division Series at Cleveland went to the Guardians, eliminating the White Sox 2-0. Jose Ramirez with a two-run homer in the fourth. The White Sox struck out 21 times, a record for any nine-inning game. The NLCS starts Sunday night on Fox TV with the Dodgers at Milwaukee. U.S. Women's Soccer lost 2-0 to number one-ranked Spain in Washington, D.C. I'm Steve DeSager.
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11: Greetings and welcome in. Another beautiful Saturday night. It's Sunday morning here at East Coast time where I am, coming to you live and in living color from beautiful Poughkeepsie, New York. Out to torment my daughter for a couple of days, but while keeping my eye on the vast array of sporting events that we have going on, some good, some bad, some ugly. The week of Harmon came crashing to an end earlier tonight. Yeah, there were a lot of other things and certainly big events related to my hometown of Chicago. We'll get to that, pay tribute to Mike Ditka, start setting up Week 5 NFL. So many storylines to get in with us. 877-99 on Fox is the phone number. At Swollen Dome, at Fox Sports Radio. In the Twitterverse, if you're inclined there. Instagram, if you want to see the random musings of a day. Beautiful fall foliage going on here in Poughkeepsie as well. I mean, the leaves are turning orange. In California, they go straight from really green to hatcheting them out, and they're all dead. So, I mean, that's the way it works, right? We don't get that transition. Maybe, you know, different parts of the greater state of California, but certainly not in L.A. See, I'm filibustering because, you know, there's that burden on my heart today because my beloved Chicago White Sox were sent home in shameful fashion. Shameful fashion, as Williams just absolutely dominates from pillar to post, giving up one hit in his 5 2/3. Remember, he was the hero coming in to mop things up. Game four to extend this series to a decisive fifth game. White Sox win the first two on the road. Cleveland comes back in Chicago, and even though they had some curious character throw out the first pitch for game three, again, it was the second of the dramas related to hockey. I mean, I like that, you know, because we're going to talk some drama a little bit later on. But all games won by road teams. Third time that we've seen it since 2010 in these divisional series. And, all right, let's start with the end first. Mark, fire it up. Can we get the final call? There it is, the final call. You can sell the excitement. The Cleveland network on the call. So 21 strikeouts in this game. Absolute absurdity when you look at the level of dominance, bringing the heat, and White Sox hitters just off kilter, off tilt, and a step too slow, a second too slow through the zone all night. You had one threat in the sixth innings where they chased Williams finally, only to have the reliever come in. We look at Sobrowski comes in and he gets Murakami swinging, and that's it. There's your one threat. But the hit of the game, the Jose Ramirez home run, just for those that have not seen this video clip, as well as all the accompanying graphs and charts and estimations, it was one of the best pieces of hitting you're going to see. Why? Because the ball was literally measured, and you know we're doing all the extrapolation and overlays and everything, less than an inch off the ground when he golfs it out. When he golfs it out of there. We can actually hear the Ramirez call. All right, let's go.
7: Swung on, and that's drilled down the right field line. It's hit well. We're back there. Home run! Jose Ramirez! The Guardians take the lead.
11: And there it is. 2-0. The home run flies out. Burke gave them all he had. He was the guy that said, "I don't have family. I don't have a kid. I don't have any of that. This is what I got." That actually got sold on T-shirts. I don't know if folks will be walking around nationwide where you can just grab it as a blanket statement for some folks as they go through their lives and their jobs. But you know, he gave them everything. You had Burke and Williams. Well, actually, Burke Williams is a spa chain, and you can get a massage and maybe relieve some of the tension. See how that works? How about that? That's workshopping and wordsmithing here. Late on, I got a lot of coffee in me, guys. We're going to have a blast here as we get this thing going. But for the White Sox, 2-0, your final. The Guardians go on for a date with the Rays. And on the other side, we'll get game one of the Dodgers and Brewers series. But there it is. There's my misery, because we got a lot of college football, right? There was some big upsets. There's some big drama, right? Number one falls, and suddenly everybody's looking around going, Arch Manning, still the guy? Still the guy we're trying to clamor for in all of this? But we'll get to him coming up in about 15 minutes from now. Reason I started with the White Sox? Sure, selfishly, it's my name's on the show. Hi. Fox Sports Late Night with me, Mike Harmon. But all of it to say, that's decisive, right? That's a finish. College football, we got a lot to play. Texas loses this game, and they're still in the playoff mix, right? Hard, meaty part of the plate, as it were. And, you know, basketball, we're in the preseason. WNBA, some folks paying attention to the playoffs, others not. You look at the NFL, we're in week five. Plenty of ground to cover over the course of the night. But let's just set the mood. Harmon's a little ticked off. He's a little salty. The old be glad. No, don't be glad. Sad it's over. Be glad it happened nonsense. No. You're up 2-0. Finish the job. The bigger thing is put a bat on a ball. Like, that's the thing. You go back to game 3, they struck out 19 times. Okay, that was a new record. And they said, wait, hold my beer. We're going to top that in game five. And 2-0. Like, you can't fault Burke. You can't pitch shutouts all the time, right? Like, that's the golden rule in all of this stuff, looking for perfection. But when we get down to it, it was a story and a team that captivated a city for the last month or two, and I think nationwide, right? And that's kind of the theme of the playoffs, to extrapolate it out a little bit further, is that when you look at the Guardians and the battle for that division, right? Cleveland comes back with a big stretch at the end of the regular season, goes 9-1 to win the division, give them the home field advantage here, and get through to the next round. You look at when the Astros, they finished 81-81. Okay, fine. But they spend some money. They've also got the cheating scandal in the not too distant past, so there's no sympathetic ear for them. But we've got Milwaukee still alive. If you're in Los Angeles, like, all right, bring them on, right? It's the going for the three-peat, but you have a good fraction of your baseball-loving audience that would love to see the upset, right? Whether it's Mizorowski that's captivated, Churio, some of the young players, but just the idea of here's a team that doesn't spend a ton of money, has the farm system, has everything worked right. And they've been in the playoffs several times, taking advantage of, again, good scouting, good opportunities, and a division that can't seem to get out of its own way. And that's not their fault, right? We always do that in the NFL. People conveniently go after the Patriots, but leave the Colts and Saints alone when their divisions weren't exactly a murderer's row on a year-to-year basis. Sorry for mixing sports, but that's what we're doing here. Grabbing that in a little bit, a little baseball to football, back to baseball kind of discussion. But, right, the Yankees are done. Cool. The Rays, one of the lowest payrolls. But again, one of those, if I'm trying to start a business from scratch, what are you going to do? You're going to go try to adopt best practices. You're going to go try to figure out, all right, how do we do this cost effectively? How do we build infrastructure? And that's what the Rays have done. They don't spend a ton of money. You got a couple of players that maybe folks know. Maybe they know the name Junior Caminero. Maybe they don't. Their biggest memory is probably Blake Snell getting pulled from a World Series game. We all know the history. Now a member of the Dodgers. But just the idea being that this baseball postseason has more urgency and a different scope to it, because we're looking at the lockout is just around the corner, right? So every game we get, every one of these postseason games, you cherish it, because when you get into a situation as developing, whether it's some of the proposal that's come out, how much of it is just floating in test balloons to see how people react, right? Reducing the regular season from 162 back to 154 games, or going through the process and allowing top seeds to choose their opponent. That seemed kind of asinine, but that's fine. It's one of many, many things being floated out as we work towards the end of this run, right? Some contracts will go and get exercised, player options and things of that nature. And we got plenty of time for the minutia of that before we get to the situation of the lockout and however long and protracted that is, right? People that are affiliated with the game, obviously rapt attention, people that work at these ballparks and count on that living, all of a sudden you shorten things and, you're taking money out of a lot of people's pockets. It's not just the players and the owners that get affected. You start talking about the TV contracts and like there's so much wrapped into the business of it all that we sometimes lose sight of that. Because it is there, and it's good. We want to push it away, right? You'd love to put it in a box, but it's there and it's lingering, right? We're in Halloween season. We're actually watching a few minutes of the classic Dracula movie, right? As we're getting ready for the show. And it's like, old time things, the way, good movie making on a budget. Here's the setup and classic storytelling. And we have a little bit of that here with this postseason. When you talk about the Davy and Goliath, like the old claymation kind of thing going around. But, David and Goliath's story of a couple of these lower spending squads that could ruin the narrative that was pushed all season. Right, if suddenly the Dodgers go down, and I always try to remind folks, the margins weren't all that great. It's not like they ran through and, you know, like Moses Malone in the NBA yelled 4-4-4 all those years ago. No, like it took a lot to win that World Series against the Yankees. You might have built your own, you know, Fusilli Jerry kind of statue of Aaron Judge dropping a fly ball in the outfield, or a pitcher who decided not to cover first base. A lot of things happened last year. Heroes rising from the back of the roster with big hits and big opportunities to take down the Blue Jays. And then you watch the Blue Jays melt away. They spent a lot of money, too. They stunk. Vladimir Guerrero took him, what, 4.5 months to hit a home run at home before he finally had a little bit of run at the end of the year. But the point being that the narrative was with every signing, with every move, the Dodgers were ruining baseball. They even leaned into it. They were selling T-shirts at the team store. Dave Roberts was talking about it. He was talking about it after the last win. Talking about, hey, we're bigger, better, smarter, and people like us. I don't know. He went full Al Franken to a degree. But it's just the idea that, you know, the old, what was his name? Smiley or one of those. It was a, Saturday Night Live skit, where he's staring in the mirror, you know, and I'm good enough, I'm smart enough, and gosh darn it, people like me, you know, that kind of thing. But you look at the Dodgers with everything they've done, if they lose, a lot of the narrative that built the furor over the last year, it's like, well, okay, someone else won. Doesn't mean that the lockout stops. I mean, all trains, you know, everybody's aboard that train, but it's just the idea the margins are much smaller in a baseball game than you would believe. Again, 0.89 inches from the ball actually hitting the dirt for Jose Ramirez to hit that home run against the White Sox to propel them to the next round. Who knows what the rest of that game had in store if he just hits a little pop-up or swings and misses on a ball in the dirt. But it's just that idea that we're playing in the margins, and some of these stories, you know, the romanticism of baseball can be there for some of the smaller market, lower spending squads that at least push back a little bit on the narrative of you're just buying titles and ruining the game. I'm Mike Harmon here, Fox Sports Late Night with you. Blessed to be here for another week. Got Mark and Emmy, my team, making me sound pretty back in the home studio. We'll hear from them a little bit later. Coming up next, we're going to tease the medal stand discussion. Last week, we talked Tom Cruise. I'll give you my minute long review of Digger, which I went and saw last Sunday night. So we'll do that. And we'll start talking a little bit about this college football slate, because the road to the number one pick, well, it got a little rockier today. We'll do that next. I'm Mike Harmon. At Swollen Dome is where you find me. Thanks for being with us. This is Fox Sports Radio.
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4: Your local storm center forecast for Gastonia, Kings Mountain, and Charlotte. We've got a wet weekend with plenty of clouds and periods of rain. Temperatures will be on the cool side with highs in the upper 60s and then warm into the middle 70s later in the weekend. The wind will pick up too with gusts around 30 miles an hour. Rain will be widespread and some thunderstorms could also develop. From the local storm center, I'm Johnny Cottle on News Talk and Sports, WGNC.
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7: Welcome back in, Fox Sports Late Night. I'm Mike Harmon, your host. Thanks for hanging out with us here in the wee hours of the morning, East Coast time. Still, I had a midnight there on the West. We appreciate you however you're listening. Stick with us over the next 4 hours. We got a lot of entertainment, a lot of news to go through. Week 5 of your NFL, I'll give you some fantasy picks and prognostications, some picks along the way, a lot of injury reports, some trade wins, and whispers and rumors out there. 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All our shows, including all of Red Zone Radio. If you're out and about on Sunday, get those immediate, get the immediate gratification of those highlights as touchdowns roll in. 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Hey, they found the end zone or they threw an interception. Either way, we ride the lightning with you on Red Zone Radio, but throughout the week on the iHeartRadio app, all of our Fox Sports Radio programming. Now, we'll get to the medal stand in a minute, something we introduced last week, Tom Cruise and Digger being the movie I was going to go see, so went back and revisited some of the other classics over the course of the week, but got me thinking about something, a new project that was announced to whet the appetite. But we had a big day in college football, and there was a massive upset atop the rankings world, Oklahoma, with a 27-24 win over number one Texas. Okay, Oklahoma to this point in the season has been wildly inconsistent and, dare I say, horribly disappointing based on the expectations coming into the year. Look, I love preseason rankings. It's a previous hammer that we've laid down of, look, we always rank stuff. We want to come into the year and try to put our best foot forward and say, all right, I like this team. I like this quarterback, coach combination, whatever else. And guess what? In this day of college football, college sports, it's going to get wild and it's going to be wrong. And you know what? You're going to have to smile and just go, all right, cool. With all the change of players in the portal, coaches changing, coordinators changing, you do your best to try to look at a composition of a roster based on past performance and expectations and recruiting and everything else, whatever your algorithm is, and you get to that point. Well, Oklahoma came in as a top team. Well, they whooped up on UTEP. Great. Lose to Michigan. Michigan was a squad that, well, had that narrow escape over Western Michigan.

0: Michigan. So the fact that Oklahoma lost that to that Michigan team left everybody puzzled and bewildered. They got thrashed by Georgia. Fine. Narrow win over New Mexico. They only scored 14 points here. But now you get a 3-point win over number one Texas. And it's more how they did it. 17 fourth quarter points, including the defense coming up big.
1: Manning to throw. Pocket collapsing. Helmet flies. Manning escapes. Lobs downfield over the middle. It's too high. Intercepted. Peyton Bowen on the run. 20 to the 10 to the 5. Touchdown!
0: Sooners radio. Manning wasn't done with the destructive plays to set up chaos in this one. And then he was back to pass and he did it again.
1: Manning sends a man in motion. He's got it. Sooners bring a blitz. Hit as he throws. Throws it out to the right. Intercepted. Cortland Guillory got it. Intercepted at the Texas 39-yard line. With 19 seconds to go.
0: That's all it took. A little bit of movement. And we got four plays, 31 yards, and a field goal to end it. 47 yards from Sandell on the make. 27-24 your final. Number one fall. So Georgia will slide up. And after their win, and we'll get to that a little bit later on in the program, of some fireworks in that one, no question about it. But it's the old John Calipari line of succeed and proceed. And I pause it here because, Arch Manning, I was told by everyone, and I do this cautionary thing with quarterbacks and evaluations. As much as we want to project and as much as we want to bring him along, and the surname has certainly helped, and there are some throws that he makes in anticipation that you love. And then you have others sailing and some indecisiveness that still needs to be eradicated. But in this case, you got an Oklahoma squad that comes back on them. You heard the pick six. You heard what became the interception that set up the winning field goal there. And for Arch Manning, and even going back to this last year's draft, right, you got Mendoza goes number one. But you had a lot of guys that were presumed to be top and upper round picks and started slipping in the draft. Started sliding into the middles, going undrafted. Look at Jalen Daniels, comes in an undrafted player after his career at Kansas, and he's now the quarterback for the Buccaneers. And after one game, now it's the Cowboys secondary. We got plenty on them a little bit later on. But you had a situation whereby everybody's looking around going, all right, he did some good things. First game out, not expected to have a grandiose showing, and here you go. So you'll find the diamond in the rough. But just the point being that what we presume going into a college football season, it's a long season, right? Go back last year, Dante Moore, and I hope he gets well and he can get back on the field. Oregon sure needs them. After their loss to UCLA, Dan Lanning was chesty after the beating USC, saying, hey, if you want to play football and you're from this area, go up to Oregon. Well, got punched in the mouth, right? Rayola had the big effort in relief against USC, big effort last week, and you're looking at a guy going, okay, all right, he's on the come. This is good. They reclaimed it. They've got two aces to steal from Ted Lasso. And instead, he's absolutely miserable to the point where he gets benched, and offensively, they can't get anything going. And suddenly Bob Chesney has himself a bit of a juggernaut going on here with UCLA and rolling up and starting to captivate folks. You got Maliava. He had two interceptions, and he leaves because of an injury, and that's a grisly one. That was, and I say that, and I don't mean to be glib about it, because you had a man by the name of Bear who, as he's tackling him, he's twisting his helmet, twisting his neck, goes, and you can argue, okay, he's trying to punch the ball out. Well, he doesn't get the ball, but he gets a full wild swing to Nico's head, and he has to leave the game. So I would suspect we see some sort of issue coming there from the conference coming out of that. Or I would like to think that Dan Lanning looks at the tape and recognizes how despicable. It's one of my favorite words in the English language, so we'll use it here. That act was Oregon 1 of 12 on third downs. You look at what UCLA's done, all the transfers, 17 freshmen. They're starting to spend money. Now, if you follow UCLA as a whole, there's a lot of malfeasance, I think is the way it's been described by many of the local journalists as to how money has been spent at the university. But right now they're on the come. They've got a good thing going and a coach that people are starting to pay attention to. But I mentioned this game in conjunction with the Arch Manning, right? Because Dante Moore, there was a lot of speculation that he came back to school. Part of it to clean up whatever in his game he thought might need another year of college. Obviously, with NIL, you can make a decent amount of money while doing so and challenge for, in theory, a Big Ten title and maybe a national title. But the larger point was that, and maybe it was just making fun of the squad, but that he was looking to avoid the Jets. As I always say as well, reminder that a lot of those teams will still be waiting for you the next year. They don't go away. We're usually seeing many of those same teams in the top 10 on a year-to-year basis. But all of that goes back to the beginning of this piece as we talk college football of Arch Manning and presuming that he's just going to waltz in and be great. And I'm not saying he can't get there. Just saying, as of right now, there's no chance in hell he's number one. And if anybody actually puts him on a ballot for the Heisman, they should have every vote rescinded and perhaps be relegated to tweets.
2: You're despicable.
0: Nicely done. See, complete with the chorus. Can we do that again, Mark? That was great.
2: You're despicable.
0: I need music like that behind big statements that I utter going forward. At Swollen Dome in the Twitterverse, at Fox Sports Radio, where you find me. We'll get more into college football a little bit later on. Nebraska, one of the big predictions we actually had on Friday night, Jason Smith and I doing our show, 7 to 11 Pacific each and every weeknight, that he thought Nebraska might have had the ability to take down the Indiana juggernaut. Played a little bit inconsistent football. We saw it a couple of Fridays ago against Northwestern, a narrow escape. I kind of dismissed him going, what, you're all chesty because Matt Rhule showed up on Lanterns in the season finale? And Emmy, yes, I'm still a couple episodes behind, so we can't have that conversation tonight. I still need to catch up. But just the idea being we've got a little bit of a topsy-turvy world in college football. Some of the presumptive guys that are going to walk straight into the pros and be wizards aren't. And, you know, growing pains, and it's a lot of football left to play. So if your team lost today, unless it's, you know, got a crooked number attached to it, all hope is not lost because there's still plenty of room and opportunity to make hay and the rest of the schedule. Now, something we've talked about a little bit, and we did it last week for the first time, we've got the medal stand. And I think Ricky went to work.
3: Ladies and gentlemen,
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4: 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You're on the podium.
6: He's weak. 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
4: 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Performances of actors, athletes, sports cities, even food.
7: What?
4: The possibilities are endless. It's the good, the better, and the best. It's the medal stand.
0: Yeah, welcome in. It's something we introduced last week. We talked some Tom Cruise movie. We've got some great input across the Twitterverse, across social media, on Instagram, on Twitter. You find me at Swollen Dome. 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Chime on in, 877-99 on Fox. I went and saw Digger. I'll leave it at this. It's a complicated movie. I enjoyed it immensely. I could see where there might have been some twists and turns to it, or thematically where maybe you tuned it out at some point. To where maybe it was too, you're too engrossed with movies, or I should say the news and politics, to where maybe, you came at it a different way. I went in with a blank slate. I just enjoyed the performances. A lot of, kind of pointing fingers at how we, kind of look at the larger business and governmental work in our society. So, it's worth a look-see, at least for me. I thought Tom Cruise was fantastic. But I appreciate all of you last week that gave us your input on your favorite there. Now, this week's is inspired by something called The Land. Ready? You're going to love this. Created by Dan Fogelman, who gave you This Is Us. Maybe it's a drama you watched. Maybe it was one you sat with your significant other. Maybe it was one that people told you, well, this is how you'll understand relationships and you'll get on board. Or you said beat it and just watched more animation domination on Fox. Either way, it's a fictional version of, wait for it, the Cleveland Browns. Because we needed more of that. We already had draft day. All right, you go beyond that. Frank Langella, we had a great day. Kevin Costner and Dennis Leary and everybody else. But maybe you'll like this cast, right? They're, you know, everything going on. You got Christopher Maloney, Law & Order SVU, right? He's the team head coach. One last chance trying to get things right. And they go back, and it's a newly drafted Ohio State quarterback. Everybody that has watched college football, have your moment with it. Go ahead. Let it go. All right, there you go. It also happens that the kid is his son, so you add drama there. But here you go. You got the owner. It's William H. Macy. And since it's a Cleveland Browns production, we'll get to see a lot of sad Bill Macy. If you know the show I do with Jason Smith, every now and again we just say sad Bill Macy to kind of put a face to what's going on with a certain team or a storyline that we're following. And you all know it. You've watched him in many a film. Go back and watch a couple of minutes of Fargo. You'll see a lot of sad Bill Macy in that one. But he's got to decide which of his two daughters are going to take over the franchise. So with that in mind, the medals stand for this week. If you want to participate, your best fictional TV movie in the football land, right? We got the baseball playoffs. We got plenty of time to do Halloween stuff and horror movies and all of that fun. But because this story pops up, and two actors I love, I think I've seen every episode of Law & Order SVU, and probably most, if not everything, William H. Macy's done. Who doesn't watch Shameless just for giggles every once in a while? But the idea being, we're gonna rank them. Grab your best three. I'm gonna give you one of mine right now. I'm gonna let the crew, Emmy and Mark, marinate this one, and you guys can all start chiming in at Swollen Dome, at Fox Sports Radio, 877-99 on Fox. For me, I'm gonna go straight to a made-for-TV movie close to my heart, going all the way back. I got Lando Calrissian on one side, and I got Sonny Corleone, Ed Deline, or Walter Hobbs, depending on your favorite. Wherever you grab James Caan from. Yeah, James Caan, Billy Dee Williams. We're going to go to Brian's Song. Story of Brian Piccolo and Gale Sayers going all the way back many, many years. Talking the 60s or early 70s when this came out, right? They were rookies together, and it's their story. Piccolo tragically passes away, but you watch their relationship, and it's all around my beloved Chicago Bears. So there's number one for me. I'll give you the other two as the show goes on, but you can start chiming in as we roll it up here on Fox Sports Radio. But there you have it. The medals stand for this week. Your best TV or movie football related. I know we're going to get a lot of Friday Night Lights. I can see it already. Maybe we get some Any Given Sunday and someone wants to give the Al Pacino speech. But we'll have fun with it as we roll through. For me, I go to, you know, the tearjerker and the story that was, you know, and one of the things when you talk about team sports, people try to knock down and football comes under fire and other sports for different reasons, and people get caught up in money and whatever else. But the reality is there's a lot of life lessons learned, right, as you're playing on teams, how to deal with adversity, how to deal with a coach that maybe doesn't love you the way you need to be loved. But all about that brotherhood and trying to go for that ultimate quest. It's like you do in your workplace, right? Everybody's got different motivations wherever they're at on their career. That happens in sports all the time. I think this movie does a pretty good job of embodying that, as well as just the human condition of trying to keep things moving, keep the line moving, and looking after the guy that you call your brother in the locker room. So all of that and more. We got plenty of opportunities for you to get in over the course of the show as we look to the medal stand for this week. Football, TV, and movies. Because really, it's the greatest reality show in the world, right? The actual NFL. We talk about it each week. College football, more and more as we get toward the middle of the season, the topsy-turvy world with the expansion of these conferences and some of the new, how should we call it? I don't want to use the word rivals because I think maybe we get a little bit overblown there, but just the idea that we have some pairings that we haven't seen historically, except for maybe a bowl game here, a bowl game there. We don't build programs like we used to, where you've got the same curmudgeonly guy standing and stalking the sidelines for 30 years. No, people either move up or move out, go to the NFL, go into the broadcast booth. So you have a lot of turnover and change. You're recruiting via your sound bites as much as you are going door to door anymore. All right, it's also about how big a bag of cash you're carrying if you do show up or show up on a Zoom. How much is that? It's a bunch of stacks. Feel like you're building the bed like you're Huel laying down in that little facility they had in Breaking Bad. You know, that kind of thing. But it's just the idea that the romanticism of football for me as a kid, it's embodied by someone we're going to talk about as we continue here. We're going to do the Mighty Mark and I go to the South Side. We're going to maybe have a moment to pour one out for the finish of this Chicago White Sox season. But certainly for an NFL legend, you've talked about him on air and maybe you've had some conversations with your friends and family. Maybe you've gone and watched some video clips, but we'll pay tribute to a legend as well coming up. I'm Mike Harmon. This is Fox Sports Late Night here. 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Grab a cup of coffee because we're just getting warmed up.
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9: Hey, welcome back in Fox Sports Late Night. I'm Mike Harmon. Blessed to be with you here. Another beautiful Saturday into Sunday morning, wherever you are, however you're passing the time with us on the roads. Be safe. If you're at work, thanks. Keep it cranked up. Evangelize as you go through, as we roll through. We appreciate you giving us a few minutes, whether it's the local affiliates. Thanks to all of the program directors that keep us part of the process here across the nation and intergalactically. I mean, they might hear us on Mars. I don't know. We may never colonize it. But there might be something there that's listening right now. I don't know. The iHeartRadio app is awful and mighty powerful. Just like, my guy Mark behind the board. Mighty Mark, it's time to go to the South Side.
10: He's Mike.
11: I'm kind of a big deal.
10: That's Mark.
12: It does hurt.
10: Just a couple of guys from Southside Chicago.
13: I don't think we're cursed.
10: Living in the past, the present, and future. It's time for Mike and Mighty Mark.
9: Well, it's time to go living in the past. All right, first, let's take the present. Mark, we had a good run with our beloved White Sox. People now, I think, maybe recognized in the building. It's like, wait, that's right. Harmon is actually from Chicago. Sometimes that gets dismissed and lost in translation. I don't know how, but, you know, shining with all my my apparel and hot take nonsense over the last several months of loving this team up. All I can say is I had as many hits as most of the guys in the lineup today.
12: I know. Just walking around or just driving around Los Angeles, we've had more hits than the White Sox. I told you, I've given up all emotion when it comes to sports because there was a football game a long time ago with the Falcons and the Patriots, and the way the Falcons blew that game, I let go of all emotions because, you know, with time and with age, you get wisdom, and you know sports will kill you because we all love it. And when things happen and they don't go well, you just your whole week, your whole day, sometimes your whole month gets messed up because of what your sports team did. So based on that old memory, dealing with these current White Sox, it was a great run. They hit a lot of home runs. They missed a lot. But other than that, they gave everybody in Chicago a great couple of months.
9: All the old rule of get them on, get them over, get them in. I don't need you to play small ball in June, Mark. but I need you to be able to generate a run when you need it. They loaded the bases in the sixth. Unfortunately, nothing comes by. Now, we only have a couple of minutes here. We'll do this a little bit later. There's some audio from the coach, because at age 86, we lost Mike Ditka. I was getting on. I was on my plane coming out here to New York, and turned my phone back on, and I just started getting a blip, blip, blip, blip, blip, blip, blip, blip, blip, like just crazy. And I'm like, all right, I'm not that popular. I know there's a lot of scammers trying to get me to get like personal loans or telling me that you know, my taxes are out of sorts or whatever that you get. But as soon as I hear that many blips, Mark, immediately I'm like, all right, what happened? It might have been, hey, you know, something came out about my demise, but it ended up being Coach Ditka.
12: I found out during the Dan Patrick show, because I was running the board for that, and some of one of Dan Patrick's buddies texted him during the show to let him know that Ditka had passed away. So that's kind of how I found out.
9: Okay, yeah. So like for me, I'm standing in an airport. I had plugged my phone in, trying to get a little bit of juice as I'm getting ready to take the trains, planes, and automobiles to get around. And as the phone activates, I get all the blips, and folks started sending me some GIFs, you know, some old YouTube clips and all of those kind of things. And it was just that moment of like, that was my childhood. Like Ditka defined a city, talked, you know, Grabowski, you know, and all of that, the great quips that he had. But like, I was, you know, that was my team, right? Age 10, 11, I'm still playing football. And at that point, I thought I still had a growth spurt in me that would allow me to keep playing football. As we know, I am a fire plug of a man, so that did not happen. Although at one point I did have a coach saying, we'll get you to the right size. I'm like, what the hell does that mean?
12: Right.
9: And then I started thinking about the Cartman episode where he's, you know, beefcake, and he just keeps putting on weight. That was later on. But the point being, you know, Ditka, the coach, was everything to that city, right? He embodied a lot. And his passing, I know friends of mine were at a bar, and they're like, yeah, every third or fourth person is wearing some piece of Bears memorabilia, and there's a Ditka button, his number, or his mustache on it.
12: Yeah, just all of that about Ditka, and just the way we could see the film of how he played, and just that he brought that same mentality to the team, to his players, just to be hard-nosed, just, you know, down and dirty kind of football player.
9: It's always the one thing you go back to, and some of the haircuts. Go back and look at some of the haircuts, Mark. Some curious fashion choices along the way, particularly when he retired as a member of the Cowboys.
12: Haircut, part brush.
9: No, that's it, right? Kind of crazy as you go through. But, you know, he wins a championship, NFL championship with the Bears, 63. Super Bowl champion with the Cowboys. Super Bowl champion with the Cowboys as an assistant, and then ultimately wins in 85 with the Bears. You know, I still feel like they should have had like a chicken fight with him and Buddy Ryan when they're on respective shoulders and just had it out there on the field. But like the sweater vests, all the great quips and quotes through the years. But I think the thing I like most about the remembrances is folks remembering that he was a Hall of Fame player. Like, I think that gets lost for a lot of these guys that, you know, they actually played the game once upon a time.
12: They're bringing up his rookie numbers for being a tight end, so that's a good thing.
9: Yeah, that one pops up every once in a while when you get a Brock Bowers or someone who breaks through. So we get some of those throwback grainy black and white photos of him and Butkus and those guys running around. So, yeah, you know, just a great moment and just the reminder of, you know, those icons in a city. I know a couple of weeks ago they did a big interview with him and his wife, and it sounded like a goodbye, though at least that's the way it read to me. So rest in peace, Mike Ditka. We'll hear from him a little bit later on. At the age of 86, he passes away. But as we continue here, Fox Sports Radio, desperation? No. We've got no more delegation. That's coming up next as we turn to the NFL here, Fox Sports Radio.
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23: Your local storm center forecast for Gastonia, Kings Mountain, and Charlotte. We've got a wet weekend with plenty of clouds and periods of rain. Temperatures will be on the cool side with highs in the upper 60s and then warm into the middle 70s later in the weekend. The wind will pick up too with gusts around 30 miles an hour. Rain will be widespread and some thunderstorms could also develop. From the local storm center, I'm Johnny Cottle on News Talk and Sports, WGNC.
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0: The Cleveland Guardians are going to Tampa Bay to start the ALCS on Monday. Cleveland eliminated the White Sox Saturday night 2-0 on a Jose Ramirez two-run homer in the fourth. That was in Game 5 of the AL Division Series. Winning pitcher Gavin Williams went 5 2/3 innings, one hit allowed. The White Sox struck out 21 times, a playoff record and a record for any nine-inning game. The NLCS starts on Fox TV Sunday night. Dodgers at Milwaukee, Tarek Skubal against Jacob Mizorowski. To college football, Oklahoma upset number one Texas 27-24 on a field goal on the final play. Arch Manning with three touchdown passes in the loss, but two late interceptions. Number two Georgia was a winner at number six-ranked Alabama 20-17. Seventh-ranked Indiana came back to win at Nebraska. Kentucky in overtime upset number 10 LSU. UCLA won at Oregon. Tennessee won at Arkansas. I'm Steve DeSager.
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9: Come on in, if you will, hour two of the program. Welcome to Sunday, West Coast, as we get ready for week 5 of your National Football League. We'll do a little rewind to the game from earlier this week. Go back to Thursday night. Lots been said. You hear the word embarrassing. So many meanings, so many opportunities, including that guy that probably still doesn't have a job coming out of his interaction with Dak Prescott and Cowboys official. We'll get into that a little bit later on as the hour progresses. Greetings and welcome in. I'm Mike Harmon. You hear me weeknights alongside Jason Smith, 7 to 11 Pacific. Having a blast doing that show. We get you live and in living color reaction as games are underway. So please do spend a little bit of time with us. Maybe you're in the car. Maybe you're finishing having a meal, whatever, during the week, going to pick the kids up from their soccer or whatever sport they're playing, or maybe theater or whatever it is. We appreciate you becoming part of the congregation as we go forward. The iWatch Flex podcast, Dan Beyer and I, each and every week, our picks are up for week 5. Brandon Deutsch, who usually joins us with the Fantasy Files, he's got the week off. He's good, taking care of some personal business and being a good friend. So we'll hear from Brandon again come next week, hear what kind of misery his fantasy teams are bringing him. Because you know what? I care. I am your fantasy therapist. Wait, that came out of the mouth, and I immediately said, actually, you know what? You probably make good money doing that. So, you know, do what you need with it. Either way, at Swollen Dome is where you find me. 877-99 on Fox is the number. Andrew and Doug and Bear, all y'all that want to get in on the metal stand or any other topic that we have going, we'll talk with you over the next 3 hours. We'll get to you here in a couple minutes if you're sitting on hold right now. But let me start this hour by talking about desperation, or dare I get full nerd, because, well, it's a vast reservoir of song titles and lyrics and chaos in this brain of mine. I'm going to go all the way back to 1965, a song by a man named Ned Miller. Now, he gave us From a Jack to a King. You might know that one. That was a big hit. But he also had the Do What You Do, Do Well. So talking about his daddy, right? Couldn't move a mountain or pull a big old tree, but my daddy became a mighty big man with a simple philosophy. Do what you do, do well, boy. Do what you do, do well. Give your love and all your heart, and do what you do, do well. Eventually, I'll put that back to the music, and we'll have a karaoke session on the overnight. But the idea being that for two head coaches in the National Football League, they looked around and they realized, you know what? It's not working the way it's supposed to. The delegation thing isn't for me. Now, maybe you did it terribly. Maybe you've been an overseer to where you're still exacting some pressure. And look, there's a lot to live up to when on either side of the football, you're ranked among some of the legends of all time, not just of the current day. Right, when we start talking about the defense of DeMeco Ryans and what they've been coaching up there in Houston the last couple of years. You came into the year, right? If you play fantasy football, you said, I'll take the Houston Texans, right? The Ronco,
2: set it and forget it. I don't have to play bye weeks. I don't have to, you know, do the mix and match and look at the waiver wire to see who's playing the Miami Dolphins or pick your weak team here this week. No. I'm just going to have the Texans. I'll pick up some random team for their bye. But other than that, I don't have to worry about it. No, they've been terrible. They've been awful, averaging 27.3 points per game. So that's tied for 27th with Carolina. Okay, Carolina, a lot of that, go back to, again, that was the 59 that was hung on them by the Bears that's going to skew that, right? We're still at the sample size to where one horrid game can really move the needle. See that of all your baseball players after a week that are hitting 400 and everybody's all excited. I'm like, yeah, they'll be back down to their 230 in a week and a half. Give it time. But only New Orleans, Detroit, Washington, and Arizona are worse. And when I say any of those teams, if you've watched any football through 4 weeks ago, wow, that's some pretty bad company. I didn't realize they were playing quite that bad. Because if you listen to the national narrative, it's all C.J. Stroud's fault. Never mind that duct tape and bandages to try to get a wide receiver on the field to go catch passes for him. When Nico Collins is out there, seems to work pretty well, the two of them. Tank Dell, he got cleared and maybe ready for liftoff, ready for contact. I'll believe it when I see it. I hope with the myriad injuries he's had that he can get back on the field. He's one of the great burners and helps to make that offense hum. But in the interim, they're not getting the push from the defensive line that they anticipated. Secondary's been sieve-like, and you're giving up big-time points. So D'Amico Ryan said, you know what, maybe I'll do what I do well and get back to calling plays defensively. The more intriguing one was one that I wish there was a betting market. Maybe there was that I just didn't find. But how soon it would be before Sean Payton said, all right, Davis Webb, this isn't working. We're going to live and die by my play call sheet. Because that's exactly what happened there in Denver. Davis Webb, when asked about it, his response makes you laugh. He goes, it's not ideal. Like, no. And then you would add a blank or something in your head as you thought about that. But of course not, right? The reason you stayed was because he was going to give you some control. Well, after 4 weeks, they said this isn't working. Now, it's a conversation we've had a lot about the Denver offense going back to Bo Nix's rookie year. I mean, there were moments where it looked, you know, when you got those cool film spliced together of, all right, there's Sean Payton's reaction after a Bo Nix throw. And some reports of a bit of unrest, you know, and a disconnect between how he wanted that offense to operate versus what it was. A lot of second half heroics, some deep balls, some operational things that clicked in the second half of games. Maybe some of it was scheming it up as you got, you know, first half looks of what kind of schemes you were going to go against, right? So you can design and work around. But a lot of it was, all right, here's Bo Nix having the gravitas to make a play downfield and receivers going and making a play for him. Last year, uneven, with the deep run that they made, that first halves were usually pretty slow for the Broncos. And this year, I mean, you're checking for a pulse as you go to halftime. The wide receiver you brought in, Jalen Waddle's been, if I say he's a jag, I think I might be being kind. He had one game where he flashed a little bit, but otherwise, it's an investment that hasn't paid off. The running back by committee obviously didn't work. R.J. Harvey's a great receiver out of the backfield. Hey, fantasy-wise, load him up against the Chargers this week. You might catch another 10 balls out of the backfield because they need him to, right? They need him to. The dump-off and yak is what they're reliant on right now. But it's broken. So for Sean Payton, after all those years as an elite play caller, and that was the thing that, you know, his calling card. And you know, anybody that's listened to any of the podcasts, any shows that we've done, there's at some point, you don't need to tell me you're the smartest guy in the room. That's my biggest thing when it comes to the Sean Payton part of the equation. I certainly love the way he and Drew Brees operated, how they schemed stuff up, what they did in New Orleans for all those years. I don't take anything away from that at all. Just let us send you the flowers. Don't lay them out yourself. So as he gets to this next iteration, look, we've got a board there in the Fox Sports Radio studios, right? Preseason predictions. Right now, I feel like I just want to burn the sheet, Or maybe folks should just burn my predictions, right? The Eagles are a mess. They're trading guys away. We'll get into them a little bit later on in the show as they have a massive game. Yes, just a few mere hours from now, right? As we look at it, we're at 3:10 East Coast time. That is your London game. Jacksonville, 7.5-point favorites. Philadelphia, it's Jalen Hurts and whoever decides to put on an Eagles uniform. That's kind of where we're at with the injury report right now. 41.5 is your total for that one. But you're looking at a situation where I had the Eagles, and then on the other side, the Broncos, figuring the addition of Waddle and the myriad running backs that they could Voltron that together to something useful. And instead, you've got the usual J.K. Dobbins banged up. Jonah Coleman was on IR, who was the guy that we were thinking might be a breakthrough guy, and certainly late-round fantasy football drafts, he was the guy that became the it guy. And then R.J. Harvey, who's a nice complimentary back who might get pressed into more duty. So maybe you drafted him, but certainly he was a guy that you thought could change how the offense, you know, you could pull the strings a little bit. Well, now Sean Payton's going to take that back, and immediately it's that much an upgrade. You're looking at the Broncos for as many questions as we have about them. What does it say about the Chargers when you're running into SoFi and the Broncos are a 5.5-point favorite? By the way, I also got a ticket deal. You guys might not believe this. There's actually, you can get tickets for 20% off if you go through and buy Chargers tickets for Sunday's game against the Broncos. Opportunity knocks when a team is down and out. And if you need to go and boo them, this is the way to do it. A little bit of a cathartic screaming. Be respectful, of course. I mean, you know, we know that we've had a lot of athletes the last couple of weeks. If you boo them or make a gesture, even innocuously, in their general direction, they've been mad. But here we are, a week five of your National Football League, and you've got two coaches just saying, I got to stop the insanity. See, I got another infomercial in. Keep count of that there for me, Mark, will you? How many of the 80s and 90s infomercial people can I bring back and dust off to bring into our late night soiree here on Fox Sports Radio? It's late night here, Fox Sports Radio. Mike Harmon with you at Swollen Dome, where you find me. 877-99 on Fox is the phone number. If you want to get back in, the metal stand, football, TV, and movies, rank them. Give me your three that you need to watch repeatedly, whether it's to get yourself jacked up for the football season, maybe when it's, you know, the beginning of April, maybe not a baseball guy. Maybe you don't care about March Madness and the end of the NCAA basketball season. Maybe you're just looking for a little bit of football. So you go to draft day. You go to some of these Hallmark kind of movies to get to. By the way, the Bears Hallmark actual movie, the holiday version, airs next week. So I think in this slot next week, I'll have watched it. Yeah, we'll get a review in next week because there are actually a bunch of Bears players and coaches in there, and we'll see how they act as master thespians. So I gave you one of my medal stand. It was Brian Song. It actually includes Dick Butkus and a number of members of that old Bears squad. You got Jack Warden in there as Papa Bear Hallis. So a lot of legends mixed there. And I'd love to hear yours because we're always adding to our watch lists, and we'll certainly build up a little website to get your lists in of the good, the bad, the ugly, and rank them that way. But we appreciate you being part of the program. In the 1 o'clock hour, we'll get Mark and Emmy to chime in. I'll give you my other two members off of my medal stand. Some classics. I mean, certainly not going too deep down the rabbit hole, except one of them you may not have seen, and maybe you'll add it to your watch list after I sell. All right, do we still have Andrew on the phone line waiting to talk and either console me or mock me for my White Sox loss? Andrew?
3: What's up, Mike? Yes, I'm
2: welcome
3: here.
2: In, buddy. How are you?
3: Hey, I'm all right. So you said 21 strikeouts, is that correct?
2: Yeah, it's not good.
3: Okay, so were they swinging at the first pitch? Were they being selective and getting behind? Were they trying to hit the ball out? I'm wondering.
2: Well, they're always trying to hit the ball out. Like, that's what this team did, right? You had a couple of guys that were record-breaking when it came to strikeouts in the season. Murakami and Montgomery rank among all-time leaders in a single season for that. So, you know, there's certain guys that are going to be swinging for the downs. But, no, early in counts, impatient, and then... Not trying to just put the ball in play. right? You can't hit an 8-home run home run. In this case, you only needed to get back two. And in that sixth inning, you had your opportunity loading the bases with two outs, but Murakami strikes out as the reliever comes in place of Williams.
3: Okay, thank you. Just wanted to recount.
2: No, you got it. Yeah, I mean, you look at the total pitches, 104 strikes out of the 150, but they moved the ball around in the zone, and one thing you can get, an anxious squad, right, pressure starting to mount after the 2-0 lead, is that you start extending your strike zone a little bit. So we saw that, getting a little anxious and trying to make something happen, but always with the eye on the big fly as opposed to the old philosophy, get them on, get them over, get them in. I'm not looking at that from a team philosophy that necessarily everybody has to embrace it. You're built a certain way. You played the 162 to get to the playoffs with that kind of mentality. It's not going to suddenly go a full 180. But every once in a while, you need to be able to do that, right? When we talk about being able to bunt, do I necessarily want every guy squaring around in July? No, but he needs to be able to, right? You need to be in the batting cage because there might be an opportunity based on the way the defense aligns to where you can add an extra base. And then it's a wild pitch, which we certainly see plenty of across Major League Baseball, a pass ball or a little bit of chaos that comes in on a batted ball. Because let's face it, you know, one of the hallmarks of this season, and pick your team. We did it certainly with the Yankees. You can find the podcast Jason Smith and I did over the course of the playoffs and even as much baseball as we talked during the regular season. There are just certain teams that you look at them going, all right, this is great, but unless you're going to score 8 runs a game, if it's tight, you're in trouble. And the team that exemplified that more than anybody was the Yankees. And we took a lot of heat off the Volpe play, whatever. That was fun. There's a promo playing. And if you want to chime in on that, that video of the two of us having that discussion is up on Fox Sports Radio. But I go to the short of it is going back to the Aaron Judge misplayed fly ball, the Gerrit Cole not covering first base, some of the defensive lapses going back to that World Series with the Dodgers, and even into that season, go back into the regular season, some of the shortcomings in terms of operational, functional baseball, right? Station to station, but more so on the defensive side. Look, nobody expects you to make all the hard plays, but a ground ball straight to you shouldn't be worried where you're throwing the baseball, you know, and pulling the first baseman off the base or in the dirt or whatever it is to where we, or just fielding it cleanly. How many times do you see that? The Yankees, right? They got the narrative, became lazy Yankees. That's how the Dodgers kind of described them as they did their victory lap. Some people bristled at that. Well, I give you this. The last 2 years, Yankees have ranked in the bottom six for team defense in the regular season. What killed them in that series against the Reds certainly wasn't the pitching. Best ERA in baseball, and you're not going to throw a shutout every day. It's like one of the things I always tried, the mantra I always had, my daughter playing soccer now, you know, I'm out here visiting on the East Coast, so she's getting some college run going. It's like, you guys can't pitch a shutout every game. So you got to make the most of your opportunities offensively, and remember that, you know, everybody else is out there. We joke about, hey, they're getting paid to play too. But, you know, you can't be perfect, but you strive to be as best you can in that. And, you know, organizationally, why we see the Rays succeed, why we see the Brewers succeed. There's pieces of the game where they don't beat themselves. And for the Yankees, even with the payroll, even with the sluggers, and I know Judge didn't play 66 games on the year, that's fine. He's one piece of a $400 million machine. All right, 300 plus, but you get my point, is that other guys were expected to step up, and guess what? During the regular season, they did. Not to the level of where the Rays were, but you had a successful regular season. To expect them to all dominate during the playoffs? No. But I also give you Exhibit B. Aaron Judge's presence in the line makes for a lot. I don't dismiss that. But this is where you celebrate the greatness of Kike Hernandez, who now has the same power totals that Aaron Judge does in his career. Go look it up. I'm not lying to you. Late night because you're half asleep. No, you really heard that. All of that and more as we go. We've got the metal stand, football, TV, and movies. Chime in at Swollen Dome, 877-99 on Fox is the phone number. As we continue, the winds are swirling in the National Football League. There's evidently a trade either close to the finish line, already consummated, waiting for a big WWE behind the curtain reveal. Who is it and what's it all about? We'll try to make sense of it as we continue. 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Reminder that as we roll through these late nights together, you can take us with you always, everywhere on the iHeartRadio app. Just download the app. Go download it for a friend while you're at it as well. 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At Swollen Dome, 877-99-ON-FOX is the number. 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
10: 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The LA Dodgers.
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2: Your local storm center forecast for Gastonia, Kings Mountain, and Charlotte. We've got a wet weekend with plenty of clouds and periods of rain. Temperatures will be on the cool side with highs in the upper 60s and then warm into the middle 70s later in the weekend. The wind will pick up too with gusts around 30 miles an hour. Rain will be widespread and some thunderstorms could also develop. From the local storm center, I'm Johnny Cottle on News Talk and Sports, WGNC.
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5: 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I'm Mike Harmon. 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Don't stop there. Hit that thumbs up icon. Comment away. Let us know whose takes you like and even those that you don't. And then send it to friends and family and so on and so on and so on. 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Thanks for being with us. Emmy and Mark making me sound so pretty. Jeff making sure I don't fall asleep or collapse because of the caffeine coursing through my veins. All of that as we roll through here into the wee hours of a Sunday morning. We'll talk about those trade wins in just a moment, but let's go out to the hotline. We got a couple of folks waiting to call and talk to us about myriad topics. This is going to be fun because we're all over the map tonight. We'll start with Chance in Alabama. 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
6: So, my favorite football movie of all time.
5: Okay, what you got?
6: Titans. All right. Remember the Titans, man. I love that movie. Denzel is my second favorite actor of all time next to Tom Hanks. Just a great movie. Honorable mention, Waterboy. And Alabama was robbed, man. That was clearly a PI. I'm excited, though, about this season. I think we can hang or beat anyone. I think we have a top-three quarterback. I think we're just going to keep getting better and better, and I think we'll see Georgia again in the SEC championship. I am so excited about the future. Things we lost, but, man, I'm excited.
5: There you go, Chance. I appreciate you. We're going to get to that game a little bit later on in the program as we do another quick whip around in the college football world. Yes, I stole the phrasing from my guy, Petros Papadakis. I'll send him his $7 or whatever his residuals are for that. But yeah, certainly a couple of big plays at the end of that game, a pass interference that wasn't, and then a slap to the face that, let's just face it, you're always going to get nailed on the retaliatory, right? When someone gives you the little extra as the whistle goes and we say play to the reverberation of the whistle. Well, sometimes the referee looks up just at that moment that you're giving a little bit back, which ends up costing them the game, kneel downs, and away we go. We'll talk about the post-game pressers related to that incident. They kind of went away from talking about the would-be PI, but all of that, that's why you have us here on Fox Sports Radio. All right, we got Steven in Northern Idaho wants to talk a little bit this evening here, Fox Sports Radio. Welcome to Late Night.
7: Hey, Mike, it's a pleasure to talk to you. And I just want to say I'm a huge fan of you and Jason. You guys are the best. And
5: I appreciate
7: that. You guys
5: that.
7: Make my listening so much better at night. So thanks for what you guys do. And I wish you guys take calls, but I assume you have a reason for not taking calls. But anyways, thanks for what you guys do. I just want to talk Brewers real quick. I just think that this I mean, they had a great chance last year. They got trounced by the Dodgers, but I just mean that they just had a chance as far as they went, and here they are again. They got this far. I just think they have to do it this year. Your window is only so long, and I know it's the Dodgers. I get it, but the Brewers are hot. I just think if they don't do it this year, I don't think they're going to get another chance. I mean, hey, I could be wrong. I'm more of a football, basketball fan, but I just think it's got to be this year, and I'll hang up and listen to what you have to say, but it's got to be this year. Thanks again, Mike.
5: I appreciate you, Steven. You're welcome here on the weekends, you know, philosophically, you know, time down, distance, and what we cover and all, you know, calls, you know, we've had them in the past. Maybe they'll come back to the weeknights. Maybe I can press on Jason and open things back up. I can just say that there was a period in our early iterations on Fox Sports Radio where callers would take a kind of odd turn. Just think about the climate over the last 10 to 12 years, and we'll just leave it there. But as far as the Brewers, you know, tomorrow, I mean, we got Skubal, we got Mizrowski, we got a pitching matchup, right? That's why they went out and got him, the Dodgers. But when we look at the Miz, he's a freak of nature. We relish every fifth day that he goes to the mound. And that's been one of the beautiful things the last couple of years, these young pitchers, making their hay and giving us some opportunity to see greatness. Cause, you know, I grew up on those guys that would go 7 or 8, each game and pitch deep, you know, giving up 3 or fewer runs, and just workhorses. And people look at their ERAs and I go, wow, they were in the high 3s. I'm like, yeah, they 8 innings. They pitched through nonsense. Like, to relate to the way these Brewers operate, right? At some point, you got to work through some of the hard innings, right? I'll take it back to the 2005 White Sox because what the hell? My name's on the show. And when Ozzie Guillen took over, he had a couple of young pitchers who had been babied the years before. They'd get in trouble in the fourth or fifth inning and, you know, Coop or manager would go out and get them. I was like, no, at some point you got to pitch through. And I remember vividly Guillen having cursed, and he curses a lot, but, and he'd be the first to tell you that. But like, he'd be pointing it back at the mound and screaming. I was like, no, you got to work the blankety blank out of this inning. We don't do that now. The Brewers, I like the way they operate. I think it's a good structure. It's a good squad, good young squad. But yeah, when you've got a guy pitching as well as Mizrowski has, you only get a couple of years of those. Before, you know, the guys either become normal or they have an injury or all of those things, right? Look how quickly Paul Skeens, and we could talk about the World Baseball Classic or whatever all we want, but he was unhittable for 2 years. And then this year, he was just a guy. And I'm not saying that by any stretch of the imagination, that's what happened to Mizrowski. But every fifth day, you feel like you have to win that game that he pitches. Because he's certainly going to give you every opportunity to do so. So, very excited about that series. I know there's some angstiness in Los Angeles over it. No question about it. Now, I had teased an NFL topic, but Steve wants to talk a little more college football. I gave your team some shine a little bit before, Steve. But, I mean, you're welcome to jump in and bring some more.
8: Oh, of course. I missed it earlier, Harmon, but... Are you kidding me? How about the Bruins overcoming Nico Imaliava? What the hell was that, Nico? He played like he was a freshman, but thank God our running attack and our defense stepped up big. They don't need to look at the press clippings. They don't need to eat the rat poison. Take it one game at a time. But Harmon, I got a 14-1 ticket on the Bruins to make the playoffs. What do you think?
5: I think you right now you're feeling pretty good, and you're going to be one or two more games perhaps from having someone offering to buy you out of that opportunity. What do you got? The Badgers next, then the Spartans. They lost a heartbreaker in overtime. Fitzgerald and company in Illinois.
8: Yeah.
5: And then you got Nevada. I mean, the schedule's nice. Schedule giving you opportunity here.
8: 8-1, and then you have at Minnesota. Winnable, home to Illinois,
5: yep.
8: Winnable, overrated Michigan, and the $12 million Bryce Underwood, overrated. And then if you've seen SC, we can run on SC and we're at home. And the stupid analytics, Harmon, these people with the analytics, oh, UCLA, if you go 10-2, you can't make it. Well, BS. If they go 10-2 in any power conference or 11-1, they're in. I don't want to hear about these analytics and these models and the FPI and all that crap.
5: I would agree with you, Steve. I love the passion. Thanks for calling. I hope your 14-1 ticket is one that you're licking bills as we get towards this holiday season. Baby needs a new pair of shoes, as always. But it is an exciting time watching this UCLA squad. And I think, you know, me living in LA as long as I have, you know, you've got a fan base that's just been waiting for that opportunity to get back on board. Now, Nico, he also took that brutal, brutal hit from Bear Alexander. Again, going to the ground, twisting, contorting his head and neck. It was kind of an ugly non-football play, really, by the end of it as he's going to the turf. And then you have the attempted punch out, which became more a fight situation, right? We got Street Fighter, the movie coming out here soon. So we equated to that. It's like, what are you doing? Just not a football play, but you got to love what Chesney's put together. I like the running. Anytime you go to 3 yards in a cloud of dust, it warms my heart. Cause I mean, that was the bread and butter of, I mean, it's the NFL of my childhood. I'm a Walter Payton, Matt Sui, who passed away a couple of weeks ago, his fullback, clouded dust into Neil Anderson and go on down the line. Running team, this is the first time that we're really talking quarterbacks with Caleb Williams and what the Bears are becoming. But when Wayne Knight, who, I mean, how many times a day, folks, if you want to do the over-under of him being asked or someone yelling, "Hello, Newman," as he walks through. Or quoting Jurassic Park or whatever. Don't get cheap on me, Dodson. You know, things like that as he runs through. But tonight, this afternoon, wherever you were and watching this game, they only ran for 140 yards. It was not an aesthetically pleasing game, right? You got a lot going on. But to emerge with that win, especially when all the chestiness of Dan Lanning and what he's been chirping these last couple of weeks, to be able to go in and handle them, and Raiola had played well, and he looked like a guy that had never seen a football field. That's the mark of, you know, putting your stamp on what a team's doing. And as a first-year guy, I loved the attitude coming in on our AM570 LA flagship. He would appear with Petrus and Matt with some regularity on their afternoon show. And I just liked the way he talked about what he was trying to build. And we've certainly seen it in his other stops, right? He's the guy that preceded Cignetti. So you have this Google me, I win kind of mentality comes and it flows through. But it's the idea of you've got to build. And for so long, there were missteps and miscalculations. And now it's trying to figure out your way forward in a Big Ten conference. And yeah, I'm as shocked as anybody it happened in year one to where they are right now. And that schedule, as we lined it out there, is really open for a glorious UCLA Bruins run here deep into potentially a postseason. Just don't trip up on these games, right? Win the ones you're supposed to and go 500 in the ones you're not. That's the rule of thumb at this point in the season. And you'll be sitting pretty on that 14-1 ticket. So thanks, Steve, Steven, Chance, all chiming in. If you want to get in, 877-99 on Fox. We'll take your calls throughout the rest of the night. The Metal Stand, again, your favorite football TV or movie, TV show or movie as you roll through. We've got Remember the Titans on the board, one of my favorites. Also one of my favorites that showed up on a poll question that a certain network with four letters once did, saying who's your favorite fictional football coach? And they actually had Herman Boone on the list. Go look him up. The man existed. Fox Sports Radio. Fox Sports Late Night with me, Mike Harmon. I appreciate y'all giving us a few minutes of your time as we roll through here on a beautiful Sunday morning, getting you ready for week 5 of your National Football League season. So why don't we go there next? Why don't we talk a little bit of London Calling and do a little bit of fantasy football and wrap it all together as we roll on here on Fox Sports Radio.
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5: I had to wait for that baseline. Yeah, welcome back in. Fox Sports Late Night. Mike Harmon with you. Mark and Evan be making me sound so good here. Call in 877-99 on Fox. We'll talk metal stand. We'll get Mark and Emmy's insertions there and my other two members to go along with Brian's song in a little bit. So call on in 877-99 on Fox if you have some thoughts on that. Anything else in the sporting world that we're covering as we go through? We got Brewers and Bruins talk. Last segment, so I'm feeling good, like we're spanning the globe and wrapping our arms in a giant invisible hug from coast to coast. I have been called a teddy bear before, so you know you got that, especially as my voice goes deeper and deeper as the late night gets underway. But I got to pay off the tease, right? The guy who's rumored to be on the move, we don't know where yet, like it's a game show, Marvin Harrison Jr. for the last couple of weeks, great speculation. Look, Arizona, no great shakes, no great expectations coming into the year. And some sports books, you had a 3.5 win total on them as you go through. You got some good offensive talent, but not expecting to make great waves in the NFC West. Well, Marvin Harrison Jr. has been more or less a spectator, even when he scored a touchdown. I'm like, all right, here's the breakout game. Nah, that's the only catch of the day. As you go through, Michael Wilson, still your leading guy. You got Algier and you got Jeremiah Love there running the football a ton. And Trey McBride, that's it. That's where you're going. You're not getting a lot of targets, a lot of opportunity, and certainly hasn't made much of the opportunities that he has had going back to the beginning of his rookie year. So Marvin Harrison Jr., according to all reports, we're going to find out where the trade partner is tomorrow. So is the trade consummated and there's a giant game show-like reveal? Right, it's like WWE. They had Money in the Bank tonight, or you do a reveal. Like, oh, my partner! You're not gonna believe this. And then you hear the music, and he comes strutting down the aisle. I mean, maybe we get some of that. Right, here's the trade partner, or maybe it's just a game of poker that they're waiting to see. You know, who loses another wide receiver in a mean world that is the NFL here in 2026, where the injury list reads like the end of a cable movie when it's scrolling through with thousands of names really fast. That's kind of where we're at. So for Marvin Harrison Jr., if you go into the betting markets, the leader in the clubhouse was and always will be, until it's proven otherwise, the Houston Texans, right? We know that their wide receiving core has been decimated. Higgins, lost for the season coming in. Tank Dell hoping to get him back on the field. And even Nico Collins, he's fantastic when he's available. Not always available. So for CJ Stroud, while they're trying to figure out what he is, and I think he's a better quarterback, I believe, than most. I might be the outlier on a lot of this. You'll hear Greg Cosell. I'm sure that's one of the topics he and Anita Marks will cover a little bit on their show early this morning on Fox Sports Radio. So keep it logged on. You never go away from it. Andy Furman, Bucky Brooks will be next. And then you'll have Anita, and Greg kind of breaking down all of the week 5. Pageantry as we go through, but it's the idea that you need to go find out what he is before you're going to sign off on a $50 million deal and a contract extension. So Marvin Harrison, that's the leader in the clubhouse. You've got the Eagles, whether they decide to turn back in to try to salvage what has been a very uneven
3: start to the season, obviously, with Harrison. If he goes to Houston, he reunites with Stroud, where he had such great success. So we keep an eye on that. That's something that maybe comes to fruition ahead of kickoff. He's going to be inactive for week five for the Cardinals and sitting on mothballs until it's time to show up for another squad. And maybe you can resurrect it, right? Maybe he can become that guy that he came into the draft and was drafted at the top of the board. And certainly there's a narrative starting to roll when you look at what Arizona's gotten in terms of returns from some of those top picks over the last couple of years. But we'll write that book once we can add some of these other particulars in. 877-99 on Fox is the number, at Swollen Dome, where you find me in the Twitterverse. You heard London calling. Yeah, we got another of our early starts when we start talking about these games overseas. And I know people wring their hands. I did the syndrome sound last week, you know, when everybody's super, no one is. Well, I mean, that's kind of how we feel. It's another game, another slate to where your ticket sales and everything might be a little more a push is needed. And I told you about the deal that you can get, 20% off to go to SoFi to go see the Chargers and Broncos. I'm not selling for them. It is not a paid sponsorship. It's just information to kind of show you where the marketplace is on some of this stuff. Jacksonville, 7.5-point favorites over Philadelphia. Philadelphia comes in, Barkley banged up. Devontae Smith is banged up. Lane Johnson retired. I wish he and his family well, and the best that we can possibly send from all affiliated in my world, right? When we talk about mental health, and I know he's been dealing with a lot. You go back 5 years ago when he did an interview with RJ Glazer, who joins Jason Smith and I Thursday after Thursday night football, and we go through all the particulars of the week that was. But five years ago, he addressed where he was and some of the battles he was having and some of the darkness and trying to find that space to be comfortable and to keep going. And he did, and to great success. And he stepped away, and we had some, how should I say, knuckleheaded, demeaning comments that came out of it. And, you know, deal with those as you will. But it's the idea being that they then traded Juergens off to Baltimore. He was playing out of position, so you got that. So, and they like some of their other linemen. So it's a wait and see approach. Howie Roseman, we've always had faith that he was going to find guys on the interior. Offensive and defensive linemen has generally been a pretty stable space for them. Age, attrition, now we got a little bit of a change. When you don't have the horses in the complementary places, and in this case, we're actually talking about the skill positions. Now, Dontavian Wicks is a good 3. Can he be a 2A? Can he be a 1A? No. I mean, for a game, maybe. For a long period, it doesn't seem that that's the case. Otherwise, he'd still be playing in Green Bay. He was one of the guys that they decided didn't make the cut for them, right? So for the Eagles and for Jalen Hurts, and certainly he takes a lot of incoming. He's done a lot of winning through the years for a guy that takes as much incoming as he does. But, you know, talk about down distance, being able to push the ball downfield, outside the numbers on all those things. I get it. But if you're predicated on defense and a strong running game, all right, the other stuff's going to fall into place. You're going to be able to throw to spaces. Well, Goddard's back, so that gives him another weapon. But Barkley's out. Tank Bigsby went to the IR. So, you know, you're going to Shipley and then trying to cobble together some semblance of a run game. This is tough because it's a Jacksonville squad that, if you look at it from what you've seen for the first 4 weeks, hard to say they're not one of the top five teams in the National Football League. And maybe some of the past criticisms of Trevor Lawrence start to lessen a little bit. Who are we kidding? Until he actually hoists the Lombardi, that won't happen. And even then, they'll still make fun of his hair. Mike Harmon here, Fox Sports Radio, Fox Sports Late Night. Appreciate you hanging out with us on the show. As we continue, we'll get into the medal stand, the rest of my picks, Mark, Emmy, and yours. Fox Sports Late Night with me, Mike Harmon. We continue. We are Fox
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5: Your local storm center forecast for Gastonia, Kings Mountain, and Charlotte. We've got a wet weekend with plenty of clouds and periods of rain. Temperatures will be on the cool side with highs in the upper 60s and then warm into the middle 70s later in the weekend. The wind will pick up too with gusts around 30 miles an hour. Rain will be widespread and some thunderstorms could also develop. From the local storm center, I'm Johnny Cottle on News Talk and Sports, WGNC.
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13: It looks like Georgia will be the new number one in college football after winning Saturday night at Alabama 20-17. Earlier, number one Texas was upset by Oklahoma 27-24 on a 47-yard field goal on the final play. Easy wins in the top 10 for Notre Dame, Ohio State, and Ole Miss. Number 7 Indiana came back for a victory at Nebraska 20-17. And Kentucky in overtime upset number 10 LSU 35-34 on a two-point run at the end. Game 5 of the AL Division Series at Cleveland went to the Guardians, eliminating the White Sox 2-0. Jose Ramirez with a two-run homer in the fourth. The White Sox struck out 21 times, a record for any nine-inning game. The NLCS starts Sunday night on Fox TV with the Dodgers at Milwaukee. U.S. Women's Soccer lost 2-0 to number one-ranked Spain in Washington, D.C. I'm Steve DeSager.
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14: Welcome in. Second half of the show begins. Disco ball still spinning. Marching band, get the hell out of here. We got work to do. Welcome back in. It's Fox Sports Late Night. I'm Mike Harmon. Appreciative of each of you giving us a few minutes of your time. We know you have a lot of options, including the back of your eyelids. So thanks for listening to us and being part of our extended family as we get you ready for week 5 of your National Football League season. Talked a little bit about the London game. Jacksonville, 7.5-point favorites. The walking wounded. Call them the walking dead if you want to go that far. I mean, when we start talking about where we're at in the Halloween season, the Philadelphia Eagles trying to find some semblance of balance and consistency in what has been a very odd first 4 weeks of the season, trying to cobble together an all 22. 41.5 is your total in that one. We got one game in the books already, Tampa Bay and Dallas. We'll get into that in earnest coming up in about 20 minutes. You'll hear from Jerry Jones, and we'll talk a little bit about the rest of the slate, including one game that just had to be scheduled this week. We talked about the loss of Mike Ditka, as the week came to an end and all the great remembrances. We did a little bit here on the show. Jason Smith and I, the podcast is up of what we did, last night. Emotional. 48 hours. I'm out here with my kids so I get to see her play soccer, the positives, the highs, and the love of all that, meeting all these people. It's fantastic and good for the mind, the soul, and all of that. And then I have the loss of Ditka, but it had me communicate with people I haven't talked to, friends, family, going back 3 decades. All right. I'm going back actually 4 decades at this point. That's my age. As we're talking the end of grade school into high school, whatever, just memories of chopping it up of great quotes. I actually have a whole book of Ditka quotes that they cobbled together from all the Chicago media folks. If I'd had any inkling, I would have needed it this weekend. I'd be reading from it like it was a hymnal, because it's audio and it's audio gold. There's no question about it. The way he would string together sentences, and certainly the way he would go back at reporters and sometimes fans who would call into shows, and he'd tell them where he lived and challenge them to fight. But all of that, the sadness, but also. It's like anything, the warm remembrances. I mean, that is a life lived. And then tonight, last night, for all of you out there, my White Sox go down 2-0 to the Guardians. Guardians go on to play the Rays. I'm still trying to figure out exactly how Jose Ramirez went and dug that ball out from just above the dirt at home plate. But he did. 2-run homer. That's all they needed. Williams, the winner. Burke the loser, one big spot for the White Sox in the sixth. They loaded the bases. Murakami strikes out with 2 men out, and the bases loaded. He strikes out to end the inning after they'd chased Williams finally from the game. That was their only threat. 2 hits, or actually 3 hits in the game, 3 for 30, and 21 strikeouts. Nope, you're not hearing me wrong. 21 strikeouts, game 5. Hey, that eclipses the record they set in game 3. When they struck out 19 times.
9: Bah!
14: Exactly. So now I'm going to pause. I'm going to take a deep breath, and we're going to get back into the positivity. 877-99 on Fox, at Swollen Dome, where you find me. The medals stand for this week. Last week we did Tom Cruise movies. Got a great response. Said, all right, let's build this thing out. Let's do it some more. So this week said, all right, how about we get into the world of football TV and movies. There's a new TV show that's going to air here in the next couple of months. Look, I'm not talking about the Bears holiday movie yet. We'll do that next week after it premieres. We had the Chiefs, we had the Bills, and now you got the Bears. And we'll keep that line going. Look, if it makes money, there will be more.
15: Bears.
14: It's the old rule.
15: No
14: exactly.
15: Bears.
14: If we could get some super friends in, and maybe that's a foreshadowing for a movie I'm about to talk about on my medal stand. So I gave you Brian's Song. Right, the 1971 classic about Brian Piccolo, Gale Sayers, their relationship, teammates, the Chicago Bears come into the league together, and James Caan, Billy Dee, just fantastic performances. You've got a great cast surrounding them, but made-for-TV movie, a tearjerker. You know them from so many other things. The Colt 45 ad campaign for Billy Dee Williams, and of course Lando Calrissian, among other roles. James Caan in a million things. Las Vegas, one of my guilty pleasure TV shows. The Godfather, Elf, all of those things. They're your leads. So that's one on my board. We've already heard, Remember the Titans. So, I'm going to push that off. I'm going to take Any Given Sunday for mine, because whenever you can get a good speech, and get into a little bit of the seedy underbelly of what we all know, has been there in football. And that's, usually it's the glamour side of things and maybe a little bit of people fighting about money or playing time. No, this had all of it and anything you can want. And the Pacino speech, is one for the ages. So that's number two. But the third one for me, and this one might be a little bit of a surprise, because Mark played the Bears. Okay. Well, that was a great skit on Saturday Night Live. Maybe you've seen when Ditka, after he'd been fired, he does the cameo. You've seen the Jordan shimmy. You've seen many of those through the years. How about Robert Smigel, who's part of that group? He wrote, or actually, it's Robert Siegel. I'm sorry, I'm conflating names for a second. But it was a Patton Oswalt vehicle going back to 2009. Yes, Remy from Ratatouille, the dude from the King of Queens and many other projects, right? Parks and Rec, you name it. It's him as a hardcore New York Giants fan, and he's always calling in with hot take nonsense to sports talk radio. Then he gets beat up. You got Michael Rappaport is the talk show host, and you have this back and forth as you go through. I should probably wear my glasses in the studio because the IE look like an MI for me. No, that's completely on me. Jeff's looking at me going, did we do something? No, completely me. No glare. But the point being, it's one of my favorite movies because, right, it encapsulates some of what we have here when you talk about the show, like those interactions, and they're mostly positive. Every once in a while, we get a left turn into things and you know, weather. And look, if you bring the anger to me, that's fine. That means it's not being displaced somewhere else in the universe. We can have that dialogue. It dissipates and life goes on. But big fans, a movie that kind of snuck under the radar. And for a football movie, I think it's worth a walk. I'll walk through the park with you. And what, about an hour and 40 minutes of your time. So you can find that streaming, I'm sure, on many of your devices. All right, let's get to the crew. Emmy, Mark, either of you want to chime in with adding to our list of greatness?
9: So I'll start with my three. So when it comes to football movies, you know, TV or movie, whatever, the one I thought of was Wildcats with Goldie Hawn.
14: Oh, nicely done.
9: Is in it. So that was a great one. Not to spoil it anything for anybody who may not have seen it, but well, just find Goldie Hawn Wildcats, and you'll be happy you did. Another one.
14: First time Wesley and Woody got together, right?
9: I think so. Yeah. And so another one I thought of was Bruce Willis and Damon Wayans, Last Boy Scout.
14: Nicely done.
9: That was a really good movie. And another one. So it's really two movies, but it's the Adam Sandler and also Burt Reynolds. The longest yard.
14: Nicely
9: those
14: done.
9: Those are the great ones that I love.
14: You know, it's funny, as you gave Wildcats and you started talking that out, Mark, I thought of one that I missed on my board, so it's probably going to end up replacing Big Fan. But let's go to Emmy. Let's see if he grabs it off the board.
15: All right, I'm going to pick one of each. So I'm going to go a little old school here. Playmakers by ESPN was my favorite series.
14: Ooh, see, there you go. That takes Any Given Sunday's literally and figuratively on steroids.
15: Yeah, literally. I was also
14: to the point where they said beat it with it, right?
15: It was so good. I was also a fan of Tony Dennison from Prison Break and Closer, so he was Coach George in that. It was also my first encounter with Russell Hornsby and Omar Gooding. So yeah, that's my favorite TV show. Very gritty. And then for film, I've got Any Given Sunday. I know everybody talks Pacino and Quaid and all that, but I personally love Willie Beeman. One of my favorite quotes in movies that still sticks with me is, "Inflate your chest, drink Metrex." So I love Willie Beeman, but I love
14: you're doing that pose in the studio now. I can see everybody out there across the country. You know exactly what he's talking about.
15: Inflate that chest. But I was also a big fan of LT Shark. Dude,
14: yeah,
15: that was a role.
14: He was great.
15: I love that role. Just him with the doctor. Amazing role. Amazing scene.
14: Yeah,
15: right
14: well,
15: there.
14: Him and Mo Dean and him and James Woods. Like those some
15: oh,
14: great
15: James
14: interactions.
15: Woods was amazing,
14: yeah.
15: Man.
14: He was an incredible dirtbag in that movie. What? I said in the movie. What are you talking about?
15: Yeah, sure.
14: Yeah, yeah. You got a third one you want to go on?
15: That's it for me.
14: All right. You just going two.
15: Just
14: he
15: two.
14: He didn't even need the bronze. There's no bronze.
15: No,
14: for him.
15: There's no bronze.
14: All right.
9: I think the other one. You're going for your next movie, but go ahead.
14: What do you think, Mark? You want to predict what I'm going to bring you?
9: There's one of the Against All Odds.
14: Nice try. That's true. You got that. You got Heaven Can Wait, some of those other classics. But I'm going to give you one, and Jason and I actually did a big piece on this the night Robin Williams passed away, The Best of Times.
16: Okay. So here's the synopsis for those that don't know it. Jack Dundee remains obsessed with a dropped 1972 high school football pass, and he convinces his former quarterback, Reno Hightower, to restage the game against Bakersfield to find personal redemption. So it's Robin Williams and Kurt Russell. Anytime we can get Kurt Russell into a baseball or football or any other kind of movie, hockey, right, when we get to Miracle, all of those, he's brilliant. So that was one from 1986, worth a watch as you go through as well. If you have any other inclusions for the list, please chime in, 877-99 on Fox, at Swollen Dome. What's funny is, you know, you bring up the Willie Beeman, Jamie Foxx character when we get to Any Given Sunday. That allows me to take a minute to have one of my best interactions I ever had with Mike Ditka was at a Gridiron Greats event that I got invited to, part of a Super Bowl, you know, week, you know, we're traveling and shaking hands, kissing babies and trying to get a little bit of living in between radio spots and whatever all day long. And I go to this event and you've got Hall of Famers, you got current players, you got celebrities that are all gathered around, whatever. And it's like, I think something's about to go down, right? And there's a piano and a little band puts together. And all of a sudden, Jamie Foxx, who's was the MC and, you know, was part of the show. Well, this is when Blame It on the Alcohol became a big hit. Blame It on the, and with T-Pain. And he starts singing that. And you got Ditka, who was the champion of Gridiron Greats, right? He was the guy that put his voice, his celebrity behind trying to get help for players who didn't have the health coverage, didn't make the big money, and their bodies and minds afflicted and battling, myriad illnesses. Like, he put his name on it, and they would do these events, and they still do them to this day, several a year, autograph signings and big events and silent auctions and whatever else, raising funds. And this was an event I go to. So you got Ditka dancing with a cigar in his mouth. You got everybody dancing around, and they're all, I mean, just age it back to when that song came out, what, mostly 70-ish years old? Just getting after it to Jamie Foxx. So that might be an image for you. Think about your favorite player, about where Ditka was, right? 86 years old. Subtract it maybe 15 to 20 years, and away we go. About 15. So think about all those folks getting down to a little Jamie Foxx and T-Pain. So there you have it. There's one of your memories. The other, just going to his restaurant, having a double-cut pork chop and all the sides, and then him sitting there sipping on a drink and smoking a cigar and just happy that there was that community built around that. One of the few celebrity restaurants that you probably ran into the celebrity almost every time that you walked through those doors. That's the medal stand for this round. We'll assemble whatever you got in the Twitterverse. We'll read a couple of them as we go through. If you want to get in, 877-99 at Fox. And anything we've talked about tonight, so many great topics and stories across sports as we celebrate greatness. Week 5 of your National Football League, midpoint of your college football season. My kids' team still undefeated, so I get to, you know, peacock about that. 6 straight shutouts, by the way. And you go through, hey, names on the show. You know, I can give you 30 seconds about me. And so, if my White Sox fall, you want to mock me for that, I'll wear it. But it is this week in football. We had a game that defied a lot of logic, right? Cowboys, big favorites, they lose. Wait till you hear what Jerry Jones had to say about that. And we also have a big matchup. It's only appropriate that these two teams meet after the passing of Coach Ditka. We'll talk about all that as we continue. It's Fox Sports Late Night with me, Mike Harmon. Thanks for being part of our congregation. We'll resume momentarily.
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3: Your local storm center forecast for Gastonia, Kings Mountain, and Charlotte. We've got a wet weekend with plenty of clouds and periods of rain. Temperatures will be on the cool side with highs in the upper 60s and then warm into the middle 70s later in the weekend. The wind will pick up too with gusts around 30 miles an hour. Rain will be widespread and some thunderstorms could also develop. From the local storm center, I'm Johnny Cottle on News Talk and Sports, WGNC.
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7: Hey, welcome back in. It's Fox Sports Radio, Fox Sports Late Night. I'm Mike Garmin. Thanks for coming along for the ride on a big, fabulous voyage, 4 hours of chaos. If you missed any of today's show, the podcast will go up. Emmy and Mark will get that together as we round things out and give way to Andy Furman and Bucky Brooks a little bit later on this morning. Download it. Give it 5 stars. 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Appreciate you giving us a few minutes and hopefully a few minutes more. 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Make it part of your listening, and again, send it along. We appreciate it each and every minute that you're here with us on Fox Sports Radio. We'll get to Week 5 of your National Football League, a little bit of rewind to the Cowboys and some comments in the postgame from Jerry Jones. But we've got a nice lineup of calls, some medal stands, some fantasy, and some general chaos. So let's get on with it as we go. Bear, you called in very early. Let's get you back in the mix. We lost Bear. I'm sorry. It's a final for Bear. So let's go to Doug in San Diego. Doug, what's cracking?
8: My guy, how are you? Love your show.
7: Appreciate you. Welcome in. How are you this late night?
8: Are you there?
7: Yes, sir. Doug, okay. Can you hear me? No, you're okay. Okay, what do you got, buddy?
8: I got movies, okay? My favorite movie, there's no question about it. I hate to date myself, but I'm good at that. I don't know if you ever saw Paper Lion.
7: Oh, wow. Yeah, there we go.
8: George Plimpton, the story of George Plimpton, played by Alan Alda, with all the 68 Detroit Lions like Alex Karras, who actually stole the movie. It's hysterical. It's one of the funniest football movies ever. You get a real good look at, you know, behind the scenes, kind of the chaos they have there with the rookie quarterback, you know, Plimpton invitation. Rookie quarterback from Harvard, of course.
7: No, it's brilliant. Go back to the late 60s for that one. Don't worry, I'm right there with you.
8: Okay,
7: I just keep trying to look young, and I look younger on the radio. Go ahead.
8: Somebody mentioned Heaven Can Wait, my all-time favorite. Warren Beatty is so good in that. That's the only way the Rams would ever win the Super Bowl. But that's one of the all-time greats with the Jack Warden. And a lot of a great cast. Warren Beatty was unbelievable. And also now, North Dallas 40.
7: Oh, there's another classic. Absolutely.
8: Was that one with Jeff Bridges?
7: North Dallas 40, I believe he was in that. Was he not? Yeah.
8: He's the one.
7: We could just do our quick one, our quick review. What do we got? We had Matuzak, Mac Davis, Nick Nolte. Was your main guy.
8: Yeah, but Jeff Bridges in that movie kicks some butt, man. He went to that island and hooked up with that broad. Unbelievable.
9: That's against all odds.
7: There you go. I think we're conflating with the against all odds. But either way, Doug, appreciate you calling. Thanks for being part of it. We'll do this again next week. We'll find a topic that makes sense. We got to the island somehow along the way. All right, well, let's go out to Gardena. We got Manuel coming up next. It's Fox Sports Late Night. I'm Mike Harmon. Manuel, what's going on? Long time no hear.
10: Holy smokes. First off, man, I've been a fan of yours for a very long time. I have a very serious question for you.

0: is Hit your me. Back and your neck holding a
1: brother, come on now.
0: I'm just saying, man. I'm not going to go all in on him, but hey, I just say you do a marvelous job to make that show palpable. And I'm very glad that you now have your own platform. This is going to be a regular thing.
1: Well, we're here with you tonight. We're never promised tomorrow, but I think we're going to be here a while, Manuel. So I appreciate the support. But you know, we're a team. We hold each other up because he gives me plenty of operational space as well. So appreciate you dialing in. You got anything on the medal stand or any other sports topic you want to dive into?
0: I got much for you, but hey, nothing but respect for you, my brother. I'm not trying to put you in a bad place. I've always been a fan of you. All right. So here's the thing. Brian's song, what else? We got the Bad News Bears.
1: There you go.
0: I was trying to get Chi-Town in there for you, other than Brian's song. What was the other one? And Ditka, man, my dad's a Bears fan. Ditka, God bless him, man. R.I.P. He was a great player. He's a great freaking head coach, a leader of men, a personality, right? Bigger than life type of guy, played for George Halas. I mean, the list goes on and on, man. God rest his soul. The other movie just came back to me, 8 Men Out. Another great
1: movie. Wow, you're giving me a little baseball here, but I appreciate the love because you got some Chicago in there.
0: Stuff. Yeah, man. Nothing but love, bro. Keep up the good work. And, I'm all about the sports movies and all that good stuff. But, yeah, I'm more of a baseball guy. Although, I'll be watching the NFL and my Raiders. I'm a Raider fan, so go
1: Raiders.
0: Well,
1: you're enjoying that first month. Let's go. Dodgers tomorrow, yeah. So life is good,
0: yes,
1: man.
0: Yes,
1: all right,
0: sir.
1: Thanks, Manuel. Thanks for dialing in. All right, let's go out to Joey in East L.A.
2: What's up, Mike?
1: What's up? How are you this fine early morning on a Sunday? What do you got for me?
2: What about Johnny B. Good?
1: Wow. Now we're talking. That they were going a little deep cut there. I like that.
2: Check this out. The reason I don't remember seeing the movie, but I rented it.
1: Okay.
2: And I never took it back, and the place closed down, so I had to keep it.
1: That's funny. I wonder how many copies of that one survive. Let's go all the way back. It's Anthony Michael Hall, Robert Downey Jr., Paul Gleason, the old You Mess with the Bull, You Get the Horns. Yeah, that's your crew. Uma Thurman as well, and the great Seymour Cassell. Because that's how big a nerd I am. Add Jim McMahon and a bunch of other cameos.
2: I was wondering how you didn't remember that one.
1: Well, it's one of those, I took a lot of hits as a kid. No, I'm just, it all gets scrambled up there the older I get. Hey, Mark, am I wrong? I mean, I got used to get hit by a whistle. What's that?
2: Is that an Indiana movie or Chicago movie?
1: I believe that was a Chicago movie, but it's been a minute, I got to say. I mean, that's 1988, 89-ish, so.
2: Yeah, that's around the time.
1: So, yeah, so, like, you know what? I'm going to promise you I'm going to find it, and I'm going to watch it this week, and I'll come back with, some video review, either on our YouTube channel or on my socials, just because you put that back in my head. Because it's one of those things, right? Like, I did not do the exhaustive, let's run through the full list of football shows and movies. It's kind of like top of mind things that I guilty pleasures, right? So when Any Given Sunday is on, I'm there. When you have Friday Night Lights, which I admit I didn't watch the TV show as religiously as I've probably seen the movie 100 times. Remember the Titans. It's a movie that I've shared with my daughters. That's why I didn't put it on the list, because I knew it would show up multiple times between the crew and all of you out there participating. But like, that's one that, you know, we run lines all the time. Jason and I do, and then certainly with my younger daughter, the soccer player. Like, she does that with her team, and they get annoyed. It's like, come on, strong side, and all of that stuff. So I appreciate y'all chiming in as we roll through here on the morning. And then we've got Gabe. Gabe, you still out there in Boston?
3: Hey, is it okay to ask a fantasy question?
1: Yeah, of course. What do you got? Fantasy football, week five? Are you cutting someone? Are you trading? What do we got going?
3: Oh, no. I actually have two good teams. So I have a flex question.
1: Hit me.
3: First quarterback, Shogun or Jaden Daniels? Jaden Daniels, I'm sorry.
1: Let's see.
3: And explosiveness.
1: Yeah, Daniels is interesting against the Giants. I mean, potential there. What was the other question you had?
3: Zaylay from the Saints.
1: Okay.
3: Or Gesicki. It's half-point PPR. And
1: okay.
3: Trey Harris or Washington.
1: Perfect. All right, let's do those in reverse order. We're going to go Washington over Harris. I'm not trusting what I'm seeing with the Chargers offense. Might be a spot because you got some banged up members of that Denver secondary. But still, I got to see it come to fruition before I get on board there. Vela versus Gesicki with all the injured components of that Cincinnati pass operation. The fact that they haven't been able to run the football for anything as well. But with both Chase and Higgins banged up, we start looking at going a little deeper with Myers, and Gesicki's certainly going to have a big role there. For the quarterback position, nobody's a bigger fan than me of Tyler Shuck, but he gets the look. If Jaden Daniels is clear and he's going to go, even though the Giants' defensive front's pretty strong, Shuck against that Minnesota secondary, like Brian Flores, something that Jason Smith and I have talked about a bunch. As long as he gets past whatever those issues were that were rumored in terms of him and how he related to players from Miami, you got a guy who's one hell of a coach, and that secondary is playing lights out football. On the I Watch Flex podcast this week, talked a lot about him, talked a lot about Chris Olave as one of those guys. You're still going to play him, but this is one where you got to be buttoned up on every other position because you might have a very, very low floor this time around. 877-90. Yeah, go ahead. One more.
3: I just got to ask, I love your daily show with Jason.
1: Mm-hmm.
3: You got to say, though, Jason's laugh, sometimes you probably want to be like, argh, you know, like.
1: Nah. he gets that. Look, he's a great audience. And I think what happens is when we get into some of those discussions, he's remembering past iterations and some of the back and forth, especially when I sound like Porky Pig and things like that. So perhaps that's a little bit of it to where it gets a bit over the top. Or maybe I am really that funny. I'm not quite sure. But I appreciate you chiming in. Thanks for the fantasy questions. We'll get you again. Go get some wins, and we'll do it again in week six. 877-99 on Fox is the number. Mike Harmon at Swollen Dome is where you find me on Twitter and Instagram for my random musings, whatever I'm listening to, wherever I am, trying to give you a little glimpse of the man behind the curtain, the great and powerful Oz, as it were. I can't dance or play any instrument or anything like Jeff Goldblum, but I'm trying. I'm a work in progress. And maybe I'll wear a long green coat before it's all said and done, or hunt dinosaurs. I'm not quite sure. But we appreciate you being part of the extended family. Now let's get back into week five of your National Football League season. Rewind to Thursday night, one of the big upsets thus far early in the season, because it appeared Dallas had gone all in to try to rectify some of their earlier issues. Remember the loss to the Ravens in Brazil, a big defensive breakdown, something they tried to fix this offseason, right? Micah Parsons was gone, and they went and they retooled, refitted, recalibrated the defense. Hasn't worked. So what did they do? They get desperate after that play, after that breakdown. They go get Joey Porter Jr., Jerry Porter, former Raider receiver. No, Joey Porter Jr. To bolster the secondary. Well, he was injured, and then decide how injured he was before he got traded from Pittsburgh, where they couldn't come to an agreement on a contract. So he ends up in Dallas, and then he's sick. And he's literally throwing it up in the buckets and in the hallways and whatever, so they send him home. Well, you thought you had an extra chip on the table. Well, going up against Jaylen Daniels, you also didn't think you were going to need that extra chip. Instead, the undrafted rookie comes out and has himself a day, leaving everybody bewildered and perplexed. CeeDee Lamb left with an injury. It looks like he's going to be fine. But, you know, for fantasy owners, going back to our previous caller, 2 catches, 9 yards before he departs. A lot of hand-wringing. Javonte Williams found the end zone. But Dak Prescott, 316 yards, 1 touchdown, an interception. A couple of the interceptions, certainly the second one should have been a catch, to which everybody kind of wondered aloud, you know, what the future role is for Jake Ferguson. Great expectations. You had a dropped would-be interception that would have set up a pretty good possession and field position by Deron Bland, the guy they paid a lot of money to. Get my point here. So when Jerry Jones gets into his postgame and he's asked to address and assess what he saw, let's just say, you know, it's one of Jerry great quotes.
4: Extraordinarily disappointed. We really do need to get it done when it's there to take. And they basically were very physical. I thought both their fronts was really surprised at how well they ran the ball, how they ran it between the tackles. That was surprising. And we thought if they were going to run it, they'd do it outside. And thought we'd put it on the quarterback's shoulders. Their staff, their quarterback, all their players got a great victory here tonight. And it was a tough loss for us.
1: Jalen Daniels has himself a big game. Sorry for the ambient noise. At some point, I thought he was being abducted by the guys from the Sons of Anarchy, as you hear motorcycles and other things revving in the background. So, but just the idea of a squad, this was an 8.5-point line, Dallas heavily favored at home, and the potent offense, right, the greatest offense there is, 16 points. 16 points, couple of turnovers. Dak Prescott in the postgame, he's walking to the tunnel, and it's now the video and audio heard, seen around the world, where you have someone, a member of security, a member of staff, just say embarrassing as he walks by. Now, you can defend it, but, you know, there's the down distance and rhyme and reason and rules of order for every workplace. Now, to my thinking, could have had a nice, calm interaction between Dak of, hey, let's talk. Instead, he sends a team personnel official back to go talk to the guy, which is kind of an escalation, because then he gets into the postgame and they ask him about the interaction, and he starts glazing up on the Tampa Bay Buccaneers, like how great they are and how great Todd Bowles is and all this. And that's fine, but it doesn't address the problem at hand. Like, I wouldn't call it embarrassing. Well, we will. I mean, we'll do it for you then. But, you know, it's, you didn't execute. Like, part of it is, you know, the introspection of, all right, what could you have done differently? And to my point before, the Ferguson drop that ends up becoming a tip drill for an interception, like, that's got to be a catch. Like, that ball was on the money. And we've seen that across the league a little bit, the pinball effect of the inability of wide receivers, and some of it, maybe you're hearing footsteps, maybe it's a little tighter coverage, maybe there's a tug of the jersey at just the right time. But all of it to say, you know, it's been a pretty sloppy first month of the NFL season. So when this result comes through after you've already gone all in, right? We talked about it earlier, desperation kind of sinking in. When you look at Denver, look, they're 2-2, and they're still saying, wow, we need to get it. Because right now they're trailing the Raiders. And that's one of those things, right? If you're in the AFC North, and you're looking up at the Browns, you're going, what are we doing? If you're in the AFC West, and even whatever inroads the Raiders are, and I'm sure I'm infuriating several fans here in Southern California in the moment, like right down the street from our offices, it's the, all right, they were a 5.5 win total team coming in. That was what Vegas set that line at. And you've had a great month, and that you expected maybe they could outperform a little bit because of the skill position players and some of what they've assembled. Maybe you get the best of Kirk Cousins for a little bit, but they're playing some really good football. All right, they took the points off the board and were aggressive against the Chiefs, and it came back and backfired. But I like the idea of saying, all right, we've got this one opportunity. We're in this game. We're going to push. because right now we're outperforming, and we're going to try to push that envelope a little bit more. But right now you got a pretty sound team. But if you're in the division, you're looking around going, wait, what are we doing? Dallas, you've got every opportunity to go crazy. But back to the point of the, you know, the Broncos and Sean Payton, they're 2-2, but looking around going, this is as imperfectly as we can possibly play and be 500 at this point. So we need to make a change. D'Amico Ryans, they're winless in Houston. Now, they were 0-3 and still made the playoffs last year. The division's there to potentially still go and get. And like, that's the scary thing. You could start 0-4 and you look around your division going, yeah, we can still go do this. Indianapolis is no great shakes. Tennessee is a mess. Robert Saleh presiding over another wonderful, wonderful operation there. So, I mean, you got there. And then you got, obviously, Jacksonville's the class of the operation. There's no question about it. But when we look at it, there's still some expectation that at some point they slide back a little bit. I don't know. I think you got a pretty good thing going with Liam Cohen and Trevor Lawrence in that squad right now. Tootin's been a solid running back for them. And, you know, the wide receivers may not be first ballot name guys for you, but they're getting the job done. Rumors are that maybe Brian Thomas Jr., who's once upon a time had his moments with Mac Jones and some great heights, that he finds his way out of town, and they go and they can replenish other pieces of the puzzle. Mike Garmin here, Fox Sports Late Night. Thank you to everybody that called in. I appreciate you. The metal stand is up. Football movies and TV shows. If you want to get a little bit crazy there with us, we'll read some of those in the last hour of the program. But coming up next, we'll continue our run through, week 5 of your National Football League. As I mentioned, you know, we had the passing of Mike Ditka. Only appropriate that his old squad faces off, against the bitter rival later on today. We'll talk about that as we continue here on Fox Sports Radio.
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8: Hey, welcome back in Fox Sports Radio, Fox Sports Late Night. I'm Mike Harmon. Appreciate you being all up in with us here, however you're listening, the iHeartRadio app, all those affiliates nationwide. We appreciate a few minutes of your time, top of mind, the good, the bad, the ugly, whatever you got going on in your sporting universe. Hopefully we give you a little respite for whatever else may ail you. As you're out and about, be safe, take care of each other. We're going 1-0 today. That is for damn sure. Whether it's our teams on the field, they might not get us a W, but we find some positivity along, and that's as preachy as I'm going to get until the, find your wins. Then maybe we get a little bit more there. Here we're on Fox Sports Late Night. We've had some great interaction when it comes to the medal stand, some of your movies. We'll read a couple of the tweets as we get into it next hour. But we go back out onto the phone line. Someone who wants to rub some salt in my wounds, it's the great Dick in Dayton. Dick, what's going on?
9: How are you doing?
8: I'm dominating.
9: Well, good. Good to talk to you. I'm a big fan of Fox Sports. I just want to thank the last couple of years how the Guardians were down. They're just playing excellent ball, and I hope they can go all the way. And the shock to me was they kept talking on the Cleveland stations about Watson, and he's doing good, but it's kind of nice to be a Cleveland fan, you know.
8: Yeah, everything kind of working out for you right now. The Guardians, you got Ramirez hitting the pitch. That still doesn't make sense. A couple of pieces of paper above the ground as he golfs that one out. But for the Browns right now, you've had a roster for a couple of years, and at least for the moment, Deshaun Watson's throwing it back to 2020.
9: Yeah, and you know, I always liked, over the years, he was one of my favorites. I used to call up there on the End Zone show, Jimmy Donovan. It was sad that he was one of my favorites. He was a legend, you know, that carried. And I like Andrew's doing a good job, and you can't beat Tom Hamilton. He's one of the best. My cousin always follows him, but I thought I'd check in.
8: I appreciate you, Dick. Well, you know, be well out there. Go get a win. And now you got a great series coming up against the Rays. Can't wait to watch that unfold. Be well, my friend. All right. 877-99 on Fox is the number. Mike Harmon here, Fox Sports Late Night. 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Coming up in about 10 minutes, we got the Hammer as we lay it down, one of the big topics in sports. And I think it's affected us all, our viewing of these glorious NFL games. But we got the Bears and the Packers tomorrow at Lambeau. Bears a favorite in Green Bay for the first time since 2006. You might remember that year, 13-3 with Lovie Smith, and a road to Prince singing Purple Rain in the rain as Rex Grossman and the Bears played Peyton Manning in the Super Bowl. Devin Hester, the electrifying kickoff return, and that was the highlight of the day for the Bears as the Colts end up winning that one going away. Tyson Bagent under center for the Bears, looking to capitalize off that huge ground game that they displayed against the Jets. Ridiculous time of possession. That seems like a lifetime ago here in terms of the sports calendar. But no Manun guy. He's got a turf toe. And if you've never had turf toe, you say, he's out. Toe injury? What are you talking about? It's the most painful thing other than a paper cut. That sounds fictitious. And a bogus injury? Yeah, get some hot sauce in that paper cut, huh? Go try to work around on a turf toe. Go read what a turf toe is. Hurts like hell. Either way, Green Bay, no ground game. So we'll see if the Bears defense that's been rolling can have themselves another day against Jordan Love and that passing attack. Got to go find a pass rusher. Maybe they go into the trade market. There may be the return of the Mac before it's all over. That's right, Khalil Mack rumored to be on the market. We'll see if that happens. The Hammer coming up as we continue. Fox Sports Late Night.
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22: Your local storm center forecast for Gastonia, Kings Mountain, and Charlotte. We've got a wet weekend with plenty of clouds and periods of rain. Temperatures will be on the cool side with highs in the upper 60s and then warm into the middle 70s later in the weekend. The wind will pick up too with gusts around 30 miles an hour. Rain will be widespread and some thunderstorms could also develop. From the local storm center, I'm Johnny Cottle on News Talk and Sports, WGNC.
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1: The Cleveland Guardians are going to Tampa Bay to start the ALCS on Monday. Cleveland eliminated the White Sox Saturday night, 2-0 on a Jose Ramirez two-run homer in the fourth. That was in Game 5 of the AL Division Series. Winning pitcher Gavin Williams went 5 2/3 innings, one hit allowed. The White Sox struck out 21 times, a playoff record and a record for any nine-inning game. The NLCS starts on Fox TV Sunday night. Dodgers at Milwaukee. Tarek Skubal against Jacob Mizorowski. To college football, Oklahoma upset number one Texas 27-24 on a field goal on the final play. Arch Manning with three touchdown passes in the loss, but two late interceptions. Number two Georgia was a winner at number six ranked Alabama 20-17. Seventh ranked Indiana came back to win at Nebraska. Kentucky in overtime upset number 10 LSU. UCLA won at Oregon. Tennessee won at Arkansas. I'm Steve DeSager.
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3: Greetings and welcome in. Final hour of our foray today. A beautiful soiree, a party, as it were, through the late night, early morning here on a Sunday, just a couple hours before we get back into the glory that is week five of your National Football League season. Again, live from London, we got Philadelphia and Jacksonville hopefully putting on a show for us. Don't know what we're going to get. This is one of those, you know, box of chocolate kind of moments with the Philadelphia Eagles so far for Nick Sirianni. A very uneven start to the season. Jacksonville Jaguars becoming one of the darlings. Mentioned the Bears and Packers a little bit later on today. That game actually got flexed up into the earlier spot. No Caleb Williams. And let's face it, the Packers for the first few weeks were not good. So a game that would normally be one of those feature, high-powered kind of rivalry. No. You'll still get some of that pageantry, and certainly with the passing of Coach Ditka, you'll get some great quips and quotes. We'll celebrate his memory a little bit more later on this hour as we find our wins. 877-99 on Fox. Some great interaction as the show's gone on. Thank you to the longtime callers and voices and characters of this Fox Sports Radio universe. I appreciate the support of what I do with Jason Smith and certainly what we do here, the I Want Your Flex podcast. 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Agree, disagree, top fives and some of the lunacy that I spout off over about 35, 40 minutes, a couple times a week alongside Dan Beyer and Brandon Deutsch. So get on in there, if you will. 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Again, Fox Sports Late Night. Look for the Harmon label. And we roll on through there. Final hour of the program. It's time to lay down the hammer on one of the big topics in sports.
2: He's judge, jury, and executioner.
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3: The title of this lecture, monologue, 5 minutes of brilliance, they didn't come to see you. Okay, here you come to Fox Sports Radio. You want some hot takes. You want some keen analysis. What you don't want is us having to talk about officials, which is what we've done for 4+ weeks now in the National Football League. We've already had 17 touchdowns called back because of penalties. In week 4, 271 accepted penalties. We're close to 1,000 through 4 weeks. And you watch your squads. You call holding on every play from your couch. Well, there have been 199 of those thus far. 177 false starts. This is where it gets fun. 63 delay of games. Okay, some of those are, all right, we'll take the 5-yard penalty and punt and whatever. 62 defensive pass interference. And that's where it starts getting into the fun part. because we're already well over 1,000 yards doled out free for pass interference. And that's part of the game. We're going to see that. You know, we're always going to argue about the NFL rule until it's changed of why it's not 15 and it becomes a 45-yard game-changing play. Certainly, those debates are always going to be out there, and we'll keep looking. We've got week 4 fines, 10 infractions for player safety fouls that could qualify towards a suspension. We've got horse collar tackles, hip drop tackles, and a hit, three hits on defensive players. Defenseless players. Let me get my verbiage correct as I speak so eloquently here in the wee hours of the morning. But it's the idea that for the officials, every week we're having questions of whether they even know the rules as they go through the process, right? How many huddles and conversations we're seeing. We've certainly seen it with a lot of the other sports, right? That was one of the big topics in the playoffs for the WNBA of, yeah, hey, Tim, what about this? Like, nah, I don't know the rule. Like, literally you have officials say, I don't know. Had a controversy the other day. Do we still have that timeout? No, you don't have it. No, we actually did. Yeah, that would have been nice to know, because then we could have advanced the ball and maybe gotten ourselves a better shot. But the point being, you know, Major League Baseball, you got ABS. As much as people may abhor the idea that we've taken out some of the human error, it's run pretty effectively, pretty efficiently, and it keeps moving on the game moving. Now, when a game ends on an ABS challenge, maybe you feel a little weird about it, but in the end, you got to pitch to the spot. Does it take away from the guys like Greg Maddux of yesteryear and all of those things? Because they wouldn't be able to operate the same way here. Look, you only get so many challenges. And if the guy's giving you a couple inches off the plate, guess what? Over the course of a game, either he course corrects or you're out of challenges, so it doesn't matter. So you go through. But with the NFL through the first few weeks of the season, go to college football because we got a big play we'll talk about coming up in about 10 minutes from a game earlier, hotly contested top 10 matchup. But in the NFL, we watch these games and it's just a slog, right? The Seahawks game last week was just an absolute mess. What do we have, 31, 32 accepted penalties against the Chargers? Like, that's just not football. There's no flow. There's no consistency. And I get it. If it's egregious, call it, right? It's like I'm out here on this trip, you know, a little soiree and party with all the friends and family and meeting the university president, whatever, my daughter playing soccer. Look, she's a defender, so I'm always going to defend the defenders to a degree. But unless it's egregious, like there's going to be contact. It's going to be a little bit of clutching and grabbing. You can't call it all. And if you do, then you got to be consistent. And that means all of a sudden we've got free kicks all over the place. Now, in soccer, the clock keeps moving. They decide at the end injury time how much they're going to add and whatever. But otherwise, it keeps going. Well, in the NFL, it stops for several minutes at a time, and we're starting to see the length of game creep up. Now, that's good for the networks. More ads. More opportunity to throw a lower third ad or this holding penalty brought to you by insert whatever is the best for a hold. You know, a place that hugs you. Go back to Burke Williams. We were talking about that before. Sean Burke and Gavin Williams, your starters for the White Sox and Guardians. You end up going getting yourself pampered. Nice massage. Take a steam. Get exfoliated, all that kind of stuff. You can feel loved. But it's just the idea that we've got a game right now that has, it's fraught with issues, right? We're talking about the quarterback position. And as guys are aging out, do you have enough quality replacements? Well, each year now we got 65 guys throwing at least one touchdown pass. Now that adds a couple of wide receivers and running backs to the mix. But the point is that you've already got it from a personnel standpoint where you're making adjustments. You've already made a lot of rules adjustments there. But when we get through these processes, that how do you not have more quick reviews from the booth in New York when there's obvious missed calls or poorly adjudicated calls? Because some of these are game changers. When we're talking about personal foul penalties, the automatic first down, all right, if a team's running the ball reasonably well at all, that bleeds out more clock. You talk about a holding penalty and how destructive it is to a
4: to an offensive set, right? That's why you want the quick strike offense as much as you. I love a long protracted drive as much as anybody. Again, three yards on a cloud of dust. I'm a child of the 80s, Earl Campbell and Walter Payton and power run games. But it's also the more plays you're on the field, the more likely you are to have a false start, to have a holding penalty, to have something go wrong. And I'm not saying they shouldn't be called if they're actually happening. But we've also got the situations where the play clock at 1 or 0. Well, remember what happened with Western Michigan and Michigan? What is there a real clock that has a tenth of a second that we should be seeing? Right? What's the extra beat from what the snap should be versus the zero on the clock? So we have penalties that might be more of them that are not being called. Not that we need more of those, but you're just in a crisis mode because you've got a lot of these situations where you've got the larger penalties on the board. What I've read, right? 10 yards here, 15 yards plus over there, the delay games, whatever. False starts, beset a drive, and the NFL wants more scoring. We had it all in week one, right? We thought we had everything, the top's coming off the game. Nah, not really. Because it's gotten bogged down in a lot of minutia and drives killed because of penalties that you could probably go in front of the board. You might get an apology letter like, you know, the Rams did at one point earlier this year or some other teams have lined their offices with through the years. Like, hey, remember week 6? Go find that letter that they sent us to say they're sorry that the official missed that call. Right? There's plenty of that in the offing. But for the NFL, it's time to go back to school. It's like, what's the point of emphasis? What do we need to call in terms of flow of game, player safety, and those kind of situations versus you can let it go or maybe you're being too litigious. Again, you got a lot of lawyers in the refereeing profession, but it's just that idea of, as you cycle through guys and cycle through referees, there's going to be changes in how they adjudicate a game. Again, owing to the preseason, I know they do the seminar for each of the networks where they meet with officials of, hey, here's what's going to be the points of emphasis for the year. And generally we get that for, well, about a month, and that's kind of where we're at. So we'll see how much of that changes going forward. But I can't be alone, and I've certainly seen the cacophony of voices in the Twitterverse, but in our yelling sphere, you know, behind the powerful microphones here at Fox Sports Radio, to just kind of wonder sometimes that, you know, the product that I'm watching is being besmirched and beset by bad officiating. And it's like, I don't want to hate the officials in any way, shape, or form. You just want it called cleanly, fairly, evenly, all of those, and necessary, right? The old hold 10 yards down the line of scrimmage that's got nothing to do with the run play that's called has always been kind of a, all right, how about just kind of a slap on the wrist and just make them understand, all right, you guys can't just beat each other up on the other side of the line of scrimmage kind of thing and wrestle. But it's the idea that for the NFL in an age where, and I talked about it, right, you got ticket sales for some of these international games aren't flying off the shelves like they once did. You've actually got a discount availability at SoFi today for the Broncos and for the Chargers. Now, part of that is bad product for the Chargers thus far, but the other part of it is also the games are getting longer again. That investment to time and all that goes with it starts to become a little bit of a press on people when they want to just go enjoy a sport. Like, and you take away the flow of it and suddenly it becomes an issue. And that's kind of where we're at through the first month of the season. As I said, we're over 960 penalties accepted through 4 weeks. 64 games, that's a lot of penalties that you were calling, and a lot of them of the major variety. Again, safety ones, no argument here. But to clean it up, maybe there's some football version that actually gets implemented of the ABS. I got enough bodies on staff to watch each game and give you an opinion. We certainly have enough former officials in the booths to quickly watch a play, review it, and give us a moment. If it means that you delay things and add that extra minute to the game, that's fine, as long as we keep it clean and make sure we're actually penalizing appropriately. But also, you know, it's the instructive. All right, this is how we're going to call it, and remembering to check back in. Like, there's a whole website out there, and I know Bernie Fratto, who had this spot, and I hope Bernie's doing well out there, taking a little time away, that, you know, he would have a man that does referee stats, right? So you can go in and look at what the grid looks like. All right, this is a team, this is a officiating crew that's going to emphasize defensive holding. This is a officiating crew that's going to emphasize, you know, the little bit of extra in the interior, like all of those kind of things that you get that as part of your algorithm if you're betting games, if you're just making a game pick, but you extrapolate it out and like really start looking where we're at in 2026. Those numbers are really escalated and you have to wonder why. And hopefully it turns back and it normalizes and, you know, in 4 weeks we're not worried about it. But certainly coming out of week four, there was a lot of calls and just a flow of game that seemed to be a pervasive conversation across the National Football League, except for the Bears Jets where they just ran over them. So the game ended very quickly. Sorry, I had to get some more shade towards my good friend Jason Smith. By the way, those wings that he had to buy us after losing that bet, boy, those might have been the tastiest wings I've ever eaten. 877-9. Yeah, exactly. The Bears came through for me. 877-99 on Fox is the number at Swollen Dome, where you find me in the Twitterverse. Coming up next, we'll turn our attention back to week five in the NFL. And then there was a big play in one of those top 10 college football games that we'd be remiss if we didn't at least take a quick turn to. So we'll do that as we continue here on Fox Sports Late Night.
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1: Your local storm center forecast for Gastonia, Kings Mountain, and Charlotte. We got a wet weekend with plenty of clouds and periods of rain. Temperatures will be on the cool side with highs in the upper 60s and then warm into the middle 70s later in the weekend. The wind will pick up too with gusts around 30 miles an hour. Rain will be widespread and some thunderstorms could also develop. From the local storm center, I'm Johnny Cottle on News Talk and Sports, WGNC.
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5: Welcome back in. Fox Sports Late Night. Mike Harmon hanging out with you. We got a few more minutes, a couple more topics to get to. The revelry of the early morning. Again, get those fantasy lineups in as we get things rolling through the late night. You've got the London game because we've got Jacksonville and Philadelphia. Again, you know, a little life's mystery as to what the Eagles are going to bring to you through 4 weeks. You've got a very beaten up roster right now. Tank Bigsby on IR, Saquon Barkley out for this week, Devontae Smith out for this week. We'll get into some more fantasy implications of some of the injuries across the league, some strange bedfellows maybe for your fantasy lineup, and a couple of ninja plays a little bit later on. At Find Your Wins, we'll celebrate the memory of Ditka and a great quote from a coach who survived a scare a little bit earlier today. But first, we're going to go back to the phone lines. 877-99 on Fox is the number. We got Randy out there in Florida. He wants to talk a little bit of Bucs football. What's going on, Randy?
6: Good morning, sir. Good morning. I know you don't get many Buccaneer phone calls from Will or Nice Coach, but
5: hey, I'm in. My folks live out there in Clearwater, so I'm well apprised of your roster. Let's go.
6: Okay. I'm down here in Fort Myers. So how worried? Thursday night does nothing for me. Where is Todd Bowles? I'll make him quick. Did Liam Cohen going to Jacksonville hurt Baker? And those are the two.
5: Well, I mean, you lose Cohen. Before that, you lose Canales. Certainly two guys that had coached him up and found a spot. And so you change coordinators, you change different component parts, and you don't have the old reliable in Mike Evans there. Even though he's got a lot of tread lost on those tires, I mean, those guys were kindred spirit. I think maybe you take a little bit from this that you were able to run the football, and, you know, the grain of salt when you talk about it with the Dallas defense of what they've been through the first 4 weeks of the season, certainly not up to the anticipated growth with all the changes they made, and then Porter not being available certainly didn't help. But Jalen Daniels made some throws, made some plays that I think opened some eyes, which is fun to see. And maybe with Baker on the sideline, I think that was the most encouraging thing, to see some of those clips of him helping to coach Jalen Daniels up and trying to, you know, just give him a little bit of insight along the way. That's been a good school teammate, trying to put him in the best position, because let's face it, that division can still be there to go get before it's all said and done. But need to stay healthy in the receiving core, and I think there's still an opportunity to be had. Bucky Irving played the best game that we've seen since the first part of his rookie year. So there's a start. Thanks, Randy, for the call. Thanks, everybody out there. There you are. You're still there. Did that answer it adequately? I think you're going to be okay. There you go. Thanks, Randy. Best to you down there. Hey, everybody, as the storms are rolling in across the country, be safe out there. Be smart. Help your neighbors. Make sure you check in on your family as well. And, you know, find that win for yourself as the day goes on as well. All right, so let's turn our attention back to college football for a minute. More on the NFL, more fantasy, a little bit of Coach Ditka before we get out of here. But we had a big, massive game a little bit earlier where we started talking about some top 10 squads getting after it. Well, we got the Alabama Crimson Tide and number 2 Georgia. And I got to say, there was a big play that I'm still scratching my head over. So let's hear it.
7: Russell taking a shot downfield. And here comes a flag. Has to be, no? Rico Scott. Was down there.
8: The crowd showing their

0: seeing, and I'd love to see, Matt, what you think. Bolden, K.J. Bolden came over. It looked like, to all of us, an obvious pass interference. What do you think, Matt?
1: I couldn't really tell how much contact there was. It looked like the ball landed to the inside of everybody, so I don't know if they're thinking uncatchable or just wasn't enough or the timing was perfect.
2: Yeah, one of those calls, that's ABC on the call, as you hear it, ABC, ESPN. It seemed fairly obvious. You got about 3:28 remaining, 20-17 is your final. K.J. Bolden runs through the receiver. He turns back for the ball. Bolden comes through him. Obviously, contested play back in the or front of the end zone, I should say, and it gets a bit congested, but never looks back for the football. And as your receiver's coming back through it, he gets trucked. Seems like a pretty obvious call. Okay. So instead, you know, you start having the issue. They take a sack on the next play, and then it takes them out of field goal range. So a game changer there. And then you have another situation that we get down, and this is one that's being hotly debated, I'm sure, no doubt, in the great state of Alabama as the night becomes morning and into the next cycle. This one's going to live a little while. Because you had a second down stop, should have set up a third one. Instead, you get the automatic first down as Dejon Lee, he shoves the receiver in the helmet, right? The old retaliation, you know, kind of hand fighting and whatever. And then you get a little bit up in the face mask and the big jerk back of the helmet that the official plainly sees. Here comes the flag. There's the penalty, and that's the game, right? First down, and we're in Operation Kneel Down. So DeBoer after the game, quote, "We preach emotional maturity. I feel really strong, you know, across the board. We had that with the team. Would have never expected that to happen. You got to give yourself a chance. You're out there giving everything you got. You got to give yourself a chance." So emotional maturity. Okay, so we got that. And Keon Sab, safety for the squad, said, "Look, he's my brother till we die. So obviously I try to uplift him. But there's a standard that we need to play with. And on that play, he wasn't up to the standard. Wait for it. Wait for it. And it will be addressed." So, chalk talk. There it is, that big play, because you still had one more stop. If your defense gets one more stop, perhaps you give yourself a chance to pull off and get to at least overtime or pull off a win outright. And instead, you got a top 10 game that ends up going Georgia's way. They will become the number one after Texas loses earlier to Oklahoma. We chronicled that going back way back in hour one. If you've been with us all along, thank you. If you missed any of today's show, grab the podcast after we're done. You can go back and hear some of the analysis and breakdown of that one, including some talk about Arch Manning, and always remembering that, you know, what you have today, you know, the price today is not the price tomorrow. Sometimes you get it on discount. Sometimes it goes up. Market, what the market will bear. And right now, the market for Arch Manning, not nearly as hot as it once was. Doesn't mean it can't change, and there isn't that one GM that's still going to be excitable about the Manning family and thinking that they are the next great one. Maybe it's there, but I'll tell you right now, you got a lot of mistakes, including that pick six and that late interception that leads to an Oklahoma win. Suddenly, Oklahoma, the pulse beating a little stronger here as we get into mid-October here on the schedule. 877-99 on Fox is the number. At Swollen Dome on Twitter. At Swollen Dome on Instagram. At Harmon Rants on TikTok. I promise to be better about that, because we certainly have some one-minute hot takes that we can always get to. But we got a lot of folks in the Twitterverse. I appreciate you as you're all through. I think I misspelled somebody's name, so they're mad at me. So I'm sorry for that, Gunner. I think I gave him an AR. I think I went full Scandinavian. Bad job by me. But someone said, "Hey, Pete, saying why haven't you included Rudy yet?" A classic. I don't know if it's because Joe Montana decided that he wanted to take away some of the mystique of it, or maybe folks don't like Vince Vaughn. My children have an aversion to Vince Vaughn movies. It's very odd. Very odd. No matter what I put on, like, this is really funny. It's like, nope, not watch them. So I don't know. Perhaps I'll have to see if I can find him walking the Strand and see if he can make an emphatic plea on his own. So we got that there. Friday Night Lights shows up. The Chad Powers show. I don't know if folks have watched that one. I've had some fun with it as well. Friday Night Lights again. Gridiron Gang going to The Rock. Football coach changing the path of some juveniles, you know, football team and getting them on the right path. So appreciate that. First and 10 going back to HBO, the program. There you go. I think James Caan was in the program, if I'm remembering correctly, as you get all of those things rolling through. This one's from Steve. This is pretty funny. The boy who coached the Rams, the Sean McVay story. That's pretty good. That's good. Once he's in the broadcast booth, don't doubt that they'll, green light that pretty fast. We got more for Heaven Can Wait, which is great. We got Gunner also sent us a little bit earlier. I got to give him love for this. The bang in the drum for the, Sir Purr and the Carolina Panthers, who are off this week, by the way. Remember, bye weeks have found us. We only have two teams this week. It's just Kansas City and Carolina. But thus far, one of the great surprises, that offense kind of purring, so to speak. Nah, I just did it. I should just see myself out after that. Terrible. 877-99 on Fox at Swollen Dome, where you find me. Let's talk a little bit of fantasy football for a moment as we get ready for week five. Because again, got a lot of injuries on the board. I talked about it related specifically to that London game, but there's a lot of designations, a lot of red ink. So be judicious about it. Again, add the weather effect as you go through. You got your NFL weather tracker to go through the day and see where maybe you got a sloppy track that slows things down, or maybe some big winds because of the storm that are going to make some changes as we go through. So we got that you need to be clear about, because you got Miami going to be warm with the chance of thunderstorms. In up in Boston, you've got some showers a little bit later on this afternoon. With the Jets, it just says definite rain. Okay, good times. Pittsburgh, likely showers. Washington, likely showers, as you can see, all the way around the east. And even going back west, although, you know, so far you're all good. Chance of rain showers there. If you're sitting in the crowd, you're good, of course. So we have that going. So fun times all around, because you can have it blowing in, so it's not really a dome, right, because it does have open ends. But either way, we'll get into the architecture another time. All that being said, Hurts is a mid QB2 for you this week. One of the guys that we're going to push in on, and he actually came up in Gunner's question when we start looking at Joe Burrow, even though he's not been terribly efficient when we talk about dropbacks and the big numbers haven't been flowing up. You've got both T. Higgins and Ja'Marr Chase banged up for this one. So Gesicki, more of Chase Brown. I think they're going to need to use him as a receiver, try to leak him out a little bit, see if he can give you some hay there. Myers, one of the sleepers slash ninjas, as we call them, emerging from the shadows to try to find you some fantasy love. How about Aaron Rodgers going up against Indianapolis' defense? It's DK Metcalf. No Michael Pittman. He's out for a while. But you're looking at Jaylen Warren out of the backfield as a receiver for you as well, and those 14 tight ends that they run out there. Darnell Washington has become their big tight end, go up and get it guy if you're playing in a tight end league. Look, you're touchdown dependent outside of three or four guys anyway, so maybe that's a play that gets on your board. That Buffalo Rams game, as we look at Sunday Night Football, the overall over-under on that one is 54.5, guys. 54.5. Absolute chaos as we get ready for that one. That'll be fun. Or, I'm sorry, that's the Monday night game. As I've got that bye week in its own square next to it, as opposed to a blinking red light next to me. But Buffalo and the Rams, because we get two games at SoFi this weekend, right? Denver in town. We've alluded to that a couple of times. That one, 41.5. Trusting any offensive player in that game is a very difficult proposition, everybody. Even with Sean Payton back at the mad scientist, maybe becoming his own Wizard of Oz once again after taking over the play calling, that is a difficult proposition, because you've looked at the Chargers side of things. They are banged up, both sides of the ball, as they always are. And this is where I always raise my hand. Like, there's consistently several teams that deal with myriad injuries, and we can talk about the 49ers. Well, part of it is they're old. If you want to put your tinfoil hats on, I'll give you 5 seconds, 4, 3, 2, substation. And then you've got anything related to a Harbaugh. They just seem to find some injuries along the way. We watched it in Baltimore for years. Remember no Lamar Jackson for them as they battle Atlanta. Oh, yeah, that's right. That's the other primetime game because we had the joke about it when it was the Falcons. Well, now all of a sudden they scored 80 points the last two games combined. Michael Penix Jr. and the machine that is Robinson and Robinson Jr., Bijan and Bryan. 43.5 the total. Ravens on the road at Atlanta. Snoop Hundley, welcome back to starting territory for you as well. But, you know, as we look at some of these games, you've got a couple that have the robust over-under, Detroit and Arizona, not a lot of defense to be played or seen there. But back to the Chargers for a second. Ault and Slater are hurt again. Derwin James, who's been fantastic his career on the field. Well, he can't stay on the field. And once again, he's out. Quentin Johnston, who you keep waiting for the breakthrough, he's out, which is why Trey Harris's name came up a little bit earlier. Okay, maybe there's more opportunity, but can we find more quality opportunity elsewhere is what we're trying to look at right now, because Justin Herbert's not playing good or efficient football to the point where there's a lot of that rumor, conjecture, speculation. And if you're in Los Angeles, it's kind of funny. You go up and down the 405 freeway. You got accident and injury attorneys. You've got casinos. You've got ads for bands playing at those casinos. And then you have some superchargers, billboards every now and again. And so they're trying to get some shine and coming in a lot of expectations. Thus far, it's been woefully underperforming, as a unit. Mike McDaniel, and Jim Harbaugh, a lot of odds where we have Justin Herbert even cracking back a little bit where he's normally not really said a whole lot. And people are starting to blame Madison Beer. I don't think her being in the booth has anything to do with it. But, you know, you're going to believe what you're going to believe. Again, you're wearing your tinfoil hat that I told you to. So, I mean, why not add that to it? 877-99 on Fox is the number. At Swollen Dome is where you find me in the Twitterverse. As we continue, we are going to finish this thing off with a brilliant run of the late, great Mike Ditka and a quote from a coach that, look, I dig the cut of his jib. Narrow escapes today, succeed and proceed. We'll do it as we wrap things up here on Fox Sports Late Night.
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2: 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I'm Mike Harmon. Thanks for hanging out with us. We're almost done with our four-hour tour coming up in about 15 minutes from now. You've got the legends, Bucky Brooks, Andy Furman, ready to take you through and get you into week five of your National Football League. All right, it's Andy Furman. Who's hanging out with Andy Furman, Emmy?
29: Alex Furman.
2: Andy and Alex Furman. There you go. You get the father-son combo a little bit later on. Okay, I forgot. Yes, Bucky, obviously part of the Jacksonville contingent. So he is off, ready for London calling. You know, sometimes the brain, the synapses do not fire quite the same way. And then you get Anita Marks and Greg Cosell a little bit later on into Red Zone Radio. So you've got you covered all day long, week five of your National Football League coming up. Now, as we do each and every week, it's time to celebrate the good all around us.
3: Locker
0: locker room squabbles, struggling teams, cheaters, and no-account owners. There's so much negativity in sports that it can ruin your day. But not Mike Harmon. He's here to shine a light on the good in sports with a simple mantra. Find your wins.
2: Like every day when I go to lay my head down, I look at the good, the bad, the ugly of my day. It might not be winning every minute, but that's not how games are won either, and that's the game of life. So you got to try to persevere, and there's your preachiness for the minute. But it also gets into coaching. We're celebrating the legend that is Mike Ditka momentarily. But I want to go back to a win earlier today. Hard-fought contest. Indiana comes out with a win over Nebraska. One of the best efforts we've seen from a Nebraska squad. They're playing some pretty good football right now. Matt Rhule maybe bolstered by his appearance in the season finale of Lanterns, as I alluded to a little bit earlier, that, you know, perhaps they finally got things on the right track. But here you have a win from an Indiana squad, a little year of living dangerously thus far with Hoover. But they get the W. And I like this quote from Cignetti. You know, remember him. You know, I win. Google me. You've got to have an indomitable will, man. A will that cannot be defeated or subdued. And you got to be resilient. You got to have the ability to overcome the unexpected, no matter how bad it gets. Look, he had this well rehearsed before going to his postgame. You never let anxiety, frustration enter your mindset. You're going to find a way. It's just a matter of time. 60-minute game. Opportunity struck, big play. Indiana walks off with a W. So that's one to just kind of ponder as you go through. Remember, you know, the highs and lows. In the end, it all evens out. Just keep yourself in the game, as it were. Let me give you a quick gastronomy check from Major League Baseball and across our sporting universe. The Dodgers have a burger, fellas. 24-ounce patty. All sorts of toppings with your cheese and, you know, special sauce and lettuce and everything else. 10-ounce bun, your cost, $125. Yeah, I'd be curious to see how many of those you sell. An influencer or two that tries to convince you that the likes they're going to get on TikTok is worth more than the $125, or you should just give them the burger. No, thank you. How about the University of Central Florida? Now, this one might work. We did a hot dog challenge a while back. Jason Smith tried to consume a Costco hot dog and bun in under a minute. It did not end well. He looked confused by the size of the hot dog and realized the gargantuan task he was about to undertake and nearly choked himself out in the final seconds trying to catch up. Bad job by him. But at the University of Central Florida, you can get an unlimited hot dog pass for $64. So for the first half, as many hot dogs as you can consume in the one section. Don't know if they're giant hot dogs. Don't know what you got in terms of your ballpark franks, but $64 if you buy in, have the bucket ready. Either that or make sure you're ready for the condition known literally because of all the sodium as hot dog fingers. Now, let's go back to the man of the day, Mike Ditka, 86 years old, the Bears legend, Hall of Famer twice, really, as a tight end. And then certainly as a coach, a legend who begat a generation of coaches. For better or for worse, some great speeches, some great fiery rhetoric, and certainly talking about tough and being a good teammate. That plenty of examples, and you've heard all the tales from all of his different spots along the way. But there was also the Mike Ditka that I loved growing up in Chicago, is when he did press conferences or TV appearances, etc. So you got a little clip of a back and forth with a reporter from back in the day.
1: Get your mouth shut, jerk. Ditkus. See that? That's your IQ, buddy. Zero.
4: How about turnover, son?
6: No, I'd rather talk to him.
1: I know I'm smarter than that son.
2: There you go. There you go. That was a small snippet of what you might expect in a post-game scrum or just when he would do the appearance with Johnny Morris or whoever was hosting on a given week of the Mike Ditka Show. Because there'd be someone in the crowd that would decide, well, what about your interaction with this player? And you never knew which way that was going to go. Sometimes you got nice Iron Mike, kind of like Bill Belichick after his win over Pitt earlier today. or earlier on Saturday, I should say, where suddenly he was really happy to answer questions and smile for the camera. Ditka was that guy. And always gave you, he wore his heart on his sleeve of everything he supported. I know certainly politically, folks, there was a divide at some point with some folks over comments that he made. And like he lived it, whatever he believed. As a player, as a coach, he looked out for the teammates as they got older, the gridiron greats. I talked about that a little bit earlier, but It's the idea that, you know, a life like that, 86 years, that, you know, you're going to have your highs and lows, but the warm memories that everybody came walking forward with, you know, all the colleagues from ESPN, again, from all those media members in Chicago. And there were a couple of guys that took their shots on the way out. That's their prerogative. And they heard, I'm sure, from their throng or maybe got the 2 minutes of attention that they wanted. But it's just, you know, for me as a guy on the radio, who loves sports and I get to watch my daughter play soccer. I never thought that, you know, either of my kids would gravitate towards any game because of this job and because of some of the scheduling, and to see her love of it and then embracing as she gets older what we do, and, you know, understanding, you know, that passion is very cool for me. But also just, you know, the passing of Ditka, when I see all these video montages of him and the coaching year and the, you know, the perm and everything else and all those players that I grew up, you know, idolizing, you know, having their say and those memories when they were in their prime, it just takes you back about why we love this job and why we got into it. I think I speak for Mark and for Emmy and for all our team. That is part of this, and certainly for Alex and Andy Furman coming up here in just a minute, that it's that same thing. It's the love of sport that keeps us coming back, and those connections back to our childhood and those that brought us to the game to begin with. So rest in peace, Coach Ditka. I know a city mourned, and now they'll go on to try to beat the Packers. Remember, favored at Lambeau for the first time since 2006. Bears. See you next time. We went 1-0.
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7: Your local storm center forecast for Gastonia, Kings Mountain, and Charlotte. We've got a wet weekend with plenty of clouds and periods of rain. Temperatures will be on the cool side with highs in the upper 60s and then warm into the middle 70s later in the weekend. The wind will pick up too with gusts around 30 miles an hour. Rain will be widespread and some thunderstorms could also develop. From the local storm center, I'm Johnny Cottle on News Talk and Sports, WGNC.
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10: It looks like Georgia will be the new number one in college football after winning Saturday night at Alabama 20-17. Earlier, number one Texas was upset by Oklahoma 27-24 on a 47-yard field goal on the final play. Easy wins in the top 10 for Notre Dame, Ohio State, and Ole Miss. Number seven Indiana came back for a victory at Nebraska 20-17. And Kentucky in overtime upset number 10 LSU 35-34 on a two-point run at the end. Game five of the ALDS Division Series at Cleveland went to the Guardians, eliminating the White Sox 2-0. Jose Ramirez with a two-run homer in the fourth. The White Sox struck out 21 times, a record for any nine-inning game. The NLCS starts Sunday night on Fox TV with the Dodgers at Milwaukee. U.S. Women's Soccer lost 2-0 to number one-ranked Spain in Washington, D.C. I'm Steve DeSager.
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0: But I did play some college football there. Absolutely loved it. And I'm excited to be here with you.
1: Are you really?
0: I am. I really
1: don't
0: am.
1: Lie.
0: You know, I don't get to spend time with you anymore because you're so busy. I'm so busy. I have a 1-year-old at home. She takes up all my time. So any chance that I get just, you know, mano y mano, one-on-one with you, you know, I'm soaking it all in, buddy.
1: All right. Let's talk a little bit of college football. Yesterday, to me, sometimes, I mean, most of the time, I think, really, I'm more interested in the Saturday college games than the Sunday NFL games. And they're great. And they mean much more because one or two losses, bada bing, bada bang, you're out of it. And yesterday, we had Texas coming into the game as number one. And all of a sudden now, we had six AP top 25 teams losing yesterday. And the big one yesterday was Georgia-Alabama. And that was one heck of a game. It really was. And really, Georgia coming back 2017 over Alabama in Tuscaloosa.
0: Yeah.
1: And now I got to believe Georgia's going to be the new number one team.
0: Yeah, I think you're right. I think they're going to be the number one team. Kirby Smart always doing what he does and just pulls out a win in the very last hour whenever he needs it. But this was such a great game in a sense. It was back and forth. This is classic SEC football, which I absolutely love. It's hard-nosed football. Right on the gridiron, and it goes right down to the very last second, and it was only a 3-point game, Dad. I mean, that's why I absolutely love those games.
1: Dwight Phillips, he ran for 120 yards. Bo Walker had 69 more yards. Georgia now is going to be number one as the new AP ratings come out, 2017 over Alabama. It was last night in Tuscaloosa, no less. How do you like that? And by the way, if you don't believe me, let's take a listen to the final call, courtesy of Learfield.
2: But Georgia comes off the deck. Enormous plays in all three phases. Count it down. 3, 2, 1. It is over. And Georgia beats Alabama 20-17.
3: The dogs came into the belly of the beast and come out with a dub.
1: How do you like that? You know what I love about SEC football, maybe college football in general, is the fact that the pageantry, the cheerleaders, the band, the fans in the stands, half of them are half naked. They're really that crazy.
0: Yeah.
1: And 92,000 people. Are you kidding? Really? That's more than the population of Tuscaloosa.
0: Well, I think SEC football, I always say it's just a different level of college football. And whenever, you know, someone's plays maybe like, I don't know, Dad, like Mississippi State, right?
1: Yeah.
0: It doesn't matter if it's Mississippi State. It's an SEC football team. It's an SEC school. And it's not a week that you take lightly if you're going to play a team like them. It's still an SEC game, and it's a tough game. And we saw it here. It's SEC football. They can go one way or another. We don't know what's going to be.
1: It's tough for gamblers, which I don't. I don't bet on these games, but it makes gamblers crazy. You just don't know.
0: Well, the two things I say is don't ever put away an SEC football school, and don't ever put away a Texas school. So like Baylor, you know.
1: A&M.
0: It doesn't matter. They're a Texas football school. It's just different football in SEC. It's different football in Texas.
1: Stat-wise, now, Georgia rushed for 200 yards. They put up more than 450 yards on offense, and they converted more than half of their third downs. It's unbelievable. Keelan Russell, only 185 yards for the losers, and Gunnar Stockton, he made all the right plays. 18 for 22 passes against the Tide. Now, here's the deal. I mean, you look at the Heisman Trophy right now, and the Heisman Trophy normally goes to a quarterback, and I think now with Georgia rocking and rolling, they'll be number one. Gunnar Stockton could be the guy that'll get some votes. He'll probably go to New York City, no doubt about that. But I still think Jeremiah Smith as receiver at Ohio State, he's got to win the Heisman. I mean, there's got to be a recount, believe me, if he doesn't win the Heisman Trophy, I believe.
0: Well, I think there's a lot of names kind of thrown up right now. I mean, you have him at Ohio State. You have the receiver over there in Miami. I mean, there's a lot of players, you know, within college football that's kind of throwing some big numbers and they're making a name for themselves. So I think in the sense of the Heisman candidacy, I mean, it's kind of an open field right now, Dad.
1: Well, I think you're right. It'll change. There's no doubt about that. Let's get into this thing now, because obviously Georgia's number one. So what happens to Texas? Texas loses right now. And they say Steve Sarkisian, the Texas coach, he has the best roster money could buy. I thought Ohio State maybe had a bigger roster money-wise, but they say Texas is pretty heavy too with Arch Manning. It didn't look that good last night. Had a couple of INTs there.
0: Yeah, well, you know, first off, it was a road game for Archie, and it's tough winning on a road game. And again, this is an SEC game. Right, so we're talking hard football, you know, nose-to-nose football, and this was kind of a close game, but this just didn't pull out a win, unfortunately, for Archie. But you know what, I don't think it defines Archie. You know, I think this is just going to be a bump in the road for him. in the sense of the season. I don't think it technically really pulls him out of the playoff contention for national championship. But sometimes you need a loss like this. You know, you need a reset. You need something to kind of slap you across the face and bring you a little bit more back into reality.
1: I'm glad
0: and
1: you said that.
0: This is going to happen for
1: yeah,
0: Archie.
1: I think a loss can be a learning experience. Now, you don't want to ever lose, and you want to go out to lose, but I think, and especially right now with Texas having two losses, their back's against the wall as far as postseason play is concerned. But they got 12 teams going in there. Who knows what's going to happen? But still in all, sometimes you go back to the drawing board and say, hey, what's going to happen over here? They lose 27-24 against arch-rival Oklahoma in the Red River Classic, which is played yearly in Dallas. But Texas blew a couple of double-digit leads in that game. They called a timeout at the end of the game, and then all of a sudden Oklahoma comes back, a 53-yard field goal, and they get another late interception by Manning to set up that game-winning field goal. It was Tate Sandell, and he kicked it, and all of a sudden now Oklahoma's back alive.
0: Yeah.
1: They're alive. I mean, I thought they were dead. They're 3-2 right now.
0: Yeah. No, but I think I don't think it pulls them out of contention, and I think, like I said before, I think a loss like this kind of resets the team. It resets the expectation. It resets the mind going into next week. And it kind of tells them that you can fumble, you can lose, but you need to reset and you need to get your mind right, you know? And I think that's what's going to happen here for Texas. And I don't foresee, I don't foresee them falling, you know, any further, if I'm going to be completely honest with you, Dad.
1: Really?
0: No, I don't think so. I think there's still going to be maybe, you know, a contention for the SEC championship.
1: No, let me tell you why they're going to fall, because the way Notre Dame won big, I know the competition is a little different.
0: Stanford is such a...
1: I know.
0: Put out your B team and you'll win against Stanford.
1: But they rolled. They rolled over
0: they
1: Stanford.
0: They did. Well, any team rolls over Stanford.
1: You know what?
0: Come on.
1: I think Notre Dame right now, and they're not getting the respect I believe that they deserve. I think they got a great shot of being national champs. Although one team that didn't play yesterday that had a bye, to me, maybe the best of them all, Miami of Florida.
0: Yeah.
1: So, you know, it's wide open. And the reason being why it's wide open, I think, is the NIL. And I was totally against it because I don't like change. That's why I wear the same clothes every day. I don't like change, really. I don't like change, and just the way it is. But when the NIL came in there, I saw a lot of coaches leaving in basketball. They didn't want to get involved with that. They didn't want to do the recruiting. They didn't want to do the money deal. And I get it. You know, they don't want to change either. They're set in their ways. But what the NIL does, it changes teams overnight.
0: Yeah.
1: Right? You get the payroll, if you can, and most of these schools do, and they're getting players to come in there. They're becoming competitive. You know, look at Indiana. Really. And UCLA right now may be the new Indiana.
0: Yeah.
1: Right?
0: Yeah. Well, it's like all these schools, they always had these big boosters. They always had these big alumni throwing them, you know, money at the football programs prior to the NIL. Now the NIL, now they're throwing those money for the players. And
1: right.
0: I think, you know, it's kind of like, you know, all the talent was always Ohio State, Alabama, you know, kind of any SEC school.
1: Yeah, you could pick the top five before the season started back in the day.
0: That's true. But now the talent is so spread out between the entire country and all these different schools because why? NIL and the booster money is kind of being spent differently than what it was in the years past. That's how they're recruiting their players.
1: Well, you know me, I'm kind of negative. I'm going to give you the downside of the NIL right now, okay? Obviously, it makes the teams competitive, which is great. We saw Indiana, we see UCLA last year. Vanderbilt was like that, right?
0: Yeah.
1: So we see that. Okay, it doesn't give coaches a chance to build. Back in the day, you recruit a high school kid or maybe a junior college transfer, and like everybody gave them a 2 or 3 year grace period. Now, you're spending this kind of big money, you better win now. Otherwise, you're out. That's just the way it is.
0: Well,
1: and more than that, the guys who are writing the checks, the alums and the boosters, they have more power than the athletic director because they're going to go to the AD and go to the president of the school and say, look, you don't get rid of this coach, forget about my checks. There's the power.
0: I can see that being a true statement, and I can see why you would think that. And that's not arguably wrong. I'm sure those are there's conversations being held, honestly. But I think right now the landscape of college football, the landscape of college sports right now is that there's no loyalty. And I think that's what really bugs me the most, even more so than like money being involved,
1: right,
0: is the loyalty to the schools. And these kids, they go to one school, they play, and then they go right back into the portal and they go to a bigger school. They go to a different school. And then it's just, where's the loyalty in playing for a university, playing for a school? And that's kind of what gets me the most.
1: Well, the loyalty to the money.
0: That's the thing. And yeah. I get it because money talks and money's the king of all things, but prior to all this, a kid went to Alabama and was Roll Tide all 4 years. You know, it doesn't matter if he played until his junior year or until his senior year. He was loyal to the program. He was loyal to the school. That doesn't exist anymore. Right. And to me, that kind of breaks my heart a little bit.
1: Well, you know, and I'll tell you what should break your heart as well. It's not really an academic situation anymore now.
0: It's not.
1: Because back in the day, if you transferred, you had to sit out a year. Now you're transferring left and right and you just go ahead and play. And I asked somebody about that. I said, I think I asked Bucky Brooks this question. I said, you got a great player like Jeremiah Smith. And then maybe he's not going to class. I don't know what the deal is. Maybe he's a genius. I have no idea. Just for example, we throw him out there. And he's not doing well in class. Does the teacher have the cojones to fail him? Right? You know what Bucky said? It doesn't make a difference because by the time the grades come out, the football season's over and he's probably not going to class. He's doing it online. And after that, he's going to leave school and get ready to go to the NFL draft.
0: Yeah.
1: So there is no education.
0: Yeah.
1: Right?
0: Yeah. Well, I don't know. I mean, that's always an argument too. And that's always kind of been an argument. Even when I was going to school, it's like, are these kids really going to class? And are, if they are going to class, is it home ec classes? You know, right. Stuff like that, Dad. But, I kind of think that there's a lot of those kids that are actually there for education. Believe it or not, I think they really do. And I think they're just in the sweet spot where they're getting a great education and they're also playing football. Getting money.
1: I hope they're there for education at Penn State because they're not playing for football. I mean, Penn State, what are they, 2-3 right now?
0: Yeah, and another bad loss last night. Yeah, I know. And then that stinks. But you know what? It's a new coach in the driver's seat there. And again, it's a kind of a, you know,
1: transition
0: period and the 2 to 3 year grace period, but hopefully they can kind of turn things around after Franklin left.
1: Oh man. And he's doing well at Virginia.
0: He's doing very well at Virginia. Yeah.
1: He got a raw deal.
0: I know.
1: Let's talk a little positive news because we both live in the great Commonwealth of Kentucky. Okay. At his first media day appearance, Will Stein, the new coach of Kentucky, he was asked why he was so confident that Kentucky would get things turned around. And you know what he said? Quote, because of me. That's what he said, because of me. And now Stein has his second AP top 10 win after beating number 10 LSU last night in Lexington, 35. The Wildcat Sports Network.
4: And now the three guys to the right split out wide. Minchie, he can run it, and he does!
5: Oh my, 2 points, and Kentucky wins the game!
6: Oh, my goodness.
5: Kenny Money Minchie. Wow.
1: Minchie, there you go. He walked right in.
0: Yeah, he walked right in. I absolutely love that radio call. Let's just hear how excited they are. You know, I love that Kentucky is 5-1, but honestly, I could have predicted this. And I think,
1: really?
0: Yeah, I really could because I think there's so much distraction.
1: Where?
0: In LSU right now.
1: With the
0: whole Lane Kiffin thing. And I think that distraction, honestly, is really a contributing factor that they're losing games. Losing against Ole Miss. Now losing against, 5-1 Kentucky team. But, you know, teams in the SEC always used to be able just to walk into Kentucky and kind of just pull out. It was almost like a guarantee win.
1: No doubt.
0: You know, again, it's SEC football, so you don't really know, but Kentucky was never really a contender, and now they're 5-1 in the SEC. They're a great program, and I love what Will Stein is doing.
1: I do too.
0: You know, for the Wildcats. I think, you know, he's a former Louisville, but now, you know, he's a Kentucky boy, right?
1: Yeah.
0: But I think he's doing what he did over there in Oregon, and I think Oregon's really missing them right now.
1: You know, for years they were a doormat.
0: That's what I'm saying.
1: And people gave the excuse, well, you know, Kentucky was always poor in football. A, they didn't care about it. Just don't go on probation. It's all about basketball, number one. And number two, the excuse was, well, it's the northernmost school in the SEC and kids don't want to go there. They want to stay south. Now that's out of the picture.
0: Yeah.
1: You know, if the grass is green and the money is green,

0: It's the NLCS. And it's set. The LA Dodgers.
1: Tucker, fly ball to right.
0: The Milwaukee Brewers.
2: 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Cheerio!
0: Who will be World Series bound?
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3: Your local storm center forecast for Gastonia, Kings Mountain, and Charlotte. We've got a wet weekend with plenty of clouds and periods of rain. Temperatures will be on the cool side with highs in the upper 60s and then warm into the middle 70s later in the weekend. The wind will pick up too with gusts around 30 miles an hour. Rain will be widespread and some thunderstorms could also develop. From the local storm center, I'm Johnny Cottle on News Talk and Sports, WGNC.
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7: them out. FS1. All right, he stepped away, but please don't call him a quitter. Okay, we'll get to that in just about a minute. He is Alex Furman in for Bucky Brooks. I'm Andy Furman, and here's Fox Football Sunday. 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And by the way, you can get me at Andy Furman FSR or both of us at 877-99 on Fox. That translates to 877-996-6369. And we will have, you're filling some big shoes today. We're going to have Ask Alex coming up in about 12 minutes from now instead of Ask Bucky. Can you handle it?
8: I'm ready.
7: Are you really? I'm just asking you questions.
8: That's doubtful. Are you doubtful of my abilities?
7: No,
8: I mean, come on, brother. It's not my first rodeo. I know what I'm doing
7: here. I know you do. All right. Okay. Let me just clean up this college situation for a second, because I was shocked in a sense. You talk about all these undefeated teams that went down yesterday. One of them was Pitt, and the team that beat him was Bill Belichick's North Carolina team. Pitt was 5-0. North Carolina comes back to 3-2. Billy Edwards threw 75-yard touchdown pass in the second half. North Carolina knocked off number 25 Pitt, 21-17. Yesterday, and by the way, Pitt was leading 17-14, and all of a sudden North Carolina came back. And I got to believe that 25 spot that Pitt was in, that's gone. At least Kentucky would kind of sneak in that, I would think. Maybe better, but at least that.
8: Yeah, I think so too. And then look at that. I mean, Bill Belichick making a little name for himself in college football.
7: Happy.
8: I know there was so much expectation of him last year, and he kind of, I know I would say let everyone down, but just didn't fulfill his expectation. But now he's kind of setting into his shoes, taking a seat at the table, Dad, and he's looking pretty good over there at the Tar Heels. I like that.
7: Well, we'll see what happens. I'd love to see them do well, because I'm a big fan of his. Okay, let's look at some of these NFL games, and there's going to be one in London in several hours, so we'll get to that right now. And I think the first game we got to talk to is that London game. The Jacksonville Jags are pretty hot right now, and they're playing in London against the Philadelphia Eagles, whose offense stinks. But there was a bigger story surrounding that game this week, and I think we got to get into it, okay? I hate to mention his name, because that's why he said it, I believe, but I'll say it anyway, because I'm a fair guy. Stephen A. Smith questioned Lane Johnson's decision to step away from the Eagles and retire, okay? And then he clarified his criticism, okay? He basically said that, referencing mental health, he said, well, you know, there's 9 starters you finished the game without. Now the brother sat there, one of the all-time greats on the offensive line. What did he do? You know what? I'm going to call it quits. Now he calls it quit. Not the fourth season, not the offseason. And he's basically saying that if the Eagles were winning regularly and the Eagles were maybe a better ball club, he would quit. He would not quit. He'd be playing right now. And that, to me, it's just a poor, uninformed, off-the-cuff statement. And it made him look bad. I kind of backtracked later in the day, and he kind of said, well, he didn't mean it. He, you know, basically Johnson was saying it was a mental health issue, and I believe that. But to me, when a guy like that, when Stephen A. Smith

0: kind of a, to me, a blowhard, really, without doing any follow-up and doing research. You know, I think he does it intentionally so people like me and you and everybody else could talk and write about him. I think he wants those clicks. Either he doesn't care if he's wrong or he says the wrong thing. I think he stepped over the boundary
1: on
0: this.
1: What?
0: I really do.
1: If that was his motivation of doing that, then shame on him. But I can't see that that's the reason why he'd do it. He's just like you and me. We're all professionals here. And I think in this instance, maybe he was just trying to make it funny. Maybe he was just trying to.
0: I don't know.
1: It sucks. And it was totally wrong.
0: Right.
1: It was not right. And no, I think what he did was just. I appreciate that he went back and apologized.
0: Well, I think it's
1: certainly
0: some heat.
1: He did get some heat because you can't make fun of mental health, Dad. You can't make fun of any reasons, any person's reasons to leave the NFL.
0: Right.
1: Whether it may be, you know, I'm trying to protect my mental health. I'm trying to protect my body. I'm trying to, you know, all that kind of stuff. These are all valid reasons. But in the sense of this guy, I mean, I think he has family, like some family trouble right now.
0: Right.
1: There's a lot that weighs on these professional athletes, you know, off the field, on the field. You know, behind closed doors, with the family, not with the family, whatever it may be. And if there's a lot that's weighing on this guy's head and he needs to step away from football, who is it to Stephen A. Smith?
0: I don't think it's our job to worry what's going on in their private lives. And I'll tell
1: you what. That's true, but it's not our jobs to make fun of it.
0: Right.
1: And it's not our jobs to make light of it and try to, you know, I don't think he was doing it for clicks. I don't think that. But I do think, you know, what he said was way out of bounds. And really insensitive.
0: Roughly. He said it without knowing Johnson's personal or professional problems, that he ridiculed Johnson for not retiring before or after the season, okay? And what I like right now with the New England Patriots, you're not hearing anything about Vrabel and his marriage life or mm-hmm. lack thereof, what he happened with the so-called affair. And you're not hearing stuff about Bill Belichick with his girlfriend. And again, they could do what they want. It's their business, but the media thinks it's our business. And I kind of stay away from that stuff. I read it. I look at it. I question it. But I don't think it's a topic of discussion. I really don't.
1: It's
0: his private life.
1: I think these people are in the spotlight. They're public figures, right? So every aspect of their life is public, Dad, including like, if it's an affair or if it's a girlfriend or whatever, it doesn't matter. It's all public. So as the media, they just report on what's going on in the public, for the public. Now, to your point, I appreciate that you don't report on that because to me, it seems like easy. It seems a little cop-outish. Don't you think, Dad? That's not, their girlfriend's affairs is not the storyline. That's not the storyline.
0: Okay.
1: It's the wins and losses. It's what's
0: no
1: going
0: doubt.
1: On in the program. It's, you know, them setting up for the next game and how they're going to approach that. Those are the questions that sports media needs to focus on. It's not what's going on with their girlfriend,
0: or it's not
1: going on with Mike Vrabel's affair over the you know, offseason, whatever it may be. That's not sports news.
0: And I will say this.
1: To me, it's a cop out.
0: To sports media people, I'll give them the pat on the back by saying when the NFL has their Wednesday news conferences with all the teams and the quarterback and coach usually come there, it's 99%, maybe even 99.9% questions on the opponent and their team and health-wise, injuries, whatever. You don't hear the Mike Vrabel questions, his affair questions. You don't hear that. So basically, most of those stories come from society page stories in
1: yeah.
0: the newspaper, not really hardcore beat reporters of football.
1: TMZ is
0: right,
1: like, you know,
0: right.
1: those
0: and people
1: those,
0: like that.
1: People like that, sure, but to me, that's not sports news. To me, that's not sports media. And honestly, I could care less. I could really care less. I want to know what you're going to be doing next week and how you're going to beat the team. You know what I'm saying?
0: Well, let's talk about that Eagles team, man. Could the Eagles win today? Because I'll tell you right now, I got the Jags winning this game. I saw the Jags last week when they played in Cincinnati against the Bengals. Their secondary is banged up pretty good. Last week, Joe Burrow threw for 428 against them. And the run game's another story. The Bengals ran for just 23 yards against their defense. So the game is in Philadelphia. I don't know. The offense of the Eagles right now is kind of iffy, if you want to say that term. That's a positive. It's a kind of a nice way of saying it's not doing much. And Saquon Barkley's not going to play. Even when he was playing, their offense was not that strong.
1: Yeah, and I think one of the key aspects for, you know, the Jaguars, their key to victory is honestly to make Hurts have to beat you. And then they're not going to do it with Saquon because he is out of the game. But even if, even that he is out, you know.
0: Saquon,
1: yeah. You know, last week, even the Jaguars were, you know, they were playing with Cincinnati and, They had 23 yards for only 15 attempts. Yeah, 23 rushes for only 15 attempts, 1.5 yards per rush. I think you just got to make Hurts try to beat you. And if you can't, if you try to do that, I think they have a chance to kind of win. And honestly, though, with the Jaguars, their secondary is down.
2: Right.
1: So if the Eagles, key to win for the Eagles would be to attack the secondary because they're low in numbers.
0: Oh, who do you like? I like the Jags to win this game. I really do.
1: Oh yeah, I think I got Jacksonville. Yeah. Because, well, I mean, what, they're not playing, they're playing in London, right?
0: Yeah.
1: So that's kind of like their second home.
0: It is. You know? It really is.
1: So it's a home game for them. They're going to feel at home with as many games that they play in London, the Jaguars. So I think,
0: you know, it's funny you mentioned that, you know, home games and stuff like that. I think in basketball, it means something. I don't think it means a thing in baseball. I really don't, home games. I really don't. I think in football, where a home team has an advantage is the decibel level of sound, because the visiting team can't hear when they're calling plays. That's the advantage right there. I don't think the fans rooting. I think it's so loud you'll see a quarterback just putting his hand over his earpiece on the helmet because he can't hear the calls of the plays coming in.
1: Yeah.
0: That's the key. Like in Seattle, it's crazy. In Denver, it's crazy. It's not that bad in Cincinnati. I don't think the and especially if they lose today, you know, it'll be empty in Cincinnati for the next home game.
1: There's so much that goes into a team that's traveling and then that needs to try to get it to a win, right? One of the biggest factors, I think, in my mind is always fatigue. It's just travel fatigue.
0: Oh, yeah.
1: You know, and you're not comfortable. You're not at home. You're not waking up in your own bed and then heading down to the stadium for Sunday's game. You know, you're waking up in a hotel, and there's always an itinerary. There's always an agenda, right? You know, 6 a.m. breakfast. 7 o'clock, film. And then it's just getting ready for, you know, gotta be on the bus by 8:30 to head down to the stadium. And then you're starting your warm ups and all that kind of stuff, Dad. I think that's one of the biggest factors and contributing factors in a traveling team. And that's why I think being at home is such a huge advantage. Now, you talk about, you know, decibel levels. I think it's just more comfortability for the home team.
0: Yeah, could be.
1: And I think that's why they're always able to pull out a
0: win. Most of these teams, even the visiting team or the home team, would stay in a hotel at their home game. They don't stay at home.
1: Yeah, that's
0: because of the distractions in your own home.
1: Yeah, yeah.
0: You know, your kids, whatever it may be, a visitor's calling up.
1: I think it's just a sense of being at home,
0: right,
1: being familiar, being comfortable, surroundings, and then, you know, It's always such a huge hype, though. You know, walking out into your own stadium, you got the fans with your jersey number on you, they're your name on their back and all that kind of stuff. And that gets you pumped up. And it's tough to do that, get as pumped up if you're a divisioning team.
0: Right.
1: You know,
0: and I think that you don't want to be embarrassed in front of the people you may see when you're shopping at Kroger. Really?
1: I think Joe Burrow has his own Kroger shopper. He's not out there, shopping at Kroger.
0: No doubt about that. Okay, here's a game. I mean, you talk about fate. The Bears are playing at Green Bay, and when you mention the Bears, you got to talk about Mike Ditka. May he rest in peace. Passed away at 86 the other day. And they talk about the fact that he was a winning coach, a Super Bowl coach, but people forget about what kind of a player he was. He played at the University of Illinois, and he went to the Bears. He was a tremendous player as a Chicago Bear, and he went to coach the Bears. So, you know, to me, he's a football legend. No doubt about that.
1: Yeah.
0: And it, you know, one of the oldest series in football, Bears playing Packers, right? The originals, the two originals right there. I think it's a great thing. I bet there's some sort of a service, a minute of silence for sure before that game, even though it's in Green Bay today.
1: Yeah. I think they'll do maybe they'll wear his number on the helmets or something like that. Yeah. I mean, such a legend in NFL and just, in the world of coaching. I mean, I love that he was a no-nonsense kind of guy.
0: Right.
1: You know what I mean? And I remember I was watching this little clip. It was this interview. You know, why are you so upset? Well, we're 3-7 right now. Wouldn't you be upset too? Like, he just gave it truthfully. And I appreciate that. And I don't know if you can do that nowadays, how straightforward he was. You know,
0: see,
1: the coaches
0: today,
1: now, but I appreciate that. And that's just that's the kind of guy that he was. But people love that about him.
0: No doubt. You know, I believe that there's a correlation between the success of a team and the toughness of a coach. All right. Coaches today want to be liked. They want to be liked by their players. And I think sometimes it hurts them. I really do.
1: Yeah.
0: I look at coaches right now that are tough. And one of them, I think, is John Harbaugh of the Giants, and they're winning. He turned that program around. And everybody talks about, oh, the quarterbacks go down and we're not going to win. You know, when Burrow went down in Cincinnati, oh, we can't win. Hey, their quarterback went down in New York. Yep. Really. Speaking about tough coaches, Ben Johnson in Chicago. They've won two in a row with backup quarterbacks, right? He's tough. Coach of the Lions, tough.
1: Tough.
0: Other than that, I don't see many tough coaches. Now, I'm not saying if you're not tough, you can't win, okay? But I think there's a better chance of winning when you're tough. I really believe that.
1: I mean, a tough coach kind of sets the tone in the locker room, sets the tone for the whole program. I think if you have a tough coach, all your other position coaches kind of mimic that too.
0: Yeah.
1: So if you got a tough head coach, you're going to have a tough linebacker coach. You're going to have a tough receiver coach or a running back coach. So I think, you know, raising that bar of, responsibility or just expectation raises everybody else's bar of expectation. Look at Marvin Lewis. I love Marvin Lewis. Great guy. But he was a front office guy.
0: Yeah.
1: He was never really, I think, a coach's coach.
0: I think he was tougher more than Zach Taylor. I really do.
1: Do you think so?
0: Yeah. Yeah.
1: Maybe, but I don't know, man. Because
0: he didn't have
1: the
0: talent that Zach Taylor has, and Zach Taylor's not winning, and Marvin did.
1: Yeah, I guess. I just remember always thinking, man, what is he doing coaching? He would just be, because he's a player's coach, maybe in my opinion.
0: Maybe.
1: You know,
0: man.
1: The players love Marvin.
0: Right.
1: You know?
0: And they love Zach.
1: They do love Zach. I don't know. I don't know, Dad.
0: He's got the talent. He's got the talent, though.
1: He does, but he's not winning.
0: I know. And if they don't win in Miami today and they got a bye week next week, do you know what the conversation is going to be for 2 weeks?
1: Yeah.
0: His head. That's his conversation.
1: And he's kind of on the last straw, too.
0: I agree.
1: You know, because he needs to pull out a win. And we can't always be blaming Joe. We can't always be blaming the offensive line because they can't protect our quarterback. And then Joe gets hurt. It's such the old song and dance.
0: Right.
1: At this point, we got to say, okay, what are you doing, Zach Taylor?
0: You're supposed to be an offensive guru.
1: Yeah.
0: Right. You know, it's funny you mentioned Mike Ditka. I was watching the clips on the news the other day, you know, showing his life story. And he was at some sort of a bar, I guess, doing a show. And some guy called up, hey, Ditka, you know, and it was unbelievable. He challenged Mike to a fight. He said, hey, buddy, here's my address any day, any time.
1: Yeah.
0: I mean, you know, today you don't see that. I mean, it was just great. I watched that thing on the news.
1: I love that. And that's, you know, Mike Ditka in a nutshell. You know, he's not afraid to.
0: Right.
1: Take down or just, he's not afraid to take it head on, Dad.
0: Unbelievable. All right. He's Alex Furman. I'm Andy Furman. Yes, we're related. This is Fox Football Sunday on Fox Sports Radio. There's no Bucky Brooks today, but this guy's got some answers. Why? We got to ask Alex, and it's next.
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0: Escalas coming right up in for Bucky Brooks today. This is Fox Football Sunday on Fox Sports Radio. We're live from the Fox Sports Radio studios. And Emmy, are you ready to ask Alex? Are you ready?
20: Oh, I'm ready. Welcome, Alex.
0: Alex, are you ready?
1: Welcome. I'm born ready.
0: Oh, baby.
1: Throw it at me.
0: Do it, baby.
1: What do you got?
20: Let's pick your brain. The Cowboys are 1-4 after another rough loss. At what point does the pressure really start falling on Dak Prescott and the coaching staff? Or are we there already?
1: You know what? I think we were there 2 years ago, if I'm being completely honest with you. And I got a huge gripe with everybody in sports, everybody in the country. Everyone's putting Dak Prescott on a pedestal, and I don't understand why. What has he done in the past three seasons, Dad.
0: Good stats. Look at his stats.
1: All the heck with stats. Okay. I want wins. I want a Super Bowl win.
0: Bad defense.
1: I want a championship win. He has done nothing,
0: his
1: Dad.
0: His defense
1: he
0: gave up 500 yards a game.
1: Why are we giving him this praise? It blows my mind.
0: Oh,
1: it
0: boy.
1: Just blows my mind.
0: Emmy, calm him down, please. Calm him down.
1: Get him off the pedestal.
0: Give him a pill.
1: He's trash.
20: Time to move on. The 3-1 Jaguars are kicking off in London in less than 3 hours from now. Is Jacksonville a real AFC contender?
1: You know what? I think they are. I think they really are. And I love what they have done with the program with DeConan now. I love what he's done.
0: Liam
1: he can't do the Duval, but you know, but I love what he's done. He's turning the program around. He's got some fire in him, and I think this might be Lawrence's year. So hopefully they still steamroll, and I think they're a real contender this year, Dad.
0: All right. I didn't ask you. Emmy did. I didn't say you to answer to me.
1: Yeah.
0: Go ahead.
20: All right, let's move into some college ball. Oklahoma just knocked off number one Texas. How much does this loss change your opinion of Arch Manning and Texas as a championship team?
1: I don't think it changes my opinion much on Arch Manning. I think a loss is good for a quarterback. It kind of resets them. It kind of refocuses them again for, you know, maybe the second half of the season. But in the sense of Texas as a championship team, I think they're still a contender.
0: Really?
1: I don't have a reason why not to think that way. They were number one.
0: Two losses, that's why.
1: No. Well, they're number one all the way up to 5 weeks. They got this loss. But I think they're still a contender, Dad. And I think they're it doesn't change my mind at all.
0: If Ohio State beats Indiana next week, then it really tightens things up.
1: It will. It helps Texas. It will. It may shift some things around. Yeah. Yep.
20: All right. Speaking of contenders, UCLA is now 5-0 after winning at Oregon. Is UCLA a legit playoff team, or do you still need to see more?
1: Yeah, I think I need to still see a little bit more, but I love what they're doing over there at UCLA. You know, UCLA was like, I don't know. You just kind of ask, one, why are they in the conference that they're in?
0: Right.
1: You know what I'm saying? They've never been a real big powerhouse in the sense of wins and just like being a notable program. But what they're doing now, they're pulling out wins against big schools, a big school like Oregon. I mean, Oregon now has two losses.
0: Right.
1: They may be out.
0: And they benched their quarterback yesterday.
1: Oh, they did?
0: In the fourth quarter, yeah.
1: So, like, you know, they may be out on a national championship contender.
0: UCLA is this year's Indiana.
1: It kind of are. Like, you know, kind of a little fire in them. And, you know, kind of got a little Kurt Cignetti.
0: But I do like what you say about the conference. I don't enjoy UCLA have to travel cross country to play Rutgers. I think that's sick. And everybody's talking about crying about budgets and money. I mean, really? Come on. Take a bus.
1: Stanford is in the ACC conference. I think they ought to be in the Midwest or the MAC conference. Or, you know, the
0: they play like it.
1: Exactly. That's what I'm saying. Or the Mid-Mountain market, whatever it is. You know, it's a shame. It doesn't make any sense to me.
0: I agree with you.
1: Doesn't make any sense to me.
0: Next.
20: All right. Last question. Injuries are always a concern in football, and lately they've been ramping up. It's just that kind of game. But perhaps the lack of preseason games could be the reason. What are your thoughts?
1: Yeah, I can see that maybe being a reason why we're seeing some injuries. You know, Dad, with the preseason games, it gets a chance of the players to get up to par physically.
0: They don't play quicker,
1: but that's the issue. They don't play. But you know what? Back in my mind, they're still professional athletes, Dad. So even during the season, off season, in the middle of the season, they should be preparing their bodies to always be physically fit and always ready. Now, I get it. It's different going into a full game and all that kind of stuff. But I don't know. Do we need more preseason games? Maybe. But does that increase the risk of injury
0: for
1: the rest of the year?
0: But even in practice, they don't practice with pads anymore. I mean, it's a different era. It really is.
1: I mean, it is. It's all through, like, going through the motions, going, you know, knowing your reads, knowing your play calls and knowing situations, all that kind of stuff. And you don't need to do that with pads on. You can do it with short shirts and a helmet
0: You know what it reminds me of? There's a correlation here. It reminds me of a boxer who are going through a championship bout without having sparred anybody. You got to have some sparring matches.
1: Yeah.
0: You have to. You just can't do it. That's just the way it is.
1: Well, I mean, I don't know. But in the lack of preseason games, I don't know. Do you want more preseason games, Dad?
0: If they play, yes. That's the key.
1: Do you want Joe Burrow getting hurt in the preseason game?
0: He won't play in them anyway. It doesn't make a difference.
1: Well, then why have more games?
0: I don't get it.
1: So there you go. Really There's my answer.
0: Do we have time for any more? Do we have any
1: no,
0: more?
1: No, I think we got a couple of seconds left there, Dad.
0: There we go. That's it? I got one more.
1: Oh, what do you got?
0: I do have one more. Do we have Emmy? Do I have time for one more?
20: Go ahead.
0: Okay, and talk about injuries. That vicious injury that caused a player to go into concussion protocol, okay? How about having the person who caused the injury miss as many games as the injured person?
1: If it's egregious, yes.
0: Okay.
1: Okay, if it's like a targeting call or something like that, then yes. If it's just a freak accident,
0: right,
1: and football being football, a play being a play, and the player playing the game, how are you going to punish the guy for playing the game of football, right? It's within the game.
0: I saw Jamar Chase last week, and the guy, it was intentional. I really believe that. He had Jamar on the ground. It was bad.
1: If it's intentional, they call it.
0: And
1: yeah.
0: Miller was the guy, and Miller didn't even get fined. Jamar was put in concussion protocol. I don't know if he's going to play today or not. It's questionable, I'm sure. But if he doesn't play, then Miller shouldn't play.
1: Fine him or don't let him play half the
0: game. He's not even getting
1: fined. Something
0: like
1: that. That's what I mean.
0: But
1: if it's intentional, yes, I agree. I think maybe there should be something. But if the guy just made a play and it's a freak accident, I mean,
0: I agree.
1: Unfortunately, Dad, yeah, that's just part of the game.
0: Yeah, it's tough.
1: It's part of the game.
0: It's a brutal game.
1: It really is.
0: And you know what?
1: That's why I don't play it.
0: I was just saying, that's why the next snap I take will be my first.
1: There you go.
0: I'm not playing.
1: There you go.
0: All right. Hour number one just about in the books. And by the way, the problem for one NFL team is an easy fix. We'll try to do that and so much more with Alex Furman, Andy Furman right here. Fox Football Sunday coming up right here next.
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3: Your local storm center forecast for Gastonia, Kings Mountain, and Charlotte. We've got a wet weekend with plenty of clouds and periods of rain. Temperatures will be on the cool side with highs in the upper 60s and then warm into the middle 70s later in the weekend. The wind will pick up too with gusts around 30 miles an hour. Rain will be widespread and some thunderstorms could also develop. From the local storm center, I'm Johnny Cottle on News Talk and Sports, WGNC.
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12: The Cleveland Guardians are going to Tampa Bay to start the ALCS on Monday. Cleveland eliminated the White Sox Saturday night 2-0 on a Jose Ramirez two-run homer in the fourth. That was in Game 5 of the AL Division Series. Winning pitcher Gavin Williams went 5 2/3 innings, one hit allowed. The White Sox struck out 21 times, a playoff record and a record for any 9-inning game. The NLCS starts on Fox TV Sunday night. Dodgers at Milwaukee, Tarek Skubal against Jacob Mizorowski. To college football, Oklahoma upset number one Texas 27-24 on a field goal on the final play. Arch Manning with three touchdown passes in the loss, but two late interceptions. Number two Georgia was a winner at number six ranked Alabama 20-17. Seventh ranked Indiana came back to win at Nebraska. Kentucky in overtime upset number 10 LSU. UCLA won at Oregon. Tennessee won at Arkansas. I'm Steve DeSager.
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week, this team looked like last year's. That's right around the corner. Good morning, everybody. This is Fox Football Sunday on Fox Sports Radio. He is Alex Furman in for Bucky Brooks. I'm Andy.

0: of what he's doing down there.
1: Yeah.
0: What he's doing that they're down there in Jacksonville. I mean, we talked about it earlier before. You know, Jacksonville might be a serious contender in the AFC. And Jacksonville, again, kind of like the Raiders, was one of those teams that was really never a contender, a team that you really thought that's, you know, going to win.
1: A joke.
0: You know, a joke.
1: Yeah.
0: Or maybe the culture was just not there, right? But Cohen is kind of turning things around, you know, with the aid of Trevor Lawrence, and now you got Hunter back there playing quarterback. I think you
1: got a coach that comes in here and the team was 4-13 the year before he was there and they're 13-4 the next year. I don't care what you can say about personnel having great years. It's the coach.
0: It is.
1: That's the coach changing it, and he's done it.
0: You know, there's a lot that goes into play into having like a really great team, right? But a lot of people will argue that it comes from the top down, right? The coaching staff, or maybe even the front office, if you will, the general manager, the president. But to me, it's the coach. The coach all the way down sets the tone for the season, sets the culture for the season, gets the players hyped up. You know, Trevor Lawrence could just be like, you know what? I'm on this team. We're not winning. I'm just going to ride it out. I'm going to get my paycheck, whatever it may be, right?
1: Right.
0: You know, you could be laying back. He's got the hair. He looks like Suave. You know what I mean? But in Cohen, he might have switched him around and said, dude, you are the leader of this team, and put some fire underneath his butt, and look at what they're doing now. They're 3-1.
1: Well, you know, for Trevor Lawrence's defense, he's had like 3 different offensive coordinators in his career, and that's a problem. And Liam Cohn is an offensive kind of guy, and he's taken Trevor Lawrence really almost to the next level. He really has. I mean,
0: yeah, and I think he's giving them, you know, another breath on life, you know. But that's why I think I'm going to go with Cohen. I love what he's doing down there in Jacksonville, and they're turning the team around to be a real contender.
1: And I tell you what, I'm going to stop right there because I think Liam Cohen's going to be the coach of the year.
0: I think
1: he certainly deserves it. Okay. And speaking of that, of coaches and teams right now, your Bengals, maybe they're getting a break today against the winless Dolphins in Miami. One of the problems I don't think has been discussed early on during the week is the fact that it's going to be 89 degrees down there. So there'll be a lot of cramping, I got to believe. I'm not on both teams, maybe on the Bengals, so we're not used to playing in that kind of heat.
0: You know, I remember going back to my days, it was always like, the fourth or fifth game, cramping really never became an issue anymore. Certainly game one and two, preseason games, cramping was a huge issue. I feel like now the body's, it doesn't matter if it's 89 degrees down there. I think the body is conditioned enough
1: now to go
0: through a full football game without cramping.
1: Okay. All I'm doing right now, the comments are, people are pointing fingers at Joe Burrow right now. And I don't think it's fair, but you know what? It goes with the position. You know, if a team wins, it's the quarterback. If a team loses, it's the quarterback. It's the quarterback and the coach. That's basically what it is. And last week, he threw for 52 times, 52 attempts. I will tell you right now, there are two stats in the National Football League that really jump at you. And if you look at those stats, you can basically tell if a team wins or loses a ball game. One is turnovers, and one is how many attempts a quarterback takes or throws. If a quarterback throws 30 or more times a game, there's a good chance they're going to lose that game. Why? A, they're coming from behind, and you have to have a balanced offense, and you can't have a balanced offense if you're throwing 30 or more attempts. You did some homework, and I love that, because I don't, and you have some research about quarterbacks who throw for X amount of times during a game, what their records are.
0: Yeah, so the NFL teams are 1,280 versus 3,148
1: losses
0: all-time. When a quarterback attempts 40 or more throws in a game and the win percentage of that dad is less than 30%. So what does that mean? It means that NFL teams they lose more often than not if they throw more than 40 times or at least 40
1: attempts.
0: So why
1: wouldn't the coach look at that statistic and say, wait a minute, we need to have a balanced offense. Last week, the Bengals had 23 yards rushing. 23 yards rushing.
0: Yeah.
1: Right? I don't understand how that could happen.
0: Well,
1: I think Joe Burrow was the leading rusher.
0: I feel like this stat here, mostly these teams are already behind, Dad. So the coaches aren't really looking at stats when they're already losing
1: right.
0: the game.
1: Right, and throwing the football
0: saying,
1: stops the clock.
0: That's true.
1: Yeah.
0: But the other guy, we got to put points on the game. And what's the best way, you know, to pass it, right? But no, I think that's an interesting stat in the sense that I think – the offense is kind of shifting in the sense of, you know, trying to find that balance between running and passing. and the passing is more explosive, more exciting. Do you think the TVs are saying, pass the ball, we want a more exciting game instead of the running game?
1: Well, it makes the game longer. I know that.
0: That's true.
1: You know, I think points sell. Like in baseball, home runs sell. Home runs are sexy. And I think points sell. People want to see points on the board. They don't care if the Bengals win 42-38. They just want to see scoring. And scoring's where it's at. It really is. And speaking of that, another situation with the Bengals right now, Zach Taylor, the head coach who calls the plays, and he wants Joe Burrow to take the ball from the shotgun rather than from under center. Okay, you played the game, all right? I want to know what the pros and cons are if a guy takes the snap under center as opposed to taking it from the shotgun. Could you rattle them off to me?
0: I played the game. I didn't play quarterback. I was a slot receiver. But I kind of understand the reason why, you know, someone might take a snap under center or versus shotgun. Now, just so you know, and I think I heard this earlier this week, Two Pros and a Cup of Joe, they were talking about this, that, you know, since last year, there's been a shift in all the NFL teams to go more under center as opposed to staying back in the shotgun. 34.7% last year, quarterbacks took snaps underneath center. Already this year, that number has risen 42.3%. So that tells us that quarterbacks are taking more snaps underneath center. What are the pros? One is a better feel for the run game.
1: Okay. So maybe that's why Zach Taylor wants Burrow to be in the shotgun because they don't have much of a run game.
0: Yep. Okay. Better for the run game. There's more play action options, which that we've seen the uptick in play action options.
1: Okay.
0: You know, plays wherever. It's a better timing. The quarterback can get better timing on the snap and also, surprises. You can kind of exploit the defense on a surprise, right? The pros or the cons rather is less time to scan the field, right? Uh-huh. If you're in the shotgun formation, you can see the field a little bit better. You can pick out your defense coverage a lot better, right? You can change up the plays.
1: All right.
0: And also, obviously, you're closer to the defense. You're right up on the line.
1: Right.
0: The pros for shotgun, one, quarterback, I already said it, has a wider view of the field.
1: But is it safer? Is that one of the reasons why Zach Taylor would want Burrow in the shotgun? Because he thinks he'd be less chance of getting hit and hurt, maybe in the shotgun.
0: Well, if you're under center and it's a run play, you know, he's handing the ball off almost instantly.
1: Right.
0: Right. Once he takes the snap. Certainly in the shotgun, it might be more of a better situation if it's going to be a pass play.
1: Okay.
0: And one, allows him to see the field better, and then two, allows the quarterback some time to stay within the pocket while the offensive line is blocking. Another one, more time to react to the defense. I kind of just mentioned that. And then easier to pass the ball. It's easier to see your receivers downfield, pick out the defense, maybe change up the play as opposed to being right underneath center. Cons here, it's less effective for the inside run. Okay.
1: All right.
0: And then two, it's harder to disguise trickery plays.
1: Okay. Now,
0: okay. When you're in the shotgun formation.
1: Now, you know, the next snap I take will be my first because I didn't play the game, but I would think that playing with the ball under center, you have more control from the center to the quarterback. And we have a shotgun, more of a chance of a fumble. Right? I would think. I've seen the high snaps coming from the center in a shotgun.
0: Yeah. I mean, I might see that more in college football as opposed to NFL. I mean, those centers in the NFLs, they're professionals. They've done it millions of times, snap the ball to the quarterback, whether underneath center or shotgun. But that, you know, that's certainly a point of contention, if you will.
1: Okay.
0: But, you know, one of the things, honestly, though, it all kind of depends on the overall, offensive scheme, Dad. So if your offensive scheme is a run offensive scheme, so you got, you know, Berkeley, right?
1: Right.
0: You're going to be a running offense. What's going to be more better for a running offense? It may be putting Hurts underneath center. So
1: right.
0: He has a quicker exchange for the game, you know, and then they've kind of also exploited that in the sense of it's highly efficient in short term or short yardage situations, right? Taking the ball underneath the center. And then going for the short yards or even, you know, the QB sneak or what they call is the tush push.
1: The tush push. Okay, let's get into this game now. The Bengals are in Miami. They're playing the Dolphins, who are winless. Although the Dolphins showed some life last week, they only lost to Minnesota at Minnesota 15-10. And their defense looks like it's improving right now. So I'm not saying that the Bengals should worry about this, but I'm looking at some picks and some people are picking the Dolphins by 3, 17-14. I saw in the Palm Beach Post newspaper, they picked 17-14 the Dolphins win this game. I can't see that happening. Should it happen, you know, it's going to be a bad week and a half for the Bengals, Zach Taylor, and the entire crew because they have a bye week next week. So we'll see what happens there. And they got Ollie Gordon, the running back. He showed some life. And honestly, he had 100 yards and a touchdown last week against the Vikings. And again, the Bengals are still having trouble stopping the run.
0: Yeah.
1: That's what it looks like to me. So, you know, Ollie Gordon's coming out there. They're going to give the ball to him, show the ball on his belly and say, run with the football. He had 100 yards against a great defense last week against the Vikings. He could easily do that again today against the Bengals.
0: I think what the Bengals really need is one, they need to find some offensive players with Chase and Higgins out. I think that really limits the opportunities for Burrow to throw to. So I think in the sense of the Bengals are going to have to be creative in the sense of their offense or really just stick to the running game. But that really means, you know, they're going to have to work on opening up the holes and just taking advantage of what the Miami Dolphins are going to give them. Now, defensively, Cincinnati Bengals, they did like hold its own against Trevor Lawrence. But to your point, they're kind of letting the run game kind of overpower them.
1: Right.
0: So they're going to have to find a way to stop that run game and then certainly try to hold off on the passing game as well. And I think that's going to be their key to be able to win against the Dolphins.
1: I tell you what, I picture, and I hope I'm wrong here because, you know, I like to see Cincinnati win because the town's going to go crazy. I picture the linemen hanging with their tongues out in the third quarter. Today, but just trying to, they'll be on the field so long.
0: Yeah.
1: You know, and that happens a lot with the heat too. It's not going to be good. Let's move on to the Raiders who are 3-1. Patriots, look like they're back in their stride now, 2-2. We'll see what happens. The game is at Foxborough. And last week, Drake May came back. There was a great ground game last week for the Patriots and they won against the Buffalo Bills 29-26, an exciting game, but they showed life. All right. And, I'm glad to see that because they were in the Super Bowl last year and I didn't want to see them just die after that. So we'll see what happens.
0: Yeah. I think one of the things that the Raiders will need to do in this one is put pressure on Drake May. He's kind of had a rough year. I mean, I think he's only year three in the league here, but I think he's still finding himself, Dad, you know, in the sense of what kind of professional quarterback that he is. But one of the key things for the Raiders will be to put pressure on him. And Max Crosby will do that. Yeah. But I think for the Patriots, I did like that they came back and beat the Bills. And it did show life that, you know, this Patriot game or this Patriot team is not going to be a team that's going to, crumble underneath big pressure like a team against the Bills.
1: Okay, let me pull back the curtain for a second right now. You look at the record of the Raiders 3-1, and maybe it's fool's gold because I look at the record, but I want to see who they beat. They beat a bad Miami team, okay, and that was at home. They beat a bad Chargers team, that was at the Chargers, okay, and they beat New Orleans at New Orleans. So there are three teams that basically are not really playoff contenders.
0: Yeah.
1: So I don't know what the 3-1 record really means, all right? 3-1's great, and I think at the end of the day, you looked at 3 wins, of course, but you got to look a little closer and see who they beat.
0: I think, well, a win is still a win, but in the sense of the Raiders, I don't know if anyone expected 3 wins this quickly.
1: I don't think they expected 3 wins, period.
0: But I don't think they expected wins this quickly, and that's good. That kind of speaks again to the culture that they have within the program. They're turning the program around, and they're playing with intensity, Dad. And I love it.
1: And that's their coach.
0: That is their coach.
1: I think a lot of teams take the personality of their coach. Don't you think so?
0: No, yeah, absolutely. Well, like I said, it's a trickle-down effect, Dad. You know, it starts with the coach, the intensity of the coach, and then it goes down to the assistant coaches, to the position coaches, and then it trickles down into the players. That whole intensity all rises with the head coach.
1: Was that, you know, when you played football, I mean, was it that way too? I mean,
0: it really was.
1: How was your coach? I want to know when you played in college.
0: Oh, my gosh. He would throw his head against a brick wall.
1: Really?
0: That's how fired up he was. And when he got that fired up, the entire team got that fired up and we would go out and win games and it was so much fun. But that's where the intensity of the coach really trickles down to the players. And you can see that within the program, Stad.
1: Unreal. Unbelievable. I'll tell you what, we're rolling along right here. By the way, if you missed any of today's show,

0: 877-996-6369. We're going to have the blame game at the end of this hour, but right now, look who's on a three-game win streak. That's next.
1: It's the ALCS. And it's set. The Tampa Bay Rays.
2: Palacios pounding his chest.
1: The Cleveland Guardians.
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1: Who will be World Series bound?
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5: Your local storm center forecast for Gastonia, Kings Mountain, and Charlotte. We've got a wet weekend with plenty of clouds and periods of rain. Temperatures will be on the cool side with highs in the upper 60s and then warm into the middle 70s later in the weekend. The wind will pick up too with gusts around 30 miles an hour. Rain will be widespread and some thunderstorms could also develop. From the local storm center, I'm Johnny Cottle on News Talk and Sports, WGNC.
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8: All right, this could be a game of sacks, really. That's coming right up. Good morning, everybody. This is Fox Football Sunday on Fox Sports Radio. He's Alex Furman in for Bucky Brooks. I'm Andy Furman, and we are live from the Fox Sports Radio studios. And by the way, we're going to have the Blaine game. The Blaine game in about 10 minutes from now. But right now, let's look at this game, because who knew? Who knew that if you took a look at the AFC North and you turn your standings upside down, you know who's number one? The Cleveland Browns. 3-1. You said the Raiders are kind of a question mark and say, what? 3-1? I think this is even bigger. Cleveland Browns 3-1. They had like four quarterbacks in their quarterback room in August. And now Deshaun Watson's leading the team right now. And they're doing it by one score. That's what they're doing. 27-24. They beat Pittsburgh last week in Pittsburgh.
9: First off, I just want to express my disgust for the Browns being at the top of the AFC North, and I can't believe it. They share it with the Ravens right now at 3-1. They share the number one spots, and the Bengals are clawing their way back, but along with the Steelers. But the fact that they're 3-1, and the fact that they're doing it with Deshaun Watson.
8: You don't like Deshaun Watson.
9: No, I don't like Deshaun Watson.
8: No, you know why? You don't like him because of his off-the-field situation, right? Let it go.
9: I don't like the Browns that they just gave him the ball back like that, too. He's been out for, what, 3 years now? And for some reason...
8: Because they paid him big bucks.
9: I get it, but he's winning games. I can't blame the guy. He's winning games.
8: I thought Shedeur Sanders was better than him. I really did. Well, at this stage of his career, but I guess the rust is off Deshaun Watson right now, I guess. But look again, who did they beat? All right? Jacksonville? They lost, okay? See, Jacksonville's good.
9: Yeah.
8: And I didn't think they could beat Jacksonville, all right? Tampa Bay, Carolina, Pittsburgh, I'll give them a little credit there. Pittsburgh, although I tell you right now, if McCarthy, the coach, keeps on having verbal jawing with his quarterback, Aaron Rodgers, they ain't winning anything.
9: No.
8: That's ugly. That looks disgusting.
9: No, and it's embarrassing for the Steelers organization, you know, seeing that on TV.
8: Oh, yeah.
9: The entire country's talking about it. The entire country sees it. And I get to what the thought was, you know, it's to have that mesh. To have that mesh with your old quarterback, right. Your old coach. They're going to sync up again. It's going to be a great year. But yeah, it looks like two old men just jarring at each
8: other.
9: You know? And he's yelling at them, give me the play, give me the play. And they're yelling at each other on the sidelines. It's embarrassing. It's a bad look for
8: them. It's kind of fun.
9: And it's
8: really
9: a lot of disorganization
8: for
9: the Steelers, you know, for the Steelers organization. I question what their thinking was, honestly, with Aaron Rodgers at the helm of the offense.
8: Yeah, your future's not a 40-plus-year-old guy.
9: What their expectation is, you know, moving forward. You know, what is their expectation?
8: One last hurrah, maybe, with Aaron Rodgers.
9: Not with Rodgers. He's had one last hurrah ever since he's left Green Bay. And my original opinion was, is as soon as he left Green Bay, he should have just retired.
8: I agree.
9: And he should have went to TV. He would have been much more...
8: I don't want to see him anymore after
9: He would have been much more... successful, but then he had two crappy years with the Jets, and then
8: he was hurt 2 years
9: ago. Because he's 40-something years old. He's as old as time now, and now the Steelers are banking on him to win them games or win them a Super Bowl, at least to be a contender.
8: When they hired Mike McCarthy, I think everybody said, well, it's a great match, a match made in heaven. They played for each other. He played for him in Green Bay. I think Aaron Rodgers liked the fact McCarthy was here because he could somehow control McCarthy. I really believe that. It looks that way now.
9: Just get away with things, you know?
8: Right.
9: Just get away with things. I don't know. I mean, I like the idea of matching them up again because why not? They were so successful at Green Bay. But
8: he had more talent there, too.
9: He had more talent there. And, I mean, what? That was almost a 10-year age gap there, Dad. So you can't expect that.
8: Well, I will tell you this much. The Steelers are home again today. They're playing the Colts. And I tell you right now, Jonathan Taylor could have a field day, the running back of the Colts, but we'll see what happens, see if the Steelers can stop him. But getting back to the Browns for a second, you know, I do think the Browns are a better team than the Jets. I mean, you just look at the total team, the Jets, and here's a stat. I mean, people go up with these crazy stats. I don't even know what they mean. Let me run it by you. The Jets are 0-2 when a game is decided by a touchdown or less. Kind of a stupid stat, isn't it? I mean,
9: it just means they can't close. It just means that they can't close in a short game situation, or a low scoring game, or if it's a close game like that,
8: they'll choke
9: you
8: it
9: just
8: away.
9: Know that they're going to choke it away, or they're just not going to be able to pull through and pull out a win.
8: I guess.
9: You know, for people who like to bet, that's an important stat.
8: Yeah, you're right. So forget that because we don't bet.
9: That's right.
8: All right. Now, in the Cleveland defense, they've allowed at least 80 rushing yards and 100-plus total yards to opposing running backs the past 2 weeks. Now, what does that mean? That could mean something because Breece Hall returns for the Jets at running back perhaps today. I haven't heard the latest, but I think Breece Hall is going to be playing today for the Jets. That could hurt the Browns.
9: Yeah. Yeah, yeah, you're right. And defensively, you know, that might be the one of the areas that the Jets can expose is their Browns defense. And it's definitely on the running game, as Cleveland has allowed at least just as you said, 80 rushing yards and 100-plus total yards opposed to running backs in the past 2 weeks.
8: Okay, and the Browns last played a week ago Thursday, so they got like 10 days rest, which means something. I think that's a big factor.
9: Yeah, it's kind of like a nice little reset.
8: Yeah, I'd like to see records of teams after Thursday night games the following week. I'm going to get on that for next week.
9: That's not a stupid stat.
8: No, but that'll be an interesting stat.
9: That's
8: really,
9: what I'm saying.
8: Because I think rest means something.
9: It does. It does. And that's like, those international games when teams go international and then play a game next week. I would like to see that stat,
8: right,
9: too.
8: I'm sure.
9: Because fatigue sets in.
8: There was a stat, though, that when they play the games internationally, there's a lot more points scored. And I threw that at Bucky and put it in his lap, I think, a week ago or so. And he said, yeah, you know why? Because they're tired. And they give up points. And that's why there's a lot of points put up on the board. Probably so.
9: I absolutely believe it.
8: And I'm not a big fan of the international games simply because I feel as if this microphone has an opportunity to speak for the fans. And if you're a season ticket holder, you're going to lose one home game.
9: Yeah.
8: And that's bad because people live for that stuff.
9: You know, I have such a love-hate relationship with the whole international games. I love what it's doing for the game of football. And I understand, you know, what the commissioner's doing in the sense of trying to get more games internationally. It's such a huge rise in money, first off. You know,
8: right.
9: It's putting more money in the NFL, in the owners' pockets, you know, in all the teams. I get it. I do get it. But from a player's standpoint, it's so fatiguing.
8: Oh, you know?
9: And, you know, the players that traveled all the way to Melbourne to go play in Australia, you know, think about what they did that to the bodies. And
8: What
9: the Rams did, trying to do it in 48 hours, you know. And what the 49ers did, they did it in 2 weeks. Which, you know, there's two totally different things of train of thought. But the game in Germany or the game in, you know, the Bengals this year, they're playing in Spain.
8: Right.
9: You know, the fatigue of traveling through time zones and then being unfamiliar territories, you know, all that kind of stuff, that weighs into playing games. And then, I don't know, it kind of sucks for the teams because if it's an important game, That could be a season decider.
8: The fans lose a home game. That's the bottom line.
9: And they for the fans, it. Yes.
8: And I will tell you this much. If there's an organization that should be playing internationally, it should be baseball. How many people from various countries play Major League Baseball? The Dominican, yeah. Mexico. Think about yeah. that. Baseball should be taking
9: Japan.
8: A page. Right. Baseball should be taking a page out of the NFL and play games there. Really?
9: Yeah. Yeah. I mean, they should. They haven't done so either.
8: I don't get it. I mean, baseball is lagging behind. And honestly, you got the playoffs now. This is the highlight of their season. They're going against the NFL. They're getting buried. They're getting buried. I mean, yeah. they're going to come out with a stat saying this year is a great year for baseball or tennis-wise. That's fine. I don't know. I can't prove it. But all I know is this. Just look at the sports pages. Look what people are talking about. Listen to talk radio. It's all football. We know why football moves the needle. That's what it does.
9: You know, baseball is America's pastime, but certainly football is
8: past. That's the comment. That's the game. Past.
9: But it's taking over baseball in terms of popularity. And I think because baseball is so traditional,
8: they don't
9: want to change it.
8: Too long.
9: They don't want to change it.
8: Game is too long. Too many games. Game in April, they're saying they're playing team in August. It doesn't mean anything.
9: I know.
8: You know, you got to make it fast. I mean, you know, just the way it is. I mean, I'll go to a baseball game, but I don't think the rooting interest is there. It's not as exciting. It doesn't move. And football needs to take a page out of that and learn, because the penalties that have been thrown right now, like a record number, like 900 plus over the first 4 weeks, calm down. These games right now used to be like 2.5-3 hours. They're almost 3.5 hours now. You know, people don't have that time anymore.
9: Yeah. Yeah.
8: That's why soccer's, to some extent, soccer's been popular simply because you go there, you know, it's 90 minutes, boom, in and out. You know.
9: Yeah. Well, I think with the whole penalty thing, we have seen a lot of, you know, uptake in penalties, but half the time they're picking up the flags anyway.
8: Right.
9: And they're like,
8: right.
9: No penalty.
8: And they're waiting for to yeah, see that's
9: exactly
8: right.
9: Exactly.
8: And I wanted to see him get it right.
9: But you know, that's the thing though. I mean, you have to get it right if you're going to make a call, because again, some of those calls, they're game deciders.
8: And there's going to be human error all the time anyway, and before they had this
9: yeah.
8: stuff.
9: And they're trying to mitigate that human error. And I get it. Why not? With the technology that we have nowadays.
8: They need to have it for sports talk.
9: With as many cameras as they have nowadays on the field, it's almost inexcusable to make a bad call, a wrong call.
8: I agree.
9: What's probably happening a little bit more often than not is not making a call. And I know there's a couple calls yesterday in
8: swallowing
9: college football.
8: Swallowing the whistle.
9: There's obvious pass interference calls. They right. never threw the flag.
8: Right, right. And they should have a review here at Sports Talk, because I sometimes, you know, do that as well.
9: Yeah, you need to be reviewed every single day,
8: there
9: Dad.
8: There you go. All right. Colts Steelers. Here's a stat. Let me just run this stat by you. What does this really mean? The Indianapolis Colts are 1-16. 1-16 in Pittsburgh since the NFL-AFL merger. If you're a coach, would you even tell that to your team? It's like, what does it mean?
9: It means nothing.
8: I mean, gamblers may buy that. I wouldn't even look at that. I'd laugh at it.
9: Yeah.
8: I mean, you know, when they have these games played, the guys that are members of the Colts right now weren't even born. I mean, why put that even out there? I don't get it. I really don't. But Aaron Rodgers has been sacked 13 times and has 4 interceptions thus far this season. So your assessment of his game has passed him by is coming to fruition right now.
9: Yeah. And I've said it years ago. I said, as soon as he left Green Bay, he should have just retired. Go out on top. You know, with the whole retirement thing, what is he going to be remembered by? Is he going to be remembered by his time in Green Bay, or is he going to be remembered by his time at the Jets and with the Steelers and all the controversy in between, Dad?
8: Right.
9: What is he going to be remembered by?
8: The anti-vaccinations.
9: Just be remembered when you're with Green Bay and just call it there. You have had a great career. Don't tarnish your career because, you know, you still want to play ball.
8: Well, I mentioned coming into the segment, it's going to be a game of sacks, because last year Colts quarterback Daniel Jones was sacked 5 times against the Steelers. And we mentioned that Aaron Rodgers has been sacked 13. So it's going to be a sack day. That's what we'll do. We're a sack at that game. All right. He's Alex Furman in for Bucky Brooks. I'm Andy Furman, and we are Fox Football Sunday on Fox Sports Radio. Now it's time to point your finger. It's the blame game. And you know what? It's freaking next.
0: Fly ball, deep right.
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8: All right, the Blaine game right around the corner. He's Alex Furman in for Bucky Brooks. I'm Andy Furman. 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But right now, Emmy, it's time for the Blaine game.
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10: It's all your fault. 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
22: This is all your fault.
23: This is all your fault. This is all your fault.
10: Maybe it's everyone's fault.
24: Ooh.
10: Who knows?
22: He's a liar.
10: That's why there's the Blaine game.
22: The Blaine game.
8: He's a liar.
10: Let's figure out who to blame.
8: Yeah, who to blame, Emmy? Let's get it going.
25: All right, lots of blame to go around. Let's get right into it. Number one, Texas just lost to unranked Oklahoma. For a team with national title expectations losing in its biggest rivalry game, who do you blame, Alex?
9: I blame the coaching staff. Then prepared the team for a big game. They knew how big of a game this was. They knew the money was on the line. They knew that the record was on the line. I blame the coaching staff. They didn't prepare the team.
8: Oh, get off the coach's back. You know, I blame the fact that it was a fluke. Arch Manning threw his first interception since he's been in college. It happens. They'll bounce back. Will they go to the playoffs? Perhaps. They got two losses right now. Disappointing. You lose by 3 points. How in the hell could you blame the coach at a 3-point loss? Come on. Really?
9: I've been saying it all day long. It sucks from the top, goes all the way.
8: 3 points!
9: Come on. You gotta get the players ready.
8: They were ready.
9: They were ready. I blame the team.
8: One play. All right, go ahead.
25: All right, Andy. After the Cowboys lost to Tampa Bay Thursday night, a viral exchange took place between a service driver yelling, "Embarrassing!" and the quarterback, Dak Prescott, shooting him a look. Who do you blame here, Andy?
8: I love the guy. I love to talk to that service guy, really, because he's right. It was embarrassing. I tell you what, I would think that Jerry Jones probably sent that guy down there to say that. That's what happened right there. I'm not blaming anybody on this one. I usually do. I'm not pointing fingers at Dak Prescott. He should have went to the guy and said, "You're right." That's what he said. What are you staring him down? Why? It was embarrassing. He should have turned around and said, "Sir, you're right. You should get you." You know what I would have done if I was Dak Prescott? I said, "Come with me. I'm giving you money back for the ticket." But really, that's how embarrassing it was. There you go. Yeah.
9: You know.
8: How do you like that?
9: What? That's pretty good.
8: Yeah, go ahead.
9: Who do I blame?
8: Yeah, who do you blame?
9: I don't know if I blame anybody. I think the guy was absolutely right. And I absolutely blame the Dallas Cowboys for losing the game like that. Again, why are we putting Des Prescott on a pedestal like that? Why? I don't understand. He hasn't done anything
8: because
9: in years.
8: Because he's the quarterback of the Cowboys.
9: Oh, the heck. It doesn't mean anything if you're not out there winning games. If you're losing games like this, it's embarrassing. He was embarrassing.
8: It was. Yes. It was. Next.
25: All right, Florida just got blown out at home by South Carolina and committed 3 turnovers, putting even more pressure on a program that keeps falling short of expectations. When Florida looks this bad in a big SEC game, who do you blame, Andy?
8: You know what? You lose to South Carolina? I mean, come on, really. I mean, the coach, I hope you're renting and you didn't purchase a home. I hope you're renting because it's a good situation here that you won't be around next year. Your mailing address will not have a zip code from Columbia, South Carolina. I promise you that. So I'm blaming you. Come on. South Carolina, please. I mean, the Florida coach. Really?
9: Yeah.
8: That's what I'm saying.
9: No, I think so too. I mean, that's not good, Dad.
8: Not good.
9: I mean,
8: not
9: it
8: good.
9: Is against South Carolina. It's an SEC school. Kind of goes back to the whole, don't put any SEC school down away. But if you're Florida playing the way that Florida is playing this year.
8: Not good.
9: I mean, that's just an embarrassing loss.
8: It is.
9: I blame maybe the coaches in the sense that preparation. They didn't prepare for the game.
8: What they should have done is got that janitor from Dallas and brought him into the locker room after the game. It's embarrassing.
9: Yeah, scream embarrassing.
8: Embarrassing.
9: Embarrassing.
8: Embarrassing.
25: All right. Without both Ja'Marr Chase and T. Higgins, the Bengals are going up against the 0-4 Dolphins, putting more pressure on Joe Burrow and the offense. If Cincinnati struggles or loses the game, who do you blame, Alex?
9: I blame the trainers, because they're not keeping our players trained up. They're getting injured. They're hurting themselves. Why? Maybe they're not hitting the weight room hard enough. Maybe they're not getting taped up hard enough. I don't know. I mean, that's what I think. I blame the trainers.
8: You know what? It's a good excuse. It's a good cop-out, but I got to blame the coaching staff, because if they lose today, I got to believe Zach Taylor, another guy, should be getting ready to move. It's not good. I mean, all the talent, all the hype, with the moves that they made.
9: I know.
8: With Dexter Lawrence, they put shored up the defense. It's going to be an ugly week and a half during that bye week.
9: Yeah, Zach Taylor is on the hot seat.
8: There we go. Great show. Stay tuned. Anita Marks and Greg Cosell right here. On Fox.
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27: Your local storm center forecast for Gastonia, Kings Mountain, and Charlotte. We've got a wet weekend with plenty of clouds and periods of rain. Temperatures will be on the cool side with highs in the upper 60s and then warm into the middle 70s later in the weekend. The wind will pick up too with gusts around 30 miles an hour. Rain will be widespread and some thunderstorms could also develop. From the local storm center, I'm Johnny Cottle on News Talk and Sports, WGNC.
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Good morning and welcome to First United Methodist Church. It is a joy to worship together with you this 19th Sunday after Pentecost, World Communion Sunday. So it is a special time to join together in worship with those of you who are in person and those who are worshiping together with us today online around the world. Greetings. I am Melissa Lau, one of the pastors here at the church, along with my husband and co-laborer, Reverend Justin Lau. And if you are worshiping with us for the very first time, especially want to extend a thank you and a welcome to you today. We want to get to know you better. 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You can find those on our church website. Share with us the joys of your life and ways that we can join with you in prayer and answer any questions that you might have about our church family. So next Sunday, during the Sunday school hour at 10 a.m. in the third floor conference room, if you've ever perhaps considered joining together in this church family and you'd like to join the church, find out more about what it is to be a United Methodist, or perhaps you want to find out specifically about First United Methodist Church here in Gastonia, I invite you to come during that Sunday school hour to meet with Pastor Justin and myself. And we will be meeting and sharing a little bit about who we are and what we believe and ways that you can get connected into the life here at First. That afternoon, Sunday, October the 11th at 2 p.m., we'll be gathering in the grassy area next to the digital sign out front on Franklin Boulevard with our pets. So it is Blessing of the Animal Sunday. So I invite you at 2 p.m. next Sunday, October the 11th at 2 p.m. there to have the blessing of the animals. Let us today join together in worship unto the Lord.

0: I invite you to stand with me in body or in spirit as we call ourselves to worship. 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
0: Proverbs reminds us that hope deferred makes the heart sick, but a desire fulfilled is a tree of life. 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
0: On this World Communion Sunday, Christians across nations, cultures, and languages gather round Christ's table. Though we may be separated by distance and circumstance, we are united in one hope and one Lord.
1: We rejoice that Christ's table is wide enough for the world, and we become ready to share in the life and love of God.
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0: Amen. Let us sing together our opening hymn of worship, In Christ There Is No East or West. It's found on page 548 in the red hymnal and also on our screen.

0: Good morning. Our first lesson this morning comes from Proverbs 13, 1 verse 12. Hope deferred makes the heart sick, but a desire fulfilled is a tree of life. This is the word of God for all people. Thanks be to God.
1: This morning, I invite you to look on the back of your bulletin today and hold all of these listed there on our prayer list in your prayers today and in the week ahead. Let us go to the Lord in prayer. Gracious God, maker of heaven and of earth, lover of every soul, this morning we come to your table. As the sun rises around the earth, your church gathers for worship in cathedrals and storefronts, under tin roofs and open skies. Some of us are gathered here in this sanctuary, and others are worshiping online, in places like hospital rooms and living rooms, in places far and near from here. We speak many different languages and sing many different songs, and yet we are one family, the family that bears your name. We share the same hopes, peace that lasts, tables with enough for all, homes that are safe, children who can grow up unafraid. And we confess that many of these hopes, in some cases, in some places, have seemed deferred for quite some time. So we hold before you our lives and all who have experienced a hope deferred. We pray especially for everyone who is living in the midst of war, especially those in the Ukraine and in Russia, across the Middle East, and for every family who grieves, whatever side of a border they live upon. For the hungry and the displaced in Yemen, Sudan, Somalia, and Ethiopia, in every place people have been forced from their homes. For communities across the United States and around the world, recovering from floods and storms. For all who are grieving the death of loved ones this morning, near and far, wrap them in your comfort. Be near in the times of grief and sorrow. Bring comfort in the midst of pain. For aid workers, for peacemakers, for government leaders, all around, give each one wisdom, courage, justice, and compassion. Lord, where hope may feel far away, dwell in the hearts of your people. Root us around the world together in your love, knowing that there is no war, no flood, no hunger, no grief that can separate us from your amazing love. Help us to grasp how deep that love is. It is wide enough for all people and deep enough for every situation. Now to you, O God, who are able to do far more than we can ever ask or imagine, by your power at work within us, be all the glory as we join our voices together here today and all around the world, praying, Our Father, who art in heaven, hallowed be thy name. Thy kingdom come, thy will be done, on earth as it is in heaven. Give us this day our daily bread, and forgive us our trespasses, as we forgive those who trespass against us. And lead us not into temptation, but deliver us from evil. For thine is the kingdom, and the power, and the glory forever. Amen.

Amen. This morning, our scripture reading, second lesson, comes from Paul's letter to the church in Ephesus, chapter 3, beginning at verse 14. Hear these words. For this reason, I bow my knees before the Father, from whom every family in heaven and on earth takes its name. I pray that according to the riches of his glory, he may grant that you may be strengthened in your inner being with power through his Spirit, and that Christ may dwell in your hearts through faith, as you are being rooted and grounded in love. I pray that you may have the power to comprehend with all the saints what is the breadth and length and height and depth, and to know the love of Christ that surpasses knowledge, so that you may be filled with all the fullness of God. Now to him, who by the power at work within us is able to accomplish abundantly far more than all we can ask or imagine, to him be glory in the church and in Christ Jesus, to all generations forever and ever. Amen. Would you pray with me? Yes, Holy One, thank you for the gift of your word, and thank you for the gift of song. Where can we go where your presence is not? The answer is your presence is already there. So in this moment, may you awaken us to your word. Teach us yet again. May the words of my mouth, the meditations of all of our hearts, be pleasing and honoring to you, O God, our rock, our Redeemer. In the name of Christ, amen. There is something that is absolutely powerful about a dream. There's a dream that I've had a couple of times rehearsing. It was when I was at that wonderful university. You know it, NC State. And it was exam time, and I was ready to take my lab practicum in poultry science. I overslept. I ran as fast as my legs would carry me across the brickyard over to Scott Hall so I could beg the professor to let me still take the final exam in the lab. Yeah, that dream keeps coming back for some reason. Have you ever had a dream that seems to repeat itself again and again and again in your sleep? Yes, there's those dreams. But I think there's also another type of dream, one that maybe is more important for us to focus our attention on today. The dream begins with two simple words. What if? Say that with me this morning. What if? What if? What if this situation could be different? What if there was more? What if God was not finished with us? Dreams have this way of pulling us beyond what is and helping us to imagine what could be. That's where we are today. That's where we are in our series called Stride. We've talked about spiritual gifts, talents, resources. Last week, individuality. Today, we arrive at the D for dreams. I want to suggest that dreams are not simply about our future. Dreams are connected and immersed in our faith. Because faith gives us courage. Courage to look past what is and to believe that God is not limited to the what is. Mary, thank you for reading such a long passage of Proverbs to us today. Yes, hope. Hope deferred makes the heart sick. We know something about that, don't we? We've all had dreams that did not come true. Dreams related to our relationships of marriage or of a child. Dreams about a career. Dreams for our family, our health, our church. And sometimes the hardest thing is not dreaming. It's simply about waiting for the dream to come to fruition. There's this particular kind of ache
When it comes, you can see what you've hoped for, but you can't quite reach it yet. And that's where we get to Paul's letter to the church in Ephesus. We discover something remarkable. I didn't read it, but the very beginning of Ephesians, Paul reminds us he's writing from prison to the church. This past week, I had conversations with church members. I do that a lot. And I could not remember the person who said this. I laid awake this morning around 1 a.m. recounting every conversation I had, and I still can't remember. But the conversation was around eavesdropping. And this particular person shared this rule they had in their family. If you're going to eavesdrop well. I like that, right? If you're going to eavesdrop well. Well, friends, I invite us to eavesdrop today on Paul's letter. If we eavesdrop, we see that he prays. He prays that the people of God would be strengthened by the Holy Spirit, that Christ would dwell in their hearts through faith, that they would be rooted and grounded in love, that they would begin to comprehend with their minds. This is transitioning from heart to mind, the breadth and the length and the depth and the height of God's love. And then he prays that they would be filled with the fullness of God. Remember, Paul is writing from prison, and he's dreaming about a church that is filled with the fullness of God. He could have prayed, God, get me out of here. He could have prayed, God, change my circumstances. Yep, I've prayed that prayer before. But as we eavesdrop on this letter, we don't see that. Maybe he did, but what we do see is that his prayer is one that is big. Paul's circumstances did not determine the size of his dream. Yes, the prison

I love the way late Ellsworth Callis, preaching professor at Asbury, who taught both Melissa and me, he would tell the story of growing up in the economic Great Depression. And during that season, he would receive a suit that he would need to wear for multiple years as a young person. And as he put it on, his mother would look at it and see, does it fit? Maybe you've tried on something before and you've asked that question, does it fit? That's the first story for us. The second would be there was a group of leaders here in our church back in 1988 that gathered and they began to dream. They dreamed and they put pen to paper and they wrote something known as our general endowment. And as they dreamed, they wondered what would it look like for the day when the endowment would reach $100,000. Friends, I want to share with you that that endowment is over $1 million today. A few years later, before the pandemic, in a room down this hallway, this direction, some other church leaders put on that dream, if you will, and began to try it out. But this time the dream grew a little bit and they asked the question, what would it look like if the endowment grew in such a way that all of the overhead utility expenses, if you will, and as well as the upkeep of our property were able to be paid for by the disbursements each year? That's quite a dream. That's quite a dream, if you will. They tried it on and it fit. You see, they began to not be limited, but they began to ask, what can God do in and through this? On Monday evening, several of us gathered out in the gathering place for a dinner for our legacy circle. The question from Glenn Kinkin, who was here, the keynote speaker that evening, asked us to fast forward 50 years. Newsflash, it's 2076. 2076. Yep, I know. Some of us in this room are probably not here. And some of us would be very old at that age. And some of us haven't even been born yet. But the question that was asked on that evening was, what might dreams for First United Methodist Church look like for 50 years from today? What would you hope to see? What would you hope to hear? What would you hope people would say about the church? Maybe it's something like, this was the place that I taught I am loved by God. This is where I found community. When I thought I was alone, this church welcomed me. The church was here when Gastonia needed hope. This was a church who was not afraid to change because it trusted that the gospel, the good news of Jesus Christ, never changes. And so the way ministry and mission looked is okay to change. This is a church that kept dreaming with God. Yep. What if 50 years from now, it's known in the community still by loving God, loving people, being for our community, for the world? What if children discovered God's love here and their place at the table? I'm ecstatic. I got some feedback from the fifth grade retreat that happened last week that children want to help lead us in worship. So if you're in fifth grade, get ready. Because your invitation is coming. That's a promise. Now, what if teenagers began to discover their purpose for life and were raised up in ministry and to answer that call? What if older adults still discovered that their wisdom was a gift and their lives mattered? Or those who were grieving could come and find hope here? What if Gastonia looked at First United Methodist Church and said, that's a place where they're for us, they're for God? Today, I want to invite us to dare to dream. Dare to dream. Now to Him, Paul ends this passage of Scripture with this. Now to Him who by the power at work within us is able to accomplish abundantly far more than all we can ask or imagine.

Him be glory in the church and in Christ Jesus to all generations forever and ever. So perhaps today is this. As we dream and as we dare to dream, dream bigger than your fear. Dream bigger than your fear. Let us dream bigger than the history of our church. Let us dream bigger than the limitations that we see. Let us dream bigger than what we've always done. Let us dream bigger than just simply surviving for another 50 years. But what if we actually flourished? I think Paul's prison cell could not make his dream any smaller. So we should be careful not to let our circumstances make our dreams small either. So let's dream. Let's dream together and let's pray. Because the God who gave Paul a dream from a prison cell is the very same God who is still dreaming through you, for those of you worshiping online, and through me. And who knows? Who knows that when the doors open to the church in 2076 and someone walks into this sanctuary and they stand around and they look, whatever this place has become at that point, maybe they could say, can you imagine? Can you imagine what God has done in this place? And the only response is, God did more than we could imagine or dream of. Thanks be to God.

0: Well, today, for Holy Communion, Christ invites to this table all who love him, who earnestly repent of their sin, and who seek to live in peace with one another. Therefore, let us confess our sin before God and one another. Join with me in our confession found on your screen or on page 12 in your red hymnal. Merciful God, we confess that we have not loved you with our whole heart. We have failed to be an obedient church. We have not done your will. We have broken your law. We have rebelled against your love, and we have not loved our neighbors, and we have not heard the cry of the needy. Forgive us, we pray. Free us for joyful obedience through Jesus Christ our Lord. Amen. Let us pause and pray in silence. Brothers and sisters in Christ, hear this good news. Christ died for us while we were yet sinners. That proves God's love toward us. In the name of Jesus the Christ, you are forgiven.
1: In the name of Jesus Christ, you are forgiven.
0: Glory to God. Amen. Let us join together in our great thanksgiving.
2: The Lord be with you.
1: And also with you.
2: Lift up your hearts.
1: We lift them up to the Lord.
2: Let us give thanks to the Lord our God.
1: It is right to give our thanks and praise.
2: It is right and a good and a joyful thing, always and everywhere, to give thanks to you, Almighty God, Creator of heaven and earth. You have made from one every nation and people to live on all the face of the earth. And so with your people on earth and all the company of heaven, we praise your name and join their unending hymn. Holy, holy, holy Lord, God of power and might, heaven and earth are full of your glory. Hosanna in the highest. Blessed is he who comes in the name of the Lord. Hosanna in the highest.
0: Holy are you, and blessed is your Son, Jesus Christ. By the baptism of his suffering, death, and resurrection, you gave birth to your church, delivered us from slavery to sin and death, and made with us a new covenant by water and the Spirit. He commissioned all of us to be witnesses to the ends of the earth and to make disciples of all nations. And so today, his family in all the world is joining at this holy table. On the night in which he gave himself up for us, he took bread, gave thanks to you, broke the bread, and gave it to his disciples and said, "Take, eat, this is my body, which is given for you. Do this in remembrance of me."
2: And on the night in which he gave himself up for us, when the supper was over, he took the cup. He gave thanks to you, gave it to his disciples and said, "Drink from this, all of you. This is my blood of the new covenant, poured out for you and for many for the forgiveness of sins. Do this as often as you drink it in remembrance of me." So in remembrance of these, your mighty acts in Jesus Christ, we offer ourselves in praise and thanksgiving as a holy and a living sacrifice in union with Christ's offering for us as we proclaim the mystery of our faith. Christ has died. Christ is risen. Christ will come again.
0: Let us pray. Gracious God, continue to pour out your Spirit on us gathered here on these gifts of bread and fruit of the vine. Make them be for us the body and the blood of Christ, that we may be for the world the body of Christ, redeemed by his blood. By your Spirit, make us one with Christ, one with each other, and one in ministry to all the world until Christ comes in his final victory and we feast at his heavenly banquet. For it is through your Son, Jesus the Christ, with the Holy Spirit in your holy church, all honor and glory is yours, Almighty Father, now and forever. Amen. We remember today the one who was whole became broken so that we could become whole. And the one who was full emptied himself out so that we could become full. These are the gifts of God For us, God's children, we respond, thanks be to God. You'll receive a piece of bread. You'll hear the phrase, the body of Christ given for you. Take that bread, dip it into the chalice of juice, and then consume both bread and juice. The table is set. It is World Communion Sunday. We gather with every other believer in the faith as well. Here, this side of heaven, and with our loved ones on the other side of heaven. Come and let us feast together.

Let us pray. Eternal God, we give you thanks for this holy mystery in which you have given yourself to us. Grant that as we rise from this table and go into the world, that we would go in your strength, the strength of your Spirit, to give ourselves away for others. In the name of Jesus Christ, our Lord. Amen. I'd like to invite any of the children who are part of our children's choirs to come and to take your spot on the steps behind me as we get ready for the offertory in a few moments. As they get ready to lead us in worship, as always, the connect card that is inside your bulletin, you can drop that in the offering plate. In addition, inside your bulletin is a nominations form for our lay servant of the year. If you fill that out, feel free to drop that in the offering plate as well. To those of you worshiping online, thank you. We would love to connect with you. You can do so through our website as well as partner with us in ministry. Let us continue in worship as the children lead us in this moment. Ushers, would you come forward?

0: Gracious and loving God, we thank you that you invite each and every one of us to come before your table as your children. You invite us and welcome us each and every day. So we give you these, our gifts, our tithes, our offerings, our very lives in worship, in celebration, in joy, in rejoicing unto you. May they bring you joy. In the name of the Father, the Son, and the Holy Spirit, we pray. Amen and amen.
1: I want to send you forward with this, which is to dream. I want to look at you guys right here in front of me, all right? I want you to dream about your church. And as you dream about your church, I hope that you will take some time to find Pastor Melissa or me in the hallway, and that you would share your dreams for your church. Youth behind you, that's the same for y'all. That's the same for children and youth out here as well. That's the same for the adults. I love a good sun drop or a cup of coffee if it's before noon. I would love to hear what God is stirring in your hearts for 2076 and beyond. Go forward to dream and to dream with God. In the name of the Father, Son, and Spirit, amen.

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We pray today's service has encouraged your heart, strengthened your faith, and reminded you of God's presence in your life. We invite you to worship with us each week as we grow together in grace, serve our community, and share the love of Jesus Christ. 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
2: 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We hope you'll stay tuned to hear some good old-fashioned singing done by our adult choir and a message brought straight out of the Word of God by our pastor, Barry Philbeck. 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We hope the broadcast finds you doing well here on this wonderful Sunday morning. With that, we'll jump right into the broadcast today. Here's the adult choir sing a wonderful song titled
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0: Hey, man, we appreciate that great singing out of the adult choir. 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Our church is located just a few miles inside the North Carolina state lines. Our address is 2032 Bethlehem Road, Kings Mountain, North Carolina. Once again, that's 2032 Bethlehem Road, Kings Mountain, North Carolina. Well, with that, let's get right into the message today. This is a message that Pastor Philbeck preached not too long ago on the subject of
1: the goodness of God. Hope it's a blessing to you.
2: The verse of that here in just a minute. I didn't come today to preach on this, but I'm going to read a verse and see what the Lord does. And we'll let them sing. I'm going to sing that verse or two again. And Psalms 107. Verse number 1, the Bible said, "Oh, give thanks unto the Lord, for He is good. His mercy endureth forever." Amen. Look down in verse number 8. "Oh, that men would praise the Lord for His goodness and for His wonderful works to the children of men." Verse 15, "Oh, that men would praise the Lord for His goodness, for His wonderful works to the children of men." Amen. Verse number 21. "Oh, that men would praise the Lord for His goodness." He goes on down to verse number 31. He says again, "Oh, that men would praise the Lord for His goodness." Amen. Somebody's wanting to show us that God is good. Amen. Amen. I was, I looked this past week at Psalms 107. And I believe if you look at it, it's Israel, and they'd been captured and in bondage in Assyria and Babylon. And God somehow, first of all, took care of them while they was in captivity, and then went in there, heard their cry, and got them and delivered them out of the hand of the enemy. This is the chapter that says, "Let the redeemed," the crowd that He brought out from bondage and brought out from a mess. Amen. When they wasn't looking for God, God went where they was. Amen. And brought them out by the grace of God. That's what He's talking about. Amen. He's saying, don't forget and take for granted the goodness of God. Amen. Ain't nobody saying the goodness of Buddha. Ain't nobody saying the goodness of Allah. Amen. I'm talking about the God that don't have us fly planes in the buildings. Amen. Just loves us like we are. Amen. Helps us just where we are and meets us where our need is. Amen. Amen. He's good. He's good. I mean, just give you what I wrote down this past week. They're praising Him for His goodness in that God located them where they were, and then He listened to them. And I got verses for this in verse number 6, said, "Then they cried unto the Lord in their trouble," Psalms 107 verse 6, "and He delivered them out of their distress." They cried, He heard, and then He delivered them. So He located them, He went where they were, He listened to them, then He led them, verse number 7, "and He led them forth by the right way." Amen. Don't you thank God for the right way? That is a long time we was on the wrong way, doing the wrong things on the wrong way. And God saved us by the grace of God. We found Jesus the way, the truth, and the life. Been on the right way ever since. Amen. Amen. His goodness is seen in the way He leads us. Amen. And then verse number 9, the Bible said, "For He satisfied the longing soul and filleth the hungry soul with" what? Goodness. When you get God, you get goodness. Amen. You don't, there's nothing. What about a God that saves us that's never not good? Amen. Now I'm going somewhere. You stay with me. I'm going somewhere. He's, it's always right. It's always in order. This is what the psalmist is saying. It's always proper. There's never a time when it's wrong to praise God for His goodness. Amen. No, we're not praising God because of what he's allowed us to do. We're not praising God for our church this morning, just thanking God for his goodness. We're behind on that. You listen to most testimonies and they'll start out thanking God, but they normally pass by and want to talk about them, how God has used them and how God has let them do this. When have you just testified and said, I just want to thank God for God's goodness, amen, and his wonderful works to the children of men. God's been good to us, amen. Amen. Verse number, the last verse of this chapter says, whoso is wise and observe these things, amen, even then shall understand the loving kindness of the Lord. That's why when we take the goodness of God for granted, we don't see him as he is. And a lot of times we don't want what he's got to offer. If it ever dawns on us how good God's been, amen, we'll walk in his will and walk in his word and want to be closer to him. Amen. Nobody ever loved me like Jesus did. He's the epitome of goodness. Amen. Just like God is love, 1 John 4:13, something like that. God is goodness. He can't help, he can't help but love you, and he can't help but be good to you. Amen. Because his goodness is controlled by his holiness. Just like his love is controlled by his holiness. Amen. The reason God can love a sinner and put his love in the heart of a redeemed sinner is because he paid the price. Amen. He can't save a sinner at the expense of his character. Amen. He's got to stay holy when he saves a sinner. Amen. And because he's holy, because he paid the price, he can save a sinner that ought to be in hell. Amen. Without any way out, he can save that sinner. And the same way, because his holiness controls his goodness, he's not capable of being bad. Amen. What about that? He ain't capable of being bad. That makes me want to say glory to God. Everything about God's good. Amen. I mean, we're saved, we're kept, he's got a good grip. Amen. I give unto them eternal life, they shall never perish. No man, even you, is able to pluck them out of my Father's hand. My Father's hand is greater than them all. That's a good grip, friend. Well, I've been saved 31, 32 years, and I've not been going to hell one time since I got saved. That is a good grip. That's not a good me. That's a good grip. Amen. Got a good gospel. Amen. That means good news. Amen. When you're going to hell and nobody can help you. Amen. And somebody, faith come by hearing, hearing by the word of God, lets you hear truth. Amen. That's good news. If it's not good news to you, you ain't going to get saved today. It's not good news unless you know you're going to hell when you die. Then it becomes real good news. Amen. He's got real good grace. Amen. His grace is good enough that Jesus told Apostle Paul, my grace is sufficient for thee. Amen. What do you mean? Sufficient for what? Sufficient for whatever goes on in your life. His grace is sufficient. Amen. Psalms 100 verse 5, for the Lord is good. His mercy is everlasting and his truth endure to all generations. You say, well, I don't know that God's been good to me. Psalms 145 verse 9 says the Lord is good to all. Amen. Everything that's ever happened in our life is for our good and his glory. Amen. You say, well, you don't know how I suffered it. I promise you, everything, good or bad in your eyes, from where God's coming from, it's always good. God, what about a God that's never, I mean, I can't say I ain't never intentionally bowed up and maybe hurt somebody. With your words. Ain't nobody in here that ain't never meant to hurt somebody with their words. Amen. But the God that saved us has never, amen, not been good. You can't beat it. You can't beat it. Psalm 34:8, oh, taste and see that the Lord is good. Blessed is the man that trusteth in him. The reason people sitting in this building this morning has never been saved, they've never tasted of his goodness. And some of you has got a frown on your face. You forgot how good he was. You don't deserve to be in this building. Amen. You don't even deserve to have a suit of clothes on this morning. And on your way to heaven, you'll at least smile when I'm telling you. That offends me. Amen. When I'm talking about the goodness of God and you got a snarl, a old sire snarl on your face. Amen. Got you smiling now. You may not mean it, but you smiling. I'm not talking about me or you. I'm talking about him, praise God. Amen. That's why he said, let the redeemed of the Lord say so. Amen. You know what you, he said, the ones that's been redeemed out of the hand of the enemy. That is why we stand to our feet and testify. It's all about the Redeemer. It's all about his goodness. I listen to me, I'm never going to quit preaching that. Testimony, number one, is to be short. People come to hear the preacher, not you. Amen. It's to be short, and it's to be about the Savior. Amen. Let the redeemed of the Lord say so, who were redeemed out of the hand of the enemy. You're standing up saying, I'm redeemed. Amen. I've been delivered from the hand of the enemy. It's to be short, it's to be about the Savior, and it's to be sweet. Because if you're talking about the Lord, it can't be nothing but good, because he's been good to us. Amen. Amen. Now, I want you to think with me for a minute. The Bible said the righteous see it. Psalms 107 verse 42. See what? See his goodness and rejoice. Amen. It's probably crossed your mind. Why doesn't people shout like that? Especially, and we're thankful for every soul that's here, because I'm not worthy of you coming to hear me preach, and it's a blessing that God sent you here. But a lot of times when you come from a dead church, you know where you can hear a gnat burp? Amen. And they don't believe in rejoicing. The Bible said the righteous see the goodness of God and rejoice. Amen. You know what that word rejoice means? One of the meanings of the word rejoice means to jump up and spin around. Try that in one of them churches. Amen. It's right to worship God. Amen. Amen. Well, I want to think about this for a minute, and I'm going to let them sing that verse, and then I'm going to preach my message. You know God's been good to us. Amen. I like the fact that these young folks are here hearing me brag about the goodness of God. Amen. I want them grandbabies to grow up knowing God's good. Amen. Because he is. We got a generation now that's playing that victim mentality. And they're so victim-minded that they're willing to make God look bad and blame terrible circumstances on the Lord. That's how it is when you're ignorant of God's word. Anything God is allowing in our life is for our good. That the verses like that, Romans 8:28, kept me from going crazy. When stuff does not make sense to me, and I know that if God is real, and if God is on his throne, amen, and the Bible's true, then what God is doing is for my good. Amen. We may not see it down here, but there'll be a day coming when you get to heaven, we'll be in that righteous new body and we won't have no questions. But everything God has ever allowed in your life is being for your good, your good and his glory. Now, I want you to think about a crowd. And I've met them, the world. There's a crowd in the Bible that took God's goodness for granted. I won't have you turn there, but the crowd in Noah's day. Now, God said, I've looked, their wickedness of man has come up before me. Even the evil imaginations of their heart is wicked continually. Amen. That means every day of their life, they're thinking about wickedness. They can't even have a godly thought. God got sick of it. The Bible said it repented. It repented him that he made man. The God that made man from the dust of the earth was sorry that he made him. You know what he said I'm going to do? He said, I'm going to destroy him. I'm going to let the earth destroy him. Amen. Amen. And when he did, you know most of the crowd probably didn't believe him. Am I right? I mean, it had never rained. Amen. That'd be like me saying, water's going to come out of them trees out there. Amen. You ain't going to believe it. None of us would believe it. It ain't never happened. Water had never fell from the sky. But Noah said it's going to rain. They took God's goodness for granted. Hey, do you know the same God is good to us was good to that crowd? He is no better to the greatest saints you know than he was to that crowd. He was good to that crowd, but they shunned the goodness of God. Amen. They didn't want what God had to offer. So God said this. Three ways I know God was good to them. First of all, because God gave them a preacher. Amen. God sent them word. God sent them a preacher. The Bible said Noah was a preacher of righteousness. For 120 years, God sent them a preacher. And they give an account. They give an account. You say, wait a minute, the ark wouldn't hold them all. If they'd have got on that ark, he said, any living being, any living thing could get on that ark. I read it last night. He would have allowed that world, he'd have stretched it. He's sovereign. He knew who was going to get on before he built it. But Noah didn't preach 120 years with them not to have the opportunity to be saved. Amen. But they said no. But God was good to them. They took the goodness of God for granted. God was good to them that he gave them a preacher. He preached on the wrath of God. Amen. He said, look, it's going to rain. God's going to destroy this earth. The wrath of God. They preached the warnings of God. You better get on this boat. Can you imagine them laughing? That ain't no different than what I'm doing this morning. The wrath of God is coming. Read 2 Thessalonians chapter 2. Where he's coming back in flaming fire, executing judgment on them that believe not. Amen. God's coming back. Ain't no different than that water killing those people. Amen. God is going to judge this world. Amen. Noah not only preached the wrath of God and the warning of God, but he preached the warning. He preached the wonders of grace. He said, look, you're going to die. Everybody's wicked, but God has made a way. Amen. Isn't that what's going on this morning? I'm doing the same thing that Noah did. I happen to be the one that God saved, called to preach, and said, I get to stand up and tell you that we're on a head-on collision. It's appointed unto man once to die, but after this, the judgment. We're on a head-on collision with God. Amen. And God's going to destroy the world. Apostle Peter said it's going to burn. Amen. But God, in his mercy and in his goodness, amen, has given us an ark. Amen. By the way, God was good to them. I see God's goodness in God's preacher, but I see God's goodness in God's provision. He told him to build an ark, pitch it within with that. That ark's the type of Christ. That pitch held the water out, kept them in. That's the type of the blood of Jesus. Saves us from the world. Amen. Keeps us from going to the world. Keeps the world from coming after us. Amen. God's provisions. Look, if you're lost this morning, would you look at me a minute? You are on your way to a devil's hell with a way that's already been paid. Don't you know how foolish? Ain't nobody in this building would not say that it was foolish for that crowd in Noah's day to see that big ark sitting there and say, I'm not getting on there. I don't want it. I'm not ready yet. I'm just not sure. I'm just not sure. Well, Noah, how do I know you're right? What about all the ones on TBN and all the ones that say you got to speak in tongues? And what about the ones that say you can be baptized? I believe old Noah's old fashioned. He said, you're going to get baptized all right. You better get on God's ark. Amen. Amen. That is exactly what's going on here today. God, you say it was foolish for them. You're going to tell me if a flood's coming, I wouldn't get on the boat? But I'm telling you, judgment's coming, and some of you have not got in Christ. Why would you do that? Why would those people in Noah's day die in that flood with a way, safety through the eye? I don't understand that. But it's no different than you sitting here this morning. And I'm saying, hey, you got to be in Christ. Judgment's coming. That ark was a journey-proof vessel. It was pitched within and without with pitch. It was going through the flood. The flood couldn't get them. Matter of fact, They got in the ark before one drop of God's judgment fell. Amen. They wasn't appointed to wrath, but to obtain salvation through that ark. Amen. And if you will come to Jesus this morning, you notice they didn't have to join a church. They just had to get on the ark. They didn't have to give money. They didn't have to have the best clothes in the world. Didn't have to have nothing except faith to walk that gangplank and get on that ark. That's all they had to do. Amen. You don't have to do nothing, but you got to come to Christ. You've got to put your faith in Jesus Christ. He satisfied the justice of God. God's not looking for nothing else. There's no way you could please God no other way. Jesus' death on the cross satisfied God. Amen. Only God could satisfy God. You've got to come to Christ. Yeah, that's like saying, I think I'm going to try another way to be saved in that flood. There was no other way. There is no other way. You say, well, I don't know. What about the millions that believe this and the millions that believe that? I'm telling you, Jesus said, I am the way, the truth, and the life. Amen. No man cometh unto the Father but by me. You can't get to God but by Jesus Christ. Amen. Amen. Amen. And

0: That boat went right through that flood and none of them drowned it. None of them fell out. Amen. And if you'll get in Christ, if you'll get saved, put your faith in Christ, there's judgment coming. Amen. But you'll be safe and secure, washed in the blood of Jesus. Amen. I see God's goodness in His preacher. I see God's goodness in His provisions. I see God's goodness in His patience. Think about it. 120 years. This is what happened, Brother Bainey. Same way it is here. You get used to hearing me preach. You get used to hearing the warnings. Then people would come by there and Noah would be preaching. It's going to rain. You better get on that ark. You better get on that ark. It's going to rain. And they got used to hearing it. Every day they walk by, every day they come by, get on the ark. You better get on the ark. I can't explain it. I can't explain it all. All I know is God said He's judging the world, and everybody that's on that ark is going to be saved. I can't explain everything. I'm just telling you, Jesus said He's the way, the truth, and the life, and that God is going to judge this world for sin, and every soul that's in Christ is going to be saved. And sooner or later, God was patient for 120 years. And they said, no, no, no. And then one day, a drop of rain fell. But the Bible said, you know and I know that Noah would have, he'd have done whatever he could to save that whole crowd. Me and you, we wouldn't care if it was wickedest person in the world. We ain't going to let nobody die. We ain't going to let nobody just drown. But the problem was God shut the door. Amen. The goodness of God. God give them 120 years. And then finally that door was shut. And there's coming a day when that door's going to shut. That door's going to shut. There'll never be another opportunity. I can see them when that water got up about waist deep. I could see them saying, we done messed up. Boy, I am so thankful to God that I didn't wake up one morning, Brother Freddie, and say, I have messed up. I have waited too long. Amen. God sent me a preacher. February the 21st, I went to church. God preached a message to me. Faith come by hearing, hearing by the word of God. How shall they hear without a preacher? And God was good enough to put a preacher in my life. Then, amen, not only a preacher, but provisions. He died for me. Amen. And then, patience. He should have put me in hell a long time ago. But He's patience. I can tell you, you say, when?
1: Well, that's all the time we have this week. We appreciate you listening to the Love Valley Baptist Church broadcast. We hope you'll tune in at the same time next week. Or if you want to come and visit us, just stop by at 2032 Bethlehem Road, Kings Mountain, North Carolina. We hope you'll be back again with us next week. 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
6: Put on your strength, O Zion. Put on your beautiful garments, O Jerusalem, the holy city. For henceforth there shall no more come into you the uncircumcised and unclean. Shake yourself from the dust. Arise, sit erect in a dignified place, O Jerusalem. Loose yourself from the bonds of your neck, O captive daughter of Zion. For this says the Lord, you were sold for nothing, and you shall be redeemed without money. For thus says the Lord God, my people went down at the first into Egypt to sojourn there, and many years later, Sennacherib the Assyrian oppressed them for nothing. Now I delivered you from both Egypt and Assyria. What then can prevent me from delivering?

delivering you from Babylon. Hallelujah. Can somebody say he's about to do it again? Amen. If he delivered you before, he'll deliver you again. Amen. Now here it shows deliverance at least two times, and the third time ready to happen. But God has delivered us time and time and time and time again. And so he was announcing here that it is time for you to come up out of where you are. It is time for you to come up out of things that have tried to hold you and contain you. You have to understand that there are spirits of containment that may be assigned to various areas of your life to prevent you from going any further. When something is contained, it tries to hold it into a particular place so that it cannot go forward, or it cannot go any further. And sometimes what we are dealing with are spirits of containment that have been set up to say, no, don't allow them to go any further. But I believe that we serve a great deliverer that will push through and burst through the resistance that's trying to happen in your life. Because there are times where you're trying to move to another level, and there are things that are trying to prevent you from coming to that level. Amen. And you find yourself engaged in spiritual warfare because you're trying to press through to another realm. And there are things that are trying to keep you down where you are. But we serve a God who is the great deliverer. He will break and snap into every spirit of resistance that will try to resist and stop and block what he wants to do in your life. He just wants you to remain in faith and believe him and trust him that he is to do it. He is going to deliver you. He is going to bring you. And I see it as clear as day that somebody is bursting through some things and you are coming up and out of this thing. That's the kind of God that we serve. He is the great deliverer, and he has come for you. He's come for you. And Jesus is ready to deliver you. He's ready to restore you. Victory. And because of that, victory and breakthrough, they are yours. They are yours. There's a psalmist that wrote a song, "My Name is Victory." You got to get so associated with victory to that, just as you know your name. Hallelujah. You got to know that victory is on your life. That means that no matter what comes your way, the great deliverer has already declared victory over your life and breakthrough over your life. Amen. As a matter of fact, he is the breaker. He is the Lord of the breakthrough. He will break through the resistance. So why are we worried? Why are we in fear when the great deliverer is here? Amen. Amen. I liked how that sounded. That rhymed. Why are we in worry and why are we in fear? Because the great deliverer is here. He's here. The great deliverer. And it doesn't matter how hard the rocks may be. It may seem like that you're in a dark place. Amen. But the deliverer will shine a light, and so you can see your way up out of every desert and every dark place. Amen. You got to decree and declare over your life, no, I'm coming up out of this thing. This thing, no. I will not be in the same place I am right now. I'm moving up and I'm moving out because the deliverer is here. He's showing you and wants to show you. Oh, no, yes, it's your time. No. No, this thing is about to be over right here and right now. Amen. These are things that you're not. No, not today. No, not today. You're coming up out of these things and you're moving forward. Now, on last week, we began to look at a blind Bartimaeus who was identified as a blind beggar in the Word of God. Amen. We looked at how his condition of being blind had him in a state of where he was sitting on the side of the road begging. We saw how Jesus, he cried out to Jesus and he called out to Jesus. And we begin to talk about how people tried to muzzle his voice and tried to shut down his voice. Circumstances will try to muzzle you. Situations will try to muzzle you, but you got to begin to speak and continue to decree and declare what God says. And so he still cried out even more to the Lord and called on Jesus even more. And that cry of faith that we said caused Jesus to stop and caused Jesus to call for him. Amen. Amen. Many of you got to get yourself in position to be called for.
Amen. He will call you. And he asked the man, what do you want? What do you want? Imagine us coming up to the King of Kings and the Lord of Lords, Jesus himself. And he says, what do you want? What is it that you want? I am here to supply every one of your needs according to my riches in glory. Whatever you need, I am. It is in me. I am an ultimate and full supply of everything that you need. And I don't run out and I don't run dry. It reminded me, I don't know if it was this morning or yesterday, when I was in prayer, one of those older songs came up out of my spirit, came up in my spirit, and I just started singing that I'm drinking from the fountain that will never run dry. I didn't know what they were saying then, but I am drinking from the fountain

It will never run dry. It will never run dry. I'm drinking from the fountain that will never run dry. And they get quiet. That will never. We're ready to go into a whole nother. Y'all ready to go in? Look at this. We got any drinkers in here? From the fountain. From the fountain of Jesus. Let me clarify that. Y'all stop all the playing. The fountain of Jesus. Amen. Drinking from the fountain that will never run dry. Jesus said, just drink from me. You don't have to, you know, you're looking in places to fulfill things that only I can fulfill. When you drink from me, he said, those that hunger and thirst after me, he says, no. You are going to be filled. You're going to be completely satisfied because it's a fountain that will never run dry. You can call on me and I will answer. You may go to the store and look for your favorite food and they have ran out. But when you come to me, all ye that are weary and heavy laden, I promise you that I will not run out of rest for you. When you come to me, Holly, I will have rest that I will release on your life. I will drop it down on you. Hallelujah, that you don't have to be weary. You don't have to be anxious for nothing. Hallelujah, because I will release my peace on your life. Release it. So come to me, the great deliverer. And so this man received everything he needed from the Lord. His sight was returned to him. He no longer had to beg any longer. He received everything he needed. Many years of begging, but one moment in the presence of Jesus changed his entire life forever. I'm not talking about just him actually receiving his sight. He was made whole. Hallelujah. Do you not understand that? Hallelujah. When you are made whole, just like the woman that had the issue of blood, she was not just healed, she was made whole, because understand, she had spent everything that she had.

endure for your life, I will give you double. I'm ready for my double. I don't know about you. I decree and declare that it's here right now. Everything that I ever went through, everything that I ever gone through, he says he has decreed double over my life. He told me, he said, Gerald, my double has to outweigh the pain and the shame that you went through. And he says, because the pain was so deep, you got to understand that it's a mighty blessing that is going to be restored over your life. For you to begin to look at that pain and say, it was worth going through what I went through to get to this place I am right now. Hallelujah. I may have been in pain, but now I'm at the place that God wants me to be. Double. Double. I'm not talking about something that says, we're giving you a free, you, when somebody does, they mess up your food at the restaurant, well, we'll give you, you want a free drink? You want a free apple pie? No. This is not that kind of thing that temporarily makes you feel okay with what happened. Oh, you don't have to pay for your food today. And you go, no. This is full compensation, because there have been some things that have happened on in your life that you got to get full compensation for. There have been some things that you may have allowed the enemy to come in and take. I believe that God is decreeing and declaring, you got to bring it back and put it back. Hallelujah. It's got to come back double. When the thief is found, when the thief has been caught, full recompensation is in order. It's in order. It's in order. And you got to get to the point where you begin to understand who you are in the kingdom of God, to where you don't just settle. No. I'm getting everything. As a matter of fact, there are some things that my great grandmother did not get. There are some things, hallelujah, that's in the blood that needs to come to me. There are some things that I need to receive. And so the kingdom of heaven suffers violence, and the violent take it by force. Which means there are times you cannot be passive. Some of you are too nice in the realm of the spirit. Some of you are too passive in the realm of the spirit. But you got to get to the place where you get radical, that no. I am getting everything that God has decreed and declared for me over my life, which means now our belief system has to begin to move and operate in faith and believe what God says, because you will not radically go after something that you do not believe. If you don't believe that you're not supposed to be living from paycheck to paycheck, you won't go after and pursue and move past that. If you don't believe that you should be receiving your healing, if you don't believe that you should not, that the Lord wants to bless you, that you should be the head and not the tail and above only and not beneath, you're not going to go after it, and you will end up settling for where you are. We want to pour out of this at least. At least I'm not where I was. No. No, you're not where you were. But you got to press your way and move yourself to the place that God wants you to be by faith. Because he has delivered and he's pulling you out by faith. There is a people that got to have this Jacob anointing on them. I'm not giving up until you bless me. I'm going to grab on to the horns of the altar, and I'm not going to let go. I'm going to pray and press and move my way into my miracle, my breakthrough, everything that the Lord has for me, and I'm not going to let go.
what tends to happen, we grab, and because it doesn't happen when we think it should happen, we let go. We get excited, but because it doesn't happen when we think it should happen, we let go. Maybe it wasn't for me. Faith, when it's activated, will continue to press and move and believe God in spite of what it may see. It's undaunted. It is not moved. It is not shaped by what it sees in the natural. It's only moved by what God said. What did God say in the situation? Now, I didn't have any of that in my notes. I don't know how far we're going to get today. But there are things that I believe that by covenant that we have by covenant with the Father through Jesus Christ that are readily made available to us. They are promises that's got to be received by faith through the Spirit of the living God. So there are some things that some promises that the Lord has for us that are readily made available to us. But what we have to do is we have to go and get it. If I'm thirsty and there's water that is readily made available to me, I can sit here and say, well, I'm thirsty. I'm thirsty. I'm thirsty. I'm thirsty. I'm hurting. I'm hurting. I'm thirsty. It's readily made available. I have to take my faith and go to war and get what has been readily made available to me, the water. And then I got to take it and I got to open it up and I got to drink. See, you can't be lazy in the realm of the spirit. Could it be that what is readily made available to you, you do not have it because you have not done what you need to do? It's available. But you got to get up and you got to go toward it and pursue it and go after. So, whatever, it's readily available. What is it that you are sitting over here struggling and you need and it's readily available to you, but you won't go after it? There are times where God will say, you got to pursue. Like he told me, how bad do you want it? And let me tell you something by experience. It's easy to pursue and go after something when it's right here and it's only taking me a few steps. But what happens when you are over in this area here and you cannot even see what is available to you? I don't even know that there is water available to me because I can't see it in the natural. And that's what happens, is because we can't see something in the natural, we shut down and our faith is not ignited. And when your faith is not ignited, there's not going to be any movement in your life, because faith will cause you to move. There, then also, you will also be silent because faith speaks. I don't see the water, so I'm not going to believe for it anymore. I'm not going to say that I have the water anymore because I can't see it. But when you get in a position of prayer and you start praying to the Father, and even when you don't even know what to pray, he says, allow my spirit on the inside of you to start praying for you. Because the word of God says that he that speaketh in an unknown tongue speaketh directly to the Father. And as we are fellowshipping with the Father, he starts to reveal to us and show us, yes, I got the water for you. Our faith is ignited. And then what tends to happen now is that our faith starts to draw me toward what God said. And now I can begin to get closer and closer and closer. Oh, now I see it. I can believe even more and more and more. And I begin to call it into existence. I say what I see. You cannot be, and when I say what I see, I'm talking about what I see in the realm of the spirit. Because I couldn't see it over there in the natural.
Because you can't see it, doesn't mean that it's not there and that God didn't say it. You have to cast down every negative thought, everything that tries to tell you, everything that would try to come in and cause you to not to believe and not to trust in God. No. Although I can't see it in the natural, I saw it in the realm of the spirit. And so I'm going to call it like I see it, according to what Jesus said in his word and what he has shown me through my time with him. So you got to get a revelation of what God has and what his promises are. And you got to meditate on those things. And you got to speak them into existence. And you got to call for it. There are some things you got to call for. Let's look at Mark chapter 11 in verse 24. And let's look at what Jesus says. He says, I say to you, whatsoever things that you desire when you what? When you pray. So that means that I got a desire, I got to pray. He says, and what? Believe that you receive them and you're going to have them. The Lord has changed my prayer to now begin to decree and declare, I believe I receive it. I believe I receive whatever it is that God says. I believe I receive it. I believe I receive it. And there'll be times where God will show you things that will seem so far beyond you. I believe I receive it. I am not going to mess up this blessing by what I say that's negative and contrary to what God says. If you can never see yourself having it, if you can never see yourself doing it, if you can never see yourself becoming it, newsflash, you will never have it, you will never do it, you will never become it. So, he says, whatever you desire when you pray, believe that you receive them and you're going to have them. Because my desire is according to his will and his purpose. And some of you may have seen this analogy before that the Lord spoke to me. He says, I will place in you. It is through me and in me and it's by me that men will and even want to do my good pleasure. And so he began to speak to me and he says, okay, I am taking... And he gave me an example. As a matter of fact, it was a pen at the time. And he gave me an example. He says, okay, look at this thing and look at this as my will. And as you are praying and as you are in my presence, there are things that I am dropping in your spirit that you may not necessarily know about or have full revelation about yet. But he says, as you're praying it, I come and I place it in your spirit. All right? So it's placed in there. Minister Joyce says, why am I thinking about a bottle of water? All right? I'm just using this as an example. Don't lose the revelation with the illustration. So it's like he places that in her. And although she doesn't have it, that desire has been placed in her based on her time in the presence of the Lord, because now she is synced with him and becoming one with him. And now Minister Joyce can now start to pray for what God desires in her life, for her finances, whatever the case may be. She has to pray for that. And she calls for what she saw and what she heard in the realm of the spirit. Although nobody else sees it, nobody else knows it, and nobody else understands. Stop trying to make people understand what God says to you, because it's not going to make sense to them. They're going to think that you're crazy, that you're cuckoo, because how are you going to believe God for that, and you don't have this, and you don't have that? Sometimes you just need to be quiet and let God work, hallelujah, and let God do what he wants to do, amen, because there ain't no proof like when you get the full manifestation of what God says. He'll shut every naysayer's mouth. He'll shut them down. Hallelujah. He'll bless you and spread a table out right in the presence of your enemies. Hallelujah. You may not think that it takes all this right now, but wait till my spread comes out.
So she calls for it. She prays for it. And she's calling it out by faith, out of the spiritual realm, until it is manifested into the natural. And the reason why she does not give up, because she has saw it and received it in her spirit. There are some times in your spirit, you don't necessarily know what's about to happen, but you know that God is ready to do something. God, I don't know what you're about to do, but I feel that something good is about to happen. Something is about to break forth. Something is about to pop off at any moment and any time. Hallelujah. I don't know what

0: me out a blessing that I have not even room enough to receive. You're getting ready to open up things where I can begin to accelerate. There is something that you're ready to do, God. And it makes it difficult sometimes to believe that, because when God gets ready to do something, oftentimes the enemy will try to stop and block what God is trying to do in your life. And you, every time you try to move, he will try to come in and block and try to block and stop it. But you got to keep pressing. You got to keep moving. Don't. And so now listen here. This scripture reminds me. Jesus says, listen, believe you receive them and you're going to have them. But he said, let me deal with something here that is hindering your prayers. Next verse. He says in verse 25, he says, now, when you come up to me praying and you're desiring and you're coming up to me praying and you're saying, I believe I receive, he says, check your heart, because if you come to me praying, I'm going to say, oh, no, no, no, no, no, no. You got unforgiveness harboring in your heart. Harboring means it's hid and it's tucked back here. Don't nobody know it. It'll smile in your face. It'll look at you like everything is all right, but they have harbor unforgiveness and resentment on the inside. It will harbor offense that is sitting way back over there. No, no, no, no, no. You are offended. You're coming to me praying. Go and get that offense up out of there. Go and get that unforgiveness. Because he says, if you forgive, if you have an ought against any, that your Father, which is in heaven, may forgive your trespasses. Listen, there's a direct correlation here. That if I want the Father to forgive my trespasses, I gotta forgive it. I gotta let it go. Some of you just need to let it go. The Message translation says, let it drop. You gotta drop unforgiveness and also drop unforgiveness, and you gotta drop any confusion, any offense. You gotta drop it. Like it's something that you done picked up that's hot. When you pick it up and you say, you didn't know that pan was hot, what you do? You hurry up and drop that pan. You don't know, you don't care if it's the floor or where it's at. You just get it out of your hands. You can't carry. Many people, they're walking around sick. They're sick in their body. They have ulcers. They have inflammation in their body because they're carrying around.
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9: I'm Candace Long with Lessons in the Latter Days, offering biblical commentary to make sense of the times we're living in. Today I bring you a very tough episode to listen to, but as I research the Old Testament prophecies about the years leading up to the redemption, this topic keeps surfacing. And as much as I've tried to avoid it, I feel the Lord's prompt that now is the time to ask the question, which is today's teaching. Is Christianity Daniel's final beast? Now, before you label me a heretic, I hope I have earned your trust over the last 5 years to at least be heard for a few minutes. This subject is dominant with our Jewish forefathers, as well as many known messianic rabbis. It is found in many scriptures and the Old Testament prophets. Let me begin by explaining what is meant by Daniel's final beast. Daniel is the most revered prophet to whom God gave visions and wisdom concerning the end of days. In chapter 2, he interprets King Nebuchadnezzar's vision, which depicts the five kingdoms that will rule over Israel until Messiah destroys them and sets up his kingdom. Four of these kingdoms have come and gone: Babylon, Medo-Persia, Greece, and Rome. And the final one is forming before our eyes. Daniel describes this kingdom as a dreadful and terrible beast with legs and feet of iron mixed with clay. Each kingdom is paired with a natural element. Babylon is gold. Medo-Persia is silver. Greece is copper or bronze. Rome is iron. And this final kingdom is a mixture of iron and clay. This kingdom is rising now, and it's called Edom, which is another name for Esau. Notice that Christianity is not a kingdom. The sages call it Hellenized Christianity, since it is rooted in the Greek way of thinking. It is also called Western Christianity, since Esau is considered the patriarch of Rome, and his descendants intermarried with European royalty. So the kingdom of Edom includes most of the Western world, and it reflects Esau's contempt for his brother Jacob, who was devoted to Torah study. Now, the belief that Hellenized Christianity is part of Daniel's final beast is deeply held not only by respected Jewish sages, but also by messianic rabbis that I have listened to over the years. Now, as difficult as this may be to hear, this view is biblically supported, which we're going to examine. Today we'll look at four biblical threads among the eight that I've identified so far, followed by commentary. Number one, where we are in our Torah studies. Number two, the findings from our Exodus study that only 20% of the Jews were redeemed, leaving 80% behind. Number three, where we are on God's calendar. Number four, insights from Jesus' final days. Number five, a summary of the origin of Christianity. Number six, how Christianity got linked to the growing kingdom of Edom. Number seven, scriptures that point to this rise of Edom and why Hellenistic Christianity is viewed as part of the final beast. And number eight, the split that's developing among Christians as these threads are being woven together. My source material is Scripture itself, viewed through a Jewish lens. Now, for those who may be new to my teaching, I have followed Jesus as the Messiah for over 55 years. But 20 years ago, the Lord led me to study Judaism. So I honor the Sabbath, I celebrate the festivals, and study the Torah every week. Becoming Torah observant has been the second most important decision in my spiritual life. I'm also pulling from Rabbi Yitzhak Shapira's book, The Fall of Edom, Decoding Obadiah's Vision. In it, Rabbi Shapira quotes well-regarded sages whose depth of insight into God's Word is inspired. Thread number one is where we are now in our Torah studies. At this writing, we're in the book of Exodus, which I view as the rehearsal for our Exodus. In chapter 3, God tells Moses, "I have seen the affliction of my people who are in Egypt, and have heard their cry." And our thread is in verse 8, quote, "I have come down to deliver them out of the hand of the Egyptians, to bring them up out of that land into a good land," unquote. I want you to notice the three action verbs telling us what the Lord is about to do. Verb number one, "I have come down." The word is yarad, which means to descend spiritually into the dark, oppressive culture that they were in, to deliver them out of the hand of the Egyptians. God gave them into the power of Pharaoh. Verb number two was to deliver them out. The Hebrew word is natsal, which means to snatch out suddenly. And verb number three is to bring them up, which is the word Allah, which means to ascend or to go up. So some 3,500 years ago, God came down from heaven to snatch out and take up a people group designated as His. But who did He go down to get? Every Jew? No. Only families of the 70 descendants of Jacob. To them He sent Moses with instructions of how they would be delivered. The Exodus Tavnit, which is a multi-layered metaphorical picture, teaches us that the same thing will happen to the final generation before the redemption. At the appointed time, Messiah will come down from heaven and snatch out suddenly those who are His. He will cause them to rise and ascend to the heavenly kingdom. Now, do you see the picture? But before this redemption can happen, something important has to happen first. There must be a separation between those whom God has appointed to be taken from those who are not. And this brings us to thread number two, which is the concept we've talked for weeks about during our Torah study on Shabbat Shalom, that only 20% of the Jews were taken at the Exodus. And you might be asking, wait a minute, my Bible doesn't say 20%. The key passage is found in Parashat Beshelach, which covers Exodus 13 through 17, and records how God led them out of Egypt. I'm going to read from the Hebrew-English transliteration in the Schottenstein Chumash, published by Art Scroll. These are the volumes that I use. Quote, God said, lest the people reconsider when they see war and return to Egypt. So God turned the people toward the way of the wilderness to the Sea of Reeds. Armed did they go up, the children of Israel, from the land of Egypt. Unquote. And the wisdom is found in the last line. Armed did they go up from Egypt. The word for armed is chalatz, and it means to equip for fight. But here's Rashi's commentary on this verse. Quote, according to the Midrash, the word chalatz derives from the word hamashi, which means a fifth, and it implies that only one-fifth of the Jews left Egypt. The rest were not prepared to adopt a new life as God's people, and they died during the plague of darkness. Unquote. As we go deeper into the Exodus account, we are mindful of the separation taking place between those who were willing to risk everything and follow Moses out of Egypt, and many family and friends who chose to stay. This separation is confirmed in an earlier portion, Vayera. In Exodus 6, verses 7 and 8, the Lord says this, quote, I shall take you to me as a people, and you shall know that I am Hashem, your God, who takes you out, and I shall bring you to the land. Unquote. Rabbi Semlai, who was a prominent 3rd century Talmud scholar, sees something interesting in the juxtaposition of these two promises, I shall take you, and I shall bring you. That just as only two people arrived in Israel out of the 600,000 who left Egypt, remember only Joshua and Caleb did not die in the wilderness, so were the 600,000 who left Egypt a remnant in the ratio of 2 out of 600,000 who did not leave. The Talmud tractate Sanhedrin 111a says, so it will be in the Messianic era. Only 2 out of 600,000 will take part in the redemption. What I want you to see in these ancient sources is the belief that our Jewish forefathers had of how few will be taken at the redemption. This is a wake-up call not to take the first resurrection lightly. Scripture tells us that 600,000 left Egypt. Those were the men who formed the army. The rabbis determined that with their wives and children, the number of those who left were about 3 million people. Now, if 3 million represented only 20%, a fifth, then the 80% who were left behind numbered 12 million. Now, God didn't leave them behind because he hated them. No, he left them because they refused to accept Moses as the deliverer and listen to his instructions. Now, let me apply this lesson to what is happening now. I'm only one voice repeating Moses' message. Some of you will listen to know what to do, but there will be millions who will not hear this message. And still others who hear it, but they will not follow the instructions. Thread number 3 is where we are on God's calendar. For over a year now, I have been laying the foundation for why I believe the month of Nisan, when the Exodus took place, in the year 2020 began what I call the final week of the church age. Now, before I explain what this is, let me back up for those who may be unfamiliar with the 7-day plan of God which he gave us in Genesis. You'll find this illustrated in my handout as part of our Shabbat Shalom radio program, and I'll put links in the description notes. God created the world in 6 days, and then came the 7th day, which was sanctified and set apart as the Sabbath, the day of rest that belongs to the Lord. Scripture also teaches that every day of the Lord is as 1,000 years. So seeing this through the Jewish lens, God created the world for 6 days, meaning he created it to exist for 6,000 years from creation. So when we come to the end of the 6,000th year, just as it begins day 7, on the Hebrew calendar, this is Tishri 1, which is known to be the birthday of the world. So on Tishri 1 in the year 6001, the day of the Lord begins, and two things happen simultaneously. First, Messiah comes to the clouds at the redemption, also called the first resurrection, to snatch up those he has chosen to attend the wedding supper and the coronation of the king. Christians call this the rapture. The second thing that happens is that the birth pangs begin for those who remain on the earth, and it will last 7 years, during which God pours out his wrath to cleanse the land from its filth, destroy the sinners and every idolatrous altar, purify the remnant who survive, and restore the children of Israel to their rightful place, his nation of priests, chosen to govern all of the nations during the Messianic kingdom. Now, after 35 years researching the biblical prophecies on these very end of days, I believe we are living in the final week, which is the final 7-year period at the end of what's called the church age. This is the 2,000-year period since Messiah's death and resurrection. This final week precedes the 7-year birth pangs. It's 2 7-year periods back to back, and is the time period that we're in now where the Lord is purging the Gentile part of the bride, and he's testing us to see if we qualify to be taken early. Will we stay away from defiling things? Are we willing to leave this world and commit to the 7 years of training in the Jewish ways to become a member of the Commonwealth of Israel and assume the respective roles that Messiah has for us in the kingdom? We are in this time of separation. My working theory is that these 7 years we are in now parallel the last 7 days of Jesus' earthly life. We know that his spirit separated from his body on Nisan 14th. If my analysis is correct, that 2020 began the final 7 years of the church age, then 2026 puts us at day 6, which represents the last day of Jesus' earthly life. Thread number 4 are insights from Jesus' last days. Insight number 1 is found in Luke 9, where we see Jesus being prepared for his final hours. This was during his final year on earth. We read in Luke 9, verse 30, quote, "Behold, there talked with him two men, which were Moses and Elijah, who appeared in glory and spoke of his decease, which he should accomplish in Jerusalem," unquote. I want to draw your attention to the word decease, as in, these men spoke of his decease, which he should accomplish in Jerusalem. Strong's Concordance translates this word as exodus. Amazing. Moses and Elijah were preparing Jesus for his exodus from the earth back into the heavenly kingdom. Now, how did they prepare him? By rehearsing with him every detail of the Passover service that Moses taught in the Torah. Remember, Jesus was preparing to become the Passover lamb, so every detail had to be fulfilled exactly as Moses wrote it. My personal belief is that we have one more Passover before he comes to the clouds. But herein lies one of your biggest tests. Will you rehearse our Exodus by celebrating Pesach, as the Torah instructs us to do in Exodus 12? Or will you celebrate Easter, as most Christians do? Insight number 2 is the one I leave you to ponder with for part 1. For it hit me like a ton of bricks just the other day as I was pondering what Jesus did during his final day. When the soldiers and officers of the Jews seized him in the garden, he gave himself over to the Roman authorities. I suddenly saw the Tavnit. During the last 7 days of Jesus' life, the template is to examine in the natural what he was doing physically. We are to follow the body, since we are referred to throughout the New Testament as the body of Messiah. Thus, whatever he did during his end of days is what will happen to his body. That is the picture, the Tavnit. So here we have one of his final moments. He gave his physical body over to Rome. First, let's look at the three things that happened to his body in the natural. Number one, he was bound and delivered into the hands of Roman authorities. They stripped him of his rabbinical garments and shoved thorns in his head. They pulled out his beard and beat him so badly that Isaiah 52 tells us the people were stunned by his face and body so misshapen. He was unrecognizable as a Jewish rabbi. Number two, his body was buried for 2 full days with Roman guards stationed around the tomb. Number three, during the early morning of the third day, his body was gloriously resurrected. Now let's look at this metaphorically. What I want you to see is by the Lord's final act of giving over his body to Roman control, there was a prophecy telling us not only what was going to happen to him in the future, but also what would happen to the body of Messiah. Here are 7 concluding thoughts for your consideration. Number one, the 2 days that his body was in the tomb under Roman control represent the 2,000-year period of the church age. He was crucified at the end of day 4. That's the year 4,000 after creation. He's showing us that he will not be seen again as the Jewish Messiah during day 5 and day 6. Until the beginning of day 7 when he comes to the clouds in glory. Number 2, during this time under Roman control, Hellenism would distort his appearance so as to make him unrecognizable. We've seen this as countless artists portrayed him over the centuries as a God-man who fit into their Greek culture. This Jesus is slender and effeminate, with long hair parted in the middle, with a short, pointed beard resembling the Greek god Zeus. Now, if you do an internet search for Jesus Christ, you will see this image everywhere. And it is this Jesus who is adored by the entire Western world and displayed in almost every church and cathedral. This man is not Yeshua, the Jewish Messiah. Number 3. As time went on, Hellenism has presented this Jesus to Gentiles and Jews as the way to get to God without having to follow the Torah and all of those 613 commandments, creating new traditions and teachings that Jesus did away with the law. Number 4. Not only was his physical body transformed as unrecognizably Jewish, but so was the early body of Messiah, who were spirit-filled followers of Jesus and they were Torah observant. This describes the early church for close to 300 years. When Hellenism then began to sever Christians completely from our Jewish foundation, and the body of Messiah was turned over to Hellenistic control, as Jesus foretold by his final act. Number 5, here we are today, and there is a new awakening and hunger for the Torah. Countless followers of Yeshua are experiencing the pull to reconnect to the faith of our fathers, as Malachi prophesied before the day of the Lord. Number 6, the separation spoken of in Exodus 12 is being fulfilled before our eyes. The smaller remnant is pulling away from Hellenistic Christianity. We want to celebrate Pesach instead of Easter. Hanukkah instead of Christmas. We are breaking free of the grave cloths and choosing to follow Moses all the way to the kingdom. And number 7, this remnant is waiting for the day when he comes to the clouds surrounded by glory in the garments of the promised Messiah, to reveal himself as Joseph did to his beloved Jewish family. Glory to God. 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

0: 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The Lord is coming soon to bring us out and cause us to go up. I'm Candace Long, and you've been listening to Lessons in the Latter Days.
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6: 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So many of us are struggling to get through the challenges of life. I believe that the message today is going to help you and your family. Do us a favor. Call somebody right now. Encourage them to tune in with you. And we believe that there is going to be something said today that is not only going to impact you this moment, but is going to impact you for eternity. Once again, on behalf of our church family at City Church, we welcome you to this broadcast, and we pray that it will be a blessing to you. God bless you. You know, the disciples never said to Jesus, "Lord, teach us to do miracles, teach us to preach, teach us how to start a church." They said, "Lord, please teach me how to pray." Because they saw that's where his power came from. By the way, that's where your power comes from. And I collect prayers, and I love the Lord's Prayer, of the prayers in the Bible, but there are other prayers that mean a lot to me. I'm going to show you one. We're going to read this out loud together. "God, grant me the serenity to accept the things I cannot change, the courage to change the

0: things I can and the wisdom to know the difference. Living one day at a time, enjoying one moment at a time, accepting hardship as a pathway to peace, taking, as Jesus did, this sinful world as it is, not as I would have it, trusting that you will make all things right if I surrender to your will, so that I may be reasonably happy in this life and supremely happy with you forever in the next. And all God's people said, amen. I need that prayer. You're going to go through some challenges. I don't care who you are. You're going to drink from the bitter cup. But God wants to bring something good out of that bad. Father, I pray today that you will indeed help us to understand that, Lord, even though we may not be able always to trace your hand, we can trust your heart. I pray for your word today, Lord. It's a word we need to hear, a word that's going to get us ready for what's coming. So bless it. Bless our ears to receive it. I pray in Jesus' name, amen. Would you nudge your neighbor and say, get ready, neighbor, get ready, get ready, get ready. If you've got a Bible, you can turn it with me to the book of Job. We're in this study that we're doing of different people in the Bible that have gone through setbacks and it became a comeback. You can call it plot twist. You can call it curveball, but life will kick you upside the head. We talked about Paul. We talked about Joseph. Today, we're going to talk about this when your world falls apart. When you feel like this setback I have is permanent, there is no way in the world I'm ever going to recover from this. We're going to look at a guy named Job. Job, the book of Job, is the oldest book in the Bible. It's one of the oldest pieces of literature. Job loved God. Job was blessed by God. Just because you're blessed by God doesn't mean you're not going to go through any trials. And he went through it. In one day, he lost his health, he lost his wealth, he lost his kids, he had boils all over his body. Let's pick it up. Job chapter 30, verse 26. I looked for good to come. Evil came instead. I waited, Lord, for some light, but nothing but darkness. The churning inside of me never stops. I can't eat my food. I can't sleep at night. Waves of misery crash over me. You ever had a moment like that in your life? God brought Job to one of the greatest comeback stories in history. And y'all, you're going to need this message, because today we're going to look at five things that Job did and five things you can do to have a comeback from your setback. Number one is you need to tell God exactly how you feel. You don't talk to God about the way you think you ought to feel. You don't tell God what your therapist told you you ought to feel. You tell God, Lord, this is what's going on in my life. Job did that. Job chapter 1, verse 20. He stood up. He tore his robe in grief. That was a Middle East custom. He shaved his head. That was a Middle East custom. Then he fell to the ground and he worshiped. You can feel the emotion that he's going through. When you go through a loss, when you go through a tragedy, you're going to have some emotions. What are four emotions that we have in a loss? I'll put up on the screen in your notes. Anger, grief, shock, and questions. Maybe you need to share all four of those with God. And by the way, the reason you have emotions is because God has emotions. Job 7 verse 11. I mean, Job's heart was broken. He says, I can't be quiet. I'm angry. I've got to talk about what I'm going through. The right response when you're going through a tragedy is not to grin and bear it. The right response is to say, God, I'm angry right now. I'm frustrated right now. I'm depressed right now. Lamentations 2:19, cry out in the night, because usually all these emotions hit you about 2:00 in the morning. Pour out your heart like water in prayer to the Lord. You know what God's saying? You better keep it real. Number two, when that tragedy comes to your house, refuse to be bitter. Refuse to be bitter. You can tell God, Lord, I'm angry. I'm frustrated. I don't understand. I've got questions. I'm in shock. But bro, do not let that stuff turn to bitterness. Here's what he said. Job chapter 1 verse 21. I came naked from my mama's womb. And I'm going to have nothing when I die. The Lord gave me everything I had. And they were his to take away. The Lord giveth, the Lord taketh away. Blessed be the name of the Lord. In all of this, Job did not sin by blaming God. Listen, that blame game is dangerous. Because you and I are going to have things in our life that we do not understand. It's going to make us scratch our head. We don't get it. We don't understand it. And here's the main questions. Here's the main question of the book of Job is this. I'll put up on the screen in your notes. It is, am I going to love God? Am I going to trust God no matter what happens to me in my life? Am I going to honor God when I don't understand God? Well, Pastor, how do I look to God when my heart is broken? How do I turn my eyes to the Lord when my eyes are full of tears? I put up on the screen, the answer to bitterness is worship. And I'm not just talking about songs, because worship is more than a song. Worship is when you focus on the Lord. I'm not focusing on my pain. I'm not focusing on my past. I'm not focusing on my problems. I'm focusing on the promises of God. You know, when you begin to read the Psalms, you see those psalmists. I mean, sometimes it makes me blush a little bit the way they're talking to God. And then I was reading the book of Habakkuk. It's a little book in the Old Testament. And really the question in the book of Habakkuk is why? Have you ever asked that question? Why me? Why this? Why now? Why am I going through this? He had to get that stuff out. And then he finally came to this place. Oh, Lord, I want to get to this place. In verse 17, even though my fig trees have no fruit, my grapes are not on the vines, my olive crop fails, my fields produce no grain, my sheep die, my cattle stalls are, I'm broke. I ain't got nothing. But wait a minute. I do have something. I'm going to be joyful and I'm going to be glad. Why? Because I have something nobody can take away. I've got the Lord Jesus Christ as my Savior. That's why the psalmist says, Psalm 27 verse 1, the Lord is my light and my salvation. Of whom shall I fear? The Lord is the stronghold of my life. Of whom shall I be afraid? You've always got to remember, bitterness and happiness, both of them are a choice. Actually, to rejoice is a choice. Hey, don't get bitter, because bitterness is cancer. Keep it real with God. Number three, this is very important. Nudge your neighbor if they're snoozing right now. Connect with people who keep me focused on God. Connect with people who keep me focused on God. So you got the first thing right there in the book of Genesis. The first thing God says about man is this. It ain't good for you to be by yourself. He said, you're going to have to connect with some other people. But the problem is, y'all, when we go through a tragedy, when we go through turmoil, when our heart is broken, the first thing we want to do is close the blinds and binge on Netflix. And go get a case of Boone's Farm. And we're not answering text. And I'm not answering phone calls. And I drop out of church. And I drop out of group. And I drop out of Celebrate Hope on Wednesday nights at 6:30. We pull out of the very thing that's going to pull us up. One of Job's friends, and you need godly friends. You can't put a price tag on a godly friend. One of Job's friends gave him some good advice. I'll put up on the screen what this friend said to him. He knew the loss he had. He said, don't let that anger and pain you've endured make you sneer at God. Money cannot protect you from problems, y'all. Nor will you find safety in the internet. Don't turn to evil as a way of escape. God's power is unlimited. Others have praised God for what he has done. So those are the people you need to join with. You show me who you're running with, I'll show you where you're going. Well, Pastor, where can I find the right kind of friends? I mean, all the friends I got, they smoking weed and getting drunk, getting high, acting crazy. How can I find the right kind of friends? Congratulations, you're in the right place today. Put your hands together. You're in the right place today. But if you want to take it to another level, I mean, if you really want serious about getting better, serious about growing, then I would encourage you to get in a group. What am I saying? Get ready for your storm before that storm comes. Get ready for your crisis before the crisis comes. See, Job's friends loved him enough to give him some godly advice. This advice is several thousand years old, and it applies in 2026. Number one is this: do not do self-destructive things to escape pain. Help us, Lord. I'm saying to you, when you find yourself low and you're down and you're discouraged, don't start licking mushrooms. Okay? Don't start smoking that wacky wheat. Popping pills. Having an affair. Listen, all of that stuff is not going to take away your pain. It's going to create more pain. And number two, increase the amount of time you spend with God's people. Listen, we're all going to have setbacks. I don't care who you are. Just ask the Carolina Panthers. Help them, Lord. You're going to have setbacks. But you got to connect with some people that's going to help you get back on track. Listen, we all need people who are going to pray for us, who are going to encourage. Let's be honest. We need some people in our life going to kick us in the pants. We need people that are going to love us, because when your heart is breaking and the tears are flowing and your dreams are gone and you feel like you're about to lose everything, you don't need to run from God. You need to run to God. 1 Chronicles 16:11. Go to the Lord for help. Sometimes he's our last resort. Go to the Lord for help and worship him. Physiological studies have shown people who worship, stay in an attitude of worship, their blood pressure is a whole lot better. You know, some of us, we need to stop watching all that horror stuff on TV. Amen. Turn off the news. And actually, your heart rate goes down. Research shows that people who serve in and are involved in a church and worship God literally live longer and live better. The Bible says, Kenneth, in Psalm 69:32, those who worship God will be encouraged. Listen, I always say this. Worship is like Red Bull. It gives you wings. Psalm 63:2. Here I am in the place of worship. My eyes are open. Drinking in your strength and glory. Put your eyes on God and your problems get smaller. Your God gets bigger and your life gets better. Paul is about to get his head chopped off, and he writes a book. You know, usually we'd be talking about, why is God doing this to me? He wrote the most positive book in the Bible, the book of Philippians. And he said this in Philippians 1:19, because you're praying for me. And the Spirit of Jesus Christ, because that same Spirit that raised Jesus from the dead lives in you, is helping me. Man, I know. This trouble, what Satan means for evil, my God is going to use for good. You're going to have setbacks. You're going to have times in your life, I'll never get through this. I'm losing my mind. I feel like I'm going crazy. I don't know what to do. What do I need to do, Pastor? I put up on the screen in your notes, prayer is the secret to your comeback. Prayer is the secret to your comeback. Now, I know some of you say, well, Pastor, I don't know how to pray. To be honest with you, I don't know how to pray. Well, one of the things I will tell you is the following Monday, we're going to have a group on prayer. And we're going to learn how to pray, because if you really want to know what to pray for, all you got to do is pray the Bible. So you pray the Bible. The Bible's the will of God. You pray in the will of God. So I would encourage you can sign up and be a part of that group. Number four, I surrender my future to God. Anytime you have a loss, a failure, a setback, your problem is not grief. Okay, grief is a good thing. Your problem is fear. Lord, I don't know if I'll ever recover from this. And sometimes when you have a setback, a struggle, a sorrow, maybe a bad habit, something happens in your life, you lose somebody, if you're not careful and around the wrong people, you can get bad advice. And I've told you, be careful who has your ear, because who has your ear has your future. Job was talking to his wife. She was hurting. I don't want to throw her under the bus. She lost her kids. But she did give him some bad advice. She said, "You still trying to maintain your integrity? You still trying to pretend like you got it all together? Why don't you curse God and die? End it." And he said, "Basically, you're talking like a woman that don't know God." Oh, look at this. It's powerful. Should we only accept good things from the hands of God? And never anything bad? And in all of this, Job said nothing wrong. I want to be like Job. I've been like that wife before. We all have, okay? I mean, we've all allowed ourselves our emotions, but he allowed his faith to guide him. And listen, in the top five of all of my verses that really hit me in my heart, one of them is found in the book of Job, and it's in Job chapter 13, verse 15. Job says this. He says, "I don't care if God kills me. I don't care if he takes everything from me. Though he slay me, ain't nothing gonna keep me from trusting my God." My Lord, give us that kind of faith. Give us that kind of faith. Number five, I'm gonna close with this, y'all. You got to trust Jesus for every detail of your comeback. You're going to have setbacks. You're going to have things that are going to kick you right in the teeth. You got to trust Jesus to turn that setback into a comeback. You know, it's wild. Every year, it seems like, I don't remember this as kids as much, but it seems like here the last 10, 15 years, every summer is the same thing. The whole West Coast is burning down. Okay, these wildfires out there, it's wild. It's crazy. It's heartbreaking. I can't imagine seeing those fires, and I mean, they're out of control. Well, they had these houses that were burning down, and they were really confused because they had fire-resistant roofs. And yet the house was burning down. So they're like, what is causing this house with a fire-resistant roof to burn down? Here's what they found. They found down in the hidden place, down in the gutter, where you couldn't see it, were dry, dead leaves. And those embers, you know, if you've seen those fires, they're shooting embers everywhere. Those embers would get down in the gutter, in the hidden place. And literally, they would catch the gutter. The gutters would catch on fire, melt to the house, and burn that house down. You know, outwardly, the house looked great. I mean, if you were to look at 90% of us, maybe 95% of us in this house, we look great. We all got some things in the hidden places. Because I don't see the pain you went through as a little boy and a little girl. I don't see the generational curses that you've had on your life. I don't see all that guilt and shame. Could it be today we need Jesus to clean out our gutters? We need him to come in and just sweep all that stuff out of our life. So when the fire comes, our house is not going to get burned down. You know, folks, I'll be honest. There are things in life that happens that makes me scratch my head. I do not understand. I don't try to pretend to be God. There is a God. It's not me or you. But Jesus tried to get us prepared for it. And he said these words in John 16:33. He said, I've told you all this stuff, so you're going to have peace. But you got to understand something. You're going to have trouble. Don't think you're not going to have trouble. I don't care how much money you have or don't have. I don't care who your parents were. I don't care how clean you're living. You're going to have some trouble. But it's going to be okay. You can take heart. Why? Because if Jesus overcame and I'm in Jesus, I'm an overcomer too. Somebody, if you're an overcomer, put your hands together. You can overcome. Listen, Job, in one day, he lost everything. And crazy thing is, this man who lost literally everything has the greatest comeback story in history. And here's the beautiful thing about this story. What God did for him, he can do for you. I love this last verse. This last verse, y'all, we're closing. Job 42, verse 10. He prayed for his friends. It's important to pray for somebody other than just yourself. He began to pray for other people. Look what God did for him. The Lord gave him success again. In fact, the Lord gave Job twice as much of everything as he had been blessed with before. Isn't that wild? Here's a man that lost everything, and God says, you know what I'm going to do? I'm going to give you double for your trouble. How many of y'all would like to have double for your trouble? That's what God can do. And let me tell you who's going to be able to help you with that. There's one person that can do that, and that's the Lord Jesus Christ. And here's how we're going to end this today. We're going to ask God to help us have a comeback. I'm going to ask you, if you would, to bow your heads and close your eyes. I call this a comeback prayer. Listen, God brought you here on this Labor Day weekend. Just tell God right now how you feel about what's going on in your life. You may be disappointed in others. You may be disappointed in yourself. You may be struggling with an event that has happened. You can say, Lord, I'm upset, I'm lonely, I'm mad, I'm angry, I'm frustrated. Be honest with God about the problems you're facing. And if you would, with your head bowed, would you just say this, Lord, help me not to be bitter. Please, God, don't let me become a bitter man, a bitter woman. Lord, I know what happened was not good. But God, you are good. And I'm going to trust that you're going to bring good out of everything that's happened in my life. Lord, would you lead the right people in my life? Because I need more fellowship. I need more wisdom. Lord, I need more worship. Lord, I surrender my past, present, and future to you. God, I'm trusting you for my comeback. That you're going to help me get out of this mess that I found myself in. And with every head bowed, I want to say to everyone, you can't save yourself. You cannot restore yourself. You cannot redeem yourself. You need a redeemer. You need a forgiver. And that person is Jesus Christ. He hung on a cross 2,000 years ago. He took my pain, your pain, our sin. He was buried. On the third day, he rose from the dead. If we'll put our faith not in what we've done, but what Jesus did for us on the cross, we can be declared not guilty, even though we are guilty. You can trust him right now. You can pray a prayer like this. Lord, please forgive me. I've made so many mistakes. I'm struggling with my life, Lord. I need you. Please come into my life. Save me. Just tell him, Lord, save me. Take control of my life. Lead my life. Father, thank you for your word today. This example of this man who went through setback after setback after setback. And God, you gave him double for his trouble. And I pray that for those in this house that are going through the trials and troubles and tribulations of life. Oh God, we're looking to you. Because that's where our hope comes from. Our hope comes from the maker of heaven and earth. We love you, Lord, and we pray these things in Jesus' name. Amen. Let's put our hands together for God's word, y'all. Woo. What an incredible story. What an incredible example for us. And I would just encourage you, if you made a commitment of your life to Christ, your next step is to be baptized. And that we're having that at the end of this month, the 25th and the 27th, a Friday and a Sunday, of actually identifying with what Jesus Christ did for us on the cross. You know, we think about Job's story. Let me tell you another story, true story, 1873. A guy named Horatio Spafford. He was a very successful businessman in Chicago. And in one day, everything he owned was wiped out through the Chicago fire. They had no insurance back in those days. Fire comes, burns everything up, you're starting over. A month later, his only son died of scarlet fever. His wife was heartbroken. His wife decided to take the four daughters they had together and go to England. He had to stay behind. And they got on a boat. They began to sail the Atlantic. Unfortunately, there was an accident and the boat went down. His wife survived. He lost all four of his daughters. His wife went on to England, heartbroken. Horatio Spafford got on a boat and he began to make his way to be reunited with his wife. And as he was on the Atlantic, the captain of the boat took him and said, "Listen, this is the area. This is the area where your daughters died." He took out a piece of paper and a pen, and he began to write out an incredible hymn that we still sing today. "It is well with my soul." He didn't say what happened to his daughters as well. It wasn't. It didn't happen to his son was well. His heart was broken. Let me tell you something, y'all. We got a God who's close to the brokenhearted. And I don't care what you're going through. And I hate when I see people struggle, because I struggle when I see somebody else struggle. But I know somebody's in that struggle with you. And you can say in the midst of your tears and your fears and your worries, "Hey, my life may look like it's falling apart, but it's still well with my soul. Because I know my God is in control." We're going to stand to our feet. If you'll stand with me, we're going to sing a version of that song. Maybe you need somebody to pray with you and pray for you. We invite you to come. We invite you to worship with us.
1: 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I'm Pastor Dickie Spargo, and on behalf of our church family, we pray you were blessed by the broadcast today, by the words that were shared, but most of all, by God, who deeply cares for you and cares for your family. We're thankful that we were able to come into your home today. And on behalf of our family at City Church, on behalf of my wife Tammy and I, we want to thank you for joining us today. And we're praying God's blessings upon you, and asking God's peace to be with you. And we'll encourage you to tune in again next week, right here, as we worship together at City Church. 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
3: My name is Robbie. I'm one of the elders here at the Point Church. And as we get started to move into worship this morning, let's go to the Lord in prayer. Heavenly Father, we're grateful that we're able to gather together today to praise and worship you. In Ephesians 4:2, Paul challenges the church to live out their faith by walking with all humility and gentleness, with patience, bearing with one another in love. We pray that you help us to live humble lives, to be patient, and to show kindness and compassion to each other. And when burdens and worries weigh us down, help us to find refuge in your presence, strength in your word, and encouragement through our relationships with other believers. We pray that you would move our focus away from those worries and onto the peace, joy, and truth that comes through you. Speak to us through the music, the message, and our time of fellowship together. Strengthen our faith and equip us to serve you by loving and serving others. In your name we pray. Amen.
4: Amen. Amen. Good morning, everybody. Let's stand up to our feet. You know what we love to see when we get up here before we get started? I'm looking for one. Looking for one. Oh, no. Don't let me down, guys. Don't let me down. There's one. That's a smile. Look at that. Now, what does that say for the rest of you guys that I just looked at? So it's good that this first song that we're doing is called "The Joy." So everybody say "The Joy." I'll just say it and then you say it. "The Joy of the Lord is my, who knows? What'd you say? Strength. That's exactly right. The joy of the Lord is my strength. Now you guys know this song. Even if you've never heard it, that's pretty much the whole thing. So we would love for you guys to clap. We would love for you guys to dance around. For those of you in the back, if you want to move up and get closer, you're certainly welcome to do it. We're very excited that you're here. Let's worship together. Here we go.

may be seated. My name is Justin. I'm one of the pastors here at The Point Church. I want to welcome you guys so much this morning in the room and online. Our church is all about helping people take their next step in their journey with Christ, no matter what that is. So before we go any further, I've got a step that applies to every single one of you in the room and those that are streaming online. Next week, we're going to be starting at 11:15. All right? 11:15, we're going to be starting. So if you get here early, that's fine. Finally, you did it. You arrived somewhere early. Okay? That's going to be amazing. But next week, we'll start at 11:15. We have heard the cries of the people, and they say the parking lot in between the second and third service is a little crazy. So we know that. We realize people trying to leave and people trying to come. We're trying to create a buffer there that will alleviate some of that pressure. So that's first thing, first step for every single one of you. But I've got another step. If you are a guest with us today, your first step at The Point Church is going to be to take your phone out and scan the QR code that's in front. When you do that, you're going to see a link. Click on the link and then select new here at the top. That's going to be a short form. It will not take you but a minute to complete that form. And when you do, we'll send you a digital gift just to say thank you for being here today. But that information is going to allow us to give you more info about our church and more of the why behind the what of what you experienced today. In addition to that, maybe some of you went by that green tent at the end of the ramp. If you didn't, we would love to connect with you there. Shake your hand, give you a smile, and learn your name. We would love to do that. So if you take a minute to come and meet us down at the green tent, that'd be awesome. If you are online and you're a guest, if you open up your chat, same link, same form. And again, we will send you guys a gift. Just to say thank you for streaming with us and watching online as well. But like I said, there's multiple steps that we have. We're only going to talk about a couple of steps. We've got one, and this is all about building community, authentic relationships, and connecting with one another. We're really about that here at The Point Church. But this is trunk or treat, but not really trunk or treat like we've done in the past here at The Point. We're going to have Fall Fest at the YMCA. So this is going to be at the new McGill YMCA, formerly Stowe YMCA. This is Friday, October 30th at 6 p.m. So as you leave today, you'll get one of these cards handed to you. And so it's got this on here. If you would love to just go participate, family-free event, it's going to be great. You can just bring your kids, your family, whoever, just to have a good time. If you have a passion and love to set up a trunk and love to engage with kids and families like that and give away candy, then if you scan the QR code, that's going to be a form for anyone that would love to come and volunteer and be a part of it in that way as well. So we'd love for you to do that. One other event that we've got coming up is part of our giving. Now, this church is incredibly generous, and we believe in this step too as we grow and mature in our faith that when God gives to us, we are called to be generous back to God. And so one of the things that this church does really well is our generosity and our heart for the people inside this church, for the people outside the walls of this church, in our community and around the world. We have an opportunity to do something that I love here. It is so cool. It is one of those ways that you can be a light of Christ in one of those tangible kind of ways, not just Bible thumper, but there's a place and time for quoting scripture and loving on somebody and all that kind of stuff. But sometimes people are just hungry. And sometimes as Christ followers, we don't need to say a word. We just need to feed them. And so we got an opportunity to do that. It's giving Thanksgiving. That's what we call it. And so when you leave the lobby, if you'd like to get some more information about it, you can turn to the left and we've got a little setup, a little display there. It shows you all the items that'll go into the meal. And then there's a black box that's for turkeys. So if you would like to support just turkeys going to families, it's $20 per turkey. So you can place that in that box, and all that is just going to this meal.
But when you get this card, there's a QR code on it. If you scan that, it gives you the full list of the menu, when it needs to be brought back, and all of those details. But we partner with a church in Gastonia. It's Salvation Church at Rankin Lake. We've been partnering with them for years. They're the ones that have these friends and neighbors in their own backyard. They know these families. And some of you will even have the opportunity to go when we deliver and transport the food to them. So this has been an incredible event, and we have great expectations that we'll be able to feed even more families this Thanksgiving meal, traditional Thanksgiving meal this year. So thank you guys so much for being a part of that. If you would like to give to The Point Church, there's multiple ways that you can do that digitally, whether through the web, your phone, the QR code, or if you brought a gift with you today, in between your seats is an envelope. You can grab that, place your gift in there, fill it out, and then as you leave today, before you hit the double doors to the ramp, you'll see a white box that says offering, and you can place it in there. I'm going to pray as we continue this service, and then after I pray, there's going to be a short video. So you guys, please pray with me. Father God, thank you so much for today. This morning, I was thinking about how it's a great day, but this is the day that you have made. And so many times I've said that scripture, I've heard that scripture, this is the day that the Lord has made. Let me rejoice and be glad in it. God, for someone in this room today, it may be harder to be glad in a day, a tough day, a hard day. God, there's so many cares, there's so many needs, there's so many struggles represented in this church, in these walls, in our families, online, the people that are streaming. And God, I just pray that you meet every single need today. And whatever way that is for you, God, allow people to know that you see them. Allow people to know that you care. Allow people to know that you're not surprised by whatever the thing is that may be weighing on them. But you're a good Father. And your goodness doesn't always look like what we call good, but you're a good Father and you're a loving Father. God, I pray for the generosity of this church, that you would continue to allow this church to be light and hope in a dark world, and we're able to continue to spread the gospel. And Father, I pray for Pastor and his message, that it wouldn't just be his words that are heard today, but it's your words spoken through him. And I pray that hearts and minds are open and ready to receive it. We love you, Lord. We give you all the honor and glory. And we ask this in your Son, Jesus' name. Amen.

0: 8.2 billion people, each one unique, each one unlike the next, all living on a tiny rock suspended in space, drifting through an ever-expanding universe. 8.2 billion people, barely a speck in the vastness of creation. And yet, every single one is deeply loved by the very God who made it all. But this isn't just any love. It's a love that transforms, a love that defeats death and reshapes eternity, a love that reconciles and restores, a love that reconnects the creation to its creator. For God so loved the world that he gave his only son, that whoever believes in him shall not perish, but have eternal life. Why would God do such a thing? He had 8.2 billion reasons.
1: And you are one of them. Amen. Amen. So I invite you, if you would, if you'd stand up for just a moment. Do a little Christian aerobics here to get started today. Good morning, by the way. Good morning. Good morning. So glad you guys have chosen to join us today. I want to invite you to do this, if you would. Don't hit anybody beside you, but stretch your arms as wide open as you can. If you got to go behind somebody, kind of do it that way, that kind of stuff. Now, doesn't that look very welcoming and exciting? Now, here's what I want to invite you to do. I want you to welcome around you four or five people that

stuff. This is the extrovert's favorite part of the service. Y'all can be seated. All the introverts are going, please let me sit down. I do not want to talk to people. All the ambiverts are going, whatever. So glad you guys are here today. So today we're going to talk about and bring this series to a conclusion. We've been talking about prodigals and those who love them. Now, if you're like me for the longest part of your life, when you've thought about the prodigal story, you've thought only of the prodigal son, the one that went bad, the one that told his dad he wished he was dead so he could get his inheritance, and he goes and he wastes his money in wild living. But we've also learned that there's a prodigal father, and there's a prodigal brother. And today I want to talk to you about what it means to be part of a prodigal community. And something I've just, in true confessions, have missed for years and years and years, that we need to go back and understand what prodigal means. So prodigal can mean one of two different kinds of connotations. It can mean recklessly, extravagant, or wasteful, or it can mean lavish with time and money and resources. So we get our word prodigious from the prodigal. I hope you guys are going to have a prodigious, meaning in a good way, Thanksgiving meal. I hope this is a prodigiously generous year for you. But we learned that there's a prodigal father who lavishes his love upon us and lavishes his love on both of his sons, symbolic of all of us. And today we want to learn about what it means to be a prodigal community. And here's my challenge to you as we stop and we think about what this is all about. Let's be a lavish community of the love of God. Let us be that place where we can be the place where the messy people can come, where the people that are down in the darkness can come and find the light. Because here's the truth about this. All of us are messy people. Turn to somebody to your left and say, hey, you're messy. Turn to somebody to your right and say, hey, you're messy. Now, some of y'all came with some people. You didn't say, no, yes, you are. That's right. That's why you follow all the way to church, right? Today, though, I want to talk and to challenge you. And a vision statement for our church is that we continue to be looking for the one in the community that is like you, that desperately needs Jesus Christ. Rick Warren, the author of The Purpose-Driven Church, speaks of being beside his father's hospital bed right before he took his last breath. And his father said something to him, and he said, what, Dad? And his father said, come here. He said, reach one. That's our task. That's our task, to help people to come out of the darkness, running into the marvelous light of God, out of darkness and out of shame, and living truthfully and vibrantly and lavishly with other people. So, church, I want to challenge you to understand that prodigal can mean lavish. So today I want to challenge you to be the prodigal community we have been, and that we are, and that we will be as well. So we go back to the story that God gives us here in Luke chapter 15. One of the things that I want you to understand, that when Jesus is speaking in this parable, he's speaking of the Father, our Father in heaven, when he's speaking about this Father. So we can learn everything that Jesus wants us to know about our Heavenly Father, and how our Heavenly Father cares for lost things and found things, because every person is a number. Every number has a name. Every name has a soul, and every soul matters to God. And the Father cares about every single one of them. Red and yellow, black and white, all are precious in his sight. The younger son speaking here, Luke chapter 15, verses 17 through 24. When he came to his senses, there used to be this commercial that was out there called a V8 commercial, drink the V8 vegetable juice. Y'all remember this commercial? He goes, wow, okay, I have V8, right? Those of you that are under 30 don't remember any of that. That understand, that's kind of like that. When he came to his senses, he said, how many of my father's hired servants? Everybody say hired. That's important. Have food to spare. Everybody say food to spare. And here I am starving to death. I will set out and go back to my father and say to him, Father, I have sinned against heaven and against you. And every sin is. It's first a sin against heaven and sin against those that we sin against. Next. I'm no longer worthy to be called your son. Make me like one of your, what kind of servants? Hired servants. So that he got up and he went to his father. But while he was still a long way off, his father saw him and was filled with compassion for him. He ran to his son. He threw his arms around him. Arms wide open. Are we going to be arms wide open community? We're most like God when we're an arms wide open community. And he kissed him. Now, we don't necessarily kiss everybody, but you know, you can do that. One time in Sunday school class at another church, I said, well, I was going through this verse about greeting one another with a heavenly kiss. And I said, so pick your partner. It was funny. I kind of got nervous about

0: Yeah, we're not going to do that here. I'll let you know that. Anyway, I digress. The son said to him, "Father, I've sinned against heaven and against you. I am no longer worthy to be called your son." But the father said to his servants, "Quick, bring the best robe." Everybody say best robe. "And put it on him. Put a ring." Everybody say ring. "On his finger. And sandals on his feet." Louis Vuitton. Does Louis Vuitton make sandals? I don't know. They make handbags, but give him the good ones. "Bring the fatted calf and kill it. Let's have a feast and celebrate. For this son of mine was dead and is alive again. He was lost and is found." So they began to celebrate. There is so much packed into this story that we can see about this community, both directly and indirectly. And so today I want to unpack it. And while we unpack this together, I want to challenge you and me to be part of a radically prodigal, prodigious community that lavishes the love of God on every single person we meet, whether they're dirty or clean, they're addicted or not, whether they're messy or have all their life together, red and yellow, black and white, every single one of us, every nation, every tribe, every tongue will praise God one day at his throne. And we today want to continue to celebrate, not just together, but we celebrate the one, the lost one that's come and found him. Today, before the end of this service, if you've never accepted Christ as Lord and Savior of your life, I'm going to offer you that opportunity. But let me tell you what kind of community that God wants us to be invited in. And I want to challenge you as a church that we would be this welcoming, arms wide open community now and forever until Jesus comes back, no matter who's standing in this pulpit. What do we know about the community of the Father, our Heavenly Father? First of all, it's wealthy. It's a wealthy community. So when this young man who is lost and he's spent all of his money and all of his time, he says, "My father's hired servants have what? Food to spare." It means that they're not just getting along. They're not just barely getting by. Even the servants have more than enough. Here's the second thing we know about it. It's a voluntary community. It's a community that's voluntary. These people were employed by choice rather than enslaved. How do we know that? It says over and over in a couple places, the father's, what kind of servants? Hired servants. These are people that are paid to be part of the father's house. God, in essence, pays us in unique ways, and we'll talk about the wealth that we have as well, too, as a community as we continue to go on. Thirdly, it's one of high morale. These people like being on the father's ranch. They like being part of the father's business. We don't know if he was into cattle. He probably was, because they talked about calves and goats and those kinds of things here. He might have been a farmer as well. He might have been an entrepreneur, which makes complete sense because the earth is the Lord's and the fullness thereof, the psalmist says. The earth and everything that's in it. God owns it all. So this is a parable of somebody that literally has everything he has and he wants to share it with other people. It's a wealthy community. It's a voluntary community. It's one of high morale. You see, things were discussed in this community. And we understand that things were discussed in this community because we see it throughout the scripture that we're going to read today. It's an inference that people talk in this community. One of the things that I'm grateful for in the community in which we live as believers here at the Point Church is that we spend time talking about the good things that are happening in the life of our church. We spend about the good thing time talking about the things that matter and how we can be involved in one another's lives. And we want you to be at a place where everybody knows your name and is glad that you came to be a part of it. Fourth, it's one where you can return and apologize and reconcile. It's a place where you can return and apologize and reconcile. The father could have easily done this. As a matter of fact, do that. Go ahead and practice that a little bit. We're kind of good at that, aren't we? Kind of like, I don't want to be around those kinds of people. This is a way of kind of saying, stay away from me. It's kind of like vampire going. This, though, is a place where people can come back and say, I'm sorry. And I was wrong. And reconcile together. How do we know that? Because the son is practicing his speech. It's evident that he's part of a community that his father has engendered, that his father has nurtured. He knows that statements like this and statements like these and speeches like these are listened to in this community because he's been part of it all his life. That's why he goes into this long soliloquy. Father, I've sinned against heaven and against you. I'm no longer worthy to be called your son. He had practice at that. And he knew the heart of his father would be to accept him back, if in no other format or in no other form than as a hired servant. Next, it is one that moves quickly in the service of the Father. This is a community that moves quickly in service of the Father. It's one that where he says, quick, and they go do it. That's another indication that we know there's high morale in this community. Let me ask you a question. When, if you're a boss or you're somebody that's in charge of a team at work and you say, let's take this care, and people start running out of the room to take care of it, doesn't that make you feel like you're valued as a boss? Well, here's the deal. If you're valued as a boss that way, the reason is because they feel valued as employees that way. If somebody says, I got that, I'm on it, we'll take care of it. I want to tell you something too. God has equipped us and given us one of the most wonderful staffs and the best one that I've ever known of, with all sorts of giftedness to help make a difference. But also, he's equipped us with volunteers that are doing everything to make it possible for people to have a living, breathing encounter with the Lord and the Master of this universe. I'm so thankful for the culture that we built here, because you say, hey, go take care of this. Quick, somebody runs and grabs this. Somebody spills something. Quick, let's go take care of this. A baby needs a diaper change. Quick, we got more in the nursery. Whatever it happens to be, we quickly move to make a difference. And we know that the morale was high in this community as well, too, because they move quickly in the service of the Father. Ladies and gentlemen, let us do the same. Let us use that which God has given us to make a difference in this world. We are a wealthy community. We are wealthy in all sorts of ways. You're going like, well, not by my standards, right? Well, here's the deal. If you make $45,000 to $50,000 a year, if you're driving a car, even if you're making payments on it, if you're living, sleeping, breathing, using the bathroom indoors, and having two or three meals a day, you're among the most wealthy people in the world. 95% of this world lives on less than a dollar a day. And 90% live on less than a dollar a day, 95% live on less than $2 a day. So what are we going to do with the time and the talent and the treasure we have? Now, here's the deal. I know I got to pay high gas prices too, and we see it translated into everything that we're buying. I get all that. But let's continue to be wealthy and generous of the resources that God's given to us. As we, maybe your first thing, maybe you're not naturally a generous person. You're kind of like, man, that's my money and that kind of stuff. Well, the truth is, the earth is the Lord's and everything that's in it. That includes your money, and God's given it to you to be a steward for a while. And we're not starting a capital campaign or anything like that. But maybe the first thing that you want to do is to go buy a turkey for somebody. And that could be your first step into giving to somebody you might not ever see. We also know that this is an incredible community because it is one that celebrates. What kind of community serves the Father? It's one that celebrates. Let me ask you a question. How many of you like to celebrate things? Birthdays, holidays, Kwanzaa, Groundhog Day, you name it, right? You like to celebrate. And different kinds of families have different kinds of celebrations. Have you ever noticed that? Some people's kind of very minimal. Like when I was growing up, it was like, it's your birthday, here's a Happy Meal and a cupcake. Happy birthday. And maybe some kind of little present or something like that. For some people, they got this family culture like, hey, we're going to Europe. Hey, and we're taking all my friends to Europe. Hey, for a week, and we're having a grand time. Now, if you are those kinds of people that celebrate, I want to be your friend. But we love to celebrate, whether with a little or a lot. Here's the deal. When I was a kid, and we celebrate with a little because we were poor seminary students, my dad was, I didn't know that that was bad or that was less than lavish is what we had. By the way, one time this kid walked up to me after church one day, and he handed me a dollar. I said, no, son, you take that back. And he said, no, my dad said, you're the poorest preacher he's ever heard. Not really. Preacher joke. Anyway, there we go. It's one that celebrates. And then it's one where the Father is generous. I always tell my kids, and I would tell you as my spiritual children as well, never resist a generous impulse. Never resist an impulse to be generous to somebody. Whether you're leaving a tip. Incidentally, don't go to some restaurant this afternoon and leave some cheesy tip to somebody and say, praise the Lord, we love you, we prayed for you. Give them a big tip, y'all. Come on. And tell them you go to the Point Church and you give it in Jesus' name. Now, if you're cheap on your tips, tell them that you need some more work anyway. The Father's generous. When we receive the Father's generosity, we're generous with other people. You say, well, what if the service is bad? Well, maybe you've had a bad day too, and somebody's paid you and you didn't deserve it either. You with me? That's what mercy's about. That's what grace is about. And sometimes it's kind of like, hey, listen, I know you've had a tough day today, but we want to bless you anyway. I didn't have that just in that way. Be generous with your family. My parents taught me generosity, and it's ultimately just powerful to see what happens when generosity begets generosity, and we begin sharing with one another instead of going like, this is mine. The smallest, snarliest people in the world are going like, this is mine. We honor Scrooge at Christmas for that. Don't be a Scrooge well before Christmas. This culture moved quickly. He said, quick, bring the best robe and put it on him. Put a ring on his finger. Sandals on his feet. Bring the fattened calf and kill it. Do you understand that that's God's desire for you? God wants from him for you his very best. He wants from him for you as a community of celebrations, as a community of celebrants, to say, hey man, we are glad you're here. We want to lavish that love upon you. You can have an extra cookie. You can have the biggest slice of pie. We want you to understand the love of the Father by the things that we do directly and indirectly with people. Turn to somebody and say, be generous today. Some of y'all are going like, you especially needed to hear that today because you are cheap. But we close today this series and begin a new era of our church as we move into what God wants for us next. Be a lavish community church. Be wealthy. Share the wealth that you have. Be generous. Share the generosity you have. Be friendly. Share the friendliness that you have. Be gracious. Share the grace that you have. Be merciful. Share the mercy that you have. Be like Jesus, and the world will know, and we will reach one more for Jesus one more time. Meanwhile, the elder son was in the field. If you weren't here last week, you missed a great message about this righteous brother who's not like this. He's definitely much more like this, if not completely like this. He's holding back on what it is that he could have done in terms of generosity. Daryl Robinson did such a beautiful job. Daryl leads our prayer team. As a matter of fact, he might actually be behind these walls right now praying for you and ready to pray with you some more. But he also did a wonderful favor to me and to you and our community as a church family this summer. I asked him to develop a series of 10 talks about 10 steps that we can take to grow in our relationship with Christ. And you can find those video teachings of about 20 to 35 minutes apiece on your app under media. You can also find it on the website, on the Point Church's website as well, too. So I want to just thank Daryl for a great job that he did last week. So you want to go back and listen to this message because you impacted it in a beautiful way. But this is the passage of Scripture that he focused upon. We allude to it again as we close the series. Meanwhile, the elder son was in the field. What does that mean? It implies he's dutifully doing what he's supposed to do, right? He's obeying orders. He's being the good son. When he came near the house, he heard music and dancing. So he called one of the servants and asked him what was going on. See, these people talk. He doesn't show up. He calls somebody and says, hey, Benny, what's happening? What's going on up here? Your brother's come, the servant replies. And your father has killed the fattened calf because he has him back safe and sound. Now, here's another one of those implications, those indirect places where we can see that there is a community that loves one another. Here's what that servant could have said. Your loser brother who's taking your dad's money has come home. No, here's what one of those servants says. He says, your father is celebrating because your brother's safe, man. Your brother's sound. He's okay. He's back home. You see, there's a culture where they love each other inside of this family. Ladies and gentlemen, let's be that way too. Whether you are on the playgrounds or in the lobby, whether you are online with one another or commenting to one another, whether you see one another in the grocery stores or you pass one another on the streets, let us be a community that cares about one another and whether we're safe and sound and back to God's forever family. Today I saw some people as they came in today that I've not seen in a while. And it's not because they hadn't been here, it's just because I hadn't seen them in a while. I said, welcome back. Welcome back. Song from my childhood, welcome back. Those over 40 don't know what I'm talking about either. The elder brother became angry and refused to go in. Get this, ladies and gentlemen. This flew over my head for years. So his father went out and pleaded with him. You see what happens here? Not only is the father running with his arms wide open to kiss his son that is coming from a distance, recklessly having wasted all of his inheritance and wild living, he also goes out to meet his son who's got his arms closed. Do you see the love of the father? He loves us when we're at our best and when we're at our worst and everywhere in between. Do you see how much this father loves us? It's okay. I didn't hurt anything. I don't think. If I did, send me the bill. The father runs to the son that needs persuading. And what does he say to him? He answered his father, look, all these years I've been slaving for you. There are no slaves on this plantation, if you will. There's no slaves in this business. We've already learned that everybody's hired servants. And you know, here's the other thing that we've discussed a couple of times. If you miss them this week or this month in this series, when the father divided the inheritance, he divided the inheritance before the young one took off. The young one is the youngest son, only got one third of the inheritance. The oldest son had two thirds. He had money in the bank and was building interest while he was working on this Ponderosa or the Bonanza of the first century. So all these years I've been slaving for you and never disobeyed your orders. Yet you never gave me even a young goat so I could celebrate with my friends. Now I can identify. I don't know how many people like to eat goats. I don't think I've ever eaten one, but I like steak better than goats, I think. I've always chosen a steak. But here's the other thing he says. But when the son of yours, who has squandered your property with prostitutes, comes home, you kill the fattened calf for him? Here's what the father could have done. He could have said, you're out. I'm tired of pleading with you. I'm tired of messing with you. Just get off my farm. But you see what the father does? With even the super righteous people, you see what the father continues to do? He continues to reason with us. And he reasons from his heart with his son so that his son, the righteous brother, will be loving toward his brother that has squandered it all. My son, the father said, you are always with me. It's like he's paying him a compliment. I know, I've seen you take out the hay. I've seen you get the tractors and go round up the things that we need. I've seen you round up the cattle on horseback. I've seen you do all these things. I've seen you. You're always with me and everything I have is yours. But we had to. Everybody say had to. Say we had to. We had to celebrate and be glad because this brother of yours was dead and is alive again. He was lost and is found. And may that be the heartbeat of the Father through each one of us in this church, to our community, to the places where we work, to the places where we play, to the places where we eat, because we're following the instructions of the Father. And they're good instructions, and they're gracious instructions, and they're merciful instructions, and they're loving instructions from the heart of a father who loves us just the way we are, but loves us too much to leave us that way. So finally today, I would make these couple of points and then we'll taxi in for a landing. What else do we know about this community? It's a community that invites friends from inside and outside to be part of it. There are people that you have inside your own network that need to be invited to be in a place like this. You say, well, they won't come. Well, keep inviting them till they do. Maybe they don't come to this one. Maybe they go somewhere else. That's all right. They're getting fed by the gospel of Jesus Christ, whether it's CrossFit Church or Exodus Church or Park Street Methodist or First Baptist or wherever. Be glad that they go there. Invite them into God's family that meets at different restaurants and different places where they can feed on the word of his kingdom. It's a community that invites friends. Here's how we know this. Here's what the older son said. Hey, you know what? Me and my friends, we've never had a party like this. This means that this guy had friends. The father even knew his friends. He said, just like your friends are invited, your brother's friends are invited too. And then finally, it is a community that has to celebrate. We have to celebrate something. Y'all, we celebrate crazy things. We celebrate when our teams win, like they just bought us a ticket into eternity. Dear God, bless the Braves this afternoon. They need to win again. Bless the Panthers and all the teams that I love. I'm a Gamecock fan, y'all. It's hard these days. I'm telling you what. It's hard to be living these days. We want to celebrate. We want to celebrate when there are wins in God's kingdom. So today, I came across this earlier this week, and I think it makes the point of how each one of us, in our relationships with one another, and even people that we don't meet, when we do what it is that God puts in front of us, God's kingdom grows now and forever. Take a look at this video, if you will.
1: This is Nate. Nate became a Christ follower 2 weeks ago and is still a bit giddy about it. No, he's trying not to do cartwheels in public. Nate became a believer partly because of Kim. Yet, oddly enough, Kim and Nate have never met. How is this possible? Well, let's take a look. Kim loved Jesus from an early age, and in college she had a huge impact on her friends. While most of her peers used their college years to, well, experiment, Kim didn't. She remained committed to her faith, and it showed. It especially showed to Lisa, her roommate, who confessed to Kim that she wanted whatever it was that made Kim so strong. Kim shared her faith with Lisa, and Lisa believed. Years later, at Lisa's first real job, she met Thomas. Thomas was hit by a drunk driver when he was 13 and still carried a lot of anger and bitterness. Thomas and Lisa became friends, and it wasn't long before he started going to church with Lisa and her husband. After a lot of studying and searching, Thomas gave his life to Christ. Fast forward a few years. Thomas became a public speaker and was often asked to speak at large events. See, when he became a believer, Thomas developed a new perspective on life. He stopped resenting what had been taken from him and started being thankful for the second chance he had been given. On one particular day, Thomas shared about overcoming hardship and what it means to choose joy. He was so passionate that a number of people were inspired to share a link to his video. The video of Thomas inspired James, too. And if anyone needed inspiration, it was him. James had a ton of issues. He spent most of his life as a passive husband, an absent father, and a horrible friend. That said, no one disliked him more than he disliked himself. But everything changed the night he happened to watch Thomas online. Something clicked, and he knew what he had to do. He surrendered his miserable life to someone greater, and he was forever changed. James fought hard to make up for the lost years with his family, and he also began working with young men who were in danger of throwing their lives away. One of those men was Nate. Nate didn't really know his own dad, and he had no real direction in life, ultimately bouncing from one bad decision to another. Because of that, he often found himself in trouble with the law. No one had ever showed him what it looked like to be a real man. That is, until he met James. James became the first father figure Nate ever had. He learned about honesty, self-control, humility, and integrity, and where those traits come from. 2 months later, Nate publicly declared his belief in Christ. And of course, James was there. Now you can see the connection. Nate was impacted by James, who was influenced by Thomas. Thomas saw an uncommon joy in Lisa, who learned of Jesus from Kim. Kim's relationship with God eventually led to Nate's. Funny how these two people have never met. And never will.
0: Now that's what I'm talking about. You and I get to be part of something bigger. However, there was a huge opportunity for those who made this video. They missed out. This could have been like a Hallmark movie ending where Nate and she meet each other and they're no strangers no more. That's the sequel to this anyway. The point is in the prodigal community that God invites us. Our today so what is let us constantly be inviting people into a community that celebrates and welcomes prodigals home. God wants for us to do that as well. And today I want to invite you, if you are somebody that's on a different side of being a prodigal or whatever, I want to invite all of you to come home. If you're watching online, the same thing holds true for you. You bow your heads and hearts in prayer. How do you do this, Pastor Ray? How do you do this? It's an issue of the heart. It's a matter of your will. But I can kind of give you a hint. When you pray a prayer like this and say, "Dear Jesus, I give you my life," where you're saying, "I'm just surrendering it all to you, God," He begins to work in you to bring fulfillment. Maybe you want to do cartwheels like Nate. Maybe there's just a peace that will settle over you, but we want you to have that peace. And today, if you're in this room and you've never said yes to Jesus Christ as Lord and Savior and Master, I want to invite you to do just that right now. Would you pray to Him and say, "Dear Jesus, I'm leaving my old life behind. I give you my life. I'm following you now. I'm turning around." And if that's the prayer of your life, would you just do me the honor of allowing me to be the first person to grant you to be into God's family? If you just lift up your hand when I count to three and lift up your eyes and let my eyes meet yours. Because we want to welcome you to God's forever family. I want to meet you personally. You ready? One, two, three. You pray this prayer. "Dear Jesus, I give you my life." Thank you. Seeing none in the auditorium, perhaps online, you have made this decision. We welcome you. And like this little child that cries in the back of the room, we cry out to our Father. And we say, "Thank you, Father, for loving us as your child. When we're good, we're bad, we're happy, we're sad. Lift us up. Give us strength to keep going. In Jesus' name we pray. Amen." So why today? Would you guys please stand? In the community of the Father, people want to come home to celebrate. So let's pray for more people to come home. And now what? Let's be a prodigal community that always celebrates when prodigals come home. Let's be a prodigal community. Would you turn to somebody and say, "Hey, prodigal, let's go get one more. We'll see you next week as we begin a brand new series. Thanks for coming."
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4: Good morning and welcome to First Presbyterian Church. Let us call ourselves to worship. Give ear to the teachings of our Lord. We will hear the parables and sayings of our ancestors. Proclaim the glorious deeds and wonders of our Lord. We will teach our children the ways of our Lord. Rise and tell your children to set their hope on God. We will remind them to worship and love God alone. We gather with God's people around the world to worship God. We worship God together.

0: Okay. Welcome to worship. And if you are visiting with us, we extend a special welcome to you and thank you for joining us for worship this morning. At this time, please sign the connection cards to let us know that you are here. Use the space available for any prayer request or to sign up for any upcoming events. I would like to thank all the volunteers who helped with the yard sale. It was a success, and it was a lot of work, but also has been a fruitful and rewarding time for all those involved. So thank you for donating and for helping. I would like to draw your attention to the announcements page and will highlight a few. Please note that this Wednesday, we will have the vaccination clinic from 3:30 to 6:30 p.m. And Wednesday Night Alive will be from 5:30 to 7 p.m. with Gwen Hilton leading the presentation. Congregational meeting will be held at the beginning of the 11 a.m. service on Sunday, October 11th. That's next Sunday. If you attend the Thrive service, then please plan to stay for the congregational meeting after Sunday school right here in the sanctuary. And the meeting is to elect the new slate of officers. If you want to go on a Roadrunners trip to Lazy Five Ranch, please contact Connie Gesser, and her information is in the bulletin. Finally, please donate candy for Trunk or Treat. And also let me know if you would like to decorate a trunk. We really need your help. Now, let us invite David Ratchford to share with us a moment for giving.
1: Good morning. I hope everybody is well. Tis the season, almost. It is so good to be in this sacred place that we all love and adore and want to serve. It's good to be here together to be able to worship. First Presbyterian Church, as we all know, is so rich in heritage. It's rich in history, it's rooted in faith, and it is deeply engaged in the larger community and, honestly, the world as we serve. Saying that it's the season, it's kind of interesting. Last Sunday, as we all know, most of you were there, we learned about our new three-year strategic plan. And now we're preparing for what is the holiday season. But right here in the middle of between the two, of learning about the plan and getting ready for holidays, is what season? It's the season of giving. We used to call it stewardship. We now are rephrasing it a bit and calling it the season of giving. And we're here to kick off what is our campaign this year, which is called Bold Generosity. I know you know why we picked that title, but in the strategic plan, we have values, and the seventh value is bold generosity. I'm going to read it to you real quickly. We become the congregation God calls us to be through selfless devotion. As Christ gave himself for us, we respond with generosity by giving of our time, our gifts, and our finances, our treasures, to strengthen our community and to bless our neighbors, both near and far. So we're using the word bold, which is just right in my opinion, and it reminds us to act with courage, to act with faith, and to be extravagant in our sharing of love. Scripturally and spiritually, we're constantly reminded through Scripture that, and I'm going to quote from 2 Corinthians 9:7, the Apostle Paul said, "Each of you should give what you have decided to give in your heart, to give not reluctantly and under compulsion, but for God loves a cheerful giver." Y'all are so good with that. We love a cheerful and bold giver this year. So our goal this year is twofold from the financial standpoint. We have a $1.6 million goal. Does that sound like a lot of dollars to you? It's only $60,000 more than we raised last year, but we're going to have some increases, so we're asked to give boldly so we can meet that goal. But there's also a second part, as the new committee, the giving committee, is a consolidation of what was the stewardship committee and the planned giving committee. So the second part of the goal is to get 25 members, new members, to be able to join through a planned gift this year and to join the 1882 Legacy Partners. To reach that goal, it's taking some leadership and some planning. So let me quickly give you the names of those that are on the giving committee and then our giving chairs for this year. John Mudd, David Rogers, David Connor, Michelle Melton, Trey Robinson, Hunter Peak, Jay Rawls, Kurt Voorhees, and Marshall Walker. Leanne Harris and I are co-chairs. We were the chairs of the two committees that have come together. And our 2027 giving season chairs are Davidson and Carolyn Hobson. So you'll be hearing from them and their leadership. True generosity, however, goes far beyond our financial commitments, which I've been focused on here, but also God invites us to offer all of ourselves to God and who we are. So there's going to be a new commitment form, nicely colored in orange, so you can find it easily, but it'll be coming to you in the mail. It's also in the Northex, and it also is out near the reception area to the offices. So look for that, and you're going to have an opportunity to simply fill out this form. It's easy to do, and commit in four areas. First, your time. How will you serve? How will you worship? How will you share with others? Your gifts or your talents, the unique gifts and creativity and hands-on abilities that God has gifted you with, and now you're giving them back. And then the treasures, of course, are resources, which primarily is on the focus of the financial commitments. And then we've added a fourth T this year, our testimony, sharing your personal story and how God is moving in your life. Okay, a quick plug for next week. We're going to have some fun to kick off this giving season. Next week, we're going to have what? Very good. The dueling pianos. We're going to get together, Tim and Kyle, coming from the Lake Norman area with Uptown Dueling Pianos. We're going to provide some music in the fellowship hall. We're going to put them right in the center of the hall. We're going to have chairs all around them, and we're going to surround them with some sing-alongs and great fun and great enjoyment. So come enjoy that together. Bring your joyful heart and your good voice. So bold generosity. Let's look at that not as a burden, not as an obligation that's routine every year this time, but importantly, to look at it as a tremendous privilege for us to be able to just give back a little of what God has given us. So I thank you for your steadfast prayers, your deep love for this church and your commitment to it and its congregation, and also your willingness to be able to not only give boldly, but to give generously. Thank you for what you're about to do. Thank you.
2: Sin is our stumbling block. Repentance clears the way to hear and receive God's truth. Let us come boldly and humbly together to confess our sins. Eternal God, we confess that we have failed to follow your commandments. You sent us prophets, teachers, and apostles, but we rejected them and refused to accept their proclamation. You sent us your Son, but we reject him and fail to follow his path. Forgive our ignorance and rebellion. Help us to accept your word and bind it in our hearts and minds so that we may grow in faith. enable us to be true disciples of Christ so that we may know your love and be renewed by your Spirit. Amen. Anyone who is in Christ is a new creation. The old life has gone, a new life has begun. Be at peace with God and one another, for in Christ we are all forgiven.

And now I invite you all to greet those around you and introduce yourselves if you don't know one another.

0: How are you guys doing? Good? I know I'm not Miss Mary. It's a letdown. But I'm friends with Miss Mary, and she sent me here on a mission. I want you guys to think about your favorite meal ever. What did you eat? Where did you eat? Were you at a restaurant, or were you at your house or somebody else's house? Who was there? Who was around the table with you? What'd you guys talk about? All right, I want to hear some. What's the best meal you've ever had? McDonald's? What else? Anybody else? One more? Ice cream? All good options. Today is World Communion Sunday. Do y'all know what communion is?
1: Yeah?
0: So we're having communion today, and not only are we having communion today at First Presbyterian Church Gastonia, but every church around the world today will have communion. Communion is a great opportunity for us to come to the table, which we'll do at the end of worship. And it's an opportunity for us to remember the Last Supper that Jesus shared with his disciples. But it's also a great time for us to remember the promises that Jesus made to his disciples, that he loves us, that God loves us, that Jesus will be with us again one day, and that if we love those in our communities and love those that we interact with and love those that we sit around the table with, then we'll be living the life that God asked us to live. So today when we celebrate communion, remember those things and remember them whenever you celebrate communion, and it's also something that we can remember any time that we sit around the table and eat with somebody. All right, let's pray. Repeat after me. Dear God, thank you for inviting us to this table, and thank you for the promises you've made to love us and to keep us together. Amen.

Bow with me in prayer. Dear God, may the word read and proclaimed be acceptable to you, our Lord and Savior. Amen. The Old Testament reading is taken from the book of Proverbs, chapter 3, verses 5 and 6. Trust in the Lord with all your heart, and do not rely on your own insight. In all your ways, acknowledge him, and he will make straight your paths. The New Testament reading is from Paul's letter to the Colossians, chapter 3, verses 6 through 9. As you therefore have received Christ Jesus the Lord, continue to walk in him, rooted and built up in him and established in the faith, just as you were taught, abounding in thanksgiving. Watch out that no one takes you captive through philosophy and empty deceit, according to human tradition, according to the elemental principles of the world, and not according to Christ. For in him the whole fullness of deity dwells bodily. This is the word of the Lord. This is us. Pastor Dan is walking us through a biblical and theological basis of our new mission statement and how we can live out our mission as a community of faith at FPC Gastonia. Pastor Dan preached about Christ's mandate for us to be the salt and the light of the world, calling us to shape our identity, value, and purpose as disciples of Christ. Then we heard about who we are and whose we are as people of faith. We are distinct, but the one thing that unites us is Christ. We belong to Christ and proclaim Christ as our Lord and Savior, emphasizing on the united in Christ phrase of our new mission statement. Last Sunday, we heard about connection and how we can connect over content, highlighting the word community from our mission statement. The phrase, growing in faith, is loaded. It will take us our whole lifetime, and that one can never confidently say that they are done growing in faith. I think it involves doing, is ongoing, and will last us a lifetime. This morning, we will explore further our mission statement and particularly the phrase, growing in faith. To do so, we will rely on two scriptures, one from the wisdom literature, Proverbs, and other from Paul's letter to the Colossians. What could a sage, a wise one, teaching in a wisdom school, imparting wisdom to a group of elite young men in the late 6th or early 4th century BCE, teach us that could be useful to us in the 21st century? I want you to determine that. So in Proverbs, wisdom is feminine, a she, a highly sought after virtue.
The sages used speech and exhortation that issued both admonitions and prohibitions, teaching students to embrace virtue that embody life and avoid vices that destroys life. The key words were remembering and observing. Remember the teacher's instruction and observe God's commandments. Following and doing just this would lead to long life and well-being. And both were necessary because long life without well-being is not a blessing at all. In Proverbs chapter 3, verses 5 to 6, wisdom is trusting God. The sage urges the students to be loyal to God. Loyalty is also trust, steadfast love, and faithfulness. Trusting God is a core virtue of practicing faith. In other words, trusting God is central and a virtue for growing in faith. Trusting God means relying wholeheartedly on God's sovereignty, truthfulness, integrity, authenticity, promises, knowledge, and providence. Trusting God is also fear of God, or reverence for God as Almighty Creator and Sustainer. Trusting God means depending on God rather than on our own insight. It means acknowledging God in every aspect of our life, life and living piously and morally, and being guided by God along the straight path. The sage also emphasizes that these instructions should be reinforced repeatedly, not as a rebuke, but as a reminder. A reminder that guides to help us live a virtuous life that earns the favor of God and people. To grow in faith, we do not need to be ascetics, lead a celibate life. In fact, we need each other and our everyday experiences with one another informs our piety and morality. We live according to God's will along with fellow humans. As a director of faith formation, I vouch for Sunday school, reading the Bible, and other programs we offer as part of our faith formation. But that is not enough. It involves deeply loving and caring for one another, using what we hear, read, and learn, and putting it into practice in the world outside these walls. Now let's turn to Paul's letter to the Colossians. We wonder, who are the Colossians, and why did Paul write to them, and what did he have to say? The church in Colossae was founded by Epaphras, one of Paul's co-workers, whom Paul called a beloved fellow servant and faithful minister of Christ. Paul writes to the Christians living in Colossae, a town which is now in modern Turkey. Colossae was a cosmopolitan city made up of settlers from Phrygia, Greek, and Jews. Cultural and religious diversity was predominant and also turned out to be one of the main causes of the Colossian crisis. The religious and theophysical, that is, the knowledge of God through universe and humanity through mystical meditation. These teachings of the day threatened to engulf the church in

to encourage self-imposed piety and severe treatment of the body to attain passage into divine presence. These all wrapped up, the Christians in Colossae are muddled because of theological challenges, those challenges that undermine the gospel in their midst and obscure their faith in Christ. Colossians, like us today, are being bombarded by too many lies and diversions. They are asked to depend on their own insight, seek logical explanations for the natural world around them, and rely on what is temporary and worldly. What heresies do we encounter today? Paul writes to the Christians in Colossae to address the theological challenges and to warn them about the empty, deceitful, and false teachings that were disturbing the church. The false teachings, Paul tells, rob you and misdirect you. The false teachings are human insights, human traditions, and are counter to divine revelation. Paul reminds them of the fullness that they have already received in Christ. Remember your instructions, he says, continue to walk in Christ. You were rooted with strong and dependable teachings. You were built up in Christ and an image of a house with strong foundations gradually rising. You are a people who worship and praise God. You have established a faith and have a binding contract with Christ. Paul offers to them a time for both the hearers and readers to reflect on their initial commitment to faith, to remember how the Colossian community gathered together. In his letter, Paul offers an exalted view of Christ our Savior, in whom the infinite fullness and majesty of God exist bodily, fully divine, fully human. God is revealed in Christ, the Son of God and the Son of Man. In Christ, we receive forgiveness of sins and all of God's blessings through baptism into Christ. Christ is God's Son, God's agent through whom God created and now sustains the world. Christ's Spirit gathered us as one body, the church, where Christ is the authority and the head. Through Christ alone, we are united and called children of God. To know Christ is to know God. To know Christ's love is to know God's love. Only in Colossae does Paul assure the Christians of the resurrection life now, as those who possess the end time blessing in the present, as those who have received Christ's fullness, yet also though as those who will in the future receive God's salvation and judgment through Christ. What does Paul's letter tell us today? How does it urge us to grow in faith? As believers in Christ, Paul calls us to participate in Christ's mission. We are reminded to return to the basics, remember our teaching, and obey God's commands. To walk with Christ, to be rooted in faith, to have Christ as our foundation, to pledge and renew our trust in God, to praise and worship God, to depend on God.

and not on our own insight. And when we are lost, to look up to Christ, who embodies the infinite fullness and majesty of God. What does growing in faith at First Presbyterian Church Gastonia mean? Growing in faith begins and ends in Christ. It involves our everyday life experience along with each other. Growing in faith is individual and communal. We cannot grow in faith alone. Our new value statement for growing faithfully reads, "We strengthen our faith together through the lifelong pursuit of Christ's ways. The Holy Spirit renews us when we gather to ask honest questions as we engage Scripture and explore relevant ways to live out our faith. On this World Communion Sunday, we join Christians around the world here at the Lord's table. Gathered by the Spirit, we are filled with God's grace as we receive the bread and the cup. God's grace nurtures us to grow faithfully, renewing and transforming our minds so we can live pious and moral lives. May we remember and observe God's commands each time we gather at the Lord's table. May we receive God's grace and grow in wisdom. In the name of the Father, and of the Son, and of the Holy Spirit. Amen."

Please be seated. Join with me in prayer. Gracious and loving God, we pray for the world today. Where there is war, bring peace. Where there is hatred, bring reconciliation. Where there is injustice, bring courage to those who seek what is right. We pray for our nation. Guide our leaders with wisdom, humility, and a concern for the common good. We pray for our community. Open our eyes to the needs that surround us every day. Help us see those who are struggling to make ends meet, those without a safe place to call home, those who are lonely or forgotten, and those who wonder whether anyone sees or cares. We pray for those who are sick and waiting for healing, for those who are recovering from illness or surgery, for those living with pain or uncertainty, and for those who care for them. We pray for those who grieve, the grief that is fresh and raw, and the grief that returns unexpectedly, even after months or years. Surround them, O Lord, with your comfort and with people who will walk beside them. And we pray for this congregation. Shape us into a community that reflects the welcome of Christ. Boldly make us more attentive to those beyond these walls and more willing to cross the boundaries that divide us. Deepen our faith, enlarge our compassion, and send us into the world not simply as people who have received your grace, but as people who are ready to share it. On this day, when your people gather around the table and around the world, remind us that the bread we receive is meant to be shared, the cup we receive is meant to overflow, and the love we know in Christ is meant for the whole world. We pray these prayers, trusting in the one who taught us to pray, saying, Our Father, who art in heaven, hallowed be thy name, thy kingdom come, thy will be done, on earth as it is in heaven. Give us this day our daily bread, and forgive us our debts, as we forgive our debtors. And lead us not into temptation, but deliver us from evil. For thine is the kingdom, and the power, and the glory forever. Amen. We are inspired to be generous by a generous God. We are inspired to give by the greatest of givers. In gratitude to God, let us present our tithes and our offerings.

0: Good luck.
1: My group has come. I think you'll find this familiar.

Let us pray. Holy God, bless these gifts for your good use. May these tokens of our gratitude help liberate the poor, feed the hungry, and clothe and shelter those struggling to survive. Use these gifts to further Christ's mission and ministry in a hurting world. Amen.

God's people, there will be a day when we will join the Lord. All heavenly hosts and those ancestors that have gone by and those siblings around the world at the table, at that heavenly banquet. But today at FPC Gastonia, the Lord is joining us, and in spirit those saints of the past and those siblings around the world are joining us right here in celebrating God's goodness and in proclaiming the life, death, and the resurrection of the Lord. Please do join me in prayer. Holy, holy, holy Lord, praise you for your love. You brought light out of darkness, order out of disorder. Breathe life from the dust into the dust. You gave freedom to the captives, bread to the hungry, water to the thirsty, and raised the dead back to life. Thank you for your Son, our Savior, the Word made flesh, light of the world, living Word, bread, and has become life to us, a cup of salvation, the resurrection and the life. Siblings, on the day when Jesus was betrayed, He took the bread, broke it, blessed it, and said, "Take, eat. This is my body broken for you." In the same manner, he took the cup, poured, and said, "This is the cup of the New Testament. Do this, take, eat this, until I come back, proclaim my death and resurrection." Let's pray again. Pour out, O God, pour out your Spirit on these elements, bread and the grape juice, on these, your children. Unite us with you and those before us and around us, so that we may be the sacraments of your grace in this world. For the sake of your Son, we pray. Amen. Amen. People of God, the table is set. All are welcome. And especially those who are serving as ushers, please do come forward. Join me here. For those who want us to come to you, please raise your hands when we're all set. These are the gifts of the Lord. Thanks be to God.

0: 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Terry McLaurin, Trussway, Jeremy Reeves, Jaden Daniels, Frankie Louvu out to midfield to meet up with the Giants captains and the referee, Cleet Blakeman, as we get set for a 1 p.m. kickoff between these rivals.
1: That's how it should be, man. Old school 1 p.m.
2: kickoff. Hey, gentlemen, welcome to game day. Good luck to both teams today. Today's coin, the NFL shield side is heads, the T side is tails. NFL shield, heads, T side is tails. New York, you're the visiting team. It is your choice.
3: Tails.
2: Tails is the call. It is tails. New York, win the toss. Defer. You want the ball? Which way you want to kick? Just like this. Okay. New York wins the toss. Elect to defer their choice this second half. The Commanders will receive. Good luck, gentlemen.
0: All right. So Jaden Daniels in the offense get first go here today. So let's talk about Jaden here playing with the brace. Missed the last couple of games. How much do you balance protecting Jaden Daniels if you're David Blau, or just letting him go and letting him play?
1: You're going to have a game plan where you're not going to have any called run plays. So that's not assumed that's going to be a part of the game. Where Jaden will be forced to maybe scramble with the football. I expect him to lean heavily on the rushing attack. First, because of Jaden's injury, but also because this is how we want to set up this offense. We want to build everything off the run because now we can set up the play-action passes, Logan.
4: No, I think that's exactly right. I think, again, like to me, you just got to call it and run it depending on the weather conditions, how he's feeling throwing the football. But to Fletch's point, you want to establish the run because it sets up other elements of the offense, the play pass, the boot, the keepers, all those things come to the forefront. So, yes, I don't think you change too much of what you do. The only thing you might modify is game flow and call because of the weather.
0: Short yardage situations, 31, red zone. Typically, he's been really good in a weapon in those. I wonder if they're going to even put him in scenarios like that today.
4: I mean, I think they might, Fletch, because to me, it's like that's his superpower. You don't want to kind of take that completely off the table. And got to have it moments, put the ball in his hands.
1: Well, he said that in his press conference when somebody asked him the question, you know, is he going to run or situation like that? He said, is it fourth quarter? Is it a key play, stuff like that? If it is, I expect Jaden to turn into Superman and do some things to try to make it happen.
0: All right, so we'll see as he gets the ball first here today. Opening kickoff brought to you by FanDuel. Make every moment more with FanDuel, an official partner of the Washington Commanders. Giants in blue jerseys, white pants. Washington in their white jerseys, burgundy pants. The Super Bowl winning look from back in the 80s. I love it. Let's go. Giants kicking off right to left. It is their rookie kicker, Dominic Zvada, kicking towards Rashad White and Luke McCaffrey. That's White at the 4-yard line outside the numbers, far sideline. Gets to the 20-25, cuts back and gets right to the 30. Slippery move past the 30-yard line and a nice move by White after he missed the game a week ago with a shoulder injury.
1: Yeah, and you see also Luke McCaffrey being back there. He's been something. We missed him in the run game, in the return game. So it's good to see Luke back up. Don't hate that it happened because of the injury to Jalen Lane, but Luke definitely plays dividends for his football team in the return game.
0: Yeah, Jalen Lane out for the year after suffering a dislocated and broken ankle last week. We'll see who returns punts, whether that's Luke McCaffrey or Antonio Williams. Not sure yet. Jaden and company from the 31 moving left to right start in the pistol. In motion, Chig Okonkwo. The back is Bill Kroski Merritt. Here's the snap. He's going to throw on first down, and he is feeling it. Right out to Chig Okonkwo. That's a completion out of bounds to the Giants sideline for 11 first down Commanders.
1: Two things I noticed at that first personnel grouping. 12 personnel, two tight ends in the ball game, but Craig Reynolds was the starter at running back, not Bill Kroski Merritt. So that's something that we need to take a look at. And also getting the ball to Chig Okonkwo. Not a lot of protection from the tight end position so far.
0: Up to the line they go. First and 10 at the 42-yard line. Jaden goes under center. Sinnott and Bates to the left off the line. He's going to throw again. Gets away from the pressure. Slips through. Takes his first hit as he is pulled down by Shelby Harris at the 44-yard line. Pops up just to gain a two.
1: I think for Jaden, taking that first hit is something that actually benefits him, because when you're dealing with something, injury, stuff like that, you want to see how you respond to the first hit.
0: Up tempo they go. Three tight ends to the right of Josh Connerly, Sinnott, Okonkwo, and Bates. And now Bates moves to the left side next to Brandon Coleman. Check that. Splits wide left past Terry McLaurin, who is active today. Jaden's in the gun. Play clock at 14, so plenty of time. Sinnott asks for direction. He gets it. Rashad White moves to the left of Daniels. It is second down and 8. Snap to Daniel. Giants bring four. Little pressure off the edge. It's picked up right down the middle of the field. A strike to Okonkwo. Second catch on the opening drive. All the way down to the Giants 32. First down, Washington.
1: Personnel grouping three tight ends, Logan. You spread them out, throw the football.
4: Yeah, I mean, I love this personnel because you saw Arizona have a ton of success with 13 personnel. And I thought they were checking to a run, Fletch, because it's middle field open. But they checked to this lovely scissors concept, getting jigged down the middle of the field with the corner route to pull that high safety out. Really well-designed play, and you see Jaden's intellect there.
0: Gain of 23. First down Commanders into Giants territory at their 33-yard line, a minute 50 into the opening drive of the game. Sinnott goes in motion, pistol look, handoff, Krosky Barrett. Got a big hole, cuts out to the 25, 20, 15, 10, 5. They're not going to catch him! Touchdown! Touchdown, Washington! An opening drive strike from the Commanders!
1: You couldn't design it any better than this run play right here. You get Jaden Daniels in a pistol formation, handed off to Bill. Great blocking by the offensive line. And from there, Bill does the rest.
4: And you got a little bit of a dual action here, Fletch, right? Kind of just double teams power, kicking out with Connerly on the tackle pull. And again, there's nobody at the second level of this thing. And we've been waiting for this all season, man. Bill Krosky Merritt with the explosive run.
0: Big plays have been pulled off the board by penalty the last few weeks. Not this one.
1: Hey, that's the first thing you go to. Is there a penalty?
0: 2 minutes exactly off the clock, and Washington strikes fast. Offense looking good with under five under center. Drew Stevens' extra point is no good. So the rain affects the extra point here. 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Easy to drink, easy to enjoy. Washington gets on the board fast here against the Giants. They lead New York 6-0, 2 minutes into the first quarter in Landover. 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
0: It only took 2 minutes for the Commanders to get on the board here against the Giants. Opening drive, four plays, 69 yards to Krosky Merritt, 33-yard touchdown run. Drew Stevens, though, did miss the extra point. The scoring drive summary brought to you by Mercedes-Benz of Arlington. Visit justmercedes.com. Here's something to note for the rookie kicker. He's now 7 of 10 on point afters. One of them, in fairness, was from 48 yards, you will recall, because he had to kick a point after off of a penalty. But 7 of 10, that's not going to cut it on extra points for sure.
4: Yeah, I mean, young player, got to get him more consistent.
0: So here's his ensuing kickoff taken by Charlie Jones at the four-yard line cuts back against the grain. Javonte Jean-Baptiste trips him up as he dives ahead to about the 28, 29-yard line. Maybe they'll mark him at the 30. That's where the Giants will start. Jameis Winston on the field. It's been boom or bust with him in the offense. He could throw for a lot of yardage. He could give you the ball back, too. And I like Washington ahead in this game, forcing him to throw.
1: The only way you're going to force him to throw is you got to stop the run game. The Giants, they average 30 rush attempts per game, fifth in the National Football League. Expect them to try to establish the run, especially early.
0: Number two in time of possession entering this game at 33 minutes per. They want to run the ball. It hasn't been particularly effective on per rush. Let's see how they start here as Winston does ham it off. Camp Scadaboo gets through the initial tackle of Deron Payne, pulled down by two Commanders at the 35-yard line. It's a gain of three on first down.
1: When you look at this defensive front end, actually the Giants are going to go tempo as well.
0: So up to the line goes Jameis. Quick snap, handoff Scadaboo, right up the middle of the field. Tim Settle got in the way of that one, pushes him back. Looks like maybe a gain of two to the 36-yard line. It's going to bring up a quick third and three.
1: All right, first third down opportunity. We see what's Devontae Jones going to opt to do. Brings in Mikey Samuels, still nickel personnel. Going to bring pressure or play coverage. I do expect, man,
0: in the rain, everyone expected a slogfest. Both teams came out with a little bit of tempo on their opening drives. Commanders came out throwing. Giants, two rushes have set up a third and three. 12 minutes to go first quarter. 6-0 Washington thanks to a Bill Crosby Merritt 33-yard touchdown run. In motion, Darnell Mooney. Here's the snap that Winston throws for the first time. Mabry Four gets through the pocket, puts his head down, and he's brought down by Frankie Louvu as he slides at around the 44-yard line. So Winston with his legs gets the Giants a first down.
1: It's not something he looks to do a lot, only four carries coming into this ball game, but you cannot fall asleep, especially and you got to stay disciplined in your rush lane. That time, the two defensive tackles got too wide, and that allowed Winston to pick up that first down.
4: And that's something you talked about last week, Fletch, is your ability to create pressure with four. They bring a little fire zones there. That's something to keep an eye on moving forward. Can they contain and create pressure with a four-man rush?
0: 11:15 to go first quarter. 6-0 Washington. Giants with the ball for the first time today. First and 10 at their 43. Jameis in the gun. Scadaboo to his right. Play action. He's rolling right. Has to stop. And then lobs one over the head of Malik Nabers. Adafe Owe was just standing over there with Andrew Thomas waiting for him.
1: And in a situation like this, you have to be on point, on top of your thing from a man-to-man coverage standpoint. The Giants last week, they tried to get big plays down the middle that time, down the field that time, go play action, looking to take a shot. Nobody there. Great discipline by the defense on the back end.
0: Malik Robertson follows Nabers over to the right. He's split to the left side of their formation. Jameis is under center. Scadaboo is the running back. There's seven in the box for Washington. Here's the snap. There's a blitz off the edge from Rasul Douglas. A run blitz, and he cuts down Scadaboo for a loss. Back to the 41.
1: And that was just a boundary blitz. You mentioned bringing Rasul Douglas on a corner blitz. Knife down, unblocked. That was not that. Hey, Bram, that wasn't a seven-man front. That was a run blitz.
4: I mean, I love this, Fletch. That's something he's done really well all year, is just bringing pressure on second down, second and long, first and second down, again, to stop the run more than to rush the passer there. I love that.
0: Yeah. So loss of two on the run for Scadaboo. He goes out. In comes Tyrone Tracy. Jameis is in the gun, third and long for the Giants here. Third and 12, 10:29 to go first quarter. Tracy moves to the right of Jameis. Play clock down to two. They get the snap off. Washington bringing some pressure. Jameis steps up, fires, and he finds Isaiah Likely in between defenders in Washington territory at the 45. So the Giants convert a third and 12.
1: When you look at the Giants on third downs, Isaiah Likely, they call him Third and Likely because he has 11 targets on third down, so it's no mystery who the Giants like to go to. That was his ninth reception on third downs as well, so we have to do a much better job, and that was a corner who was covering Likely.
0: In comes J.J. McCarthy for the first time. We thought there might be a package with him. He does a little shuffle pass end around to Darnell Mooney. Doritz Armstrong had him in the backfield, but grabbed him by the face mask. So I think they're going to get a face mask penalty on Washington here.
1: Unfortunate, too.
9: Personal foul, grabbing the face mask. Defense, number 92. 15-yard penalty from the previous spot. First down.
0: So penalties have hurt this team all year. It's going to move it down to the 25, give the Giants new life after Armstrong blew that play up. You know, Deronte Jones was asked, would McCarthy come in? And they said they expected it this week. He more expected it in the red zone, but they did this right around midfield, and there's a giant down at midfield currently, so they're going to stop play here.
10: Might be 12 men on the field. They just threw a penalty on the Giants.
0: Well, there's a player down injured, and the Giants training staff has come out to meet him. I think that might be Mooney. I'm not sure who got tackled by Armstrong. It was a clear face mask. It's the correct call. His legs kind of got tangled up as he went down. The Giants are taking a look at him now. But to go back to the point, like McCarthy just got there.
9: Number 64 is reporting eligible.
0: So McCarthy was traded for just a couple of weeks ago from Minnesota for a fifth-round pick. He gets new life here. I think the expectation with Jackson Dart out probably for the majority of the years, he's going to start at some point.
10: Yeah. You know you were expecting McCarthy in the run game to be a part of this. But one thing we got to talk about, that was a great defensive play by Dorrance Armstrong. He's in a nice job by the five-yard loss, but it was a penalty. The last 2 weeks, 19 penalties. They've been costly penalties. That's something that I know they've emphasized during the week of practice. But that right there, just grabbing a dude around his face mask, you can't have that.
0: So Moody was able to walk off of the field. Check the NFL scores around the NFL presented by American Military University. Preferred military rate keeps tuition at just $250 per credit hour for undergraduate and master's tuition.
10: How about the Jaguars beating the Eagles 19-17? Cam Little with a 57-yard field goal at the buzzer after a 53-yard kickoff return.
0: First and 10 for the Giants now at the 30 thanks to the 15-yard face mask penalty. Jameis is back in. He's under center. In motion, their big fullback, Patrick Ricard. And now I think there was some motion early by the Giants that will back him up.
9: False start. Offense number 64. 5-yard penalty. First down.
10: We talk about the penalties on our end so much. It's definitely the pre-snap penalties, Logan, but even that penalty right there, how do we clean that up?
4: Yeah, I mean, I think, Fletch, you would know better than me about tackling somebody like that. To me, that was just kind of serendipity happenstance in terms of what Dorrance Armstrong was doing, but Bram and I were talking pregame. It does seem to be a point of emphasis for the league in terms of pre-snap penalties and just awareness there.
0: Yes, especially with the legal shifts that's been happening around there. Washington's been caught with a couple of them, including one that took a touchdown off the board. First and 15 at the 35 after the 5-yard penalty on the extra lineman, Aaron Stinney. Play action, Jameis. Coming off the edge is Armstrong. He is able to find Likely again. Another flag is down on the near sideline. Makes the catch at about the 29-yard line, but we'll check the penalty here.
10: Legal shift.
0: A legal shift right on cue.
10: Right. At least it's not against us.
0: After they make this call, I want to get an explanation of this.
9: Illegal shift. Offense. Number 99 gets set prior to the snap. 5-yard penalty.
0: This is happening all over the place. What is going on?
4: Yeah, I mean, this is something that they kind of let loose for a little bit while, Fletch, in terms of guys not totally set, guys shifting their feet, and it just seems like they're prioritizing, because that for sure is a penalty right there.
10: I disagree. I'd be pissed off. He thought it on Isaiah Likely. I thought he got set.
4: It was the other tight end.
10: Okay, he's called the wrong name. Yeah. Okay, I thought I heard him say 9.
0: So wipe the completion off. It's now first and 20 at the 40. 8:45 to go first quarter. 6-0 Commanders. They scored on the opening drive. Handoff Scadaby runs into Dietrich Wise. Welcome back for a 1-yard gain at the 39. Dietrich Wise, who had a season-ending quad injury in week 2 against Green Bay that looked like it might be career-ending. What a come by him for him to be playing here in 2026.
10: His return could be more timely, especially with Charles Omena, who being out with a groin injury that he suffered last week in London.
0: So Wise makes his first play. The line is Armstrong, Payne, Kinlaw, and Joshua Joseph. Check that, Tim Settle. As it's 2nd and 19 now for the Giants at the Washington 39-yard line. Snap to Winston. They bring 4. Steps up, pumps, gets away from Deron Payne, spins back, kind of hops on it one leg, and throws it back across his body to Darnell Mooney, and they can't complete that. That is not how you draw that up.
10: Well, the thing about Jameis, when you look at this and you looked at him, and I'm probably sure you saw this too, Logan, you take away his first read. He's not a guy who's going to go through his progressions. You take away his first read, now he tucks and almost gets a little bit skittish and hectic in that pocket. And then right there, I don't know what he did, but fortunately, because he actually found an open receiver, but it was a miscommunication, drop pass, whatever you want to call it.
4: I think that's one of those ones you got to finish, though, Fletcher.
10: Absolutely.
0: Yeah. Yep. 3rd and 19 at the 39-yard line. Jameis in the gun. Tracy is his back. Now moves out to the left. It's a quick pass to the outside. They're setting up a screen for Malik Nators. Neighbors cuts inside, gets cut down by Quan Martin at around the 32-yard line. So they're going to get a little closer for a long field goal attempt for Dominic Zvada, the rookie kicker, who is perfect this year. But the conditions are going to play a role. We already have one missed extra point here for Washington. And it's not just the conditions, but lengthy field goals are a risk today in this weather. This one's going to be from 50.
10: Yeah, and Harbaugh, one of the things that he talked about is his impact for the on the Giants and the special teams aspect.
0: So here's Svada from 50. He was 2 for 2 from 50 last week. He's 3 for 3 this year. That one is up. It's got plenty of distance. And that is no good. So Dominic Svada misses from 50. It's his first miss of the season. And the Commanders are going to hang on to a 6-0 lead. They'll get the ball with 7:11 to go here in the first quarter at Northwest Stadium. 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
8: Washington Commanders Football.
0: Taylor Heinicke was just on the field being honored by the crowd as one of the legends to return today. Picked up the pylon he dove for in the pandemic playoff game against Tom Brady, one of the great moments of his career. As we're back to action here with 6-0 Washington. They've missed an extra point, and the Giants have missed a long field goal. So the Commanders take over, moving left to right. First and 10 at their own 40-yard line after a 50-yard miss by Dominic Zvada. Handoff. Bill Crosby-Merritt has the touchdown in this game. Runs into Kayvon Thibodeau. He gets pulled down at around the 42 for a gain of 2.
10: And what you want to see is being able to establish that run, and we got Cosme back in the game. The team feels like he's going to make a huge difference in our ability to get the run game going.
0: Tempo again for the Washington offense. They snap it quickly to Jaden in the gun, step it up. He's being chased from behind him. He got caught by Abdul Carter back at the 46-yard line. Carter's second sack of the season. He is cat quick.
10: Yeah, this is just trying to go on quick count, quick snap, but also this is a quick timing pattern. Nobody there, and Jaden got sacked. Logan, what'd you see?
4: Dude, I mean, Abdul Carter's a special player, man. That's something they got to think about in terms of drop back passes all day. Because, again, it's not the pressure, Fletch. It's the quickness of the pressure.
10: Yes.
4: So, you know, I don't know if we can leave Brandon Coleman by himself all day with that matchup.
0: Loss of 6 on the sack. So it's 3rd and 14 for the Commanders at the 36. In motion, Antonio Williams. Traylon Burks is on the outside of him to the left. Rashad White's in as the back. Snap to Daniels. A lot of pressure coming. He's flushed out of the pocket. He has to get rid of the ball quickly. Giants brought the house. They've got a real dominant pressure package.
10: Yeah.
0: And they get a 3-and-out.
10: Yeah, they brought a bunch of pressure last week in the game against the Arizona Cardinals. 48%. This time, showing heavy pressure already, something they hadn't been doing in the previous three games, but they definitely dialed up their blitz package a lot more over the last two ball games.
0: It was Carter coming again around the edge, and it was Darius Alexander who forced Jaden to throw it away. So three and out for Washington. Tressway on to punt for the first time here today. He's waiting for the ball at his own 22-yard line. Charlie Jones, who is deep for the Giants. Kicks on its way, no pressure. High. Jones waits on it at the 18. Cuts to the right side. Gets near the 20, and he's forced out of bounds near the 25-yard line. Slipped down and kind of slid towards the Giants bench. It was very, very sloppy and slippery out there.
10: Yeah, also, Jeremy Reeves, he took a hard slide, too. Hard fall.
0: And we can't lose another safety. We're down three of them today. Take a quick break with the Commanders leading 6-0. 5:50 to go here first quarter at Northwest Stadium. 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
0: Week 5 has been a good start in the NFC East if you're a Washington fan. The Jaguars beat the Eagles this morning 19-17 on a game-winning field goal from Cam Little at the buzzer over in London, and the Cowboys, of course, lost on Thursday night. Commanders up 6-0 here on the Giants. First quarter, 5:50 to go as they start this drive with a handoff to Najee Harris to the 25-yard line and maybe a gain of one. Good tackle, Shy Tuttle.
10: Yeah, good tackle, Shy Tuttle, and so far so good when it comes to stopping a run. I thought last week in that game against the Indianapolis Colts, our run defense wasn't good enough to support a young quarterback in Aiden Kalik Mattis. I'm sure that was an emphasis coming into this ballgame. We have to be better stopping the run.
0: Lundy, sixth overall at 73 yards per game in general. It's been a very good year. Expect a lot of run. I want to get to Logan on game flow here in a moment. Both teams have been a little surprising in the way they've approached this in the first quarter. Second and 9 to the 25. Snap to James. Hand off Harris. Shy Tuttle again. Laying on his back, and that's maybe a gain of two. Tell you what, like, we all expected a rugby match today with the rain. You want to run the ball, protect Jaden. James turns the ball over a lot. We haven't gotten that today.
4: No, I think it's about kind of subverting expectations a little bit. And what you're comfortable with, we just talked about managing the football. I think the one thing I'd say in terms of game flow that's been surprising is how David Blau handled that second series, coming out and passing on

0: tackle Jeremy Reeves at around the 32-yard line. That ain't enough. Gain of four, needed six. Here comes the Giants punting unit.
1: And that stop, that third down stop started on the first and second down stops, stopping the run. You get them in a third and longer situation. Show pressure, drop out of zone coverage, force Jaden to throw his check down and make a tackle 2 yards short of the line to gain.
0: Another weapon here with special teams very much in play. We've had a missed field goal, missed extra point. Jordan Stout's had an outstanding season. He's averaging almost 50 yards a punt this year. So field position is going to be a big deal as he sends it towards Antonio Williams, who has to back up all the way to his 12-yard line, avoids the first man, and then just goes down at the 15. So Stout's going to be a weapon for the Giants today as Washington will take over at their 15, a 3-and-out for New York on their last offensive series. Jaden and company back on the field with 3:37 to go here in the first quarter, and the Commanders lead 6-0. 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
0: Welcome back to Northwest Stadium. 3:37 to go. First quarter. Commanders lead the Giants 6-0. Jaden Daniels in his return. 2 for 3, 34 yards passing. He's been sacked once. Bill Kroski Merritt. 2 carries, 35 yards, including a 33-yard touchdown run. Chika Conquo has already got 2 catches here for 34 yards. As the Commanders take over at their own 15-yard line, 1st and 10, moving left to right. Out of the backfield and in motion, Rashad White. Next to Okonkwo to the right. 3 wide receivers to the left. Giants bringing pressure. That one is batted up in the air and batted down. Shelby Harris puts his hand up. He got it. Incomplete.
1: Yeah, you see the aggressive game plan by the Giants coming out with a first down blitz up the middle. But Jaden, Logan mentioned this. We're starting to pass the ball a lot more than most people would expect in this ball game.
0: What do you make of that?
1: Maybe they're just trying to, the Giants think we're going to run the ball a lot. Let's kind of trick them in a little bit and come out throwing the football. But we've established the run already. Let's get back to rushing the football.
0: Get your thoughts in a second. 2nd and 10 at the 15-yard line. Jaden's under center. Rashad White is the back. In motion to the left, Treylon Burks moves outside the numbers. Play action, they're going to throw again. He's looking left, goes towards Burks, and that was knocked away by the former Terp, Deontay Banks. He ended last week's win for the Giants with a 98-yard pick six.
1: But there's another situation. 2nd and long, they feel like you're going to throw the football, bring a safety on the blitz. You put yourself in adverse third down situations when you have a negative first down play, negative second down play. Now we're in 3rd and long, obvious pass situation, and we've already know what type of pass rush Abdul Carter is.
7: Yeah, and again, look at this formation here, Fletch. We got a wide spread out formation, not a lot of chip help here.
0: In motion, Antonio.

0: Daniel Williams. Daniel's pointing to his helmet. Okonkwo looks back for some direction. It's third and 10 at the 15, and now Okonkwo comes in motion left to right, stays in the block. Jaden in trouble again. Pressure off the edge. He's been grabbed by Drew Phillips, and he's been dropped at the 7. A second sack for the Giants defense.
1: Well, that's they dial up. They feel like they can get pressure on the quarterback with their blitz package. And so far, they've been able to do it 2 out of the last 3 times they brought the blitz. We got to change up our game plan. And that was against max protection.
0: Yeah, Logan, what do you make of this? I think everyone thought they would try to establish the run today, and they are not in 3 drives.
2: So I think the one thing that I would say is that you can manipulate the Giants with personnel in terms of they'll match your personnel. So I think they're trying to get maybe a little cute here in terms of throwing the football versus base, the Giants' base personnel.
0: So Trustway standing about 6 yards deep in the end zone. No pressure on him as he gets this one off. Boomer to Charlie Jones, backs him all the way up to his own 34-yard line, cuts to the left side, out kick the coverage. Jones got some room. He'll run to the Washington sideline. He gets cut down by Colson Yankoff at around the 45, but it will be good field position for the Giants here as Washington leads 6-0, 2:35 to go here in the first quarter. I think we walked into this thing and went, both teams are going to run the ball 50 times today. We haven't seen anything like that.
1: Especially with this type of weather. Sometimes we try to trick ourselves or overthink it. In a game of football, it's not that hard. Twice on the sacks that Jaden has taken, Brandon Coleman has been beat by speedy rushers. Once by Abdul Carter, that time by Drew Phillips, but they're using speed kind of guys off the edge to get to the quarterback against Brandon Coleman.
0: So Jameis and company under center here, first and 10. They're at their own 45-yard line. Takes the snap, play action scattered, returns. Plenty of time. Fires in the middle of the field, and he finds a sliding receiver at the 45-yard line. That is Malik Nabers into Washington territory, and a first down for the Giants.
1: Can't allow Malik Nabers to get going. He is their top receiver, coming off his best game with 112 yards last week.
2: And right now, boys, it feels like we're having a hard time generating consistent pass rush here. In the last couple play-action shots, the rush has been a little bit tepid. We had that one where Jameis had to be Houdini there. But again, the rush here on first and second down off play-action has been a little bit sluggish.
0: That's a gain of 20 on first down to Nabers, his first catch. First and 10 for the Giants out the Washington 35-yard line. Winston, play-action. He's getting chased up by Frankie Louvre, who's got him, and he's able to just kind of throw it into the hands of Daron Payne. Fortunately for the Giants, it was just knocked down. Are they calling a sack here, or are they calling
1: call
0: this an incompletion?
1: They're calling it incomplete. Daron Payne hit the ball, so.
0: Yeah, Frankie Louvre got a straight flat rush at him, grabbed him. Jameis was able to stay up and just cock the yard back and throw it. Payne knocked it down. It'll be second and 10.
1: Well, you see how kind of chaotic Jameis gets when you get pressure on him.
0: You want him to play from behind. You want him to throw the ball. He's apt to make turnovers. Second and 10 at the 35. Tyrone Tracy's the back. 3 wide receivers to the right. They're going to pitch it right to Tracy. Tries to get a block, and he's cut down. Nice play by Amik Robertson off the edge to make the tackle after a minimal 2-yard gain.
1: You talk about a tough kind of junkyard dog mentality. That's Amik Robertson. He feels like he is the biggest guy on the football field. We interviewed him last week, and that's what he said. He feels like a giant, even at 5'8".
0: He's had a great season for them.
2: I mean, and also, he's got a great chain on right now. I mean, that thing looks huge, so he's definitely leaning into that dog mentality.
0: Let's see what they got on 3rd and 8 here. Giants from the Washington 33-yard line, nursing a 6-0 lead with a minute plus to go here first quarter. Rainy day here in Landover, Maryland. Jameis Winston takes the snap. Tracy stays in the block. Pressure coming. He just lobs one up to the middle of the field, and that is over the head of his intended target, Darnell Mooney. That's incomplete. And so the rookie, Dominic Zvada, is going to come on for his second long field goal attempt of the first quarter.
1: Dial up the pressure, go 0 blitz. Man-to-man across the board, force Jameis Winston to throw a Hail Mary kind of ball down the football field. And nice job getting that stop on third down.
0: So Zvada's already missed from 50. They're resetting the play clock here. This one is going to be from 51. Ball will be marked on the right hash mark. The miss earlier was the first of his career. He was 9 for 9 coming in and 3 for 3 from 50 plus. Here's Zvada from 51. So that's a little high. It's down. Boy, Mike Sanders still nearly got a piece of it. It's on its way, and that one is good. From 51, Dominic Zvada gets the Giants on the board, making the score Washington 6, New York 3. 55 seconds to go here in the first quarter at Northwest Stadium. 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
0: Welcome back to Northwest Stadium. 6-3 Commanders. 55 seconds to go here in the first quarter on a sloppy field. Sloppy truck today here at Northwest Stadium. Rain been falling for the last day and a half, and it's going to continue throughout the afternoon in the first of two matchups, annual matchups between these two age-old rivals. Zvada's kickoff is fielded by Rashad White at the 5-yard line at the numbers far sideline 20. Cuts back to the center. Now shifts back. Cannot reach the 30-yard line. He'll get out to about the 27-yard line. We talked about game flow earlier. Let's talk about field position. It's a big deal on a day like today where explosive plays are going to be very hard to come by. And last, the last outing, Washington threw the ball three times to get their own 15-yard line, took a sack, had to kick out of the red zone, and look, the Giants cashed in on it.
2: Yeah, because, I mean, that drive the Giants are going on there is only 20 yards. So, again, they're really close to field position, or field goal position, excuse me. So they just need to be more mindful of just possessing the football and helping the defense with a good field position.
0: Here's Jaden Daniels in the pistol. First drive was a touchdown to Corey Krosky Merritt. He gets the ball here. He's pulled down by the combination of Abdul Carter and Arvell Reese at around the 34-yard line. So good start to this drive. It's a 5-yard gain.
1: Yeah, and this is what the offensive line wants to do. They want to run the football. You got a couple great double-team blocks. It's 5 yards. Now, you'll take 5 yards per carry, put yourself in second and five. Now, you can go play action pass or you can run it.
0: 20 seconds to go here in the quarter. Three wide receivers to the left. Second down and five for the Commanders at the 33-yard line. Snap back to Bill. Right up the middle. Gets through the first eligible tackler. Rolls over the top of another. And he's able to gain four. It'll bring up third and one, which will bring us to the end of the first quarter here at Northwest Stadium with the Commanders leading 6-3. You're listening to Washington Commanders Football.
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0: First quarter stats presented by One Life Fitness, where every journey is welcome. Commanders lead 6-3. They outgained the Giants 66-62. They actually only ran 12 plays in the first quarter. The Giants didn't feel this way, but they held the ball for 9 minutes and 42 seconds. So they dominated time of possession, only ended up with 3 points. Yards per play for the Giants, this is good for the Commanders. 3.9. The Commanders, 5.5 per play, aided by the lone touchdown of the game, a 33-yard touchdown run by Ja'Cory Crosby-Merritt. Commanders have the ball to start the second quarter, moving right to left. It's a 3rd-and-1 at their own 37-yard line. Snap to Daniels, handoff Crosby-Merritt. He's able to drag Deontay Banks out to the 40-yard line, and that's a conversion. First down, Washington.
1: Yeah, what I love about that is that was Vince's deal from a season ago. Yards after contact. This year hasn't been a lot of yards after contact. Bill, love him getting his pad level down and just moving forward, running behind his pass, and picking up that first down.
0: First and 10 for the Commanders at their own 40-yard line. They lead 6-3, 30 seconds into the second quarter. In motion, Treylon Burks, White, and Eckler are in the backfield, flanking Daniels, flaring out to the right, White, handoff Austin Eckler, a lot of traffic, nowhere to go. He is pulled down at the line of scrimmage by C.J. Okoye, who we saw in that Baltimore practice.
2: It's your favorite guy, Bram.
0: Yeah, he got traded to the Giants for a seventh-round pick. He is 6'6", 365.
1: I remember hearing about it. I think he was doing pretty good.
0: Here is a 2nd and 10 at the 40 after Eckler gets no gain on the rush. Play action, they roll Jaden out. He finds Chigakonko, makes the catch. 45-50, 45-40. He runnels over a defender and out of bounds and around the 35-yard line. That one worked, waggling Daniels out and a third catch for Okonkwo.
1: I love this play design. You get Jaden in the pistol formation, go play action pass, and you bring Chig across in a bootleg, and he's wide open, Logan.
2: And again, the thing there is Treylon Burks on the pin, right? They're doing a pretty good job trying to contain Jay Daniels, which treated almost like a run. You pin the edge, get a chick to the flat. It plays like a run, high percentage completion. Love that play call also, Fletch. Great 20, job.
0: 25-yard gain, 3-for-59 for Okonkwo here in the first half. Wheeling around behind Daniels is Antonio Williams. Hand off Bill Crosby-Merritt. Pulled down Arvell Reese at the 34-yard line. Believe it or not, the rookie Arvell Reese has the most solo tackles in the NFL through a month of the season. What a year he's having.
1: Hey, man, he's from Cleveland. He's from inner city Cleveland.
2: Is he really?
0: Yeah,
2: well,
0: he got
2: is,
0: man. Two superstar Ohio State players matching up here. Sonny Styles, Arvell Reese today.
1: Yes.
0: Both of them very likely to be in the Defensive Rookie of the Year conversation by the end of this.
1: Yeah, and Arvell Reese, man, last week.
0: Outstanding.
1: Rookie 10-year veteran. That was an outstanding football game by him.
0: 2nd and 9 at the 34. Daniels in the gun. Eckler is his back. Williams comes in motion left to right. Joins Terry to the right. Play action. Pressure coming off the edge. Has to get rid of it. Dumps it off to Eckler at the 30. Nice move to the 20 and drags a giant to the 19-yard line. Daniels got away from the pressure, found Eckler, and gets in the red zone first and 10.
1: And that's what you get from a veteran like Austin Eckler. Go with the play action. He comes, turns around immediately, becomes available for the check down. The Giants brought Phillips off the edge on the corner blitz. Got a nickel blitz, I should say, but Eckler being right there, heads up play by him and Jaden.
0: No complaints on this drive yet. Here we go. First and 10 at the 19-yard line. 11:59 to go here. First half, 6-3 Washington to trying to add to the lead. Hand off Eckler. Got hit in the backfield. Bounces off a one, can't get by a second. It's Okoye again. It was Reese in the backfield. He just got back to the line of scrimmage.
1: Yeah, we heard that collision all the way up here in the box. That's kind of, with Arvell Reese, man, last week, you look at his stats, 9 tackles, 1 TFL, interception, 3 PBUs. One of those PBUs forced another interception. He was all over the football field.
0: I was talking to the Giants people on their pregame show today, and they said they thought they were going to take Sonny Styles at 5, but when Reese was available to them, they couldn't believe it, and they took him. Second and 11 at the 20-yard line. Hand off Eckler, navigating to the right side, and this one's just, again, a gain of 1. So they are running the ball here, but it's going to bring up a 3rd and 10 in the red zone.
1: Yeah, they thought they could catch the Giants kind of sleeping, expect the pass.
2: It does seem like, obviously, here that they're trying to save the points, too. In a game that's going to be close like this, just being mindful of the field goal position here, not taking a sack, not putting Jaden Daniels in a tough spot. I think it's smart play calling.
0: 10th play of the drive coming up. Just keep the lead. You want Jameis to throw the ball.
1: Understand this. We don't need to get a touchdown right here. We can still pick up a first down and not still have a football.
0: We're going to call this 3rd and 11 at the 20. 3 wide receivers to the left. Terry solo to the right. Hasn't been targeted yet. Snap to Daniels. He steps up in the pocket away from one. Now he's on the run. He gets hit and he takes on a defender and falls forward to the 9. It's going to depend on the mark. This is either a 1st and goal or 4th and inches.
1: I think it's going to be 4th and inches. Oh, no.
0: Well, they're moving.
2: They got it. Get that hand going.
0: So one of the flags.
1: They gave it to
0: him. Yeah, they gave it to him. They're giving him a 1st down at the 9. So a 3rd and 11 conversion on a scramble by Daniels.
1: But what I wanted to see was when Jaden saw those 2 defenders, was he going to try to slide? No. He slid. He protected himself, too. So he's mindful of how important he is to this football team.
0: Clock moves under 10 minutes to go first half. 1st and goal at the 9. Daniels doing it with his legs to keep the drive alive. Play action. Great pickup on a blitz by Bill Crosby Merritt. Jaden's running to the right and just flicks it out of bounds. So much pressure coming from that Giants front.
1: Yeah, smart play by him. Not taking the sack. Tossing football out of the field, out of the sideline. Live to fight another down. No lost yardage right there.
2: And I think this drive's been fantastic for Jaden Daniels. I mean, we've seen the scramble. We saw the quick check down to Austin Eckler with just that lightning fast release. He checks that play there because it's single high. And again, for him to offload that ball, I think you just see a really smart, comfortable football player at the moment.
0: 12th play coming up at the drive. They've already run off 6 minutes off the clock. 6-3 Washington. 9:46 to go first half. Second and goal at the 9.
1: I like Terry one-on-one on this play.
0: See if Jaden does too. Early movement. It's going to be a false start on John Bates.
1: Yeah, got a little anxious, man. A darn tight end.
2: Dude, the
1: hold
2: tight
1: your
2: ends,
1: water.
2: Man.
1: Hold your water.
2: Goodness gracious.
15: False start. Offense number 87. 5-yard penalty. Second down.
0: Dan Quinn brought referees into practice this week. He was very upset with all the pre-snap penalties that were going on. He even told me, he said on Wednesday, he did not like how the team performed in front of the referees, but it got better Thursday and Friday. They've got to get some of these own goals out of their game.
1: Well, that's the only way you're going to get better. You have to emphasize it. You have to continue to work at it. And it's not going to be perfect in 1 week, but it can't be 19 penalties in 2 weeks.
0: So it's second and goal at the 14. 3 wide receivers to the left. Rashad White leaves the backfield empty for Daniels. Giants have another 3 across the line. Now another penalty, and this one's going to back Washington up again. Another false start.
1: That time, Rashad White.
15: False start. Offense number 1. 5-yard penalty. Second down.
0: So now you want to manage this. It's second and goal at the 19.
1: Already, how many penalties have we got in this?
0: That's
1: ball
0: 3. Game? 2 on this drive. They had the face mask penalty earlier in the game.
1: Yeah, but just the
0: that you'll live the pre, with it happening in the game.
1: The pre-snap penalties is where you
0: yes.
1: Where you're like 3 for 25 yards already.
0: Second and goal at the 19. So let's see how they play this here. White's in the backfield. Daniels is giving him some instructions. Three wide receivers to the left. Chigakonko has been the most targeted player and had a big half. Giants bring four. Daniels throws. Sliding catch carry. Back to the original line of scrimmage at around the nine. So they'll have a shot here. It'll be third and goal from there.
1: Like that play call. You run a slant play. You catch the Giants kind of playing man-to-man coverage, outside leverage. And one thing about Terry, death taxes, Terry's going to win on the slant. Three guarantees in life.
0: First target of the game for McLaurin. Of course, he missed last week after suffering a hamstring injury late in the week before the London game. He was a game-time decision throughout the week. He's here today. No Stephon Diggs. He's injured. Hamstring injury. Third and goal at the 10.
1: Watch them trying to spy Jaden on this play.
0: White to the left of Daniels. Two wide receivers to the left. Two to the right. Here's the snap. Giants bring four. Pressure coming off the edge. Jaden loads one up to the corner.
2: No. Jake,
0: Treylon Burks ran in. The ball was thrown out. It's incomplete, and it looks like there's another penalty coming against Washington here.
1: I wonder if they'll decline this. They might push him back, though. But the miscommunication definitely on that between Jaden and Burks.
0: So they're going to call a hold on Washington. They're asking Jim Harbaugh, does he want to accept it? It would be third and goal from the 20 or fourth and goal from the 10.
1: And the hold was on Brandon Coleman again. He just got beat with a straight
15: holding
1: speed rush by Thibodeau.
15: 74. That penalty's declined. Brings up fourth down.
0: All right, so Washington, that would be three calls on the same drive in the red zone here.
1: But we've seen Brandon Coleman, he's struggling with just straight speed rushes. They're going to probably have to make some adjustments in that pass play, Logan.
2: Yeah, and I think it's obviously different types of rushers. You know, Abdul Carter's this crazy speed rusher, and Thibodeau's got a little bit more power. You can see him kind of not adjusting well to the different styles there. So, again, yes, I think there needs to be something done to kind of manage him in this game because it does feel like the Giants are picking on him at the moment.
1: Especially if you want to go scat protection or with third down situation. That was third down, obvious passing situation, but you got to give him some help.
0: Drew Stevens on for a short field goal attempt from 28. Ball will be marked at the right hash mark. Trustway looks back, takes the snap. It's down. Kick is on its way. And that is good. All Commanders field goals are brought to you by Northwest Federal Credit Union, the official credit union of the Washington Commanders. Three on the board extends the Washington lead to 9-3. 8:57 to go in the first half at Northwest Stadium. 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
0: Scoring drive summary brought to you by Bud Light. Easy to drink, easy to enjoy. 14 plays, 62 yards, 6:55 off the clock. Ends in a 28-yard Drew Stevens field goal. Washington leads 9-3. We were talking about David Blau before. How about that drive?
2: I think he settled in really well. There wasn't quite as much tempo there. Some keepers, some movement on the pocket. Jaden Daniels doing Jaden Daniels things. I think he deserves a ton of credit for feeling that flow of the game, settling the offense in, going on that great 14-play drive. Unfortunately, getting bogged down by penalties for us.
1: Yeah, absolutely. What I love is they started to lean into the run game.
0: Drew Stevens, kickoff is on its way. High flow. They're going to land around the 7-yard line. It's Charlie Jones who will return it to the 10, 20, 25, out to the 30. Luke McCaffrey and Colton Yankoff combined on the tackle at about the 31. That's where Jameis and company will take over. We should talk about the end of the drive, though. So Washington now 6 for 12 on the season in the red zone. This one started first and goal at the, well, they got to a first and goal at the 9 on a Jaden scramble, and then a couple of penalties backed them up. And so suddenly they got in their own way again.
1: They did, and you have to be better in the red zone. What it is, offensive, you want to get touchdowns, not field goals in the red zone. Still not where we need to be.
0: So Winston and company will be marked at the 30, moving left to right. Offset formation, Patrick Kirkard now goes in motion. The back is Tyrone Tracy. It's the handoff. Dietrich Wise, second tackle of the game, off of his defensive tackle position, and makes the play at around the 33, so a gain of 3, and he is pumped to be back.
1: You not only get the ability, the skill set of Dietrich Wise, you get his energy on the football field and his personality, Logan.
2: Dude, it's so nice to see him back out there, and you had a great point at the start of the show, Fletch. With Charles Amenihu, how having another rotational guy like that on the interior is huge.
0: Open the practice window as well for the others on the IR from the start of the season, Trey Amos and Jeremy Bake Nichols. They were not activated as of yet. Second down and 7. Play action. Jameis, time. Lobs it up. He's going for a long pass towards Moody. What a recovery. Jeremy Reeves to knock that one away at the last moment. It's incomplete.
1: Great job by Jeremy Reeves, covering a ton of ground. The Giants go play action pass, try to get that corner route down the field to Darnell Moody. But this is excellent field free safety play by Jeremy Reeves.
2: And who knew he had that kind of range?
1: Now, I would love to see him finish that. That should be an interception. That's an MVP. Missed opportunity of a big play.
2: Whoa! Look at you.
1: Yeah.
0: 8:07 to go here first half. 3rd and 8 for the Giants at their own 32. Washington leads 9-3. Jane wide receivers to the left. Here's the snap. Washington's bringing 4. Jameis has time. Now he's running out of it. Jerron Payne swallows him up back at the 22-yard line. A sack for Washington.
1: You heard it before. Is this Big Daddy Payne or the House of Payne? Jerron Payne with a sack. I love it. Just pressure and coverage combined on that play right there.
0: Uh-oh. We got an announcement. You're not going to
15: like. Defense, number 29. The 5-yard penalty in the previous spot. Automatic first down.
0: Erases the sack, puts the ball to the 37, first down Giants. We'll look at that in a second. Let's pause 10 seconds for station identification. 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

0: Welcome back to Northwest Stadium. 9-3 Commanders, 7:50 clock running here in the first half. Giants have the ball, first and 10 at their own 38-yard line after a penalty on Rasul Douglas that extended this drive. Play action, Jameis Winston in trouble. Now he throws it underneath the Najee Harris, makes the catch and gets out to about the 43-yard line. What did you see on the penalty to Douglas?
1: It was a penalty, definitely, and it's almost like Rasul Douglas got too handsy and panicked. You got him on a tight end, retreating Isaiah Likely like a receiver because he runs so well. You're using a cornerback against him. You have enough speed and ability to cover him. Don't panic. He definitely got handsy and hooked Isaiah Likely. That was the correct call.
0: Underneath pass to Harris went for five. It's second and five at the 43 with 7:04 to go here in the first half. We'll go to the ground. Harris gets away from Dorrance Armstrong, but not four other Commanders to knock him down right around the line of scrimmage. Great rush defense on the left edge.
1: Yeah, it starts with penetration. You get penetration in the opponent's backfield, that leads to a lot of negative yardage plays in the rushing attack.
0: Loss of one on that play. Third and six for the Giants here. They're 2 for 5 so far on third down.
1: It was man-to-man on the last third down situation. Let's see if we go man-to-man again on this down of distance.
0: Steve backfield. Four now. Tyrone Tracy now joins Winston. He's getting direction from Jameis here. Three wide receivers all inside the numbers to the right on a third and six. Here's the snap. Washington brings four. Jameis pointing to the left. Now throws out to the left, and there's a flag down where they stop play. It's going to be a false start against the Giants.
2: Hey, false start. Offense number 9. 5-yard penalty. Third down.
1: It's not a repeat of last week in London where it was a 10-1. Penalties discrepancy with us having 10 penalties. The Giants have committed their fair share of penalties so far in this ball game.
0: This will move it back to the 38-yard line. We're going to call this third and 10. Got to get off the field here. Third and 10. Jameis talking to Isaiah Likely. He's giving directions to Malik Nabers. He's in the slot to the right. Likely on the inside of him, Mooney on the outside. He gives more direction that way. It's third and 10. Here comes a blitz. Jeremy Reeves coming right off the edge. Jameis gets away from him initially, and then Jerron Payne swallows him up back at the 25. Great blitz call. They got him on the sack.
1: Nowhere to run. Nowhere to hide. I said it before. Who's house? This is the house of Payne.
0: Jeremy Reeves now slow to get up. Last week, he's up on his feet, thank God. They're down three safeties today. Percy Butler, Nick Cross, Tyler Rose, all not playing. And Reeves, if you saw on social media what he showed, he suffered an injury last week where he nearly lost a finger in the game against the Colts last week.
1: Nasty fall on him by one of the defensive linemen. Devontae Jones dialed up a safety blitz, brought five, and the Giants could not pick him up. Excellent timing on that blitz, too.
0: Jordan Stout on the punt for the Giants. It is on its way. Antonio Williams waiting. Drives him back to about the 15-yard line, and he kind of half-heartedly called for a fair catch, but they gave it to him. That's where Washington's going to take over. The Commander sack is presented by Morgan & Morgan, America's largest injury firm. 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This is the Washington Commanders Radio Network.
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1: All right, so far, Jaden Daniels, 5-10 for 83 yards passing. He also has 2 rushes for 13 yards.
0: Washington starts this drive at their own 16. First and 10, they're up 9-3. Play action, and I think that play was busted because Jaden just took off and dove towards the middle of the field for a gain of maybe 1.
1: Well, the snap count, I don't know. I feel like Lucas Patrick snapped the ball before Jaden was ready. Before everyone was ready,
9: it looked like.
1: Yeah.
0: Daniels said something to Patrick, had a big smile on his face. So, busted play, gain of 1, 4:35 to go here first half. Both teams have all of their timeouts here. 9-3 Washington. We expected a low-scoring game, sloppy conditions. Two tight ends in the backfield behind the line of scrimmage in a pistol look for Jaden. He's going to hand off Krosky Merritt. Avoids one, not a second. Good open field tackle there by Ardarius Washington at around the 19-yard line. So tough sledding here. It's going to be 3rd and 7.
9: Jaden Daniels there. He's kind of checking that run at the line of scrimmage from pass to run, looks like, versus midfield open. And think about late rotation down to the free hitter on the ball carrier is the safety. So, again, like, that's one of those things. Gotta, like, maybe use some hard counts and cadence to kind of get them out of that disguise a little bit earlier.
0: First 4 possessions, boom, bust. They had 2 60-plus yard possessions and 2 negative yardage possessions. This is drive 5, and it's a 3rd and 7 at the 19.
1: Timeout by the Giants.
0: It looks like the Giants took a timeout. Yeah, so John Harbaugh takes his first timeout. John Harbaugh, of course.
10: New York takes his first timeout. It's going to be a 30-second timeout.
0: 21st head coach in Giants history, 19th season as a head coach, 12 of his 18 years in Baltimore. He ended up in the playoffs. And this year, if he gets 6 more wins, he's going to move into the top 10 all time. He'll pass Mike Tomlin and Dan Reeves. It's been a big change for the Giants organization to have that kind of stability as their head coach.
1: He's one of the best to ever do it. Super Bowl winning head coach. And really, when you look at the Giants over the last, call it 10 years, multiple head coaches, kind of no real plan, I would say, and how they want to build their football team. But I will say this, when you hire a guy like John Harbaugh, he is going to have a clear vision of how he wants his organization to run on and off the field.
0: 3rd and 7 here for the Commanders after the Giants burned their first team timeout of the half. Washington's at their own 19-yard line, so we can get a conversion here. Jaden's in the gun. Rashad White is his back. In motion, Treylon Burks moves outside the numbers to the right. Giants nearly jumped off sides, and then I think they drew a false start. They are going to call a false start here.
1: These are self-inflicted penalties.
0: Abdul Carter jumped across the line.
1: Call it against them.
10: False start. Offense number 74. 5-yard penalty. 3rd down.
0: 5th penalty, and it's the 3rd procedural penalty against Washington. They've got 2 false starts and a delay of game.
1: Self-inflicted wounds. You go from 3rd and 7 to now 3rd and 12. A lot harder to convert 3rd and 12 than it is 3rd and 7.
0: It's 3rd and 12.
1: And the rain is really coming down, too.
0: The rain is really coming down right now. I'll give you a stat on their 3rd downs in a moment. And now play is stopped again.
1: Man, my goodness.
0: Are they changing the ball because it's wet? I'm not sure. They just picked up the ball. No, they're marking. They had the wrong mark. Well, now they're saying the ball is at the 19. The ball should be marked at the 14. The referees are confused. So the referee picked up the ball, thought he had to back them up more. He doesn't. So now they're going to place it back where it belongs.
1: It's hard to get it to a flow in this game, man.
0: 3rd and 12 at the 14. 3:40 to go here, first half. In motion, Chig Okonkwo. Hard count, Jaden. Here's the snap. They throw underneath the Conco, makes the catch. That's not really going anywhere. Just gets to the 14-yard line, brought down there. They'll give him the 16. It's just a gain of a couple. And so Trustway and company are going to have to punt here late in the first half.
1: Penalties continue to kind of ball down these drives, Logan.
9: It's penalties and also miscues. They had the Cadence miscue on first down there. They weren't able to overcome that. Puts them in a tough third and five with a false start. So, again, it's all this procedural stuff on the pre-snap that's getting them.
0: I'll give you a third down stat. Kind of illustrate why they've made it hard on themselves here this year. After Trustway's punt, he's standing at his own 2-yard line. Charlie Jones deep for the Giants. Pressure up the middle, nearly blocked. Way got it off. Jones fields it at the 29-yard line. Burst of speed to the 40-45, and then he's met by a gang of Commanders at the 45-yard line. And so that's going to give the Giants very good field position here late in the half. They got two timeouts and a 2-minute warning to work with here with 2:50 to go in the first half, and the Commanders leading 9-3. 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
0: Third down, stats brought to you by Markson Harrison. Injured in a wreck, call Markson Harrison for a free consultation. For six in this game, which means over the last 2.5 games, they are now 7 for 34. So that is under 20%. That's really not good. But this will be illustrative because they just had a third and long here. 20 of the 57 third downs they had tried entering this game were third and 10 or more. So almost 40% are third and very difficult to convert as the Giants start at their own 45-yard line. Hand off Cam Scatter. We haven't heard his name since really early in the game. He just plows ahead for about two. You're going to have a hard time moving the ball if you're in third and long constantly.
1: Against anybody, and especially in third and long situations. But I don't know how many of those drives or those third downs where there was a penalty that happened, especially a legal false start, legal shift, the pre-snap penalties. Those are the ones that you definitely got to clean up. Now, once ball is snapped, holding, things of that nature, you got to live with that. But it's the pre-snap penalties that are killing.
0: Scatabu, six carries, just 7 yards. Second and eight at the 47. Clock is running here. 2:10 to go in the half. The Giants do have to run a play before the 2-minute warning. There's only five on the play clock. Jameis does. Snap, steps back. He's got time. Plenty of time to step up. Pumps. Oh. They lost the ball. It's out on the ground.
17: Oh.
0: And it's still fumbled. It's on the ground. And the Commanders have recovered it down at the 26-yard line. Tim Settle falls on it. Winston wanted to go long. Pump fake. and then just dropped the ball, and it bounced the Commanders' way.
1: That's the thing about Jameis Winston. You know he's going to give you opportunities to get the football away from him, and that was actually Caleb by Chaseon who applies the pressure. Hit Jameis Winston. And what I love is the smart play by Dietrich Wise as Jameis is trying to recover it. He uses his right hand and knocks that ball away from Jameis Winston, and that led to the Tim Settles fumble recovery.
0: It's a two-minute warning at 1:58. It's presented by Regency Furniture. Affordable never looked so good. An opportunity to add to the lead right at the end of the half. 9-3 Commanders. This is the Washington.
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0: 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Welcome back to Northwest Stadium. 9-3 Commanders off a Tim Settle recovered fumble from Jameis Winston. Washington has the ball at the Giants 27. First and 10, they're up 9-3, trying to cash in here late in the first half. They're going to start this drive with a run to Rashad White. Traffic in the backfield. Deontay Banks pulls him down, but White able to navigate to about the 23-yard line. Nice run there, gain of 4.
1: Yeah, going back to that sack that that Kalavon Chaseon had on Jameis Winston, the reason he was able to get to him was because of coverage on the back end. A lot of times you talk about the rushing coverage working hand-in-hand. The secondary did a great job of taking away the first and second read of Jameis Winston, allowed Kalavon Chaseon the time needed to force that fumble.
0: 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We secure your AI transformation. First turnover of the game, the Tim Settle fumble recovery. Second down and 5 now for the Commanders at the 22-yard line. Taking their time, 1:17 on the clock. They have all three timeouts. They certainly don't want to give the Giants the ball back. Jaden is rolling right after taking the snap, chased by Abdul Carter, out of bounds. He goes at the 20, so that will stop the clock with 1:10, and it'll bring up about a 3rd and 3. Not only did Settle make the play on the fumble recovery, he had pushed back the center, Brian Hudson, pretty far, collapsing the pocket on Jameis, which was part of this. Hudson is the new starter over the last week and a half. John Michael Schmitz, who was a 3rd-round pick, a couple of years ago, was the starter. He missed a Friday practice before week 4 because of the birth of a child. Came back and found out he wasn't the starter anymore.
9: Careful.
1: Yeah. Wally Pipp.
0: 3rd and 4 at the 21-yard line.
1: John Schmidt.
0: Here's Chigakonko moving closer to the line next to Josh Connerly. Burks to the right, Terry and Williams to the left. Here's the snap. They're going to hand it off to Rashad White right up the middle of the line. Nowhere to go. He is pulled down by Tremaine Edmonds, the 23-yard line. So Washington, off of this fumble, is going to kick a field goal, and the Giants are going to use a timeout here
10: New York
0: to save some time.
10: Takes its second time out of the half.
0: They got plenty of time here. 1:06 on the clock.
1: They ought to look to this in terms of the direction of run. Try to catch the Giants. You know, they got that mugged up double-A gap look. And a lot of times you are able to get great angles in the running game, but just too much penetration by the Giants defense led by linebacker Edmonds ends up being a tackle for a 1 yard loss or no gain.
0: Get the ball at the 27, only make it to the 22. What'd you think of that drive off the turnover?
9: I mean, I think right there, like Fletcher's talking about, that's one of those things we just have in as a check versus double A, and it doesn't work. It worked great against Seattle, however.
0: We'll mark this in the center of the field. It's going to be a 40-yard field goal attempt for Drew Stevens. 1-for-1 so far here in the first half. That kick is up, and it is also good. All Commanders field goals are brought to you by Northwest Federal Credit Union, the official credit union of the Washington Commanders. 1:02 now to go here on the clock in the first half. The Commanders now lead 12-3.
1: Graham, you posed the question, what do you think about the drive? You got to get off that turnover. You got to get touchdowns, especially when you get the field position like that, great field position on the 27-yard line. You only come away with 3 points. And that was the difference. If you think about a couple weeks ago when we beat the Seattle Seahawks here at home, we got takeaways, we got touchdowns out of those drives, including a pick six by Cam Medrano last week against the Indianapolis Colts. We got turnovers, but we got field goals, didn't get touchdowns out of it. Think about the difference of that game when you get a touchdown off that fumble early in that game by Daniel Carlson. We can go.
9: I think 100%. I think the other thing, too, here is that, like, you can feel how David Blau's managing the game, run to move the pocket keeper again. Like, you're kind of hoping for an easy, explosive play there. You feel his mindfulness and his awareness of the situation where the ball's out of the field and of the Giants' pass rush.
0: 4 plays, 5 yards, 56 seconds were run off of the clock that led to the field goal by Stevens to extend the lead to 12-3. The kickoff is short, fielded at the 12-yard line by Tyrone Tracy. Out to the 25-30, Luke McCaffrey gets him at around the 35-yard line. So the Giants will have 56 seconds to work with. They have one timeout. The Commanders do have all three of their timeouts if they choose to use them at some point. 12-point lead. 9-point lead.
1: Think about this. The Giants, they're like, hey, can we get a 2-for-1? Get a score of some kind right before the half, and also know that they deferred the coin toss, and they'll get the ball to start the second half.
0: Jameis Winston, 5 of 10 in the first half for just 51 yards, and he has a fumble that happened on the last drive. First and 10 at the 35. Winston's in the gun. Scatabue to his left. Here's the snap. Washington breaks four. He throws over the middle. That's a connection with Isaiah Likely, brought down by Sonny Styles and Frankie Louvu, but it's a gain of 11 to the 46. Clock is running.
1: Yeah, clean pocket for Jameis Winston. You give him a clean pocket, he's going to know where to go with the football. Can we muddy this pocket up for Jameis?
0: 40 seconds to go in the half, and now play is stopped by the referee, Cleet Blakeman.
1: I don't know why.
0: And the clock was running here. I have no idea why they would stop the clock here.
1: He's right in the middle of the field. Nobody
0: looking
1: a
0: at it.
1: Completion.
0: Let's see if he's going to make an announcement here as to why they stopped the clock here with 39 seconds to go in the half.
1: No explanation. The clock was like, it was a completion. There wasn't like a question of whether he caught the ball, tackled. You know where to spot the football.
0: Oh, they're marking it back at the 45, and they're saying he's short of the line to gain. So they're saying second and inches because they're moving the chains back now.
1: I wonder if New York stopped it.
0: New York stopped it. Yeah, New York and they're saying the Giants are short here. All booth reviews are presented by AAA. 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This is really kind of stunted both sides. I'm not sure who
10: it is. After review, it's been determined that the runner is short of the line to gain. We'll bring up second down at that spot.
0: I mean, it gives the Giants time to regroup. They only had one timeout. The clock was running. I don't know who it really benefits here, but it seems to benefit at least the Giants. It's second in inches.
1: Right.
0: They would treat the play the same way.
1: Especially because the Giants
10: clock operator, who set the game clock to 52 seconds, minus a 10-second runoff to 42 seconds, set the play clock to 30 seconds.
0: Wow. Okay. So now they've given them time back.
1: Double
0: whammy. The clock was at 39, so now they run the 10 seconds off, so they gave them a few seconds back. They'll snap it with a couple extra seconds given to them here. Four. Clock now starts again. It's at 39. quick pass out to Cam Scattergrew, and he dropped it. He was going to turn back to the inside to get away from Frankie Louvu, but he didn't catch the ball first. Third and one.
9: Hey, guys, just something to keep an eye on here. They've got Sonny Styles matched up on Isaiah Likely, and while Sonny Styles is a dynamic athlete, the first completion was on Sonny Styles and Likely, and Likely just broke Sonny Styles' leverage on that last play. Keep an eye on it here in this third and short. That seems like an ATM that's going to be always open here. Mm-hmm. Sonny Styles has changed some things here.
0: And we've seen his blitz ability, his run stopping, his coverage is something he's still working on. Third and inches here at the 44. Giants just want to get it with Scattaboo, and they do. Run up the middle. He's able to get to the 49-yard line. It looks like the Giants just expired their last timeout with 31 seconds to go here in the half.
1: Yeah, I would have been very slow to get up.
10: New York takes his third and final timeout. 30 seconds.
1: If Harbaugh, if the Giants had to take that timeout, that's one of those where you take your time, your sweet old time, unpile it. You might get an extra little push on the ball carry just to make him stay out just a little bit longer. It's not cheating. It's just gamesmanship.
9: They used to tell us to do that in 4 minute also, Fletch. Like when you're kind of trying to save time, yeah. You jump on the pile as an offensive player and then be slow getting up. So, again, anything you can do to save a little clock here. It's all the game within the game, as they like to say.
0: Let me go back to Styles for a moment. What have you seen from him in coverage?
9: I think he's been great, but this matchup is very unique. Like Isaiah Likely is a receiver at heart, so it's a tough matchup.
1: He's a different guy. Again, this time we've got the cornerback of Nick Robinson on him.
0: Giants are at their own 49. They got first and 10. There's only 31 seconds left in the half. They do not have a timeout remaining. Jameis stepped back. Now steps up. Just gets by a flailing Deron Payne. Throws to the middle of the field. That is caught by Likely. There's a flag down in the defensive backfield. Amik Robertson made the tackle at the 39-yard line. We're going to have to wait for this call. Oh. And it's going to be a hold against Washington, which I think the Giants will just decline because they're going to have a first down on the
10: holding defense number two. That penalty's declined. Result of the play is a first down.
1: You get Amik Robinson. I told you I treat him like a receiver, that being Isaiah Likely. And at the top of the route, Amik tries to stay with Likely. He's their number one target. I told you about all the targets that he had on third downs coming into this game at 11. And he already has a couple, multiple ones in this game.
0: Because of the penalty, regardless of whether they accept it or not, it stops the clock at 24 seconds left in the half. Giants do not have a timeout, but they got first and 10 at the Washington 39. Jameis at the gun. A step in front of him, and to the right is Scattaboo. Fields to the right. Mooney, Neighbors to the left. Jameis is looking for Malik Neighbors. He dives for it. Just a little out of his reach. It's incomplete. 20 seconds to go in the half. It's second and 10.
1: Logan, how much time do you feel like you have to run the field goal unit on the field? Because if the Giants...
0: I think they have to throw the ball.
1: Right. I'm not saying if they get tackled in bounds, they have no timeouts. How much time do you feel comfortable being able to run your field goal unit out on the field?
9: When I was in Atlanta with Dan Quinn, it was 8 seconds.
0: So you think they could run the ball here, get a few yards, and run the field goal unit out there?
1: 8 seconds to get out there?
9: Yeah, that's used to be the clock.
0: Second and 10. Winston's changing the play. Styles is as well. So is Louvu. So is Amik. Second and 10. Here's the snap. Washington bringing a lot of pressure. James is going to load one up. One on one.

0: 9, though, too.
1: Oh, you're saying
2: that's right.
0: Yeah, they can't throw the ball in the middle of the field.
1: I'm just telling you what the sheet used to say, man.
0: Exactly. Now, if they get a first down, they can clock it.
2: Yes, if they get a first down, they can clock
0: it.
2: Otherwise,
0: but if they, anything short of a first down, that's why DQ, he has to be reiterating that type
3: Washington
0: of stuff
3: takes
0: to his
3: first
0: defense
3: timeout,
0: right
3: 30
0: now.
3: 30-second timeout.
0: Protect the sideline.
2: Yes.
0: If the Giants don't get a first down, they have fourth down. I don't think they would have enough time to run their field goal unit out there.
2: That's right.
0: With 8 seconds, all that time, I don't think that's enough time.
2: It's going to be dicey for them to even clock it if they get a completion inbounds that would get them a first down. So Dan Quinn just took his first time out. There's a lot to think about here.
0: I think the Giants, they're going to probably try something quick, let's call it a two-layer route, flat in the corner.
1: Yeah, get the ball out of bounds.
0: If you get the completion, right, hopefully get out of bounds.
1: Where is their kicker? I was trying to see where he's at on the sideline here.
0: He's right there, about at the 45-yard line.
2: So here, let's see how the Giants play this. Third and 10 at the Washington 39.
0: Watch
2: 15 seconds left in the half. They have no timeout.
0: Watch likely to the flat right now.
2: Stata moves to the left of Winston. Three wide receivers to the right. Snap to Winston. Steps back. Now up. Gets away from pressure. Throws it all the way downfield looking for an end. Complete. No chance for a catch. So 7 seconds on the clock, and the Giants will have to resort to a long field goal attempt.
0: And they was. They did run likely to the flats out of that bunch formation.
1: Yeah. But they this also ran neighbors to the middle of the field, which is a little
0: scary. So it's a 39. Let's call it 49 plus 7. We're talking about a 50. We're about to be a 58-yarder.
2: So Zvada is 1-for-2 today. He missed a 50-plus-yard field goal, and he made a 50-plus-yard field goal. And here comes another one.
0: 57.
2: This one is from 57 in the opposite direction of his mate. It'll be on the Washington logo at the right hash mark. The holder is the punter, Jordan Stout.
3: Washington takes its second timeout, 30-second timeout.
2: We got a lot of rain. You might as well ice him, right?
0: Isaac, maybe try to get that football wet too. Now the umpire, he's trying the football off, man. You know, man, give the rookie something to think about.
2: This is a big deal here too. If the Giants make this, it's a one-score game, and they get the ball to start the second half. He misses, it's a two-score game as they get the ball to start the second half. So let's see. So back to play. 7 seconds to go in the half. Here's Vada's third 50-plus-yard field goal attempt, 1-for-2 so far, just from 57. From the right hash mark. That's good, holds down. Kick is on its way. That has got no shot, diving off to the left. No good. And there are 2 seconds left on the clock here now. So Jaden Daniels and company could try a Hail Mary here at the end of the half.
0: Hey, we're not unfamiliar with Hail Marys in this building. It's a different end zone, but why not take a shot?
2: I mean, you're going to get the ball at the 47-yard line.
0: You might get a pass interference.
2: You're correct.
0: Yeah.
2: So Daniels and company get one play to end the half after Zvada missed way wide to the left. He's now 1-for-3. Commanders lead 12-3, and they get one offensive play here from the 47. And they're going to take a knee. They're not going to take a shot. So Jaden Daniels takes a knee. We go into the locker room, and the Commanders have a 12-3 lead. As Scott Jackson will come your way with a first half recap from here in Landover. You're listening to Washington Commanders football.
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3: First down Commanders into Giants territory at their 33-yard line, a minute 50 into the opening drive of the game. Sinnott goes in motion, pistol look, handoff, Crosby Barrett. Got a big hole, cuts out to the 25, 20, 15, 10, 5, they're not going to catch him! Touchdown! Touchdown, Washington! An opening drive strike from the Commanders!
4: You couldn't design it any better than this run play right here. You get Jaden Daniels in a pistol formation. Handed off to Bill, great blocking by the offensive line, and from there, Bill does the rest.
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6: At the half, 12-3, Commanders on top of the Giants. New York will get the ball coming out of the locker room. For the first time this season, the Commanders an opening drive touchdown, 4 plays, 69 yards. 2 minutes and 6 seconds. You heard the call there from Bram Weinstein. 33-yard touchdown run from Bill Krosky Merritt. And just 2 minutes into the game, the Commanders were on top. 6-0. The PAT was no good. But since then, Drew Stevens has connected on a couple field goals. The Giants had one field goal of their own, and we stand at 12-3 at the half. Looking at the numbers, Jaden Daniels back under center this week, 6 for 11, 85 yards, most of which have gone to Chigakonkwo. The tight end has 4 catches for 61 yards. Bill Krosky Merritt, we just heard the touchdown run from 7 carries, 50 yards in the first half. Deron Payne has a sack. Sonny Styles leads away with 6 tackles for New York. Jameis Winston, 7-16, 72 yards, a fumble that was recovered by Washington as well. In the first half, and of course they converted those into 3 points. Cam Scadaboo leaves the Giants rushing attack, but just 6 carries for 12 yards so far as the Commanders' defense has been doing the job. 138 total yards for the Commanders, the Giants 77. 7 first downs apiece. 5 penalties have been called against the Commanders for 35 yards, or 5 accepted, I should say, for 35 yards. 3 penalties in the Giants for 15. Just 2 of 7 on third down for the Commanders, 3 of 8 for the Giants. And time of possession pretty even, although the Giants have a slight edge at 15-31 to 14-29. But the Commanders with the edge on the scoreboard by the score of 12-3. We'll get you updated on the rest of the happenings around the NFL besides this soggy one at Northwest Stadium. It's the GEHA halftime show, Government Employee Health Association, GEHA halftime here with you. 12-3 Commanders on top. We'll come back, take a spin around the rest of the NFL in Week 5. 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
6: Taking a look at the Week 5 scoreboard. First, Commanders up 12-3. 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We'll get you back for the start of the second half here in a few moments with Bram Weinstein, Leonard Fletcher, and Logan Paulson. What a game in London today at Tottenham Stadium. The Jaguars prevail 19-17 over the banged-up Eagles. Cam Little's 57-yard field goal as time expired. The difference there, Jake Elliott put the Eagles on top 17-16 with just 8 seconds left, but a big kickoff return, and just 1 second is all the Jags needed to get Little out there to kick the game-winning field goal and take home the win from London. Of course, Jacksonville will stay over in London for a second consecutive game. Other action going on right now, it is the Packers. Another touchdown pass from Jordan Love. He's got two on the day, leading the Bears, waiting on the PAT there, 20-7 at Lambeau Field. So the pack out on top of the 3-1 Bears. Texans behind four field goals lead the Titans in the battle of the winless, 12-3. The score there, they are at the early part of the third quarter of play. At the half, it is Cincinnati 21-7 behind three touchdown passes from Joe Burrow on top of the Dolphins. A couple touchdown passes from Drake May in the first half have the Patriots leading the Raiders 21-7. Vikings just got a touchdown from Justin Jefferson, who's in the lineup from Kyler Murray. Jefferson was dealing with that high ankle sprain that cost him a week of football, but five catches today, 71 yards and a score for Jefferson, and a 13-7 Vikings lead. Jets and the Browns in a close game in the about to start the second half up at MetLife Stadium. Jets on top by the score of 7-6. A Garrett Wilson touchdown reception from Geno Smith, the only touchdown there for the Jets today. And at the half, it is the Steelers leading the Colts in a tight one, 17-13. Aaron Rodgers, a couple first-half touchdown passes to lead the way for Pittsburgh. Other games coming up at 4:05, it'll be the Broncos and the winless Chargers. At 4:25, the Lions and the Cardinals. Also, the 49ers unbeaten at the Seattle Seahawks today, and a big one in the NFC West. Tonight, it'll be the Ravens without Lamar Jackson. It'll be Snoop Huntley's game taking on the red-hot Atlanta Falcons, who have won their last two. Of course, on Thursday Night Football, the wild one between the Buccaneers and the Cowboys, won by Tampa 24-16 earlier this week with Jalen Daniels, the undrafted rookie, leading the Buccaneers to the W. And coming up tomorrow night, it'll be the Bills at the Rams and Monday Night Football action. While the half, Commanders lead the Giants by the score of 12-3. Join myself and Fred Smoot when this one goes final for the official Command Center post-game huddle. We'll have your calls. We'll have locker room reaction. We'll hear from the players involved. Coming up next, you'll hear from Bram Weinstein, London Fletcher, and Logan Paulson. Start of the second half is on the way. Commanders lead at 12-3. 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
3: Welcome back to Northwest Stadium with the Commanders leading the Giants 12-3 here at half. Here's a weird one. Last year, and the Commanders hosted the Giants here week one. Commanders led 14-3 at the half. They held the Giants to 79 total yards. Today it's 12-3, and the Giants with 77 total yards. Defensively, you will take that all day.
4: Absolutely. And that's the reason they've held them to only 77 yards is because they've been able to hold the Giants to 26 yards rushing, and they've gotten them into predictable down and distance. They've been able to get pressure on Jameis Winston, got the big-time sack, the fumble. Wasn't able to get a touchdown, but we did get a field goal out of that situation. But continue to stop the run the way we did in that first half, and you stop this Giants offense.
3: Jaden Daniels, 6 of 11 in his return here for 85 yards. He's been sacked a couple of times. He had one scramble for 11, five rushes for 14 yards. None of them designed. They've all been scrambles for him. What have you seen from Jaden Daniels in his return?
18: Man, I just love watching him play football. Like, his ability to stay on schedule, kind of make the offensive line better in certain instances, to anticipate throws. Seems like him and David Blau are on the same page in terms of the type of game David Blau is calling. Hopefully we get more of that in the second half.
3: And we're ready for the second half kickoff. It's presented by Shaniga Mayos. Commanders kicking off to the Giants. It'll be left or right. Washington in their white jerseys, burgundy pants. Giants in their big blue, white pants. Great defensive effort in the first half. You know, the TV broadcast was showing a lot of pictures of J.J. McCarthy. Maybe they were out loud wondering, would you see him in the second half? We got a cameo of him for the first time when he ran one play in the first half. The Stevens kickoff is really short. It was fielded around the 17-yard line by Charlie Jones, pulled down by Javonte Jean-Baptiste at the 32-yard line. That was a short kickoff, though, from Stevens.
4: Yeah, I understand you want to kind of boop that ball, pop it up high, but you want to get more distance on that, so to give the Giants starting field position at the 33-yard line, that's not ideal to be the Washington Commanders special team.
3: So it is still Jameis Winston here in a 12-3 ball game. Giants take over at their own 33-yard line, first drive of the second half. They're starting an I formation, Ricard in front of Scatterboom. Snap, play action, Jameis throwing down the middle of the field, caught. Isaiah Likely gets out of one tackle, brought down by Jeremy Reeves. So they come out like they did in the first half. They come out throwing, and they get out to the 44. It's a gain of 11, first down.
4: And it starts off play action pass, getting the personnel grouping where you think it's going to be a run formation, run grouping, where you go play action pass. That's Likely's fifth catch of the ball game off of fifth target, five targets.
3: Scatterboom, by the way, six carries, just 12 yards in the first half. Giants were held to 2.2 a carry in the first half. First and 10 at the 44. Opening drive of the second half, 12-3 Commanders lead. Jameis, handoff. Seventh carry for Scatterboom. Got through a nice crease. He was able to cross the 50 to the 49-yard line. His first real running room that he's seen, and he's able to gain seven.
4: Don't want to get him going. Anytime you're struggling from an offensive standpoint, rushing the football, whatever the case may be.
19: Number 64 is reporting eligible for New York.
4: For him getting 7 yards on that carry, that'll give him some confidence in terms of running the football. So you got to get that back under control. Don't allow him to get going.
3: Minute 15 into the third quarter. 12-3 Washington. 2nd-3 for the Giants on the opening drive of the second half from the Washington 49-yard line. Jameis is changing the play.
4: Yeah, ops, I think they're going to run to the left or right.
3: Here comes Jameis, handoff Scataboo up the middle, got his head down, he was able to get through another small crease. Frankie Louvu, Sonny Styles make the tackle, but he got out to the 45. So two straight run plays, new set of downs for New York.
4: It's just audible, seeing the defensive front, we kind of overloaded to our the defense's left, the offense's right, and make an audible, bring the tight end over, run power, all get a nice game for a first down.
3: 2 minutes into the third quarter. 12-3 Washington. First and 10 Giants. The Washington 45-yard line moving right to left. Likely goes in motion. He's been the favored target today for New York. Scatterman, play action. They're going to throw it first down. Pressure coming off the edge. Jameis has to step up. Lobs one towards the intended receiver, Isaiah Likely. But Rasul Douglas, nice defensive play to bat it down from behind him.
4: And a nice job getting Jameis off his spot. Didn't get sacked on the sack, but getting him off the spot, Logan.
18: Yeah, I mean, I love to see that. Again, that's something you've been talking about all day, Fletch. And also, J.J. McCarthy just entered the chat here and is out calling this play.
3: I wonder, would we see him now? Here he comes. This is the spot on the field he came in the first half. He ran like a jet sweep type play that actually led to a penalty. This is his second snap as a Giant, traded for from Minnesota a few weeks back.
4: Got a pass.
3: Here's the snap. It's a quick pass out to Neighbors to the left. Gets behind a block from Likely. Turns down the sideline, forced out of bounds by Sonny Styles. But that play works as it goes all the way down to the 36. There's a penalty flag down on the opposite side of the field, and this one's coming back.
4: Coming back. And the Giants, I think they're only going to get either illegal shift.
19: Offense. Numbers 9 and 17 did not get set prior to snap.
4: Illegal shift.
19: Replay. Second down.
18: It's been a big point of emphasis. We just talked about that, but I mean, that seems to be a huge point of emphasis for them because I didn't notice it in real time. Obviously, they're just focused on it this year.
4: Well, the legal shift caused that back. We're fortunate because Rasul Douglas, he takes an inside path to try to make a tackle light on Malik Neighbors. You have to be the force player. Stay outside of that block and limit the game. Because your guys get the ball back to your pursuing teammates.
3: Again, just a cameo for McCarthy. Jameis is back on the field, second and 15 right at midfield. Snap to Winston. He throws underneath. That's caught Malachi Fields. Got through an ankle tackle of Sonny Styles. Finished off by Quan Martin and Mikey Sanders still at about the 38-yard line. So that is a gain of 13 on second and 15. It's going to bring up third and two.
4: Yeah, Malachi Fields is a big receiver. 6'4", 222 pounds, rookie wide receiver. You mentioned the being able to get out of the ankle tackle of Sonny Styles. Got to be get a cleaner tackle.
3: Third round pick at Notre Dame. Big third down here. Could be four down territories. Zvada, the rookie kicker, has already missed 250-plus yard field goals today. Third and two at the 37-yard line. Here's the snap. It's a play action. McCarthy kept it on what was an end-around fake, and Frankie Louvu wasn't buying any of it. He's got him in the backfield for a loss.
4: Louvu, what do you do? What do you do is get a tackle for a loss. Just bringing him on a nice job playing off the block and slamming J.J. McCarthy. Nice play by Frankie Louvu.
18: That's a great play by him because there is a run lane there. That's like the old high school veer. You read the end man line of scrimmage, and Frankie's the backside A-gap fit player. Offensive line has an angle to him. Great job scraping through there and making that play.
3: So the Giants are going to elect to not go for a fourth and two. They're going to kick another long 50-plus yard field goal. This one 56. Snaps good, holds down. Zvada's kick is on its way. It's got plenty of leg. That is good. So Zvada now 2-for-4 from 50-plus today. Gets the Giants within one score. The Commanders now lead 12-6. 10:54 to go here, third quarter at Northwest Stadium. 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
3: Giants took the second half of a 7-play, 30-yard drive, 4:06 off the clock. Dominic Zavada, 56-yard field goal. Washington's lead is now 12-6. Washington's offense will get the ball for the first time here in the second half. 139 total in the first half, 67 on the ground, 72 in the air, 7 first downs, 2 for 7 on third down. Jaden Daniels, 6 for 11, 86 passing, 5 carries, 14 rushing yards in the first half as Rashad White takes the kickoff on the right side of the field, and he's thrown down before he reaches the 25-yard line. And that's where the Commanders will take over on offense for the first time here in the third quarter. Let's pause 10 seconds for station identification. 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

0: Back at Northwest Stadium, Bram Whiteside, London Fletcher, Logan Paulson, 12-6 Commanders, 10:48 to go here, third quarter at Northwest Stadium. Commanders get the ball for the first time in the second half, and they start with a play action. Jane Daniels, it throws a strike to the rookie Antonio Williams at the 40-yard line. That is a gain of 17 on first down.
1: This is a great job with personnel. You bring Nick Allegretti in there as an eligible receiver, go to a double tight end formation, get the Giants thinking you're going to run the football. They match personnel with that, and you get a nice first down pass completion to Antonio Williams.
0: First catch, first target of the game for Williams. 13th catch of the season in his rookie campaign. First and 10 at the 40. Jaden's under center, Chigakonkwo, who was the most targeted player in the first half. They're going to go play action again. He went in motion. Jane just takes off, and he's running. Slides down right at midfield. Depending where they mark it here. Looks like he's past the 50. A 10-yard scramble. First down, Commander.
1: Love the quick decision. It was reminiscent of how he was playing in that game against the Dallas Cowboys. Quick decisions. Take off with the football. Slide. Protect yourself. Don't take an unnecessary hit.
0: Why did he make that decision so quickly? What did
1: because
0: he see?
1: Because he saw the coverage. His first read was run not there, but there was a lane for him down. To run for. He didn't hesitate. Hit it right away, and he's able to pick up a first down. Well, actually, it made, gave 9 yards on that.
0: First and 10, right at midfield. Jane takes the snap, handoff Bill Crosky-Mayer. Head of steam, pulled down from behind by Abdul Carter after a gain of 3.5, maybe 4.
1: Actually, they called that second and one, so now we got a new set of downs. They moved it back, yeah, so now we got a new set of downs.
0: So they'll put it at the 47 after the 4-yard run by Bill.
1: Yeah, it was like second and inches, but again, getting the nice run play. Get us established on the run. Bill has looked really good in this ballgame, Logan.
2: Bills look great, man. They've had a really good plan using personnel to kind of maximize him. And again, another thing Jane Daniels just brings is keeping you on schedule.
0: Bill has the lone touchdown in this game. There's a 33-yard touchdown run on the opening drive. First and 10 Commanders. Jaden under center, play action, now rolling to his right. It's designed. He stops. He's going to take his first shot of the game. He's looking for a Conquo. He's in tight coverage. Did he make a catcher? No. There are two flags down in the defensive backfield. He was covered by Tyler Newbin. It is incomplete.
1: Well, we definitely got holding. I think we got holding by the secondary of the Giants. I'm going to use a different word. They mauled Ben Center in the middle of the field.
3: Fire the pass, holding defense, number 2. 5-yard penalty from the previous spot, first down.
0: So that penalty will give the Commanders a new set of downs at the 42. In 2026, here through 4 games, tight end production was a big topic this week. Just 10 catches in totality, 65 yards, no touchdowns. Of course, Okonkwo missed a couple of games. Still, David Blau was asked, where are the tight ends in this offense?
2: I mean, this has been a great opportunity to get those guys locked in, and I don't know if there's a tight end in the league that can run the way Chigakonkwo can.
0: First and 10 at the 42-yard line. Jaden in the gun. Here's the snap. Hand across the merit. He was stumbling, but he got his footing back and then got stood up by Arvell Reese at about the 38-yard line.
1: So when getting ready for this game, I was trying to look, hey, what's going on with our run game? I know we've had the offensive line and sometimes the consistency in the blocking, but I was like, well, what about the running backs? And I wouldn't look at Bill in particular. Bill, a season ago, he had 37 forced missed tackles. Prior to this ball game, only 4 missed tackles. So even when the offensive line didn't do a good job blocking, Bill had the ability to make people miss. And today we've seen some of that take place.
0: 59 yards rushing on 9 carries. Second down and 6 at the 38. Jaden in the gun, Bill's to his right. 2 wide receivers to the left. They'll throw. Pressure coming up the middle. Jaden just scampers away from it. And he's off to the races at the 20. 15.
2: Wow.
0: Daniel saw the pressure, took off, and they couldn't catch him.
1: There was a party not to see here at Northwest Stadium, and Jaden Daniels is the one who came out of it.
2: I mean, that's the issue. When you play man coverage and turn your back to Jaden Daniels, he will make you pay. We've seen it a couple times on this drive. Again, this is zone looking back on the replay right now, but guys have their back to him. He is such a dangerous ball carrier, making that decision to scramble, man. Fantastic job. Man, I love watching him play football, boys. I love it.
0: And as he was running down the field, you could see Deontay Banks, who was in coverage with Antonio Williams. He just ran right by him. Banks wasn't even looking at him.
1: That's what happens when you play man-to-man against a guy like Jaden.
0: Extra point from Drew Stevens is up, and it is good. Big-time answer from the Commanders here in the third quarter. All Commanders touchdowns are brought to you by Bud Light. Easy to drink. easy to enjoy. 7:47 to go here in the third quarter at Northwest Stadium, and the Commanders now lead 19-6. 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
0: The opening drive of the game ended with a 33-yard touchdown run by Ja'Cory Kroski-Merritt, which was the longest run of the season by any Washington running back. The opening offensive drive of the second half for Washington ended with a 38-yard rushing touchdown by Jaden Daniels. Longest rush of the season by anyone in a Washington uniform. Ninth career rush touchdown for Jaden. 19-6 Commanders and Sui kickoff here. Charlie Jones has it. Took it from his goal line. Got by one member of the coverage unit. Crosses the 35-yard line. That's where the Giants will take over here. I like the position Washington is in at this point now. 19-6 here, Washington leading.
1: Yeah, and what you love is the ability of Jaden Daniels to create plays off schedule. That's what you miss when you don't have him on the football field. No, you don't have to call design runs for him because he has that superpower to make plays happen with his legs. We've seen him do it a couple of times already in this ballgame, and actually did it twice on that touchdown drive. Capitalized with that, or exclamation mark, was that 38-yard touchdown run.
0: I'll give you his stats in a moment. Giants start now trailing by 13, 7:40 to go third quarter. They're at their own 37-yard line. In motion, Darnell Mooney wheels behind Winston, takes a pass to the right side. They're setting up a screen for him, gets out to the edge. That's a good drive starter for New York as he's able to scamper down the sideline. We'll see where they mark him out of bounds. It's shorter than it looked, at least initially. It's probably about a 5-yard gain.
1: And don't, from a defensive standpoint, we know Jameis will turn the football over. The Giants seem like they may want to start throwing the football around. Is Devontae Jones going to dial up a little bit of pressure, see if he can force Jameis into another mistake?
0: Gave him 6 yards on it, second and four at the 43-yard line. Handoff, Najee Harris bounces off of Sonny Styles. Quan Martin comes up to make the tackle, but he's able to get to the 49 of Washington. It's a gain of 8, first down Giants.
1: For the most part, we've done a really good job of keeping this Giants rushing attack off kilter, so to speak.
0: Commanders have 123 on the ground now at almost six yards per carry, 5.9. Jaden Daniels, 7 of those rushes, 61 yards, including the 38-yard touchdown run. But it's the Giants with the ball trying to get back into this thing. First and 10 at the Washington 49. Snap to Winston. Pressure coming. Has to get rid of it quickly. Kalavon Chaisson was right up in his grill, and Winston was able to just chuck it near the feet of Malik Nabers, incomplete.
1: Nice job by Jeremy Reeves. They dial up a pressure where he's coming off the edge, but he has the back if he releases, and he takes away Najee Harris. That's who Jameis' first read was. And by him taking that away, that allowed the pressure by Kalavon Chaisson on Jameis Winston.
0: 6:42 to go third quarter. 19-6 Commanders. Second and 10. Balls at the Washington 49. J.J. McCarthy is back in the game. Third time. Likely goes in motion. Play action. He's keeping it. He's running to the right. Agafe Owe is chasing him. So is Amik Robertson. He got away from both. And then Frankie Louvu hit him as he was going out of bounds. Very close to a flag. They don't get it. So they run a waggle play with McCarthy. It gets out to about the 48-yard line. A lot of action for a gain of one.
1: We got an injured giant on this football, on this play, too. I say this. That was very close to a penalty. Frankie Louvu had the mindset. I used to have Logan. If I ran that far,
2: you're going to get something.
1: If you're not clearly out of bounds, I got to hit somebody. I got to tag somebody.
2: Smart man.
0: The injured giant is their right tackle, Jermaine Illuminor. And while the Giants trainers attend to him, let's check the scores around the NFL presented by American Military University, making education affordable, not just for those who serve, but also for their loved ones.
1: All these games are in the third quarter. The Packers have a 20-7 lead over the Chicago Bears. The Texans lead the Titans 19-3. The Bengals with a 21-7 lead over the Dolphins. How about the New England Patriots with a 28-7 lead over the Las Vegas Raiders? And the Vikings and the Saints, they have a 13-13 tie. The Jets and the Browns, they got a barn burner going on. 7-6. And the Steelers, I got you right there. The Steelers lead the Colts 24-16.
0: Looks like there's some genuine concern for Illuminor. The Giants are kind of crowded around him, but he has popped up onto his feet. That's good news. Looks like he's going to need a little bit of help to get off the field. And while they attend to that, we'll take a quick break here with 6:35 to go third quarter when the Commanders lead 19-6. This is the Washington Commanders Radio Network.
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0: Welcome back to Northwest Stadium. Second-year tackle Marcus Bowe is taking over at right tackle for the injured Jermaine Illuminor on a 3rd-and-8 for the Giants. Clock running here, 6:30 to go third quarter. 19-6 Commanders lead, 3rd-and-8 for the Giants at the Washington 47-yard line. Two wide receivers to the left, both inside the numbers. Here comes a blitz up the middle. Kalavon Chaisson chasing Jameis Winston, throws back across his body, finds Tyrone Tracy. Good open field tackle. Mikey Sanders still throwing his weight around, bringing him down at around the 43-yard line. Well short of the first down. It's going to bring up 4th-and-4.
1: Decision time for the New York Giants, and I think John Harbaugh, he's going to go for it. But you mentioned Mikey Sanders still. He's been much maligned for his coverage, but that right there, was an excellent tackle to keep him, prevent him from turning up the field and picking up that first down.
0: 5:45 to go, third quarter, 19-6 Commanders. Huge play. Fourth and four at the Washington 43. Tracy joins Winston in the backfield, moves to his left. Three wide receivers to the left. Washington bringing a blitz, gets rid of it. Tracy out of the backfield, got the 40, got a block downfield, gets to the 30, splits defenders, and all the way down to the 21-yard line. Big-time conversion on a gain of 22.
1: And he just got lost in coverage, lost by the coverage. And they bring him across the field, and I think he's, it's man-to-man, and for some reason or another, I don't know who particularly had him, but the linebackers
2: That's an old-school one, man. Yeah. Just like get the block out there with the three-receiver side, just overload that zone.
1: Yeah, lost track of him because they were definitely playing man-to-man on that back end.
0: Mark it at the 22, first and 10 for the Giants. In motion, Isaiah Likely. Here's the snap. Quick pass out to him to the right side. Gets a block from Theo Johnson. Gets taken down by Frankie Louvu, Jeremy Reeves, Dorrance Armstrong at around the 17-yard line. So that is a gain of six.
1: So some things that if you look at kind of last week's ball game, red zone offense, red zone defense. The defense wasn't good enough, allowing the Colts to score touchdowns in the red zone. Then we didn't score touchdowns. Let's see if we can turn that around today, especially defensively, and keep the Giants out of the end zone.
0: Call it a gain of five. Second and five at the 17. Likely in motion again, left to right. Snap to Winston. Washington brings five. Winston tries to get out of the pocket, chased by Shy Tuttle. Throws it out on the boundary over to Malik Nabers, who was bobbling it. There is a flag down. Let's see what Cleet Blakeman calls here. I think this is coming back. He was right near the line to gain. It would be a first down, but I think this is coming back.
1: Yeah, holding penalty.
0: Conference at around the 25-yard line.
3: There is no foul on the play. Foul on the play stands.
0: Ooh, so Malik Nabers was able to kind of skirt down the sideline to the 11. So that's a 6-yard gain, and it's going to be first and 10 for the Giants.
1: I'm trying to see what made
3: it. Got a first down.
1: Put the ball, throw the flag in the first place.
0: So they pick up a flag. Nabers was bobbling it, caught it, and then just was able to gather himself, get out of bounds at the 11.
1: They might have thought he crossed the line of scrimmage.
2: No, I think it was on the center. The center kind of gave a little tug. Couldn't see on the replay.
1: So why did he pick up the flag then?
2: Because I guess the guy said it wasn't enough. I heard that.
1: The referee threw it. Who overrides the referee?
2: I don't know. Somebody had a good point.
1: I mean,
2: apparently.
1: The umpire or the main guy, the white hat.
0: In motion, Malachi Fields, first and 10 at the 11. Winston, play action. He's going to throw in trouble. Tries to get away from one and another. Puts his head down again. And now Sonny Styles has got him at the 10-yard line. The play continues as the momentum is carried to the 6. They didn't blow the whistle. Winston got out of trouble multiple times. Sonny had him. They let it play through, and he got all the way to the 6-yard line.
1: Winston, actually, a little bit more elusive than you think. He avoided a couple sacks, but as you mentioned, Brown,
3: number 64 is reporting eligible for New York. 64.
1: Play continue. Normally, you wait to have a whistle blown.
0: Normally, when the quarterback is kind of sacked like that, they will blow the whistle quickly. Yeah. They let that play extend. He wasn't really running; he was scrambling.
1: Sonny stood him 4 yards.
0: Yeah, Sonny stood him up. Dorrance Armstrong had him. They let it continue, and it got an extra 4 yards to the 6. Second and 5 from there. Here's a snap. Handoff Tracy around the left side looking for a block. Oh. Amik Robertson off the edge cuts him down at the 5.
1: You play cornerback in this league. It's one thing to cover, but you got to come up and make tackles. And Amik Robertson shows his toughness and his versatility and being a complete corner, making a nice tackle in open field.
0: First time in the red zone for the Giants. This is a 3rd and 4 at the 5 with 2:20 to go third quarter and Washington leading 19-6.
1: I'm thinking Isaiah Likely. Also, you got to be worried about Nabers. They got Nabers lined up in the slot. Him and Likely are right next to each other.
0: Empty backfield for Jameis standing at the 10. Play clock is, they should be a delay of game. The play clock ran out. I think they caught him. Delay of game, Giants.
1: Yeah, that's huge.
3: Delay a game. Offense. Number 0. 5-yard penalty. Third down.
0: So that's going to bring up now 3rd and 9 at the 10.
1: Still, Malik Nabers and Azale Likely. If you're calling defense, you're Durante Jones. Those are the two guys in your Sam. We can't let them beat us. Somebody else has, this football has to go to somebody else.
0: You bringing heat on him here?
1: You know what? I'm going to play coverage. I'm going to play coverage. I want to have a bunch of bodies make Jameis throw in the tight windows. They're going man-to-man, I will say that.
0: Frankie Louvu moved to the outside to cover an outside receiver. They brought for Winston.
16: And they're picked off! That is picked off at the goal line! Amik Robertson brings it all the way back to the 25-yard line! There's a flag down on the opposite side of the field! But for now, Amik Robertson made an amazing play. We'll see what Cleve Blakeman has to say.
1: I like what you're saying. He's acting like he got held up. They went man-to-man. They put Amik Robertson on him.
0: You could pick up this flag, too.
1: I don't think that was a flag. I don't think it should be a penalty.
2: Sonny had some contact on one of the receivers.
1: Okay, so I was looking at Amik and Likely. See what they call it against.
3: Pass interference, defense number two. The ball in place, final foul, first down.
1: Ooh. I want to see this from the end zone.
0: So that's going to be giving that. That's
3: 64 is reporting eligible for New York.
0: Yeah. That's the goal at the one.
1: Yeah, they're showing a replay right now. And let's see if Amik, he does a nice job. That's ticky-tack, man.
0: Wow.
1: That is ticky-tack. If ever there was a ticky-tack call. Amik has his hands on the back of Likely, doesn't grab him, doesn't turn him. I think that's a ticky-tack call, one that they should not have called.
0: So they marked the ball. They initially had it at the two. Another referee's moving it up to the one. Because the pass interference call was at the goal line. So it's going to be first and goal now. Ooh, what a huge call.
1: Yeah.
0: Took away an interception. First and goal at the one for the Giants. Najee Harris is the back. Play action. Winston's going to throw for it. Fires in the back of the end zone. Into traffic. Commanders ready for it. Goes through the hands of Malik Nabers. Incomplete.
1: Another dangerous pass by Jameis Winston. He's going to give you opportunities. But just going back to that Amik Robertson. Logan, what's your opinion on that as an offensive guy?
2: I think it just depends on the crew, to be quite honest with you. Like you said, Fletch, not super augmented in terms of movement there. Does kind of pull himself through to undercut that route. I really think it's just it's a discretionary call, quite honestly. And this crew obviously felt it was DPI.
0: I don't think he disrupted the route enough to get a flag there.
1: Not at all.
2: It's the pull, though.
1: You said it was a pull. I didn't think it was a pull.
0: Second and goal at the one. Winston under center. Extra lineman goes in motion. Hand off Najee Harris. Sonny Styles in the backfield for a 3-yard loss.
1: That's right. Stuffing it. It's led by Shy Tuttle, the big man on the middle. We've called his name several times, but you're missing Sonny Styles. Giants make a personnel change. Don't assume they're automatically going to throw this football just because they bring three retired receivers on the field. They can still try to run the ball, so especially on the 4-yard line.
0: Giants got a huge 50-50 call.
1: 3-yard line.
0: Huge 50-50 call went their way. New set of downs. First and goal at the one. Under a minute to go in the third quarter. Crowd is up as the defense has stood up so far. It's third and goal from the three.
1: Going to have to work this bunch out.
0: Snap to Winston. Washington brings four. Fires into the end zone. That is caught. Wow. Thread a needle there to Azale Likely. Perfect throw. Nice catch. Touchdown, New York.
1: Yeah, you got Sonny Styles. Matched up man-to-man with Azale Likely. We talked about how many targets he has on third downs. That's a tough matchup because he's taking away inside leverage, and the ball is an out-breaking route. Nothing wrong with the coverage, but Likely, and Sonny's, he's coming from inside. So that's just a tough route for him to try to defend in that coverage that they were playing.
2: So close there.
0: Likely was kind of going to the ground. The ball kind of caught him up high on the high part of his shoulder pad, made the catch anyway. Nice play by Likely. Third touchdown of the season for the former Raven. Extra point by Zvada is up, and it's good. So the Giants are back in this thing with 44 seconds to go here in the third quarter. It's Washington 19, New York 13. 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
0: Third and goal. Completion from Jameis Winston to Isaiah Likely makes this a one-score game. Washington leads 19-13. The extra point by Zavada. That was actually the first extra point made by a Jets kicker in 3 years here at Northwest Stadium. You'll recall 2 years ago, their kicker got hurt on the opening kickoff and they could not kick. So when they scored touchdowns, they kept going for two. And then last year, they didn't score a touchdown when they came here. Unusual quirky stat. 19-13, Luke McCaffrey's got a shot at the 2-yard line. 10-15, got cut down before he got to the 20, so not good field position for Washington as they start this drive with just 39 seconds to go in the third quarter. And they're leading 19-13. And while we were at break, the crowd has had enough of the officiating against this team for about 5 weeks running. The refs, you suck chant was coming out. And there is a Giant, once again, who's slow to get up down around the 29-yard line. That call was really felt very 50-50 on Amik Robertson.
1: I thought it was a ticky-tack foul. You said you had a conversation a few years ago about...
2: A couple years ago. This. Like, they're not looking for the cloth necessarily. They're looking for if you're slowing down the wide receiver. And you brought up a great point, Fletch. The ball's kind of slowing him down as...
1: Because the ball was behind him.
2: Yeah, and so I wonder if they just caught his eye in that, like, oh, there's the slow, he slowed him down. There's the penalty. I don't know. Again, it wasn't egregious.
1: Say this. So they end up getting a touchdown to the tight end. And really, if you think about not just this game, we've really struggled covering tight ends. Coming into this ball game, we had allowed five touchdowns to a tight end. Another one here today.
0: Yep.
1: 19 receptions to tight ends allowed before this game. Not sure. Like, I know Likely's having a big game. I don't know his final numbers, but the tight ends have definitely been causing us a problem.
0: What's the answer to that?
1: Well, today, you thought the answer would be, hey, we, especially in obvious passing situations, we've treated Likely like a receiver and have put our cornerbacks against him. On the pass interference call, that was Amik Robertson, our number one corner, against Likely. He comes away with the interception that we've seen Rasul Douglas on him earlier today. So, in obvious passing situations, the change has been putting cornerback, better cover guys on him, quote-unquote. But then there's a first down play, second down play, where you end up getting linebackers matched up against him. And these tight ends have definitely taken advantage of our defense this season.
0: The applause was for Colton Hood, the backup corner, second-round pick out of Tennessee for the Giants, who was injured. Seemed to be some concern. There were a number of players on one knee around him, but fortunately he's gotten up and was able to walk off of the field. So with 39 seconds to go here, first and 10 at the 19 for the Commanders, and just a six-point lead suddenly.
1: Likely, seven receptions on eight targets, 59 yards and a TD in this ball game.
0: Yeah, leader in targets and receptions coming in for New York, so he's a favored target for sure, but the matchup is something we need to talk about with Washington moving forward. in this game and beyond. First and 10 at the 19-yard line. Jaden's under center here. Bill is his back. Jaden and Bill have the two touchdown runs today for Washington. Ben Sittett moves into the backfield. Here's the snap. Bill Crosby-Merritt got a hole at the 20. Got through an ankle tackle. Off to the 30. Forced out of bounds near the 40-yard line. Great run by Bill.
1: Nice job by Jaden kind of orchestrating this cut. Getting the offense in the right play, brings Sittett back into to serve as lead blocker, runs the outside zone. But this is Vince's Bill, forces a missed tackle, and he picks up about another, let's call it 12 yards after that missed tackle.
2: Really nice shot by Bill. Really nice shot by Bill.
0: How about Daniels audibling them into that? 10 for 80 now for Bill Crosby-Merritt and the touchdown, 33-yard run. It looks like Washington, they do not need to run a play as the third quarter is going to expire, and they don't. So, Washington will head to the fourth, leading the Giants 19-13. This is the Washington Commanders Radio Network.
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24: This is Washington Commanders football.
0: Third quarter stats are brought to you by Pepsi, the official soft drink of the Washington Commanders. Commanders have outgained the Giants through three quarters, 233-171, while the Giants have dominated time of possession, 26-40-18-20. Part of that is the two Washington scoring drives that ended in touchdowns were very quick scoring drives. 2 minutes on the opening drive with Bill Crosby-Merritt, who had a 33-yard touchdown run, part of his 10 for 81 in the score. Chigakonko's got four catches for 60 yards. Jaden Daniels, 7 of 12, 102 through the air, 7 rushes, 61 yards and a touchdown on the ground.

0: Terry, by getting that ball low, nice catch by Terry on the contested coverage.
1: So great to see that kind of chemistry between those two. And again, him throwing over the middle of the field, which is something he didn't do 2 years ago.
2: Washington up by six, trying to add to the lead. 14:20 to go in fourth quarter here. Snap and a handoff to Bill Crosby Merritt. Cuts back against the grain, just really nowhere to go. Van Jefferson came in motion, was looking for someone to block. Not sure he found anybody, and Crosby Merritt was able to get one.
0: When I looked at Bill, I talked about the 37 forced missed tackles a season ago. Only four coming into this ball game, but he broke 13 tackles last year. Coming into this game, he had zero broken tackles. Already, we've seen a number of broken tackles by Bill Crosby Merritt in this ball game.
2: Second and nine at the 44 in motion, Terry McClure, and he was a game time decision today after missing last week with a hamstring injury. Jane's at midfield in the gun, waiting. Giants break five, gets rid of it quick. Rashad White cannot get out of the open field tackle of Tyler Newbin. Brings him down at around the 43. So again, just about a 1 yard gain. It's going to bring up a third and eight. And this would be a dangerous spot to try a long field goal. It would be from about 60.
0: Yeah, you definitely want to get some positive yards. Obviously, the ideal is to get the yards necessary to convert. The Giants, they've been spying, rushing three and spying Jaden a lot in these situations, using Arvell Reese. They got a three-man line and two linebackers in the game. Expect them to spy Jaden as well.
2: Third and seven at the 42. Reese standing up on the edge right next to Kayvon Thibodeau. Abdul Carter opposite side. Here they come. Jaden gets rid of it. Connection with Antonio Williams at the 35-yard line. They needed seven. They got seven. Jaden to Williams. First down, Washington.
0: Yeah, it starts with the protection. Giants bring five. Offensive line in the back. Pick it up. Jaden finds an open Antonio Williams. What'd you see, Logan?
1: I mean, also great job by Jaden Daniels, man. Like,
0: yeah,
1: staring down the barrel there, buying a little bit of time. Like, he's just, for a guy who has missed a little bit of time, looks so sharp today.
2: Another Giant is down on the field. The training staff comes out to take a look. I haven't caught the number of who it is. He's laying on his back at around the 37-yard line.
0: Logan, I'm glad you mentioned about staring down the barrel of that blitz, that unblocked defender. And what he did, he stood in the pocket, knew he was going to take a shot, didn't flinch, didn't move back, and delivered an accurate throw. So many times you'll see quarterbacks not stepping to their throws, trying to retreat and throwing off the back foot or back leg, ends up being lead to an inaccurate throw. Jaden didn't do that time.
1: And he just has such dexterity with that arm angle and the quickness of the release, man. It's so perfect in those situations.
2: And while the training staff is on the field again for an injured Giant, we'll take a break. 12:43 to go here in the fourth quarter, and the Commanders leading 19-13. 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
1: This is Washington Commanders football.
2: It's a huge 12 minutes, 43 seconds left here in Northwest Stadium. The Giants at 3-1, 1-0 in the division. The Commanders 1-3, 0-2 in the division. Washington's got to close this thing out. They're up 19-13, first and 10 at the Giants' 34-yard line. Snaps a little high to Daniels. He pitches right to Rashad White. Finds a block, cuts back against the grain, and gets inside the 30 to the 29-yard line on a gain of 5. The injured Giant, by the way, was Tyler Newbin, and he was able to walk off under his own power.
3: Just a blocking downfield, man. Nice block at the point of attack. Cutoff block by Sam Cosby. And we talked about the running game and what type of a difference Sam Cosby would make. Over, I think, about 140 yards rushing already, 146 before that last run. This is how. That's the type of rushing attack we need.
2: Second and 5 as they rush up to the line. Under 12 minutes to go. Out of the pistol, handoff White. Looking for room to the right side. Pulled down from behind Arvell Reese. He's able to get about 2, maybe 3. It's going to bring up a third and manageable here. They're going to call it 3rd and 3.
3: Another miscommunication. Like, the ball was snapped. It seemed like we were late getting off the ball. The Giants didn't look ready.
4: So I can't hear it from up here, obviously, but sometimes when you go on the quick, it's a little bit, you're a little bit in space. Does that make sense? There's no indicator word for the quick. Some people go true first sound. Like, I always appreciate it. Hey, ready, said, Hunt, because it kind of got you locked in.
3: Yeah, so like, we were slow to get off the ball.
2: Big third down here. It's 3rd and 2. At the 26-yard line, the Commanders 3-for-8 so far on third downs today. James in the gun, White to his left. Two wide receivers to the right and two to the left. Here's the snap. Giants break forward. James can step up. Will he run for it? He will. He's got space again. 15, 10, cuts back against the grain, and he scored again! What a run by Daniels! Touchdown! Touchdown, Washington!
3: Mama, there goes that man! Who is it? J.D. Jaden Daniels doing what he does best, making people miss and scoring touchdowns.
4: I mean, every time he does this, it makes it look so effortless. There's a 3rd and 5. Again, man coverage. You would have thought they would have learned their lesson the last time. Looks like they may have a spy on him. Falls out, and again, so much grass. Just so easy for him, man. What a special football player. Just watching him elevate this offense. You saw him throwing. Timing, anticipation, extending on third down, then the run for the touchdown, man. What an awesome game for him.
2: 38-yard touchdown run, now 26-yard touchdown run by Jaden Daniels, who everyone said, got to protect himself.
3: Going for two.
2: 25-13, they are going for two. Daniels in the gun here. White to his left, three wide receivers to the right. Here's the snap. Giants bringing pressure, throws. Terry McLaurin laying out in the middle of the end zone. Makes a catch to convert for two.
3: Dak, Texas, and Terry winning on the slant. Those are the three guarantees in life.
4: Dude, Fletch, that is such a difficult catch.
3: Oh,
4: yeah. The DB's playing through his backside hip. He's kind of basket catching that behind his eyes. I don't know how he made it. Player.
2: 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Easy to drink, easy to enjoy. 2 touchdown lead here in Landover for the Commanders. 27-13 with 11:05 to go here in the fourth quarter. 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
2: Drew Stevens kickoff fielded by Charlie Jones at the 2-yard line out to the 15-20. How about Mike Sanders still throwing his body around on special teams, making the tackle at the 25. The scoring drive for the Commanders, 8 plays, 81 yards, 4:39 off the clock. And Jaden Daniels, a magic man again, 26-yard touchdown run. And then finished that drive off with a 2-point conversion to Terry McLaurin with a fantastic catch. We were talking in the break. Sometimes we feel like we're watching Michael Jordan here.
3: Absolutely. There's just some people that you watch that are special, and Jaden Daniels, he's a special guy. When you look at and what's also special today, Washington on the ground, 180 yards on 26 carries, 3 TDs, 6.9 yards per run.
2: And Jaden is the leading rusher, 8 carries, 87 yards. Quick pass to start this drive to Isaiah Likely, who has the lone Giants touchdown. He's able to navigate his way out to about the 36-yard line, so that's a gain of 10, call it the 35, but it's a gain of 10 and a first down for the Giants, who are 2 scores behind with the clock running, 10:45 to go fourth quarter.
3: Jaden's done a great job of scrambling. No design run, scrambling, make plays.
2: Jameis in the gun. They got to go hurry up to the Giants here. Can we get a turnover to finish this thing off? Quick pass out to Camp Scatabooze, hitting the open field by Rasul Douglas. He dives over him, got an extra yard to the 40, gain of 5.
3: And being down 14 in the fourth quarter, Logan, you see the Giants' sense of urgency throwing the football?
4: Yeah, I mean, you got to. You're chasing points here, and they have been pretty stagnant the last couple series. Obviously, they scored the touch on their last possession, but they need to get points on the board quickly if they want to win this football game.
2: We saw a little bit of J.J. McCarthy. Made some cameos in this game. He'll be playing this team again in a month. Wonder if we'll be seeing more of him then. First and 10 to Jameis. Second and 5. Check that. Throw over the middle. That's an open Theo Johnson in between defenders. Tackled by Jeremy Reeves and Quan Martin, but it's one of the first real big plays the Giants have had down to the Washington 39.
3: It wouldn't surprise me if Devontae Jones dialed up a blitz, because these first three plays, Winston has been too comfortable, able to go through his progressions, not able to get pressure with the four-man rush. I expect a blitz.
2: They're moving fast here. First and 10 at the Washington 39. Jameis walks up to the line. He's changing the play. Scatabooze to his right. There's 3 wide receivers to the left. Fields, Likely, and Johnson. Here's the snap. Washington's bringing some 5. Jameis has time, and he finds Malik Nabers on the near sideline, runs away from Amik Robertson, and gets all the way down to about the 27-yard line, so another gain of 12. Giants moving fast here, another first down.
3: Yeah, you mentioned bringing 5, but it's been the times when we've been able to get pressure off the edges, end up with unblocked defenders, unblocked rushers at Winston. That time it was a blitz up the middle. Let's see if they bring pressure off the edge.
2: First and 10 at the 27. Scatabu next to Winston. Fields and Mooney to the left. Malik Nabers at the numbers to the right. Here's the snap. Washington brings 4. Pressure from Caleb on Chase on. Winston got away from him. Caught from behind by Joshua Josephs as he scrambled out of the pocket at the 24. There's another penalty flag, and Amik Robertson has both hands up going, "Are you calling this on me?" We'll have another referee conference at the 20. But a quick decision made. Looks like a penalty against Washington. Here's Cleet Blakeman.
12: Holding defense number 2. A 5-yard penalty for the end of the run. First down.
2: So they give Jameis a couple yards there. Carry. They're going to mark the ball now at the 19. So the Giants back in the red zone. 7th penalty called against the Commanders today.
3: Again, another ticky-tack foul. Ticky-tack call, I should say, against Robertson.
2: First and 10 at the 19 for the Giants. Clock's running here. 8:25 to go here, fourth quarter. 27-13, Commanders lead. Jameis is under center, in motion Likely. And now movement early by the right tackle, Marcus Bowe, and that's going to back them up 5 yards.
3: Bowe replacing the injured
12: Illuminor. Offense number 71. 5-yard penalty, first down.
3: Man, he's a rookie. But going back to that Amik Robertson, another ticky-tack call on Robertson. I mean, there was collision, but they called it for a hold. And not illegal contact. They called it for a hold. And I disagree with that call.
2: First and 15 at the 24 now for the Giants. 27-13 Commanders lead. Just 8:19 to go fourth quarter. Winston's in the gun. Takes the snap. He'll throw. Pumps. Fires underneath. Looking for Tyrone Tracy. Missed connection. In coverage. Frankie Lugu. Incomplete.
3: One thing about it, when you get in this, you get the Giants down by 14. The run game is hasn't been a major part of their game on this drive. You're asking Jameis Winston to throw the football. And the more you ask him to throw the football, the more opportunities you'll have to intercept a pass.
4: And I will say that the defense has done a nice job kind of in the high red zone here, kind of making their stand a little bit here. Obviously, Fletch, it's not been a perfect drive for them by any stretch, but I like that we're kind of putting our foot on the ground now and saying no more.
3: Gotta pay attention to Likely.
2: Second down to 15 at the 24. Snap to Winston. He's got pressure coming. He just lobbed one up into the far corner. Malik Nabers cut inside. Winston went outside with a fade. Nobody home. Incomplete.
3: Yeah, him and his receiver definitely not on the same page. I think Likely came open right away about 5 yards. He read it as a hot route. Jameis tried to go down the field.
4: I mean, that's one of the benefits of that zero pressure, Fletch, is it puts you under pressure immediately. You got to think about your rules. The receiver didn't see the side adjust, and you don't get that check.
3: I think they showed blitz, showed zero, and drop into coverage. Show the pressure, drop into coverage.
2: Third and 15 at the 24. He's getting some line direction. Now they're set. Here's the snap. Another pressure package coming. Caught Mooney at the 20. Pulled down Fabian Moreau at around the 17-yard line. So that's a gain of 7. Fourth and 8. And the Giants really have no choice but to go for this.
3: Yeah, they brought the pressure. A nice tackle. When you play this high-risk defense, your corners have to be able to tackle. Really, everybody has to be able to tackle in space. Fourth and 8. Why not dial it up again? How about, or double coverage Likely. Double cover Isaiah Likely if you don't bring zero blitz.
2: Play of the game here for the defense. Get a stop here. You can walk your way towards a win.
3: Oh, Likely's not on the football field.
4: He's right there in the slot.
2: Fourth and 8.
3: Oh, yeah, yeah. Okay, I see
2: that. At the 17-yard line. Jameis has an empty backfield. And now the Giants are going to take a timeout, try to get themselves straight.
12: New York takes its first timeout. This will be a 30-second timeout.
2: They might as well. It's a must-have at this point for New York with 7:24 to go and a 2-touchdown lead for the Commanders.
3: All right, let me put my defensive coordinator hat on for a moment, man. We used to have a call when we played the Dallas Cowboys called Star. It might be Star 88, double team Dez Bryant, Star 82, Jason Witten. You know how much of a problem he was. This we're going to call Star 9. Double coverage, Isaiah Likely. I feel like my corner can hold up against the rest of those guys. I'm double covering him, and I'm rushing for, but I'm doubling him.
4: They had another third, and I think it was third and 6 down at the opposite end where they called something like that. It was a dead play. Yeah. They got away from it, so obviously it's in the playbook. I think it would be great to use that here.
2: How about a stop right now? Fourth and 8 at the 17.
3: They got him and Neighbors lined up next to each other.
2: Three wide receivers to the left. Likely, who London has targeted in the slot to the left. Tracy in front of Winston. Here's the snap. Blitz coming. Throws over the middle. It is Likely who makes the catch. Gets to the 5.
4: Oh, balls
2: out. Falls over the goal line. But the ball is out in the end zone.
3: Are they going to call it a fumble or are they going to call it a touchdown?
2: Two players died for it in the end zone. They haven't made a call on who it is. It looked like Likely had scored, but maybe he fumbled before he crossed the goal line.
3: Who recovered the fumble is the next question.
4: Got Rasul Douglas.
2: If the Giants recovered it, it's going to be a touchdown either way. If the Commanders recovered it.
3: I think he broke the plane. I think they broke the plane.
2: They're going to review it. And yes, they're pointing in the direction of the Commanders. So for now, they're saying Isaiah Likely fumbled the ball, and it was recovered by the Commanders, but it's going to get reviewed.
3: I think the ball broke the plane of the goal line, though. I hope I'm wrong.
2: In real time, from our angle, it looked like a touchdown. And now there might be a fight that's breaking out in the back of the end zone between the two teams. Theo Johnson had to get pulled out of the pack by his teammates. Javon K. Kinlaw wasn't having anything of it. Neither was Frankie Louvu.
3: And did the ball, did the ground call, if the ground calls a fumble, he's in the end zone, but I think the ball crossed the plane of the goal line.
2: We have not seen a review yet. Now, all turnovers.
12: After review, the ruling on the field is a touchdown, New York.
2: Ooh. So they're saying the ball crossed the plane of the goal line before he fumbled it in real time. We haven't seen a review, an angle yet, or a replay angle.
12: 7 minutes and 20 seconds on the game clock.
2: So from our angle up here, it looked like he had crossed the goal line. However,
3: the ball is punched out, but I think it was he crossed it before.
2: Yeah, oh, man, is that close. Yeah. There was a punch out right as he was going towards the goal line. The referees have already said it's been reviewed. All scoring plays are automatically reviewed. You cannot throw a flag on them. It doesn't matter.
3: Yeah, it crossed it.
4: Yeah, he's in.
2: Wow, that is so close.
4: So close, though.
3: But, again, going back to the call, the defensive call, they went aggressive. And what they did, man-to-man across the board, you run him on a shallow crossing route, and you create a traffic issue from a coverage standpoint. He's open. It was an easy throw and catch. And for him, not only throw and catch, but he's able to turn up field and get into the end zone. That's why you either, for me, I like playing a little bit of coverage, or let's double him, take him away, force somebody else to beat us.
2: Rasul Douglas came about 3 inches from making the play of the day. He's the one who punched it out. But the referees say the ball had crossed the goal line, yes, before. And the angle they initially showed, and especially in the stadium, you heard the booing, looked like from behind that it's kind of like an optical illusion, really. It looks like he's behind the goal line, but if you show the side angle, it appears the call is correct. Yeah, Douglas was so close to getting that out. The extra point, by the way, is good, so the score is 27-20.
3: Yeah, so close. But Isaiah Likely, man, he is the guy today. Not only today, all season for them. He's their go-to guy. He brought pressure. We had a free runner, unblocked defender, off the edge. It was Jeremy Reeves. Jameis did enough time. He bought himself a little bit of time just retreating and hit Likely in the middle of the field, and Likely did the rest.
2: It was a 17-yard touchdown catch on a 4th and 8. Kickoff fielded by Rashad White at the 3. 15-20. Guy drew to the 25-30 and cut down near the 35. He nearly broke that thing. Decent field position for the Commanders here, who might need some more points now. Only up 27-20. 7:15 to go. That is Likely's second touchdown of the day. And again, the issues with covering tight ends continue to kind of creep up against this defense.
4: Yeah. I do think that this is a very unique situation with Isaiah Likely. He is a borderline receiver. Obviously, over the first couple weeks of the season, as Fletch has said, one of the better receiving options at the position. So, a little bit of a unique situation for them today.
2: First and 10 at the 37 for Washington. What did Jaden and company have for an answer here? Up by 7. In motion, Ben Sinnott. Snap to Daniels. Hand off White. Tries to cut back to the middle of the field. He is brought down. DJ Reader makes the play. Short gain, if anything, maybe a yard.
3: Yeah, and they ran that tackle kind of tackle power play again. This time it was Brandon Coleman. They ran it earlier in the game. That was the play that Kosky Maris scored on that 33 yards. I like boot action on this play or a quick throw. Get Jaden. The reason I like the bootleg, get him out of harm's way.
2: Get points here. It might put this thing away. Second down and 8, the 38-yard line. Is under center. White is his back. Sinnott goes in motion, cuts back upfield, play action. Now they dump it off to Bates. He got hit immediately as he was trying to cut. It was a nice designed play, but our Darius Washington saw it coming, and it was only a gain of 1.
3: And went play action and was trying to leak one of the receivers down the field, but the Giants did a nice job taking him away. Jaden had to come to John Bates. Right away. I think it was Sinnott who was. Or not Sinnott.
2: That was Bates.
3: It was Bates, yeah, Bates.
2: Third down and 8.
3: Sinnott ended up being deep receiver.
2: 6 minutes to go, fourth quarter. 3rd and 8 for Washington at their own 39-yard line. Jaden's in the gun, White to his right. 3 wide receivers to the left. Here's the snap. Here comes Arvell Reese. Picked up by White, but the pressure gets to Daniels. Drew Phillips gets a sack. and the Giants get a three and out stop.
3: Brought more than we had enough to block. Jaden, they bring five. Actually, they bring six. End up getting a free runner, Phillips. Nowhere for Jaden to go with the football.
2: So the defense is going to have to get a stop here to hang on to this thing. We walked in the door thinking the score might be 9-8 at the end of the day. It's currently 27-20. The Giants are about to get the ball back. Tressway on to punt. Charlie Jones deep for New York. Clock is running. It'll be at 5 minutes by the time this play is over. Way's kick is on its way. Got under it. Jones fielded at the 15. Cuts away. Back to the left to the 25. Oh, he is crushed down by the newcomer, Austin Keys.
13: Jeez.
2: At the 25-yard line. And that's where the Giants are going to start. 75 yards away from trying to tie the game. So the defense has to stand up here for Washington. 4:56 to go. 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
3: Three games in our final, the Jaguars beat the Eagles over in London 19-17 on the last second field goal. Texas beat the Titans 26-3, and the Vikings have they beat the Saints 23-13.
2: Vikings, great year with little offense. Really amazing. First and 10, the 28-yard line. Jameis Winston throws to Likely. He's got the two touchdowns. Quan Martin, Sonny Styles combined on a tackle. He gets out to the 34, though, and it's a gain of about 7.
3: The Giants so far, the last couple drives, their plan has been get the ball out of Winston's hands quickly. Likely has been his favorite target, even to combat the pressure that we brought. That time we brought pressure.
2: 4.5 to go, fourth quarter. Second down and 4. From the 34-yard line. Snap to Winston. Quick out of his hands again. This time it's Malik Nabers. Cuts back into the center of the field. Tackled by Sonny Styles and Meek Robertson. It's out to the 40-yard line. Gain of 6. First down, New York.
3: And they're just looking to dink and dump. At some point, you're going to have to go man-to-man against these guys to not allow these easy throwing catches.
2: Commanders had a 14-point lead in the fourth quarter. They're up by 7 here. Clock moves under 4 minutes to go, fourth quarter. First and 10 at the 41 for New York. Snap to Winston. Quick pass again. Caught again, Malik Nabers. Not much there, though. Brought down immediately by Fabian Moreau. Gain of 2.
3: Get the ball out of his hands. Bring pressure. Make a quick, short tackle on the outside.
2: They're going up-tempo. 3:30 will be on the clock, and it's running by the time they snap this ball on a 2nd and 8 at their own 43-yard line. Tracy's in the backfield with Winston. Takes the snap. 3 wide receivers to the left. Pressure coming. Gets away from Chaisson. Running to his right. Lobs one down the sideline over the head of Malik Nabers, and it's incomplete. Let's pause 10 seconds for station identification. 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

0: Welcome back to Northwest Stadium. Bram Weinstein, London Fletcher, Logan Paulson. Giants have a 3rd and 8 at their own 43. The Commanders lead 27-20. There's just 3:18 to go in the fourth quarter, and the Giants only have 2 timeouts remaining. Huge play coming up here for the defense. Third and 8. Snap to Winston. Steps back. Time. Fires one towards Neighbors. It is caught. Pulled down by Moreau at the Washington 41-yard line. That is a gain of 16 and a first down for the Giants.
1: Yeah, just too much time for Jameis to stand in the pocket. No pressure on him with just a 4-man rush. And eventually Neighbors is able to win downfield on that in-breaking route.
0: He's creeping up near 250 yards passing now. The Giants have 261. Check that, 277 for the game. First and 10 at the Washington 41. Snap to Winston. Back to the ground. Cam Scadaboo falls backwards into the arms of Frankie Louvu at the 38, gain of 3.
1: We might want to see if we can get some fresh defensive linemen in this ball game. As they've been pretty, yeah, absolutely. We got Javon Kinlaw and Devon Payne coming to the ball game.
0: Clock is moving here. Just 2:20 to go, fourth quarter. Washington gets a stop. They're going to win this thing. 27-20 is the score, but the Giants are moving. 2nd and 7 at the Washington 38. Winston in the gun. Scadaboo to his left. Here's the snap. Gets rid of it quickly. Throws to Malachi Fields. Runs away from Fabian. Moreau's a 31-yard line. That's a gain of 7, and it will move the chains as we have reached the 2-minute warning here.
2: This is the 2-minute warning.
0: And this one, like all the other games with the Giants, is going to come down to the wire. We've reached the 2-minute warning. 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Affordable never looked so good. 27-20 Washington. 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
0: 2 minutes to go at Northwest Stadium. It's turned into a barn burner. Washington leads 27-20, but the Giants have the ball. 1st and 10 just outside the Washington 30. They've got 2 timeouts to work with. Washington has all 3 of theirs. Washington had a 14-point fourth quarter lead, and they need a defensive stand to get their first division win of the season. Jameis Winston's in the gun. Giants moving left to right. 3 wide receivers to the left on 1st and 10. Here's the snap to Winston. He's going to lob one up right side, one-on-one. It's Rasul Douglas and Malik Neighbors. It is not there. Overthrown by a few yards, incomplete.
1: Block pressure again. And for Jameis, it seems like the Giants offense, they're going to go one-on-one, knowing that these high pressure point situations, expecting man coverage down the field. Rasul Douglas, nice coverage on that deep ball.
0: Total yardage in this game, each team has 288. 27-20, Washington leads. Second and 10, just outside the 30. Empty backfield. Cam Scatterby nearly slipped going in motion left to right. Three wide receivers to the left. Jameis asks for the snap. He gets it. Throws it over the middle of the field. That was behind Theo Johnson, but he was able to adjust and catch it. And he's brought down at the 16-yard line. Clock is moving here. Well, now they're going to stop it for an injured Commander down back at the 34.
1: Kinlaw.
0: Javon Kinlaw down on one knee. This is going to force the Commanders to use a timeout. It's going to stop the clock as well. And the Giants
2: inside
0: are in the red zone.
2: The player's injured. That team is charged with his timeout. This will be Washington's first timeout of the second half.
0: And now Kinlaw pops up. Fortunately, he's able to walk off of the field. I mean, frankly, at this point, you'd want to stop the clock anyway, just in case New York scores. If they do, you can get the ball back one more time and try to beat him at the buzzer.
1: Yeah, absolutely. I was trying to see what happened to Kinlaw. It looked like he may have taken a shot to the rib area. Yeah, that's maybe got the wind knocked out of him a little bit.
0: A very nice catch by Theo Johnson on a ball that was a little bit behind him. Made an adjustment to it. Giants are moving here. First and 10 at the Washington 17-yard line. Defense needs to step up and get a stop. This is a huge, huge season-shifting game. Now, the Giants don't have the right personnel in the game. They're asking Darnell Mooney to run out onto the field. They only have 10 people on the field. Snap to Winston. Steps back. Fires into the middle of the end zone. Malik Nabers is there. Did he catch it? Yes. Touchdown, New York.
1: Nice job again. This is by Jameis Winston. Gets pressure. One-on-one coverage. Malik Nabers is able to cross the face of Mikey Samuelsteel and box him out and make a touchdown catch.
0: Malik Nabers, second touchdown this season. Touchdown in back-to-back weeks. Huge extra point now suddenly for Dominic Zavada to try to tie the game. Snaps good, holds down, kick is up. New ball game with 1:43 to go. Commanders and Giants tied at 27. Defensively, the Commanders had them completely stunted the whole game. What happened here in the second half?
1: Well, Jameis Winston in the offense, the Giants passing game has come alive, and particularly Malik Nabers and Isaiah Likely. We've tried to play zone coverage. He's picked us apart. We've tried to bring pressure. They've been able to beat the man-to-man coverage with Likely and also Malik Nabers. So hats off to the Giants and Jameis Winston. But at some point, you have to make a play defensively. The best part about that drive was the Giants scored and left us a minute 43 on the clock and also three timeouts.
0: Two timeouts. We had to use one for the Kinlaw injury. So there are two timeouts remaining for Washington. 1:43 on the clock. Zavada has it teed up. It's Luke McCaffrey and Rashad White deep to our right in a new ball game. 27 apiece. Washington had a 14-point fourth quarter lead, but two long drives by the Giants. Touchdown passes Jameis Winston to Malik Nabers and Isaiah Likely. We're tied. It's McCaffrey from the 5 to the 15, 20, 25. Can't quite get out of an ankle tackle. And they're going to start around the 26, 27-yard line. They'll have 1:36 on the clock. They have two timeouts to work with. And if they get a field goal, they get a win here today in what feels like a must-win day.
1: I like our chance because we got J.D. Five with the ball in his hand, an opportunity to go and lead us to a game-winning drive.
0: Daniels has 87 yards rushing and two rushing touchdowns. He's accounted for over 220 yards of total offense. We've got to have it now. 27 apiece. Washington starts at their own 27, first and 10. White's the back. Three wide receivers to the right. Here's the snap to Daniels. Heat coming from the Giants. Gets rid of it. Finds Terry McLaurin at the 40 and pulled down near midfield. What a way to start. The ball was out, but one of the Commanders' receivers, Chigakonkwo, right on it, jumped on it just in case.
1: Yeah, this is a great throw. This is a great throw to face the pressure by Jaden Daniels. Terry McLaurin went and beat man-to-man coverage against Deontay Banks.
0: So now the Commanders can start to take their time. The Giants have two timeouts, too. You don't want them to get the ball back. Clock is running here. 1:04 to go. They've come out of the huddle. First and 10 at their own 49. McLaurin goes in motion. Two wide receivers to the left.
1: Watch pressure. Hey,
0: clock now at 50 seconds. Daniels loads one up one-on-one. It's over the head of Okonkwo and out of bounds. That was our Darius Washington who saw the flight of the ball. Unfortunately, it did not remain inbounds. It would have been an interception. It goes out. It's incomplete. Stops the clock with 44 seconds left.
1: The Giants going to bring pressure. Terry McLaurin got injured on that big pass play, pass reception. He had to come off the field. He was limping as he went in motion on the previous play. De'Ami Brown comes in for him.
0: We weren't sure all week he'd be able to play. He was a game-time decision. Had to work out this morning with a hamstring injury that cost him last week in London. Second and 10 at the 49-yard line.
1: More pressure, more man-to-man coverage. Let's
0: see what Jaden's got. A magic ending. Three wide receivers to the left. It's Williams, Brown, and Burks. Here's the snap. More pressure coming. Jaden steps up. Hit once and twice. Arvell Reese and Javon Holland pull him down for a sack at the 46-yard line. I think the Commanders just want to let the clock run here a little bit because they don't want to get the Giants ball back if they do not convert a third and 13. The question is, at what point do you call the timeout to leave themselves a chance to kick a field goal if they do? Clocks it 18, and now Washington finally takes that timeout.
1: Get yourself, call your timeout.
2: Washington takes a second timeout. This will be a 30-second timeout. Please put 20 seconds on the game clock.
1: What you're looking for is your best third and longer concept call with also the ability to go max protection. What we've seen the Giants do several times in this ball game, particularly in the second half, they brought pressure, brought more guys that we could block, man-to-man coverage across the board. Somebody's going to have to win a one-on-one matchup. We got Terry coming out on the field. Have to think this is either Terry McLaurin or Antonio Williams. Call with the rest of the guys blocking.
0: It's a third and 13 there at their own 46-yard line. They have a timeout to work with, but now only 20 seconds on the clock. If they don't convert, they've got a punt from here. And likely go to overtime. Daniels in the gun. Three wide receivers to the left. Pressure coming. He lobes one up in the middle of the field. He's looking for Antonio Williams or De'Ami Brown. Overthrows both of them. And with 15 seconds remaining in the fourth quarter, Tressway comes on to punt. And we are likely, if we get this off, heading to overtime.
1: Again, dialed up the pressure. Trying to get one-on-one down the field. Jaden, you would love for him to maybe give De'Ami a better opportunity to come up with this catch. But you got to understand, I'm up here in the comfort of his booth. He's had pressure in his face. Just thought he might have been able to go to Terry. Terry actually had two steps on his defender, but opted to go to De'Ami on that play.
0: The back-to-back clutch scoring drives by the Giants get them back into the game. It's 27 apiece as Tressway's punt is on its way to Charlie Jones. Goes over his head, lands at the 40, and is downed at the 2-yard line by Isaac Yiadom with 6 seconds remaining in the fourth quarter. So the Giants are going to have to just take a knee or do a plunge up the middle to send this to overtime.
1: Yeah, just unfortunate that we've put ourselves in this situation, especially being up 14 points in the fourth quarter. Defense wasn't able to get
0: in the second half. Two teams not really known for their offensive firepower here early in the season were able to kind of score at will in the fourth quarter.
1: Yeah, well, when you look at this game, when you have a special player, special talent, which Isaiah Likely is, that's why those guys get paid the type of money they get paid.
0: Jameis Winston took a knee at the 2-yard line, runs the clock out, and we are going to overtime. For the first time here in the 2026 season, tied at 27.
2: This is the end of regulation.
0: listen, they just got to win anyway. Yeah. Any way it happens, it doesn't matter whether it happens in overtime or during the course of regulation. They just have to get a win to get their season back on track. There's so much on the line right now. If they were to lose, they'll be 0-3 in the division and 1-4. The Giants will be 4-1 and 2-0 in the division. The mountain to climb to get back into the division race would get very, very, very, very deep.
1: We knew that coming into this ball game, what we were up against. But if you look at, you mentioned, hey, whatever it takes to get the win, nobody's going to talk about the blown fourth quarter lead if we're able to come out of this game with the win. Now, there will be a lot of conversation if the Giants are able to get out of here with a victory after after being down 14 points.
0: Here's the coin toss. Tremaine Edmonds and Tress Way out at
2: midfield. Gentlemen, welcome. We're going to overtime. First thing, we're going to play up to 10 minutes in one quarter. Both teams are going to have an opportunity to possess the ball unless the first team on defense scores a touchdown. Each team's going to get two timeouts, and all replays will be handled upstairs. You good? Okay, good? Okay. The coin, the purple side is heads, the white is tails. Purple side is heads, white side is tails. Your choice.
10: Tails.
2: It's heads. You win the toss. Okay. You want to kick that way? Okay. Well, you're kicking. Which way do you want to receive? Just like that? Okay, just like that. All right. So Washington wins the toss. They will kick.
1: Great strategy by Tress Way. I know he talked about it. We won the toss, decided to kick. Therefore, when we get the ball, we'll know exactly what we need to win this ball game.
0: That's right.
1: So that's one of the nuances of handling that coin toss in overtime.
0: Both teams do get to possess the ball.
1: Yes.
0: I think Cleve Blakeman mistakenly told the crowd that a touchdown on the first possession is a win.
1: No, he said if the defense gets a touchdown. Yeah.
0: So, yes, both teams get to possess the ball. It's just a 10-minute period. And so the Giants are going to get the ball first, and Washington will find out what they need after the opening drive. Get a stop, get the ball, you kick a field goal, you win.
1: Yeah. Now, the Giants, they got success in their passing game. Are they going to continue to stay with that? The last two drives, it's been Jameis Winston throwing the football, making plays, especially with Isaiah Likely and Malik Nabers.
0: First time these two have played in overtime since 2022. That was week 13, and that game ended in a 20-20 tie. That was up in New York.
1: 2022?
0: 2022.
1: Oh, remember that.
0: That was a tie. Was that the one where Ron Rivera said he would go for two and didn't, right? He said that when he was on the road, he would go for two, and then he didn't go for two, and they ended up in a tie that day.
1: I remember that. Now, once you mentioned the going for two on the road,
0: yeah,
1: that's what I needed.
0: There's a very famous tie between these two teams back in the 90s when Gus Frerotte ran into the sidewall and concussed himself, and they ended up in a 7-7 tie. We don't want to tie today. We need to win.
1: What's memorable about that? Gus Frerotte running into the wall or the 7-7 part of it?
0: That's the Gus Frerotte part. The first part I remembered. He concussed himself.
1: They still show that on highlights.
0: All right. By any means necessary, this has to happen here. Commanders are going to kick off here. They could do so in overtime. No matter what happens with the Giants' possession, the Commanders have to get an opportunity to possess the ball. Last couple Giants drives, except for the kneel down, obviously, at the end of the game, ended up in touchdowns for them. So disappointing finish here for the Commanders' defense here, but they got a chance to redeem themselves. They can get a stop and give Daniels a chance to go win it. Drew Stevens has teed up. It is on its way. Going to be fielded by Tyrone Tracy at the one-yard line on the far sideline. Stays outside the numbers to the 20-25, forced out of bounds, maybe just past the 30. So the Washington defense needs to bow up here big time and get a stop.
1: Yeah, it's been really the secondary that's had some struggles these last couple series against the Giants, receivers, pass catchers. The tight ends have made several plays, not just Isaiah Likely-Field. Johnson has a couple big-time plays, and also Malik Nabers.
0: Drive starts at the 33, moving left to right, the New York Giants. Jameis Winston's in the gun. Scatabu is his back. Three wide receivers to the right and one to the left. Likely, who has two touchdowns in this game. Here's the snap to Winston. They'll throw. He's going to dump it off to Scatabu. It was low. Dafe Owe goes high to try to grab him. He got out of that tackle. Now a flag is thrown as he's forced out of bounds. It's going to be a personal foul against Owe.
1: I think face mask. 15-yard penalty.
2: Personal foul, face mask, defense, number 98. 15-yard penalty, first down.
0: So what ended up being about a 6-yard gain is going to turn into about a 21-yard gain with the penalty, and the Giants are suddenly into Washington territory.
1: And that penalty is costly because the field position piece aspect of it. The Giants, with this kicker that they got, you know, another 5 yards, well, let's call it 10 yards, that's definitely within his range.
0: So they mark the ball at the Washington 45, first and 10. Clock running here in overtime, 9:35 to go in the extra period. Scatabu to the left of Winston, three wide receivers all inside the numbers to the left. Likely Johnson, Neighbors, who sent up a wide receiver screen to Neighbors, and he did not make the catch. It hit him in the face mask, and he dropped it incomplete.
1: Trying to run before he was able to secure the catch. But bubble screen because we brought pressure off the edge. We're going to have an unblocked defender. Their answer is get the ball out of Jameis' hands on the perimeter, force us to be able to make tackles in space.
0: Second down and 10 at the 45-yard line. Johnson moves to the right with Malachi Fields. Scatabu to the right of Jameis, who's in the gun. Neighbors is outside the numbers to the left. The play is stopped here.
2: Washington takes its first time out.
0: Each team gets two in overtime, so that's one of the two for Washington. I guess Dan Quinn didn't like what he saw.
1: Yeah, didn't particularly, maybe, I don't know if he didn't like the call or the coverage based on the formation that the Giants offense presented to them. Smart play. There was a little bit of communication going on pre-snap, and they don't take the chance, call a timeout, especially on this third down, I mean, this second down situation. Every yard is so crucial.
0: Be an incredibly long field goal from here, but first things first, only second and 10 at the Washington 45. So the Commanders have one timeout remaining here in this overtime period, 9:24 on the clock. Obviously, plenty of time. This is the first possession of overtime. The Commanders chose to kick when they won the toss. Second down and 10. Snap to Winston. Time. Lobbed towards Neighbors. That one is broken up by Fabian Moreau. Ball got there late. Moreau got there just in time, and it's incomplete.
1: Man, that was a nice play by Fabian Moreau. To be able to break up that pass and not commit a pass interference penalty, the ball actually hit the top of Fabian Moreau's helmet. Jameis is trying to lobby for a P.I.
0: Massive play here early in overtime. Third and 10 at the Washington 45. Neighbors, likely Mooney to the right.
1: Watch the shallow crosses, middle of the field to Likely.
0: He's ready. Here's the snap. Washington just bringing four. Pressure up the edge. Nah. Winston gets away from it. He's running to the 40, 30. Open field at the 30-yard line, and he goes down there. So Jameis Winston scrambles on a third and 10 for 15 yards.
1: Not the right rush lane integrity. You go with a four-man rush. Man-to-man, nobody's there for Jameis Winston because everybody's playing man-to-man coverage, and it's just a huge hole for him to scramble through.
0: First and 10 at the 30. Snap to Winston. He throws quickly to the far sideline. That's caught Isaiah Likely, ridden out of bounds by Frankie Louvu. Short gain to the 28 or 27-yard line. Gain of two, maybe three.
1: Jameis not known for his feet and being able to scramble, make plays, but because of the rush lane was so huge, even Fred Smoot with his knock knees probably could have ran through that. Smoot is in the box with this.
0: The strays are amazing. Clock running here at overtime, 8:20 to go. This is the opening drive of overtime. Both teams will get a possession. Jameis and company have the ball, second and 8 at the Washington 28-yard line. Snap to Winston, looking left. Firing back over the middle of the field into triple coverage, looking for Isaiah Likely. That's incomplete. And here comes another massive third and long, third and 8.
1: Yeah, this is Jameis, you know how much they love him. I mean, it's just he sees one-on-one, but what he doesn't see, you got two other defenders paying attention to Likely. Because the ball was overthrown, he kept it out of harm's way. If that ball is is a little bit more accurate, I'm not so certain that we might not have had a chance to intercept that.
0: Third and 10 was converted on a 15-yard scramble. This is third and 8 from the Washington 28. Winston's got three wide receivers to the left, Mooney solo to the right, and now the Giants are going to use their first timeout.
2: New York takes its first timeout. 30 seconds.
1: But by them calling this timeout, this allows us actually to bring De'Ron Payne and Javon Kinlaw onto the field, take out Tim Settle and Dietrich Wise, two more run stoppers, more guys who are better suited to stop the run. But we get Javon Kinlaw and De'Ron Payne into the ballgame. Actually, Settle comes back on the field, but Payne, definitely one of our better pass rushers. We want him on the field in this situation.
0: Time to get a stop here. It's third and 8 at the 28-yard line. Settle, Payne, Armstrong, Chason, Sonny, Luvu.
1: If ever there was time to get pressure on a quarterback, a sack, it is right now.
0: Third and 8 at the 28-yard line, empty backfield. Two wide receivers to the right. Now Scadaboo joins Jameis in the backfield. Three wide receivers to the left, all inside the numbers. Third and 8. Snap. Jameis stepping back, throwing it out towards Mooney. He cannot bring it in. Amik Robertson is able to break it up. Mooney was kind of falling backwards for it. He just couldn't reel it in. And that's going to bring out the Giants field goal unit.
1: Yeah, this ball is a little bit high. Mooney was open. But Jameis, inaccurate throw. But actually, Amik does do a nice job because it looked like Mooney was about to bring that ball in. And as you mentioned, Bram, Amik was able to get a hand in there and punch that ball out.
0: This is not a short field goal. It'll be from 46. The ball will be placed at the right hash mark. Held by Jordan Stout, the kick by the rookie Dominic Zavada. Snaps good, holds down. Kick is on its way. And he missed it! So Washington gets good field position, and a field goal will get him a win.
1: Ooh, he came in here, Bram, in this ballgame, not having missed the field goal. And today he's missed, what, three?
0: Three.
1: Yeah, he's missed three field goals. The other two were plus 50. This one was, as you mentioned, 46 yards.
0: Dominic Zavada, 2 of 5. 4 of the field goal attempts were all from 50-plus, and that was from 46. Not great conditions, and I'll tell you, in pregame, he did look a little bit shaky there, too. So their rookie kicker does not come through, and Washington starts at their own 36-yard line. They need a field goal to win. 7:57 to go here in overtime, 27 apiece. Empty backfield for Jaden on 1st and 10. He's got 2 rushing touchdowns today in his first game back after missing the last 2. Standing, firing, that's caught. Traylon Burks out to the 49-yard line. First down, Commanders.
1: Yeah, that time the Giants, different scenario, different situation. They decided to just rush 4. Now, one of the things they were able to do in the last couple series, they brought a lot of pressure. Only a 4-man rush. Jaden had a comfortable pocket. The Giants played zone coverage, and he's able to find Trey Burks on that deep dig route.
0: First and 10 at the 49-yard line. Ball's placed right on the logo. Jaden's in the gun. Rashad White is his back to his left. In motion, Antonio Williams. Hand off White. Looking for room up the middle. Crosses the 50. Gain of 3 to the 48.
1: Gotta assume on this next play that the Giants are going to bring pressure. Try to speed up Jaden. Try to get pressure on him. If you're David Block, I'm calling the play, anticipating that. Maybe it's a bubble screen, wide receiver screen, something to get the ball out of the hands quickly of Jaden Daniels.
0: Second down and 7 at the Giants' 48-yard line. Commanders win with any score on this drive. Jaden walks up to the line, giving new directions. 3 wide receivers are to the left. Giants are bringing the heat. Pressure coming from Thibodeau. Tossed up down the near sideline towards Traylon Burks. Uncatchable, out of bounds, incomplete. And here comes a first huge third down for the Commanders offense.
1: So these are low percentage throws. You got pressure, and you're throwing deep ball shots. Anticipate the call from the Giants. Run some shallow crosses. Run some pick routes. Get in bunch formations. Force the defense to have to sort out those problems. You're just saying, hey, we're going to run vertical and expect Jaden to make a a great throw. Anticipate the blitz coming again. Get in bunch formation, run some crossing routes, and see if you can get something going there.
0: Jaden Daniels just used the Commanders' final timeout of overtime here with 6:32 on the clock.
2: Washington takes its second and final timeout. It's going to be 30 seconds.
0: I want to bring something up to your point about this. They're number three in the most attempts at 20-plus yard air yard throws, but they're 30th in yards per attempt in general. So they're basically what they're telling you is they're trying too many low percentage throws.
1: Yeah,
0: and that's absolutely what's happening here.
1: Yeah, and a second and long, especially anticipate the blitz. Get quick passes, bunch formations. You saw it on a Likely touchdown. We brought zero blitz, but what did they do? They put Neighbors and Isaiah Likely close, ran a shallow cross, traffic issue for the DB. He gets a touchdown.
0: Here it is, huge play, 3rd and 7 at the Giants 48. The clock roll goes in motion. Giants are showing like they're bringing heat. Jaden is asking Terry McLaurin to move up to the line of scrimmage. Here's the snap, quick pass, De'Ami Brown. Cuts away from one defender, hit by Abdul Carter. It's down, I think the ball is out, and the Giants may have it. That ball was out. The question is who recovered it. And they're going to run the clock to say the Commanders got it back.
1: So
0: it's going to be 4th down here at a distance that I don't think they're going to attempt a field goal. It would be 60-plus. And so now,
1: they're going to keep the offense on the field.
0: If they go for they're keeping the offense currently on the field. This could just be to try to draw a penalty here and get to like a 4th and 1. It's currently 4th and 6.

0: Number five, 5-yard penalty, fourth down.
1: So they were trying to get the Giants to jump to give them a fourth and one, and they would go for that. But they didn't get them to jump, and so Tressway and the punting unit comes on, and now the Giants will get the ball back, and all they'll need is a field goal to win.
2: Yeah, just I don't think we really handled that possession the way you would like to handle it, especially on that second down call. Knowing that the Giants have dialed up a lot of pressure late in this ball game, you had to anticipate that.
1: Tressway gets the snap. Kick is on its way. High. Charlie Jones calls for a fair catch at the 9-yard line and makes it. That's where the Giants are going to start this drive. And again, now it's next score wins. Both teams have had a possession here. Next score wins, 5:33 to go in overtime.
2: Need a 3-and-out defensively or some type of turnover, takeaway.
1: Turnover down here would be amazing.
2: How many possessions that they had? I'm pulling up my play-by-play. The Giants have scored. They had to miss field, though.
0: They're now in a sudden death situation. The first team to score will win the game.
2: The Giants field goals, possessions. Go ahead, Brian.
1: The Giants had 77 first-half yards. They got 270 here in the second half. They start at the 9, first and 10. Three wide receivers to the right. Jameis gets the snap. Pressure coming. Pocket collapsing. That one might have been picked! No, it's dropped! Almost had it. Jeremy Reeves jumped around in the middle of the field and nearly had an interception at the 15.
2: Oh my goodness. Let's see this. Revo. Oh, you got to come back.
1: Oh, it hit him right in the stomach. Yeah. Or in the upper thigh. The ball hit him in the upper thigh. He just couldn't reel it in, so it's second and 10. Oh, that would have been ball game.
2: Got it.
1: Second and 10, empty backfield at the 9 for Jameis. Three wide receivers to the right, two to the left. Here's the snap. Washington brings four, throws over the middle, caught Malik Nabers, spins away from one. Rasul Douglas trying to rip it out of his hands. He's able to hang on. Gain of 8.
2: Third and 2. I'm thinking the Giants might try to run this ball. Depending on the personnel group and what they see, they may give Jameis the option. Running this ball or a little quick pass to the flat area. Expect man to man.
1: Under 5 minutes to go in overtime. Third and 2 for the Giants at their own 17-yard line.
2: Nabers on the slant too, possible.
1: Scatterboo's in the backfield. Likely comes in motion. Pitch right, Scatterboo. They're trying to run to get it, and they do. Got a hole, gets away from Payne. Mikey Sanders still is able to force him out of bounds, but it's a big gain. Out near the 35-yard line. Call it a gain of 19.
2: Yeah, this is nice play call and execution by the Giants. Get the motion, get your attention over there, and you run the toss, you pull a couple offensive linemen, and you got them out.
1: Went out of bounds, clock stops, 4:40 to go in overtime. New set of downs for the Giants. Any next score wins in this one. 27 apiece is the score. First and 10 at the 36. Snap to Winston. Steps up, fires over the middle of the field, looking for Nabers, and he got him. He got him over Mike Samberstill. He's tripped up at the Washington 32-yard line. Check that, the 37-yard line, and the Giants are already threatening here to win it.
2: Too much time in the pocket. Again, only a 4-man rush. Jameis is comfortable. You got a safety kind of robbing the middle. That should be an interception. Or incompletion.
1: Giants now creeping up near 400 total yards for this game.
0: New York takes its second and final timeout. 30 seconds.
1: So both teams are out of timeouts. Next score wins with 4:01 on the clock. That play sets up New York at first and 10 at the Washington 36. Dominic Zavada, who's 2-for-5 on field goals today, already missed in overtime from 46. Isaiah Likely, by the way, just limped off of the field and is heading back to the Giants bench.
2: Understanding for us, we got to try to limit the yards gained by the additional yards gained. Make this as long a field goal as possible. Run blitz. Dial up pressure again. Hopefully you're able to

0: get some negative yardage plays, force some negative yardage plays.
1: So the receiving tight end is now Theo Johnson. Neighbors and Mooney to the right, Fields to the left. First and 10 at the Washington 36. In motion, Theo Johnson left to right. Here's the snap. Quick throw out to Neighbors. Wide receiver screen. Once again, Rasul Douglas, who's had an outstanding game out on the edge, comes up to grab him. And I think he lost 2 yards on that play.
0: That's the negative yardage play that you want if you're the Commanders defense. Again, anticipate similar type of situation again. Pressure. Giants going to try to find the best one-on-one matchup that they like. They're putting Malik Neighbors. I wouldn't be surprised if they tried a slant route to Malachi Fields either.
1: Second and 12 at the 38. Scatterbury next to Winston in the backfield. He's in the gun. Washington's feigning like they're bringing a blitz with Lubu. We'll see. Handoff. Scatterbury got a hole. Dives ahead to the 30-yard line. They're going to mark him down at the 29. It's going to bring up a third and 3. And the next snap, the clock will be under 3 minutes to go in overtime.
0: Yeah, it's another one play. This is the Giants just running against a lighter box. Only one linebacker in the middle of the field. That's Frankie Louisville. You got angles. And they're able to find a crease and pick up a nice yard. It's actually, Louisville got double-teamed on that play.
1: From here, it'd be the same 46-yard field goal that Zvada missed earlier in overtime.
0: This one,
1: it's a third and 3 at the 29-yard line. Snap to Winston. Handoff Scatterbury. Right up the middle. The pile gets pushed ahead, and it's a new set of downs for the Giants at the 24-yard line. And they can run this clock down as much as they want before they attempt what would be a game-winning field goal.
0: Just too many plays that the Giants were able to make in the second half passing the football. Jameis, he got hot. Defensively, we weren't able to get pressure on him. Weren't able to create turnovers. We missed an opportunity to intercept the ball in overtime by
2: a two-minute warning.
1: We've reached the two-minute warning here in overtime. Yes, they do call that in overtime. So the Giants erased a 14-point fourth-quarter deficit here in Northwest Stadium. I think that's going to be the massive disappointment of this day. Regardless of how this thing ends, Washington had this one in the bag.
0: The defense
1: could not get a stop when they needed it.
0: Defense couldn't get a stop, and the offense wasn't able to sustain drives either in this ballgame. So it's not over, but it's not looking good.
1: No. So we'll see how the Giants play this. Neither team has a timeout. There's 2 minutes on the clock. The Giants don't want to kick a field goal too early because in case they miss, you don't want to give Washington any time on the clock. So I'm going to assume they're going to run this thing down to kick a game-winning field goal, and the worst situation would be he misses and they tie. Washington really needs a mistake to be made. Winston's in the gun. Handoff Scatterbury. Got hit in the backfield.
3: The ball is out! The ball is out! They needed a mistake! They got a mistake! Did they get a recovery? Unbelievable! It's a fumble! And the Commanders take over!
0: Wow. Wow. We've been talking about creating turnovers, punching the ball out. And this is Sonny Louisville. First name Sonny, last name Styles. I know it's raining here in Northwest Stadium, but it's Sonny on the football field. And I'm talking about S-O-N-N-Y.
1: Unbelievable. Adafe Owe was there. Gerard Payne was there. The Giants are just trying to run the clock out before kicking a field goal. Scatterbury lost the ball. Gerard Payne. Oh, my goodness. And so the Commanders take over at the 23-yard line. New life. 1:50 on the clock.
2: He's put 1 minute 55 seconds on the game clock.
1: 1:55. No timeouts to work with. A field goal wins.
0: If you saw the Commanders practice they've been working on punching that ball out in practice, and it paid off right there by Deron Payne.
1: Jaden and company giving new life on a Cam Scatterbury fumble on what should have been a run-the-clock-out winning game-winning field goal. First down throw to McLaurin at the 25. Stiff arm at the 35. Rolling down the sideline and out of bounds. Near midfield.
0: rough call that, Terry. Tightrope. Tightrope walking down the sideline. Nice play.
1: So they marked him out at the 39. But it's a first down for Washington. 1:50 is on the clock. It is stopped due to McLaurin stepping out of bounds. Unbelievable break. Cam Scadaboo fumbles a ball on what was supposed to just be a run-the-clock-out situation for the Giants, giving the Commanders new life in a 27-27 game. Snap to Daniels. To the left. Antonio Williams. Wide receiver screen pulled down at around the 46-yard line. Gain of 7.
0: But what I love about the play, you know the Giants are going to blitz you. What do? You audible to a quick screen on the outside. Get your tight end, your linebacker, I mean your receiver, and your tight end to block. Get the ball away out of James' hands quickly.
1: Clock's moving. 1:24 to go in overtime. Second down and 3 at the 46-yard line.
0: Run the ball.
1: Jane walks up to the line. Clock's now at 1:15 to go in overtime. They're set. Here's the snap. Jaden has it. Time in the pocket, steps up and escapes. Runs away from Arvell Reese to the 50. 45-40 and out of bounds into the Giants sideline. First down, Washington.
0: I love this by Jaden Daniels. The poise in the face of pressure. The Giants, they do a nice job taking away the receivers. Jaden avoids the rush, finds a lane, and he's not going down. He's going to use that speed and outrun Arvell Reese to the sideline.
1: Mark him out at the Giants' 39-yard line. 1:02 on the clock. Commanders get a score. They get a win. A season-saving, altering win. First and 10 at the 39. Snap to Daniels. Looking left. Fires. Caught trailing Burks. Cut down.
3: He got out of a tackle. He stays inbounds. It goes out near the 25-yard line. What a play by Burks.
0: But what did they do? They know the Giants are going to bring pressure. Get the ball out of his hands quickly on the perimeter and let your receivers and your playmakers make a play. Best big, I'm going to call him Big Body Burks because he just bodied the New York Giants.
1: He just ran through Greg Newsome and then saw Kayvon Thibodeau fly over the top of him to get extra yardage to the 26. They're in field goal range with 55 seconds left in overtime. First and 10. Daniels in the gun. White's his back. Here's the snap. They're going to hand it off to Rashad White. Goes down at the 24-yard line. Running here. And now Washington could choose to take this all the way down, spike it, and then bring out the field goal unit.
0: You're going to run the ball again. You're asking Larry Izzo, and you're asking the kicker, what hash do you want this football on? That's the conversation that you have. Run the ball.
1: They got to go up and do it. 24 seconds of the clock is running. They've come out of the huddle. 20 seconds and the clock is running. If they're going to run the ball here, they've got to get down, get set, and spike it. In motion, Ben Sidett. 15 on the clock. Daniels, play action. Rolling to the left. Goes down now at the 25-yard line. There's only 7 seconds on the clock. There are no timeouts. This is going to end up in a tie if they don't spike it. Wow. It ends up in a tie.
0: Ooh, you gotta be kidding me.
2: This is the end of the game.
0: Well, Jaden has to throw this football away. That's the only... Oh, my goodness. You gotta be kidding me. You can't take a sack. I mean, not a sack. You can't get tackled in the middle of the field. They call a pass play. Yeah, that's not how you execute. That's brutal. That's on us. That's on us.
1: The Giants gave them a break, gave them life, fumbled the ball in a situation where all they needed to do was run the clock out and kick a field goal. Washington gets all the way down into field goal position and mismanages the final 30 seconds without a timeout and are unable to spike it to get their field goal unit on for a win. And it ends up in a 27-27 tie.
0: They call a pass play. You got to communicate to Jaden. If he doesn't have an opportunity to not have an open receiver right away. You got to throw that football away. You cannot. That's just a lack of communication, lack of understanding of the situation. And that,
1: I don't even know what to say.
0: Yeah, I don't know.
1: I mean, clock was running down.
0: But they called
1: it. And like, I thought at some point they were just going to spike it.
0: Do you not trust your kicker in that situation? Why not run? You don't trust the kicker. The ball was, what yard line was that ball on?
1: No, I mean, like, I think that they mismanaged it. I think the object was they were going to run the clock down, and then they were going to kick with no time left so that if he misses, it's a tie. But like, they mismanaged it. Like, he needed to just spike it or throw it out of bounds. That's it.
0: But my thing is, he's already in a good field, good situation
1: yes.
0: on the field to kick that field goal.
1: They mismanaged the clock. They either forgot that they didn't have a timeout, or they just...
0: They knew they didn't have a timeout. That's not the... But the play call, you call a pass play, you got tight ends going out of the field, you try to catch the Giants sleeping, expecting to pass. Nobody's open. You have to emphasize to Jaden.
1: Just throw it away.
0: If the guy is not open right away, you throw this football away.
1: Yes.
0: And we're going to kick the extra...
1: And win.
0: Kick the field goal, either win or lose.
1: Or tie.
0: Win or tie. That's unacceptable. Oh, my goodness.
1: Electrifying play of the game presented by IBEW, Local Union 26, 38-yard touchdown run, one of two touchdown runs by Jaden Daniels. MVP of the game presented by Hercules Fence Security in every job. We'll give it to Jaden. 164 through the air, 8 rushes, 87 yards, 2 rushing TDs. Intelligent play of the game presented by La Chemin Duwa Champagne and Branson Cognac, the official champagne of Cognac of the Washington Commanders. Bill Krosky Merritt, 33-yard touchdown run. That is flatly unbelievable, the way this game ended. 27-27 tie. London and I are heading down to the locker room to talk to Jaden Daniels, Dan Quinn, and other players from the game today. For now, we ask you to stay tuned for the Command Center postgame huddle with Scott Jackson and Fred Smoot. The final score, once again, from Northwest Stadium, the Giants and Commanders tie 27-27. 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
12: Wow, 27-27. 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Savings for the whole family. Scott Jackson, Fred Smoot, and we're gonna need all 3 hours to figure out what the heck just happened here. What happened here, Fred? What happened on the last play? Tell me what happened.
13: You know, I'm about to say a couple of words that I don't think I ever said.
12: Uh-oh.
13: I'm speechless. I'm speechless. Me and London was sitting up here trying to figure out what did we just see? What was the purpose of it? It was the worst clock management, that, especially in overtime. Like, overtime, yeah, automatically says to a coach, clock management. Like, it's part of the DNA. What was the purpose of that last play is the only question I want. Like, because it's going to be a question that's asked face-to-face, and you got to give a legit answer. And I don't think it's any answer that you can give relatively that could make anybody feel better about it.
12: No. So it was 55 seconds after the Rashad White 2-yard run to the Giants 24, and then you get one playoff and no field goal attempt. And again, you know, you don't have to run the clock out because it's overtime. The next team scores wins because both teams have possessed the ball. So there was no reason to worry about running the clock out. I guess you thought Stevens may miss and then they'd have, you know, too much time, I guess, from that standpoint. But it's just, I don't know. And you also wonder, did Jaden Daniels think they had a timeout, right? Like, because you could drop back and just throw it away, right? And then you preserve the clock. That's what the other part. Even if it was an eligible man downfield, you take a 5-yard penalty, so be it.
13: No, I don't know, because it felt like it was just no plan. Because when Jaden got on the ground, I didn't see anybody else hustling. I didn't see anybody else in panic mode. Like, we got to get this ball hiked and we got to dirt this ball. I didn't see anybody else urging. That's all I'm saying. Like,
12: something
13: was not communicated.
12: Right. It's like, did you think you had 3 timeouts? Did you but nobody was also signaling for timeout either. Did you think, like Donovan McNabb, that there would be a second overtime? Like, seriously, I'm not kidding here. Did you think there couldn't be a tie? I mean, it doesn't make a lot of sense, what we just saw. And it feels like a 27-27 loss, although it is a tie on the ledger.
13: No, it's a tie, but the two different teams leave the stadium feeling two different ways tonight. The Giants are going to feel like they got an L, and the Washington Commanders, we're going to feel like we lost.
12: All right, 800-493-1003. We will get in the locker room, and that should be very interesting. 800-493-1003. All that being said, this team had a 14-point lead in the fourth quarter and could not also get it home safely from that. The Giants were able to rally behind Jameis Winston getting in there with two touchdown passes in the fourth quarter as the Commanders, again, end up being tied up after the gift from Cam Scataboo, right? I mean, great play by Deron Payne to punch it out. Shy Tuttle recovers. They make some big plays down the field. I mean, Traylon Burks is trucking guys. You know, I mean, you had a McLaurin reception before that, too. I mean, a lot of good things just to end up not even getting a chance to let Drew Stevens be the hero tonight. It just it makes you sick.
13: It's one of them things where you earned a right to win the game. That has to be earned. I don't care what game you're playing, thumb wrestling, soccer, baseball. Once you get to the end, you have to earn a right to be there at the end to win the game. Now, once you get there to close the game and to be clutch, that's a whole nother option. We didn't even give ourselves a chance to see how clutch we were. It's like you did everything to get to Disney World, but that once you got to the door, you said, you know what, I don't want to go no more.
12: All right, we're going to take a timeout. We'll come back. We'll get into the locker room hopefully shortly. We'll get into the calls, 800-493-1003. A baffling finish. Commanders and the Giants end up in a 27-27 tie. Commanders do not get a shot at a field goal off from the Giants 24 as the clock runs out. You're listening to Washington Commanders Football.
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20: did. Week 5 of the NFL continues, but news out of the NFL as the Cardinals have agreed to trade wide receiver Marvin Harrison Jr. and a 2027 seventh round pick to the Houston Texans in exchange for a 2027 second and sixth round pick. Right now, the Cardinals hosting the Lions, and they're up 7-0 early in the second quarter. Also early in the second quarter, where the Broncos lead the Chargers 7-3. J.K. Dobbins with a rushing touchdown for Denver. The 49ers got in the end zone first as Brock Purdy connected to Mike Evans. But the Seahawks have responded with their own touchdown. The Titans in Seattle, they're tied at 7 late in the first quarter. The Texans did get their first win of the season, a 26-3 victory over the Titans. The Vikings are still undefeated 5-0 after outscoring the Saints 23-13, while the Packers crushed the Bears 31-7. The Giants and the Commanders went to overtime, and it ended in a tie at 27. I'm on to what I missed.
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24: We got a hat trick of games here in Week 5 to keep our eye on, plus the big trade that we just heard Monsi Bolaños tell you about. Welcome in. It is End Zone Radio, and there were a couple of crazy...
1: They come out of the huddle. 20 seconds and the clock is running. If they're going to run the ball here, they've got to get down, get set, and spike it. We're moving Ben Sam 15 on the clock. Daniel.
24: Yeah,
1: roll it to the left. Goes down now to 25-yard line. There's only 7.

0: sack. I mean, not a sack. Good tackle in the middle of the field. They call a pass play. Yeah, that's not how you execute. That's brutal. That's on us. That's on us.
1: Back to the Command Center post-game huddle with Fred Smoot and Scott Jackson.
2: All of us there. Grambling under the call. 27-27 the final. The chaos at the end, the confusion. Why did it happen? 800-493-1003. Hopefully get the locker room and try to get some explanation coming up here in a little bit, Fred. But let's get out to some phones. I imagine people are pretty fired up leaving the stadium. People that sucked it up through that weather. We're hoping to see a result, a Commanders win at the end. Let's talk to Rob in D.C. How you doing, Rob?
3: Hey, what's up, man? It's a tough loss, man, I tell you. I'm just concerned about the coaching of Dan Quinn. I mean, you got to right there, just go ahead and kick your field goal. You had no timeouts. You, Giants gave you a blessing when Scatterboo fumbled, you know, yep, for them to win the game. Then here it is, you get a blessing and go down and do almost the same exact thing. It's just crazy. So I don't know. With coaching, I understand that. Well, we get all these pre-snap penalties, you know, the discipline and the coaching, man. I don't know. This may cost him his job because that was just horrible. But, all right, I'm just in a bad mood after this game here. Thanks, fellas.
2: I don't blame you.
4: Hey, I cannot be mad with you as a fan if you're in a bad mood in this one, but I just won't. Because, like I said, I was speechless when I watched it. I was just flabbergasted, couldn't figure out what, why, when, how, what are we doing. And I had to also step back a second because what he just said is, and I said this earlier, Jack, we're the fan base that's walking out of here like we lost, and the Giants are walking out like they won, but we tied.
2: Right. But in the night,
4: it's a tie ball game.
2: Yeah, he's right. I mean, the penalties throughout the game, killer, blowing the you know, look, there's no leads that are safe, you know, until it's zeros, right? 11 minutes left, two scores is not that much, but still, you'd like to be able to think you could protect that lead with your defense. And, you know, they let the Giants and Jameis Winston throw the ball over the yard with Isaiah Likely and Malik Nabers down the field. And as he said, you get the gift and then you re-gift the gift. That's what's really infuriating.
4: It's not the first time I'd re-gift the gift, all right? And that's just the truth. It's one of these situations where we did not get out of our own way.
2: Right.
4: We were the better team. They had the better record, no doubt. And I can say this. They did get away with turning the ball over a couple of times, and we didn't get the ball back. Like, and if I don't care if they had to do with the ref. We couldn't get the ball in a scrum. Like, I don't know what it was. It was, they was trying to give us the ball game. Like, Jameis was trying to Jameis, and we just would not let him.
2: Well, they had two fumbles. The Commanders recovered, and they've got a grand total of 3 points out of it. You know, the first one early in the game that Jameis did fumble, that they had to settle for the field goal, and obviously the last one where they don't even get a field goal attempt off. All right, 800-493-1003, 800-493-1003. Let's grab another caller before we get to the timeout here. And where are we going next? Let's go to Paul at the stadium. How you doing, Paul?
5: Hey there, guys. What a disappointing
4: loss. How you
5: doing, brother? I mean, fine, but at this point, you got to look at the coaching and say they are not getting it done. Way too many stupid penalties, an undisciplined team, stupid decisions at every turn, play calling. How do you not make that field goal? It's just unforgivable. I think it's time Dan Quinn hits the highway.
4: And I just want to correct everybody. We did not lose. I know how it feels. It feels that way to me because we had to win in our hands, and we gave it away.
5: When you see the paper tomorrow and we're in last place when we could have been tied in second place, we lost.
4: I totally understand. But the record says we're 1-3-1.
2: Well, I mean, he's right. I mean, either way, you're in last place. But, I mean, yeah. I mean, this would have been a good step forward in a weekend. It was complete chaos in the NFC East. The Eagles losing in the last second. You had Dallas getting beaten by an undrafted rookie, and you had a chance to beat the top team in the division. And yeah, the Giants probably don't feel great about tying, but at the same time, they did what they had to do. They kind of held serve at this point.
4: Yeah.
2: They're still unbeaten in the division. All right, we'll do this. 800-493-1003. We'll take another timeout. Hopefully get back to the locker room when we continue. 27-27 tie, Commanders and the Giants. Commanders unable to get a field goal attempt off as they let the clock burn out. Just an incredible messed up finish. This is the Washington Commanders Radio Network.
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14: Jaden in the gun, Bills to his right, two wide receivers to the left. They'll throw. Pressure coming up the middle. Jaden just scampers away from it, and he's off to the races at the 20, 15, 10, 5. He's gone! Touchdown! Touchdown, Washington!
2: Wow.
14: Daniel saw the pressure, took off, and they couldn't catch him. That was a party not to see here at Northwest Stadium. And Jaden Daniels is the one who came out of it.
1: Back to the Command Center post-game huddle with Fred Smoot and Scott Jackson.
2: 1-2, Jaden Daniels touchdown runs today in the 27-27 tie. That's today's Bud Light easy-to-enjoy moment of the game. Bud Light, easy to drink, easy to enjoy. Didn't enjoy it all the way, though, unfortunately. Commanders and the Giants, 27-20. All Commanders let time burn in overtime. At the Giants, 24, unable to get a playoff, or a field goal off, I should say, because they outran the clock. We don't know why yet. We'll hopefully get some answers here shortly when we get into the locker room. 800-493-1003. But a lot of encouraging things from having number five back on the field today, though. Fred, saved the last segment there. 103 yards rushing, 199 in the air. Offense looked a lot better in stretches, but just, had some lulls, though, in this football game that ultimately hurt them, too.
4: yeah, had some ups, had some downs, could never stay steady, if I could say anything about it. But Jaden showed his blick play potential, that I could break a game open anytime I'm a part of a game. Don't ever leave a game. And that's a lesson I learned years ago. When you got a quarterback, you always got a chance. But when the plays needed to be made, you could tell he was a little rusty.
2: Yeah, I mean, that last segment, I mean, again, we'll go through on who ultimately drops the ball there, but you kind of have to know. Can't let the clock run dead there. Offensive player of the game brought to you by Lansdowne Resort. From kickoff to check-in, score a game-changing getaway in the heart of Loudoun County. Lansdowne Resort, proud partner of the Washington Commanders. That would be Jaden Daniels, again, the 199-103 and the two touchdown runs for the Commanders. Didn't see a whole lot of Bill Kroski Merritt late in that game. I mean, I guess it was because they were in pass mode with Rashad White. But that was an interesting little caper there too. So we'll get into that a little bit as we continue. Let's talk to Mark and Burke. Hey, don't Mark.
15: I'm doing okay, guys. I just got to say though that I know you guys are frustrated. I'm frustrated. I called in a couple weeks ago and said we're right back where we started, and I think today kind of proves it. Dan Quinn refuses to be handed a win. That's why he's 6-14 in his last 20 games. And I'm sick of watching this supposed defensive guru completely melt down and play scared when it actually counts. We had this game in overtime, and he just gave it away. The secondary today was awful. He made absolutely zero in-game adjustments. He sat back in his soft scheme and let Jameis Winston look like an all-pro. He threw for over 300 yards and three touchdowns without an interception. Okay, there was one that probably was an interception, but what are you going to do about that? Where was the double coverage on Malik Nabers or Isaiah Likely? They caught 11 passes apiece, 22 passes between the tight ends. Because of that refusal to adapt, the defense couldn't get off the field. The Giants held the ball for 40 minutes and ran 84 plays to our 60. It is unbelievable. And to your point, we were averaging 7 yards a carry. Where does that running game go? Especially when you're trying to burn the clock. You have a two-possession lead in heading into the fourth quarter and you can't hold it. So people are going to look at Jaden, but we aren't even in the game if it's not for Jaden. This is a coaching fail, and this is why we're 6-14 in the last 20 games. This guy doesn't know how to coach. Sorry. I don't know if you guys agree or not.
2: Listen, this is going to be on the head coach. I agree with you there. I will say this. This is Durante Jones' defense, right? Ultimately, Fred, like the decisions, or do you think the head coach should be dropping it, jumping in on the defense here? Because this is not his scheme.
4: No, this is Durante Jones' scheme. Most definitely, it's his call, it's his goal. You hired him to trust him, which I'm fine with that. Like one thing about Jameis is, let's not forget, Jameis was number one pick in the NFL draft for a reason. He can throw the damn ball. It ain't a throw on the field that Jameis cannot make. And let's not act like Malik Nabers ain't a top 10 pick, and Isaiah Likely ain't showed everybody that I'm one of the top 15, top 10 tight ends in this league. So they got pieces over there. They got Scatterboo. They got players that can make something happen. But if we go into the fourth quarter and we lead by 14, back in my day, Jack, you can say what you want to. If we got the lead in the fourth quarter by 14, we're going to win that game.
2: Yeah. And listen, they didn't get home much in the second half on him, right? Like sending pressure. Give the Giants D-line credit, or offensive line, excuse me, credit. And Jameis did pull up in the pocket a few times. He's not fast, right? But he can slip. He slipped the pressure a few times, made some plays. But, yeah, I mean, it's just hurting as hell to watch because you had it in your hands. And you got it gifted to you, and you re-gifted it. Let's talk to Dave in Roanoke. What up, Dave?
16: Going on, guys? Let me say two things. First off, this debacle at the end of the game is 1,000% on the head coach and or his assistants. They need to make sure that Jaden Daniels and the team knows they don't have any timeouts. Isn't that one of his jobs? Remind him, hey, guys, we don't have any timeouts. We got to hurry this up. And the second point I'll make, if David Blau made that call, what the hell was – I don't understand what the play call was. So I think he takes some responsibility as well. I'll sit back and listen to what you guys think about that. Thank you.
2: No, you got to communicate, right? That's what they have these headsets for, right? To tell them game situations.
4: I've been saying, Jack, let's try to crack this case.
2: Yeah.
4: Like, what could it have been? Like, it's only a couple things it could have been. One, communication. That's where everything started. The question is, when did you communicate? Was it before the play or after the play?
2: Right.
4: And, yeah, and that's, again, that, that's the
2: or it was communicated and the player didn't remember or just, you know, panicked in the moment. I don't know. I mean, that's a great question. Again, hopefully getting some answers when we get back into the locker room here. Let's get to Santo in D.C. before we get to some of the locker room stuff. What's up, Santo?
17: What's going on, gentlemen? How y'all doing?
4: Been better, man. Talk to us.
2: Let's watch a 27-27 loss. How do you think we feel?
17: Yeah, I hear you loud and clear. Yeah. I want to address one thing. When you have a division game like this, and we've seen it happen with the NFC North frequently, you can't go out with a tie. Tie is a loss, not only to yourself, but division. And if you really want to win championships and really want to go a lot further than the playoffs, you have to beat your division. Now, today, what happened? Okay, I'm not going to point a whole lot of fingers. I've heard communication, and
2: We got to roll, Santo. We got to get into the locker room. Standing by Bram Weinstein, Lennon Fletcher with Jaden Daniels, brought to you by Washington, D.C. Plumbers Local 5, protecting health into the nation's capital. Guys, go ahead.
18: Here with quarterback Jaden Daniels. Let's talk about the end. Take us through what happened in the final minute of overtime.
19: Yeah, we had guys make plays, break some tackles, give us the opportunity to win the game. And, you know, when the situation like football and that situation came up, we just didn't execute.
20: What was kind of the thought process of the play call? Is it, hey, if the receiver's not open in the flat, throw it away? Or what kind of was the emphasis in the huddle before the play was ball was snapped?
19: Yeah, I think, you know, that's obviously the emphasis, but, you know, we got to do a better job. I have to do a better job of reiterating that and to the huddle and emphasizing that. You know, everybody does. And, you know, we're in that situation for a reason, and, you know, we just got to over-communicate.
18: We did get you back here for the first time in a couple of weeks. Tell us about playing with the brace.
19: Didn't really even notice it. Just out there just being myself, playing football, and, you know, God bless. It felt good to be back out there.
20: One of the things you guys were able to do, run the ball well. Mm-hmm. Part of it is you and the long touchdown runs, running the ball for over 200 yards. But that's an emphasis coming into this ball game, getting the run game back going?
19: For sure. We knew what type of weather that we could have had, and obviously it cleared up. But, you know, we got to lean on the big guys, and, you know, you want to establish a run in this league so everything else can open up. And, you know, we did a good job of that.
18: You had said all week there was going to be no limitations on you playing this way. Once you were out there, though, did you feel like there were no limitations on you?
19: 100%. You know, just the play calls, and they just allowed me to be me, you know, protect myself and stuff like that. But it was no limitations.
20: As last one for me, you guys get the 14-point lead in the fourth quarter. Mm-hmm. Then you got two drives. You have a three and out and four plays and had to punt. Was it something that the Giants did differently? Seemed like they were dialing up a little bit more pressure.
19: Yeah, for sure. You know, we can't put our defense in the spot like that. You know, we, like you said, we're up 14 in the fourth. I think we're on like 8 minutes in the fourth. And we just got to finish all around. We did not do a good job of finishing and executing what we had opportunities to. So, you know, you kind of move for these lessons. Like, these lessons don't define who you are. But you can learn from them and move forward.
18: Jaden, thanks so much. We'll see you in San Francisco next week.
19: Appreciate y'all.
18: Okay, that's quarterback Jaden Daniels as we send it back to Scott and Fred.
2: All right. Thanks, Bram in London. I don't know. I mean, I think you did a good job protecting some people there. Maybe, I don't know. I don't know what to make of the what happened at the end.
4: Oh, you you feel like you didn't get any clarification right
2: not
4: there. That's
2: so
4: what
2: much.
4: You feel?
2: Right, not so much, yeah. Yeah. Mm. I don't know.
4: Yeah, you know, one thing about us in the locker room, we insulated.
2: Yeah.
4: But also, sometimes it's all about the eye test. Everybody was looking at the same, either TV or the field, if you was at the game. Everybody saw the same thing. And I think sometimes things are just self-explanatory. Something didn't happen, and it had something to do with communication. It's that simple. That's all.
2: Either you run a spike there, or you run the field goal unit out immediately after the play before that, right? Like, that's it. Like, those are the options.
4: Them are your options.
2: Yeah. That's it. That's it. Felt like it, but that with no timeouts. All right, 800-493-1003.
4: There's nothing else to do.
2: Yeah, 800-493-1003. Let's get the offensive recap brought to you by the Virginia Lottery. Check out Commander's Playbook payout from the Virginia Lottery. 20 first downs for the Commanders. 4 of 12 third down was not good, though. Had 60 total plays, but the Giants had 84 total plays. 378 yards total offense. Giants 408. Commanders on the day, 6.3 yards per play, however, But we're, again, sacked. Jaden Daniels was sacked 5 times for 23 yards, 202 yards rushing on the day. 9 penalties didn't help, 69 yards there, and time of possession, a edge to the Giants at 39-25. No turnovers for the Commanders, 2 from the Giants, but again, in the end, didn't take advantage of them enough, right? Just 3 points out of those 2 turnovers. Needed to get a lot more.
4: And that's something we haven't did all year long, is go off of the turnovers. And that's what you got to do. You got to make people pay when they turn the ball over. And we're not doing that right now.
2: All right, let's hear from the head coach, Dan Quinn, sponsored by Salisbury University Seagulls in support of alumnus Dan Quinn. Here's Bram in London with the head coach.
18: All right, here with head coach Dan Quinn. Let's start at the end. Can you take us through the final sequence in overtime?
0: Yep. And, yeah, tonight leaving with the tie feels like a loss. And so on the first, I rung, trying to get some more yards to go. So in that scenario, we don't need to, keep going. Easy play, the right call, get a clock quickly. And that was the goal of what we're going to do, get one more, whether must out of bounds or incomplete, and then kick it from there.
18: What did you want to have happen on the final play before the clock ran out?
0: Yeah, it took too long to get rolling, and that's 100% on me, nobody else. Like the easy play, like I said, is to get a clock there, as opposed to, a throw out of bounds that, could get us 4 more for the kick. Like in that space, man, let's go win it where we were.
21: As you look at this ball game, in particular, you guys were able to have a fourth quarter lead, 14-point lead. What kind of happened in the while you weren't able to hold on to that 14-point lead in the fourth quarter?
0: Yeah, and we pride ourselves, London, to make sure in these moments, like, to go close it, man. And so allowing a score, had a foul that, did it, a scramble to go. And so, like, man, those ones, like, we got to go close the door. And, that just playing on defense, like, this is the time to go, go finish it. Thought it was an incredible play by Payne to get the ball out in overtime. We got to go answer. And like I said, leaving tonight with a tie feels like a loss.
21: Yeah, absolutely.
0: We had our opportunities and we didn't seize them, man.
18: I want to ask you about the defense in the second half. You guys held them to like 75 yards, something like that, in the first half. What was different in the second half defensively against them?
0: Yeah, I thought early on we did a nice job in the run game when they were into their big packages. And quite honestly, at the end, and like in hurry-up mode when you're down 2 scores, like that's the time to go close it out, get a ball, get the sack, finish them out.
21: One of the things, I know a tie ball game didn't get the win, but the play of Jaden in that ball game, man, coming back after missing two and a half games, playing with the brace,
0: yeah.
21: He looked phenomenal, made plays with his legs, made throws. What did you like and what did you see from him?
0: Yeah, there's definitely, he's got magic about him, and you feel it and you see it. And whether it's throw, the run, the scramble, for him to get long runs that go score, like those are hard to get, man. And so I thought just, like, it speaks to the incredible competitor that he is. And it was full to see him, like, express that self.
18: It was obviously an unusual finish. Could you share anything that was said in the locker room after the game?
0: It was obviously quiet. Everybody's just pissed and frustrated. And, like I said, having a game like this where it feels like a loss on a tie. And there's no other explanation behind that. But in this one, like all three phases, like we had opportunities to seize, and we have to be able to do that, Brandon.
18: All right, we look forward to seeing you guys next week, Monday Night Football in San Francisco. Thank you, Coach.
0: Thank you.
18: All right, that's head coach Dan Quinn as we send it back to Scott and Fred.
2: All right, thanks. Okay, Dan Quinn says on him. I mean, look, that is the head coach, right? Clock management, timeouts, kick the field goal, don't kick the field goal, go forward and fourth down. And now, especially when you have coordinators that have autonomy to run their side of the ball, I mean, that is one he's going to have to wear here for the rest of the season.
4: Ah, yes. But the one thing, listen, when you stink, the one thing that get that stank off is winning. It's simple as that.
2: Sure.
4: Like, I started my whole NFL career off, 0-5? I know what stinking smell like.
2: All right, 800-493-1003. Let's hit Roger, who's leaving the stadium, before we hit another break. How you doing, Roger?
22: Oh, I'm so glad I got to cool down, Scott.
2: we probably should have warned people. We do have the delay working, so.
22: Yeah. So, I'm not going to sit here and one thing I hated when I was coaching high school, middle school football, please your parents. I'm not going to sit here and be one. Try not to be one.
2: Sure.
22: But what Blau was called, I don't know what was going on in the headset, but when you call offense, you, especially a play at the end of the game, it should be, if the first one ain't there, throw it out of the back of the end zone. And that's exactly it. But I don't, it was a bad play, bad sequence, but I remember being in those situations where you're like that last, in those moments, things happen and things get forgotten. So, but I'm upset. It's a loss. And because I used to tell my kids, a loss, a tie is still at the back of a loss. See, same column, just to me. So, I mean, hopefully we can get this together, but it's going to be a tough slog get through this division and for the rest of the season and hopefully make the playoffs. But, Fred, also, yeah. Every time I see you, we talk about SEC football. This is Roger from Jacksonville.
4: Hey, you know the one thing about the SEC right now? Hey, we eating each other apart from the inside out right now. Every time we got a team, that's what we doing. Every time we got an undefeated team, we beat each other.
22: But hey, I left the game early before it hit zeros, and that's the first time I've ever done it. I'm sitting on an escalator going down, and we get the fumble. It was insane. But
2: we regifted. Yeah. And they regifted the dang thing. Yeah. All right. Hey, Roger, safe travels, buddy. Thanks for the call. All right.
4: I never thought, Jack, that I would hate to see my old football number, 27. I never think that I would dislike seeing that 27, 27. Just too many 27s in
2: to
4: the
2: building. To be tied. Ugh. All right. 800-493-1003. If you're on the line hanging there, we'll get to you coming up on the other side after a. Commanders, I like that saying about the loss or the tie is in the same column. It's behind the loss in the column. That's a good little phrase. I like that.
4: Yeah, it is, because when you say tie, nobody won. That's all I know. That's all right. I hear. Ricky Bobby, either you first or you last.
2: You think it's weird they came back from England with a tie? I don't know. And then the next game is in a tie, and it wasn't over there. The last time they were there prior to this year, of course, in London, was a tie.
4: It was a tie.
2: Yeah.
4: No, I just think ties have their own way of becoming a wart on your shoulder. It happens.
2: All right, we'll break. We'll come back. More of you on the line. So we're done in the locker room. 800-493-1003. Official Command Center postgame huddle. Scott Jackson and Fred Smoot. 27-27. Commanders and Giants. 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

0: Winston's in the gun. Handoff, Scataboo. Got hit in the backfield.
1: The ball is out! The ball is out! They needed a mistake! They got a mistake! Did they get a recovery? Unbelievable! It's a fumble! And the Commanders take over!
2: Wow. Wow. We've been talking about creating turnovers, punching the ball out. And this is Sonny Louvel. First name Sonny, last name Styles. I know it's raining here at Northwest Stadium, but it's Sonny on the football field. And I'm talking about S-O-N-N-Y.
3: Back to the Command Center post-game huddle with Fred Smoot and Scott Jackson.
4: Development of the game brought to you by New Columbia Solar, proud partner of the Washington Commanders. Well, we do know this about the play. Prevented the Commanders from losing, but did not get the win, as they then re-gifted the gift by letting time run out, running one more play instead of kicking a field goal, or at least putting an attempt up. 800-493-1003, so a 27-27 tie. Officially, they called that a Jerron Painforce fumble. It could have been either way, it looked like. That is recovered by Shai Tuttle, and again, prevented the Giants from getting the W. But in the end, they get a tie. All right, let's get to some calls. Go ahead.
5: I'm going to say, Jack, this is what I think the turning point happened. It's around third quarter, around a minute 50, a minute 30, where Robinson gets the interception in the red zone. I think because of that call on that play, everything started to go the Giants' way after that play.
4: Well, the Commanders still took a two-score lead after that, though. They had a 14-point lead after that.
5: I know it, but nothing seemed rock solid after that. Like, everything was kind of sketchy after that. And we was going tit for tat with them. As much as Jedi 5 was doing, Jameis was doing the same.
4: Yeah, I mean, they answered. The Commanders' offense answered, made it 27-13 at that point, right? And then then they couldn't stop the Giants, as you mentioned. They go 9 plays, 75 yards. Then the Commanders' offense went, what, 3 and out? Then it's the Giants, obviously 27 all at that point with the drive. And then before we get to overtime, the Commanders unable to get anything done, and they end up having the punt at midfield. So in the end, a crazy, messy finish, and had a lot of chances. And that's the frustrating part, had some chances to get out of there with a win. It would have been greasy and ugly, but you would have loved it. You would have loved it, but instead it's an unfortunate tie.
5: Yeah, it is, and it's a tie. Like, I think I've been a part of a couple ties in my life. I don't think never one of them ever felt like this one.
4: Yeah, I mean, this is a fresh one, that's for sure. Let's get to Chase in Capitol Heights. How you doing, Chase? Chase, turn your radio down, please.
5: Yeah, you got to turn it down
4: yourself. Buddy. Listen to us through the radio, through the phone there. Go ahead.
6: Yeah, I'm here.
4: Go ahead, man.
6: All right. Hey, Dan Quinn has to go. A coach's job is to manage the clock, especially in crunch time. And very few games come down to one or two plays, because it's a whole game. You got to look at it over the whole overall situation. It's a whole game. Sure. That game came down to one or two plays. All we had to do was make a decision to bring the punt team out instead of trying to run another play.
5: Field goal team.
4: You mean field goal, right? You don't want to punt there.
6: Yeah, field goal. Yeah, field goal. Field goal.
4: Yeah,
6: gotcha. You know what I'm saying.
4: Yeah.
6: A field goal.
4: Couldn't really sure.
6: That's the coach's decision. I coach football, high school football. I coach Little League, whatever. My kids would have been able to get out on the field and get prepared for a field goal. With 30 seconds left, we want to play. I mean, you know, we need a field goal.
4: Right.
6: At professional level, that shouldn't even have been a question. That game should not have been lost like that. That's a coaching error.
4: Well, yeah, and the thing is, thanks for the call. The thing is, if you just kick the field goal and actually make it, then the game's over, right? Now, if you miss it, whatever's left of the clock, then the Giants have it. Again, that's the only downside to kicking quicker. But, I, you know, again, just why play with fire there? You know,

0: 41 yards, you should guy. You got you put this guy on the roster to make 41 yards. He should make it.
1: Yep, this, you should. And this, yeah. That's why I think this one hurt. This is an open wound right here. Yep. This is an open wound that cannot be healed until we get a win. Like, that's where we at right now.
0: You'll get one more crack before the bye week, and it's doozy at San Francisco. Who will be coming off?
1: Yeah,
0: of
1: but
0: it?
1: You know the one thing about it, we play up. We'll play up to our competition. We also play down our competition.
0: Yeah,
1: so I'm not worried about the 49ers. Like, we will bring our A game.
0: That is a Monday nighter next week, and they're probably going to need an extra day here to let the wounds heal, as you say. Let's talk to Matt. He's leaving the stadium as well. Go ahead, Matt. Matt, go ahead.
1: Come on, Matt. Turn us down.
0: Turn the radio down. Everybody, turn your radios down if you're going to come on the radio with us, please. Thank you. Go ahead.
2: How we doing, fellas?
0: That's better. Go ahead.
1: Been better.
2: Are we good now? Can you hear me?
0: Yeah, I can hear you fine.
1: Yeah, we can hear you.
0: Go ahead.
2: Hey, thank you guys for having me on, man. I don't want to sound like a broken record with, like, the coaching issues, but, man, that Amik Robinson PI call was atrocious, man. It's heartbreaking, yeah. And love my boys. Like, you know, the only spotlight this week is, you know, nobody won in the NFC East, but that's a tough one.
0: It's crazy. Absolutely crazy.
2: Hey, well, yeah. I want to say, hey, really, really appreciate you boys having me on, and I want to say love my wife, Naomi, and Michael and Justin. You guys have a wonderful day.
0: There you go.
1: All right, yeah. Naomi.
0: He loves his wife, even after your team ties. I love that. That's nice. That's
1: you know
0: message.
1: What? Wives usually don't get that message after they husband team lose. Yeah. That ain't usually the word come out their mouth.
0: Well, it's a tie, so like, maybe it's only a tie. Like, if they had lost the game, does he say that? I don't know.
1: Well, maybe he truly feels like it was a win-win situation for him today.
0: Right. That's true. All right, let's get – was that Matt? That was Matt, right? Let's get Barrick.
1: Yeah.
0: Go ahead, Barrick. Go ahead.
3: When I get on
0: it. Derek, you're on the air.
3: What's that?
0: You're on the air. Go ahead.
1: You on the air? There, you called us.
3: What up, Fred?
1: What's
3: honestly,
1: up? Talk to us.
3: It's a fireable fence, dude. I have a signed jersey by you, by the way. You're the man.
1: Oh.
3: You're the mouth of the South. But, dude, someone's got to be responsible for us, like, not kicking the field goal there. That's insane. Also, happy birthday to Austin.
0: There you go.
1: Hey, there you, it's a
0: look
1: lot
0: this,
1: of love.
0: People shouting out
1: around.
0: Birthdays, their wives.
1: Hey, that's love, Jack. That's what we promote. On a day like that where the clouds are gray, your mood is feeling down, you're feeling like a little bit of your hope just got snatched away. Oh. You feel like you just gave one away.
0: Oh.
1: Love. It's
0: re-gifted
1: the only thing that can hear
0: I'm
1: you.
0: Looking for. All right, well, here's the good news. Dre in PA knows how to come on the air with us. I don't think he's going to fumble the snap. All right, go ahead, Dre in PA. How you doing, buddy?
4: Carlos, how y'all doing,
0: see?
4: Man?
0: See what I said? Dre
1: man,
0: knows the drill, man. Listen through the phone, not the radio. Thank
4: I'm going to try my best right now. I'm telling you, I'm going to try my best to not yell and all of that, okay? Okay. I'm going to try my best.
1: Yeah.
4: What I'm not going to do is
1: just be rational.
4: All right? Gotcha.
1: Yeah, just be rational.
4: So here's my thing, okay? You, as a head coach of a team, I don't care if it's NFL, whatever, you as the coach, this solely lays on your feet. Because at the end of the day, you're responsible for your team knowing situations. You're responsible for your offensive coordinator delivering the message. You're responsible for all of it, okay? Now, I really don't want to – I'm trying not to say, hey, I want this guy out of here by Monday. I'm trying not to say I want him out of here by Monday. But these kind of games, Scott and Fred, we cannot give them away in a tie. Did y'all see the Giants' reaction? Did y'all see the Giants players' reaction after that game ended? It looked like they won. That because they felt like they got away with a win. Like, they felt like they got away with one. That is, it's just beyond annoying. And I'm sick and tired of having this conversation about game management and who knows what and the communication. Oh, man, you know what? The communication. We're talking about the same thing going on and on and on and on. Listen, Jaden came out there. My God, Five came out there, man, and put it all on the line. And God dang it, He did what he was supposed to do, and he's not the only one that laid it on the line. They all laid it on the line. They all gave everything they had to win this game. And you, as a dude standing over there with the headset, your job is to guarantee us that we walk out of here with a win. Or at least give me a missed field goal.
0: Yeah.
4: Give me a missed field goal. I'm okay with that. What I'm not okay with is not getting an attempt up. And what are we going to do? We're going to sit here and say that Jaden is supposed to know. Jaden is supposed to. No! You are the head guy. You and your offensive coordinator, he's above Jaden. You two are responsible. It's ridiculous, Scott and Fred. And I, as another passionate, I bleed this. I bleed this burgundy and gold. Just like a lot of people on this line, a lot of people that are on hold, we bleed this. And for you to sit here and go 1-3-1, it's ridiculous. And I'm telling you, the game management at the end of this game, whether you want to fire him or not, it's a fireable offense. I can tell you that. It's a fireable offense. So, and my last point before I get out of here. I told you guys at the Dallas game, Durante, be who you want to be. Be who you want to be. If you're going to be an aggressive defense, if you're going to push the button, then push the button. What are we doing in prevent? What are we doing in soft coverage defense? Well, we're trying to go seal this thing. You got a statue quarterback in Jameis Winston. Why do we have to sit back and allow him to pick us apart when we're just trying to close the game? It's little things, dude, that really drive me nuts about this team. And I finally thought, okay, look, guys, we got 5 rolling. We got 17. 17 is hampered, but he's out here giving it his guts and glory, and he's doing everything we can. We finally get a pop and Bill in the run game that got taken away from us from Seattle. Everything is going the way that we wanted to go. And you mean to tell me that the dude on the sideline with a headset on is the dude that I'm pointing to that says it takes this from us? It's ridiculous, Fred and Scott. And y'all know I'm really rational about this stuff, but this got me hot. I am very disappointed in this team. And you mean to tell me we got to go to San Fran on Monday night? We're going to go 2-3-1? Like, listen, man, it's beyond ridiculous. And I don't know what changes need to be made. And you all can't really do too much in the middle of the season. I get it. But, guys, come on, man. I'll take it off the air. I'll be back next week.
0: Thank you, Dre. All right, let's tee this up. Dre's look.
1: No. Dre did what
0: Dre
1: he did.
0: Unloaded
1: That's why we're here, Jack. Yeah. Like Jack, we are here to listen. That we did what good therapists do, and that's sit back, listen. And I don't think he was irrational. He was speaking his mind.
0: No, listen, he didn't say anything that wasn't said by the head man himself. He nailed it. I mean,
1: he didn't say anything wrong. But I always try to warn people, stop trying to get your emotion fixed by firing somebody. It's just because if you don't know who you're going to hire, fire ain't even in the vocabulary.
0: Well, that's your old boss that brought that into this fan base, that they think consultants need to be brought in and somebody needs to lose a job after every loss. Let's do this. Now it's time for the catch of the game brought to you by Johns Hopkins Sibley Kimmel Cancer Center. 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
0: All right, there you go. The catch of the game, again, brought to you by Johns Hopkins. All right, we'll take a timeout. If you're on the line, hang in there. You want to get on the line, 800-493-1003, 800-493-1003. A 27-27 tie, Commanders and the Giants. 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
5: Gaines of the gun, right to his left. 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Giants quick four. James can step up. Will he run for it? He will. He's got space again. 15, 10, cuts back against the grain, and he scored again! What a run by Daniels! Touchdown! Touchdown, Washington!
6: Mama, there goes that man! Who is it? J.D.5! Jaden Daniels doing what he does best, making people miss and scoring touchdowns!
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0: That capped off an 8-play, 81-yard drive, 4 minutes and 39 seconds. Put the Commanders up by two touchdowns, 27-13, but in the end couldn't hold it, went to overtime, ended up with a tie, 27-all. That is presented by P.J. Fitzpatrick Home Improvements, meant to stand the test of time. They built two last drive of the game. All right, 800-493-1003. Go ahead, Fred, what's up?
1: Do you remember when we had Trent Williams, DeSean Jackson, and one Kirk Cousins?
0: Yeah.
1: We went to Philadelphia.
0: Took
1: one
0: a knee
1: year,
0: at half before right halftime, yep.
1: Yes.
0: With no
1: yes.
0: timeout. Yeah.
1: This is that same feeling that you had that night in Philadelphia.
0: Luckily, they got to play a second half the night in Philly and win the game. But, yeah, I mean, somebody decided not to run the route, I believe, was the story, right, that's been told years later. And so Kirko just took a knee when he, I guess, could have spiked it, but then would have probably called for grounding. But, yeah, it was a disaster. Absolute.
1: Yep. I'm just saying, we've been here before. We felt this pain before. We felt this beast sting.
0: But they did
1: we
0: win
1: felt
0: that game.
1: This wash sting.
0: Yeah, but they did win that
1: Yeah, they did. They did.
0: They
1: but
0: won
1: you know,
0: that
1: you
0: game. They won on
1: But you still went in questioning why. You know, what happened?
0: Right. Yeah, they did end up winning that game. I believe they clinched the division that night. Let's grab Charles in Salem. Go ahead, Charles.
18: Hey, guys. hear you loud and clear.
1: How you feeling, Josh? Talk to us.
0: Talk to us, buddy.
18: Hey, I hear you loud and clear. Just shout out to my son in Seattle. I'm watching the San Francisco and Seattle here, and it's going to be a big game for us. I really think they're the last play. I thought we were going to shove it down their throat with a touchdown and take it out of the field goal. He'd been missing. Everybody's missing field goals left and right. Let's just go down there and make a touchdown and be done with it. What do you think?
1: Well, I know what you're saying, but the clock.
0: Yeah.
1: Yeah. Not once you start letting the clock drip, once we got around the 50-yard line, you're saying right now, we're going to kick a field goal. We're just trying to run the clock out. So they ain't got a chance to, which they weren't going to have a chance anyway. Once we scored any points, the game was over with.
0: Yeah. All right. Thanks for the call,
1: Charles.
0: So,
1: I would have took the three.
0: I would have loved to see the kid get a chance. He did miss an extra point, but he made his field goal attempts. The Giants kicker was having a hard day. Let's grab Daryl in Silver Spring. Hey, Daryl. Daryl, please turn your radio down. Please listen to us on the phone.
1: Yeah, talk to us.
19: I'm calling because my wife kind of got me kind of called. It was first it was ended in a tie. She's a Commanders fan, so she was able to take that. But I was calling about the field goal at the end of the game, the field goal situation, Fred, I'm kind of directing this one to you a little bit, but to get your opinion, do you feel that he was trying to get that little extra yard to make the field goal just a little bit closer and just didn't realize the time, because to me, I think they were in the 25-yard line, of course, the field goal would have ended the game. And the other question I had was when Robinson caught that interception. It looked like the referee called a bad call on that. I was wondering, did you see the same thing, especially since you've been a defensive back? I was wondering, did you feel the same way, on that call too?
1: Yeah. Well, on your first one, period. As a coach, you want to get as close as possible. If it's up to us, we want to kick a 1-yard field goal. Like, don't get it twisted. They want to get close, but you can only do what the clock allows you to do in that situation. And that's when you need to have great clock management, great communication between the offensive coordinator and the quarterback to the other 10 people that's on the field, because they can say what they want to. Jaden was getting off the ground. Nobody else was scrambling either, so it hadn't been communicated to everybody. Second of all, in the last couple of weeks, even in London, we've had some takeaways that have been taken away from us that I think changed the games. And I think the Robinson one changed the game, because that play right there, the momentum was too far in our way, in our side right there.
0: There you go. All right, thanks for the call. Yeah, I mean, listen, they still were up 2 touchdowns after that. I don't know. I mean, you got to get over it. Bad calls happen. And as you said, this team should be used to it at this point. They've had a million of them, it feels like, lately. Let's grab Tony in North Carolina. Go ahead, Tony. Tony, you on the air? Go ahead.
20: Yeah, hey, thank you guys so much for taking my phone call. Hey, I'm in Cary, North Carolina right now, taking care of my father. I want to give a shout-out. It's Smoot's daughter, still at East Carolina. I'm a Pirates fan. And a Pirate alum. But I'll be honest with you, right now I'm a little disheartened because I've been a Skins fan pretty since 1977, and I don't know how long we can continue to defend stupid GM and stupid coaching. Right now, I know I'm a little sensitive and a little more emotional, but objectively, it has not been playing out on the field, guys. And I just want to go ahead and leave that out. God bless you guys for continuing to do your job to defend stupidity, but I don't know how you guys do it. I'm out. Bye.
0: I don't know anybody's defended anything. I don't know which show you've been listening to, brother. But
1: No. The one thing we're going to do on this post-game show, through rain, sleet, or snow, we're going to keep it real, because we're going to keep it big 100. That's what we're going to do. We understand we're all looking at the same game. We can't get on here and tell you a lie about something that happened that you didn't see with your own eyes. We all saw the same thing.
0: Yeah, listen, not a great week. No question. I mean, we didn't even get to the waiver wire scenario yet. I guess we can get to that later in the fifth hour. Because I think we're going to be here for a while. All right. Let's take a timeout. 27-27. We'll get to Dan Quinn's podium from after this game with the explanations. And we'll also get to more from this game. Hey, Jaden Daniels is back. That was great. Everything was wonderful up until, obviously, The clocks hit zero in the overtime, and it ended up 27-all. We'll take a timeout. Bishop Command Center postgame huddle. 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
0: By American Military University, savings for the whole family. A 27-27 tie today between the Commanders and Giants. A weekend, Fred, in which no one won in the NFC East in the end. Of course, Dallas lost Thursday night. Eagles lost in London in a crazy finish, and the Commanders and the Giants ended a 27-27 tie. Giants had a chance to end it on a field goal. Cam Scatabooth fumbles, gifts it to the Commanders, who drive it down to the Giants 24, only to allow time to expire as they hand back the gift. And it's a 27-all tie.
1: That's like going to somebody's birthday party and say, here goes your gift, and they said, no, thank you.
0: Right. Exactly.
1: Take your toaster back home with you. Take your toaster back home.
0: Who brings a toaster to a birthday party? But anyway.
1: I do.
0: You do? Really? Okay.
1: I'm one of you people like this. I believe in – I don't like to waste things. And we both know, like, we all gifted gifts that we don't like, right? But we don't tell the person that we don't like them. All right, for instance, Logan Paulson gifted me a wood watch. Do you hear what I'm saying?
0: A watch
1: made of wood.
0: Okay, I can see that.
1: Yes. I don't want a watch made of wood.
0: Did he make it
1: so
0: with his own hands?
1: He got somebody to like carve it and make it.
0: That's
1: so
0: beautiful.
1: What I'm going to do, Kayla Key is getting married to Stanley. I'm going to re-gift that watch to Stanley. I already got his name engraved in it.
0: Well, you once gave me a gift card with no money on it. I gave it back to you. So I've re-gifted it.
1: That's what I'm known as the dude that does that. Sean Spring still falls for that every Christmas. I buy him a gift card. He thinks it's like $1,000 on there. It's $0 on there. And he continues to go to these stores, man.
0: He's hopeful.
1: I'm the ultimate re-gifter, man. I don't believe in waste.
0: All right. Today's injury report presented by Snyder Law Group. Don't just sue them, Snyder them. All right, so Jeremy Reeves left with an injury, came back in. Javon Kinlaw left with an injury, came back in. I think, we'll knock on wood because you know how the injuries have gone with this team. Maybe they actually came out of this game relatively healthy, question mark. Obviously, nobody's really in the mood to talk about injuries after the game with the way this game ended. But, you know, we'll see how the week goes on if they can get some people back before the big game next Monday night against the 49ers. Okay, let's grab.
1: So hopefully we can get Trey Amos and the rest of those guys back, because I can say this, Dietrich Wise made his presence felt.
0: He was good. It was good to have him back out there. They did not run the ball really until late in the game, talking about the Giants. Scadabo had a couple big runs, obviously, and the big fumble at the end. But, yeah, for the most part, they kept the run game in check. Pass game's a whole different story. We'll get into that a little bit more. Let's talk to Melvin in Southeast Stadium. Melvin. Melvin, turn the radio down, please.
3: Hello?
0: Yeah, go ahead. You're on the air.
1: Yeah, talk to us.
3: Man, thanks for taking my call. And, you know, it's like this. As players, as coaches, we all have our position, right? And understanding game time management always going to rest on the coach, because guess what? He used to be a defensive coordinator. He's not the defensive coordinator. He have a defensive coordinator. He have an offensive coordinator. His job is to manage the game, make sure everybody is on point. See, all that is still with a winning team. See, you got to have that winning attitude to understand, look, it's going to be, we're going to need these timeouts, we're going to need these, we're going to need that. If you can't, your job is to throw the ball away. You stress that to your coaches and your coordinators. But as a head coach, you have the final say. Thanks for taking my call.
0: You got it, Melvin. You got it. They didn't need yardage there, for sure. I mean, there's just really no other way to put it. I mean, they just need to keep the clock with enough time to get the field goal off. That's all they needed to do there. Let's talk to Arthur in White Plains. How you doing, Arthur? Arthur, go ahead, buddy.
4: Hey, Scott. How you doing, buddy? Hope all is well with you and your family.
1: Right.
4: What's up, Fred?
1: How you doing, brother? Talk to us.
4: All right, I'm going to keep it brief. I can't even talk about that last play. That's maybe the worst coaches I've seen. But let me ask you guys a question, because you all are around the team more than all of us. They keep putting this stat up. They did it last game and this game about how the Commanders are really strong in the first quarter, and it seemed like they lose gas and you start giving up a lot of yards and points. Is it a family issue with the team? I'll hang up and listen to you guys. Thanks for taking my call.
1: Now, I think that the other teams got coaches and players that's paid to win also, and they go into halftime and they come up with ways, they find ways to kind of unlock this defense. And I think this what's happening. I think once they find ways to get a couple points on the board, now we either tired of playing from behind, and it forces us to be one-dimensional, and it changes the game flow. Game flow is everything. Like, I can control and dictate game flow in the first half. In the second half, my game flow is dictated by am I behind or am I in front?
0: Yeah, listen, they haven't closed enough games. Really, I'm looking at, like, they were losing to the Eagles game, right? And that was a comeback, and then they came up short. Dallas, they were behind from the jump. Obviously lost Jaden at the end of the first half. Then the following week is the surprising win over the Seahawks, right? And obviously Seattle got too quick of a touchdown. That was the thing like today, right? They went up two scores. Reminded me of the Seattle game, right? The Seahawks went right down the field. Same thing with the Giants today. That's something that, Arthur, I agree with you. It's like when they get the lead, can they finish a team, right? Can they knock them out?
1: Yeah, can they buy it out?
0: Not shown that yet at all, obviously. Just one win, no.
1: I tell you what, it won't be on the stat sheet, but Tyler Owens was missed on the punt team today.
0: Oh, 100%.
1: Because the one thing he cannot do is Tress Way is outkick Tyler Owens. And I watched him outkick the punt team like 3-4 times today.
0: Listen, if they had a better returner, that could have been a huge problem. I'm with you. That was apparent on the TV screen, obviously in the stadium, that they were getting – there was a lot of green space for all the Giants returners in those punts. 800-493-1003. We're going to go to Jerry and Waldorf next. How you doing, Jerry?
5: Hey, you hear me?
0: Yeah, we got you, Jerry. Go ahead.
5: I just want to say a couple things. First, I want I hate to say that the coaches, you know, they might have to go. You really hate to say that. But I do have an outstanding player with Jaden Daniels. And on defense, I say Jerron Payne. It must be contract year for him because he starts to play when it's contracted. But the thing is, man, the coaches lost the game for us today. It's a blessing that we had a chance to be back in the game close to the end because, really, Johns was in field goal range before that fumble.
0: Yep.
5: Before that fumble, the game was really over anyway. All they had to do was kick a field goal. The game was over. Then for us to be in a position to win the game and then you're not managing the clock, you know, you're not – we're paying you for nothing. I mean, you know, that's the only thing you're doing. You're not playing. All you got to do is manage the clock. And I just, that's all I wanted to say. I just think this year, if we're going to continue with these coaches and they're going to make these kind of mistakes, we're going to have an upside down year. I mean, it's just simple. We could have been right in the thick of things today if we would have came out of there with a win. You know, if we came out with a win, we would have been right in it. Now, look at us.
0: All right,
5: same old.
1: I've been saying, it ain't no guarantee. This life. It has taught us a couple of lessons. It's not how you start something. It's how you finish. Let's stop acting like everything is over with. Everything's rolled into concrete. Like nothing's permanent right now. It's still a lot of football to be played. And when you got a quarterback dynamic like our quarterback, we got a chance, man. Think about this. The Philadelphia Eagles could easily be, 1-4 right now? The Giants could easily be 1-4. I can make a case because they walked out of here today and escaped the loss. And the Cowboys could easily be 1-4. That's the NFL. Everybody's 1, 2, 3 plays away from being 2-2, 3-1, undefeated.
0: But
1: it's
0: to your
1: different.
0: Point, that's a great point. But that's exactly why you got to close games so you can close, right? That's why you can't re-gift gifts. That's why you have to be smarter in the margins. And this team right now, you know. Whether it's the penalties, whether it's clock management, burning the timeouts too early in this overtime, all that stuff, it all adds up to a 27-27 loss or tie. However you want to look at it, right?
1: Everybody keeps saying loss.
0: Yeah, well, it just feels more natural to say that, to be honest with you.
1: I know it, but I hate to continue to correct y'all on what the right analogy is on this one. And a tie is a tie. That means it was no winner. That means it was no loser. Both people left out of here with the same amount of points. And maybe since this ain't soccer, we just not used to ties.
0: Well, listen, for the Giants, whether they know it or not, it is no harm, no foul at this point. Now, maybe it comes later, it ends up being a problem. But this is so goofy, too, when you know, again, if these two teams end up in a, quote, tiebreaker, as they did, several seasons ago, obviously when Ron Rivera was here, you'd have to win one of these at some point. All right, let's take a timeout, 800-493-1003, 800-493-1003. We'll get into the postgame. Presser with Dan Quinn here in a little bit as well, trying to explain this one. 27-21, a tie, as Fred said. You're listening to the Washington Commanders football.

0: minute 50 into the opening drive of the game. Sinnott goes in motion, pistol look, handoff, Frosty Barrett. Got a big hole, cuts out to the 25, 20, 15, 10, 5. They're not going to catch him! Touchdown! Touchdown, Washington! An opening drive strike from the Commanders!
1: You couldn't design it any better than this run play right here. You get Jaden Daniels in a pistol formation, handed off to Bill. Great blocking by the offensive line. And from there, Bill does the rest.
2: Back to the Command Center post-game huddle with Fred Smoot and Scott Jackson.
3: In the end, a 27-27 tie. That was the offensive play of the game presented by Steamfitters Local 602. Steamfitters Local 602 provides the highest level of HVAC and mechanical piping services. That was the first opening drive touchdown of the season for the Commanders there when Bill Krosky-Merritt busted it loose for 33 yards and the score. But in the end, not enough finish from the Commanders after a pretty good start today. All right, 800-493-1003.
4: That's how you finish. And yep. That's everything in life. It's how you finish, and it's going to be some adversity. And right now, I think what we're showing, because it took me a minute to cool off too, is when adversity hits, we ain't showing no emotionally maturity. Like, to stop and think your way through it and say, you know what? This is just the first 1/4 of the season. We got 75% of the season left. Let's give these guys a chance.
3: Let's talk to Mike, who's leaving the stadium. Hey, Mike.
4: Talk to us, Mike.
3: Mike, go ahead.
5: Hey, guys. Thanks for taking my call. I keep hearing from a couple people that, tie's not as bad as a loss. I would have rather taken a loss on this one. If they kicked that field goal instead of trying to run Scatabo and then gifting the ball to us, we'd just be talking about how prevent defense only prevents winning. But instead, they gifted it to us. We drive down the field, and we end up peeing down our leg. And it's just embarrassing. And then I had a question for Fred. You played DB at a high level in the NFL. I know I didn't. I don't think anybody else that called in played in the NFL. But that DPI they called on a Meek, what's your take on that?
4: No. There was an interception, earned, not earned. I don't know what were they thinking on that one. Like, almost looking like it was a bailout call. Like, I don't know, because to me, I told Jack, that was the swinging pendulum in the game to me. Like, I felt like if that play goes and it's called an interception, that's the crowd that breaks the camel's back right there. I didn't see anything. Jack, did you see anything?
3: Even Jonathan Vilma, who I think spent some time with the Giants, right, was on the broadcast.
4: Yeah.
3: He was saying the same thing. He said, no, it was a very ticky-tack, very ticky-tack call. It was, they didn't have the official in the box today to say whether or not it was a call or not. But, yeah, I mean, this team, again, still had scored a touchdown later, right, to go up by two scores.
4: Yeah.
3: I mean, you gotta finish it. I'm sorry, Vilma was not a Giant. He was a Jet. My bad. Anyway, that was terrible. That was terrible. It was a shame because it was a big call for sure.
4: And this is consistently happening now. Like, the one thing about it is they want the players to show up and they want us to have 100% involvement into the game. Like, I'm sorry. When I mess up in a game, either my job going to get taken, I'm going to get demoted, sometimes we get fined. Why not, when referees make bad calls consistently, you fine them. You dock them for their, play, performance, whatever you want to call it. At the end of the day, if I'm competing out there against the other 1% in the world, trying to make sure that I'm at the top of that payroll, referees should be did the same, where it's levels to them. All right? It's levels to everything in life. Every referee in the NFL is not created equal, and they don't call the same plays equally.
3: Let's grab JD in DC. Go ahead, JD.
6: Fellas. Man, my dad told me to stay home today. I didn't go to the game. No, my optimist, man. I try and find the good and the bad. So the L would have been worse than the tie. Obviously, going 3 in the division would be terrible for us. But the season is far from over in my eyes. This sucked, obviously. But and Dan Quinn is going to have to answer for some of the inconsistencies and the penalties and just the discipline that we're missing. But even with the 3 losses and this game, these are all self-inflicted wounds. if we could just put everything together and have a good game against San Francisco going into the bye, maybe we make a run at something. Not going to say that that's going to happen, but it was good to see Five out there doing what he did. You know, and our defense, man, our defense starts out so strong, but then it's consistently deteriorating in the second half of the game.
3: Yep.
6: I think that speaks to the young coordinators that we have. Because even when New York was showing cover zero and blitzing the hell out of Five, there should be a hot route or something we'd be able to check down, and either they sack us or they get burned for a big play. We didn't have any answers for that in the second half. But like overall, I think, you know, there's some fight to this team, you know, punching the ball out and being really aggressive in defense. I love that part of the game. This is definitely a flip from what we've seen in the past. But at the same time, it's like, man, we got to be able to close stuff out. We were up 14. There's no reason Jameis Winston should have had 300 yards and three touchdowns in the second half when we've pretty much shut them out in the first half. We got to make those adjustments. We're not doing that. So I don't think we've put together a full game yet to where we can, you know, walk off with a victory. Maybe we do that against San Fran going into the bye. Maybe not. That's another tough team, well-coached, disciplined. But we're going to have to show up, you know. And, you know, and I'm not going to blame the injuries either because, you know, everybody's injured right now. Hopefully the injury bug is done with us this season and everybody else is dealing with the injury bug later on down the line and we stay healthy. But yeah, man, tie's not good, but it wasn't a loss. So, you know, I'm still gonna be optimistic. I don't think Quinn now is the answer either. You know, I don't know how cutthroat Peters or Harris are in that sense, but to me, if you do that, you kind of wash the season because our coordinators are too young, and I think the only other person on staff is our running back coach who has head coach experience. So yep. Then we ride it out with Quinn until we can anymore.
3: All right, thanks for the call, JD in DC.
4: Yeah.
3: Listen, man, making a move after week five is
4: that's too drastic.
3: It's not Major League Baseball, hockey, the NBA, where you can do that and you get a big boost from it. I don't know.
4: Well, the coach ain't really got a big imprint on the outcome. Like the coach does have do you know how bad this house would unravel if like you look up and the voice of the team is gone, the guy that designed everything is gone. That's not gonna help anybody. And I know what a tie feel like. A tie feel like. My ex-wife saying, you know what? I'm not going to divorce you, but guess what? We're going to stay married, but not happily married. I might well leave.
3: And I'm a Falcons fan. Don't forget that part.
4: Oh, no. You know with my ex-wife now, when she left, she said, by the way, I am a Falcons fan. Deuces.
3: I'll never forget that story. All right,
4: you laughed too long about this story.
3: You supposed to been
4: there for me when I'm telling you what I'm going through, and you laughed in my face, Jack.
3: Well, listen, it is. You got to admit. I mean, first of all, how many Falcons fans do you actually know? And the fact that you were living with one
4: six.
3: That long and you didn't know it is pretty incredible. All right,
4: I did not know it.
3: 493-1003 2727 tie. Commanders and Giants. We'll get back to some phones. On the other side, Dan Quinn's podium after the loss. And still, again, how did they get here without getting that field goal off? You're listening to the Washington Commanders Radio Network.
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0: Washington really needs a mistake to be made. Winston's in the gun. Handoff Scataboo. That hit in the backfield.
17: The ball is out! The ball is out! They needed a mistake! They got a mistake! Did they get a recovery? Unbelievable! It's a fumble! And the Commanders take over!
1: Wow. We've been talking about creating turnovers, punching the ball out. And this is Drake Sonny. First name Sonny, last name Styles. I know it's raining here in Northwest Stadium, but it's Sonny on the football field. And I'm talking about S-O-N-N-Y.
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3: 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Here was the coach after the loss.
18: Let's get rolling. You know, with the team, I thought this was a hard-fought game to the wire. Leaving tonight with a tie feels like a loss. And the last sequence, you know, we throw it out of bounds, we clock it, you know, you give yourself a chance to kick it. And we pride ourselves on those moments at the end of the game. And after the first down run, you know, still trying to gain more for the kick. Right call is honestly, we can go clock it early. And don't put ourselves in that spot, and that is that's my responsibility, nobody else's. I'm gutted for our team. We were given a lot of ops tonight to go, you know, find our win, all three phases, and we did not seize them. So I thought Payne had an incredible play in overtime, the forced fumble, to give ourselves a chance to go into that back the other way. But like I said, just, you know, like finding a way to nail that moment of that play, like we have to do that 100 out of 100 times. And so that falls onto me. So let's get rolling and get questions.
19: Was Jaden just supposed to throw the ball away out of bounds on that play?
18: Yeah, this, like the sequencing of that does not fall on him. It's an outside throw or a clock. You know, those are the two, you know, out of bounds throw or a clock. And that has to come from me. I don't even have to put him into that spot. I can do that earlier. and we can finish, you know, the kick early. We don't need to gain more yards, so that's on me.
19: I was going to say, why not just spike the ball? You
18: correct.
19: Don't. So yep. that
18: yeah, I'm saying we don't need to gain any more.
19: To them or?
18: No, we're just trying to gain more. We don't need to. Like, this easy enough to say, hey man, let's clock it right here. We're early enough and go get it.
16: Was Jaden aware that there were no timeouts left, or just kind of what?
18: I haven't spoken to him, but like I said, that falls on me, Nikki. So like, he executes it, you know, of what we need to do, and I don't need to put him in that space at all. Like, this is how we got to go down. We don't need to gain more. Let's give, you know, let's go win it right here.
16: Mm-hmm. What was your reaction as you're seeing this unfold from the sideline?
18: Just, you know, frustrated for like, I'm gutted for our team, and that's the hardest part. Like I said, leaving tonight with a loss, I mean, with a tie, feels like a loss. We have plenty of chances to do things, have a lead, and, you know, get it into overtime. That's a whole other discussion. But having the awareness, like, I thought he made some incredible plays and showed why he is so unique. But at the end, I can make life easy there. Man, go get it, hit it.
20: Dan, you do get Jaden from the start to the end of the game. What did you touch on it there? But overall, how did you think he played?
18: Yeah, it was awesome to have him back on the field. The small things that won't show up very on the, you know, on the stat sheet is him at the line of scrimmage killing a run from one direction to another versus a blitz. Him demonstrating the ability to use his legs, you know, when he needs to, and not forcing that. So those are a few of the things to go. And then when it gets into the crunch time moments, like, you look at Terry deliver the ball in the right location, and same thing to Burke. So I thought for somebody that's missed time, I thought he played sharp.
21: Dan, the defense, you only allow about 6 points through most of the third quarter and then three straight drives of touchdowns. It's kind of similar to last week where you limited the Colts and then they scored at the end. I guess, again, without watching tape already, what's your sense of why there was a collapse again this week?
18: Yeah, we have dug in hard on the response. And there was a number early on, a penalty or something that took us out to go answer on the response. And as it got more into like a, they're down two and hurrying up, that's the spot that we've got to go close it out. It wasn't, you know, the early half of first, second down run, play passes that. So having the ability to not allow them to scramble, you know, to make the plays, that's a big deal. And at tight end and receiver, they've got premium players, but we have to be able to go to answer and shut that down. No question about it.
22: Dan, how surprised are you about the penalties after the game you just had in London?
18: Yeah, I want to go and look to find. I want to make sure, like, the pre-snap ones that were early are getting corrected. That was, you know, like, the top of the pile for me to find it. But until I watch them, I can't give you the, you know, my assessment of that yet, Ben.
22: You guys had a bunch of injuries, especially in the secondary. How did you think you guys were able to overcome that to maybe hide some potential weaknesses with guys out?
18: Yeah, going into the week, it was challenging from an injury standpoint when we got back late and then going into Monday of who would be available, what that would look like. And I thought the team did a really good job of knowing who may or may not be available at receiver and safety. It stings today bad. And because you don't get those moments back, you know, here's a game that's going the other way and we got a chance to flip the script.

0: too. I want to find, you know, we track every, you know, situation that we do. We do them in walkthroughs. We do them in practice. We do 2-minute, you know, every week. So we'll continue to do that. And the results for today weren't what I was looking for at the end of the game. And we'll dig into that as hard as we can. But, it, you know, the responsibility is mine alone. Make sure our team's ready to go.
1: 27-27 tie, and again, a week from tomorrow in San Francisco, Monday Night Football before the bye week. The pre-snap penalties, the legal shift seems to be a favorite of this team right now. Fred, what are you seeing there?
2: You know what? I think the difference with the illegal shift, the cadence, the quarterback cadence, plus the one thing about it is Jaden and the other players, they're getting to the point where before the ball is snapped, they got like 8 seconds on the clock. So now they're rushing through the cadence. So now you only got 7 seconds to get the cadence done. They're rushing through it while trying to see what the defense is doing. And somebody's, I don't know if it's the tackle, tight ends,
1: right,
2: they're leaving like a half a step, I think, fast, because we're getting down to 1 and 2 seconds. And
1: right,
2: after that, you get to 2 seconds, you're ready to go off the ball anyway because we only got 1 second to hike the ball.
1: Yeah, a lot of their plays come down to literally like a half a second to get the snap off, and the Giants seem to be feasting on that today in stretches. You know, when they were coming after and they're bringing pressure, but yeah, that's
2: so now I know your snap count.
1: Yeah, exactly. That's something that they gotta fix, because that seems like a tell, because there was a couple, you know, I want to say a couple drives in a row in that second half where the Giants were just living in the backfield. All right, we need to break. We'll come back. We'll get to some more calls, 800-493-1003, 800-493-1003. But halfway home tonight, oh, man, 27-27 tie, Commanders and the Giants. 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

0: James of the gun, White to his left. Two wide receivers to the right and two to the left. Here's the snap. Giants break forward. James can step up. Will he run for it? He will. He's got space again. 15, 10, cuts back against the grain, and he's scored again. What a run by Daniels. Touchdown. Touchdown, Washington.
1: Mama, there goes that man. Who is it? J.D.5. Jaden Daniels doing what he does best, making people miss and scoring touchdowns.
2: Back to the Command Center post-game huddle with Fred Smoot and Scott Jackson.
3: 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I feel like a lot of Commanders fans may be calling Big Al right now at Richard Klein after this one. 27-27 tie with the Giants today. 800-493-1003. All right, Fred, you ready to talk to some more people?
4: Yeah, why not, man? We here for them. We here to listen to them. We here to let them let their frustration out right now, because everybody feel like we lost today and we tied.
3: Yeah, I mean, even Coach said it right there at the beginning of his presser a minute ago. Let's talk to JT in Centerville. How you doing, JT? JT, turn
4: Come
3: your radio
4: on, talk
3: down, please.
4: To a JT.
5: All right. Hang on.
3: You're on the air.
5: Give me a second. That better?
3: Yeah, that's better. Go ahead, buddy.
5: Hey, how y'all doing, man?
3: Good.
4: I'm doing good.
5: After time, JT from Centerville, after time thinking about this thing, you know, it's situational football. First of all, the defense backed off in the fourth quarter. Why would a 14-point lead would you back off? Just continue to do what you're doing. In my opinion, do what you're doing the whole game. You were shutting them down. Now, they make plays, too. I get that. But you backed off. I mean, sometimes, like Doc Walker would say, you got to put your foot on the net. And they didn't do that. My opinion on Coach Quinn, he got to go because he's wasting a superior talent in Jaden Daniels. Jaden Daniels played supreme today. Very well played football game, and they basically lost that game. I don't understand that. They need a coaching staff that's going to make the team better. The time management.
3: We lost him. Did JT hang up on himself?
4: I think he did, man.
3: I don't know. All right,
4: but, you know, everybody being hasty and wants somebody to be fired. I always wonder, people, don't tell me you won't change unless you're going to tell me what you're going to change it to. Like, I need to know who you're going to hire, since you're eager to fire the person that we got holding down the fort right now. Like, sometimes it ain't that easy. Put it like this. It's not a lot of Super Bowl coaches sitting at home on their couch right now. I promise you that.
3: Just on a TV set or two. Let's talk to Moses in Nashville. How you doing, buddy?
4: Mm-mm-mm.
3: Moses, go ahead. Turn your radio down, please.
6: JT. All right.
3: Did Moses fall
4: asleep? Yeah, I don't know.
3: What's
4: like,
3: going on here, man?
4: Everybody calling us with the radio on, they know better than that. They know better. We can't,
3: I mean,
4: put it like this. You can't listen to us and talk
3: radio.
4: To us at the same time.
3: Yeah, you can't listen through the radio because it's a delay. You have to listen through the phone. Like you would any other call, just like if you're calling your mom. All right, let's talk to Charles at the stadium. Go ahead, Charles. Charles, you're with us.
7: Hey, how you doing?
3: Excellent. Go ahead.
4: Good. How you doing?
7: Yeah, I just got a couple of points. Like Fred said, let's not be hasty. But I think the challenge is it's not getting better year over year. I'm coming to these games all the way from Kentucky, and I want to see better, and I think it is time to make a change. But I also think we got one person we letting off the hook too easy, and I think that's JD5, right? I mean, you're going to be a top-tier quarterback. You got to understand situational football, too. And as a quarterback, he should have understood what situation we was in just as much as the coaches from my viewpoint. So I think ultimately at the end of the day, it is Dan Quinn, but at the same time, he's got to take more ownership. And in that interview he just played, I think it was with Linda, he didn't take no ownership to me, and he needs to know exactly what's going on as well as being the top person and being the quarterback running the show. That's my point. Again, super frustrated coming to these games from Kentucky every week and things not improving.
3: Damn, we appreciate your dedication, though. I'll tell you that.
4: Yeah,
3: that's incredible.
4: I have to say, I appreciate you driving up. I appreciate all that. And, yeah, I think Jane did take responsibility for it. He said, that's my fault. Didn't he say that?
3: I thought he did. I mean, in one of them, I don't know if it was with London or the podium I watched, but here's the thing. I mean, if you watch the replay of that, there's a lot of guys not feeling any sense of urgency there. It was
4: That's
3: very
4: what I'm saying.
3: By the whole group, almost. It was kind of crazy. I mean, yeah, there's some linemen that are lined up, but, man, it was just like the receivers were running deep routes in that play. It was like, what are we doing here? I mean, like, get back to the line if you, you know. If it's not
4: the lineman was still on the ground.
3: Yeah.
4: The running backs and the wide receiver was still down the field.
3: Yeah.
4: Like, you was right. You were saying that they almost was playing like they thought we had a timeout?
3: Yeah, exactly. I think
4: I felt that too.
3: They thought there was three, or God forbid, they thought it was Donovan McNabb thinking that there was going to be another overtime. I hope not. I hope nobody thinks that, but you don't know. I mean, it's just there has been some changes. The overtimes, I get it, from postseason to the regular season are different, but you got to know that stuff, man. I mean, I don't know. It's wild to watch. And look, it was a long, physically draining game. I mean, fatigue sometimes, plays a role in these things, but it was bad. I mean, it looks bad. Nobody's going to feel good about watching it tomorrow. I'll tell you that right now. All right.
4: Yep.
3: Let's do this. 800-493-1003. We'll take a timeout. We'll come back, get to some more of your calls. We have another hour with you. We're still going to get to Smoot's pick six from the game. We'll get you updated on what else is happening around the NFL today, besides everybody scratching their head about this one. 27-27, the tie between the Commanders and Giants. 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
3: 27-27. 27 tie, Commanders Giants. 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All right, 21st downs for the Commanders today, just 4 of 12, though, on third down today. Total of 60 plays, Giants at 84, however, 378 total yards of offense to the Giants, 408, 6.3 yards per play for the Commanders. On the day, sacks gave up 5 sacks for 23 yards, 202 yards rushing, led by Jaden Daniels, 103 on the ground on 9 carries, including 2 touchdowns. Also had 80 from Bill Krosky Merritt today on 11 carries. Terry McLaurin, the leading receiver, 4 catches, 62 yards, and 9 penalties, though, 69 yards in the game, many of which are pre-snap on the offense. And in the end, a 27-27 tie with the Commanders and the Giants. In a weekend where nobody in the NFC East won, but two teams
4: nobody.
3: Died. So weird.
4: Nobody. And everybody got something going on. Philadelphia, it's the drama. It's the cricks and crannies. Lane Johnson retired. I kind of said he was going to do that before the season started. I felt that coming from him. Their team is starting to age. Saquon Barkley injured. They're looking for answers. Then you talk about the Dallas Cowboys. They had put that pedestal so high for them. They talking Super Bowl. Now they talking, let's just get some wins. The Giants, even though they felt good about leaving here with a tie today, nobody feels like they are, what, 3-1-1 team. Nobody's afraid of Jameis Winston. Their defense is okay. They can't really run the ball. It's answers that need to be answered through this whole division. That's why I still think we got a chance.
3: Got to clean a lot of stuff up, though. I mean, this team has not shown the ability to finish, right? Play smart.
4: Yeah.
3: Long enough either, which has been a
4: four big quarters. Four quarters of football. They need to play the complete game. If they play the complete game one time, they can now they know they can play a complete game the next time.
3: All right, let's talk to Dan. He's leaving the stadium. Go ahead, Dan. You're with us here on the Official Command Center postgame huddle.
4: Well,
3: Dan,
4: yeah,
3: go ahead,
4: Dan.
3: Buddy. Yeah, we got you.
16: Yeah, thanks for taking my call. So, been a Commanders fan since 2001. Just went to the game. Shout out to Elmer, who got us home so fast. And I got to tell you, Jaden looked fantastic. Like, he looked nimble. He was quick. He was decisive. He was just ripping up a great Giants defense. Like, Arvell Reese, like, forget Burns going down. Like, they have, like, a stout line, and he was just picking them apart. So, yeah, the tie. Like, nobody wants a tie, but there's a lot to positives to take away from his performance. And Terry McLaurin looked great. Like, the defense held the Giants in check. Like, Jameis didn't do anything in the first half. Like, they were pitching a shutout. Like, they could have had it at any time. So, yeah, it's going to look bad on the box score, but, like, you know, the standings when you see them, but tying the Giants isn't all that bad, to be honest. Like, it's much better than a loss. Like, certainly.
3: I think it's something to talk about in a week or two.
4: No. It don't feel bad now, but it's one of them things that just going to hang over your head.
3: Yeah.
4: It feel bad now because we gave him the tie.
3: Well, because you just didn't get to see if you were going to win the game, right? Like, put it on the kicker's foot. We never got a chance to see it.
4: Yeah.
3: That's what's frustrating.
4: But there's also one of the things where you won't feel this until week 17, week 18, whenever the next time we play the Giants, because the winner of that game breaks the tie.
3: Could be. We'll see. You know, again, are both teams even in position at that point, right? Like, that's another big thing at that moment. Let's talk. That was Tom, right? Let's go to Tom next. Sorry. Tom, go ahead. You're leaving the stadium as well. Tom, you're on the air. Go ahead.
17: Hi, how you guys doing? I'm a longtime listener, been a Redskins fan since the 70s, so I've seen championships. I got 3 points I'd like to make. Point number one is every game this year in the first half, going into halftime, we've been in the game. We've had a chance to win. Point number two is the coaching decisions at halftime aren't good enough, because in the second half, we've been dominated as far as, you know, controlling the ball, getting points. My third point is the referees have been bad for us. I mean, like the Indianapolis game last week, at one point it was 9-0 penalty wise. We got a shift, which there was no illegal shift. Nobody was moving at all.
3: Yeah, they called.
17: And then today, the interception in the end zone, which was an interception. I'm tired of hearing the announcers on the TV talking about, that was a bad call or it shouldn't have been called. We've also had two offensive pass interferences that were questionable that cost us first downs or cost us, plays. But the coaching decisions, you know, one of the things in the eras that I've watched football, and one of them was Joe Gibbs. He was the best halftime adjustment guy in, you know, Redskins history.
4: Yep.
3: And,
17: he was an awesome coach. So, you know, I'm not banging Dan Quinn. I think he's a good coach, and he has the locker room still with him. But it's just those one or two decisions, like in the Dallas game. It's 17-10. You're down on the goal line. Kick the field goal at 17-13. You got the hammer in the second half. Come back out and play. We were playing well. What happened? Jaden got hurt. You know, I mean, just these little mistakes cost us games. And I was telling the Giants, man, you know, I'm at the stadium. It was 27-13, 7:20 left. I'm saying, you guys, you know, you can do like Ludacris and roll out.
4: Yeah. So but we gave it back to him. We gave it back to him.
17: We did. And you know, that call where they got the first down, we had kept them out of the end zone the entire game. And we were playing excellent defense. Just that referee's call was a bad call. Game's over. Game's over right there. And that just swung the momentum. And then we started playing this prevent defense. I just don't know. You know, prevent defense, I hate it. And
4: yeah,
17: I don't like kickers.
4: I hate.
17: But I would have liked to have seen that kicker at least have a chance to make that kick, you know?
4: Mm-hmm. All right. Prevent defense usually prevents you from winning the game.
3: There were also plays where they were sent a pressure and the Giants picked it up, or Jameis made a miss.
4: Yes.
3: You know, he had a scramble on a pressure that, like, it looked like he was running on a freaking egg timer, and nobody came up there until he had gotten a first down. So
4: he got 19 yards on that scramble.
3: Yeah, exactly. I mean, it's crazy. Look, I mean, there's plenty of blame to go around. I mean, on the sidelines, on the field, I mean, again, just clock the ball at the end. We're not even probably having this conversation. All right, let's do this before we take a timeout. 800-493-1003, 2727, a tie. Let's do a legal ID here. Let's let stations identify themselves. You're listening to the Washington Commanders Radio Network. The final Commanders-Giants play to a tie, and now the Commanders have a week off until they're back at it on Monday night at San Francisco. All right, 800-493-1003. Let's get to Percy D before we get to our next timeout. How you doing, Percy? Percy D.
18: Yo.
3: You're on the air, buddy.
18: What's up, guys? Hey, let me tell you something. You know, it's kind of like with your parents. When you do something so bad, they don't even yell at you. They just say they're disappointed, and you hurt their feelings, and they just go change the wheel. Like, we might not, you know, you might not hear a lot, but the wheel is being changed. Josh Harris has probably called the lawyer already and say, this bum kid of mine, Dan Quinn, can't do nothing right. So we can't leave valuables in his possession. And as far as one thing I saw, too, I don't want Lubu calling the plays anymore. I think that confused him. Luvu is not a chess master. He's a mercenary, and he needs to be going all the time. He don't have time to call the play. I think we were confused a lot in the second and third quarter because we had Luvu calling the plays, and he don't do a good job at Sonny Styles. I think a green dot, I don't think you can really make a green dot. I think, you know, they got to be like that, you know, pretty much their whole career. And another thing, Mikey's thinking still. It's just,
19: that guy, you know, his confidence is gone. I don't even blame him anymore because he's out there. Now, I blame the coaches who put him out there because his confidence, he tried, he played a little bit today, but his confidence is still gone. And if I'm the offense coordinator on the other team, you know, I'm getting a lot of sleep knowing I'm going at Mikey Sanders the third down. And it's just, you know, just the circumstances revolving. Like, they say this a game of inches, and I think we're still on the metric system with our coaches there. Because these guys cannot get it. Are they stuck in England, London? I mean, these guys cannot get it right. And we don't have time. We do not have time. Everybody knows, you know, when you get one or two Pro Bowl players or, you know, great players, you create a window that is constantly trying to close on you. A Super Bowl window that is constantly trying to close on you. And every day we waste with people we know can't get us to that level is a day we waste of a superstar quarterback's career, one of the best wide receivers we ever had career, a young phenom in Sonny Styles. We're wasting days of their careers. And as a general manager, that's how you got to think. And you got to cut the fat fast. And I'm not saying you cut it in the middle of a season with a new owner, but you definitely start to change the wheel. Love you guys. I'm going to hang up and listen.
3: Percy D.
4: What you think about what Percy D said? What you think about it?
3: He's changing the wheel. It's
4: the
3: wild.
4: Kid is out the wheel.
3: He's taking his kids out the wheel. I don't know. I mean, hey, listen. This is a new experience for all of us. Josh Harris is an NFL owner. We don't know.
4: Yeah.
3: Like, this is new. We don't know. We don't know how he's going to react to these things. It's just, I really.
4: Well, he's proved to not be impulsive.
3: No, he's been very patient in the NBA world, obviously. But it's different leagues, you know. He's, you know, again.
4: Yeah.
3: Depends who, I guess who, you know, he's kind of like leaning into for these decisions. All right. I don't think anything's going to happen this week. If people are looking for that, I think that's fantasy. I think that's from decades ago around here. But, again, some people have been scarred from that and expect that all times. But, no, I don't think that's the answer right now. 800-493-1003. Let's get to Michael in Chesapeake before we get to another break. Hey, Michael. Michael, go ahead. Turn on your radio, please.
4: Turn that radio down. Talk to us, Mike.
3: You're on the air with us, Michael. Go ahead.
20: Got it. Yeah, guys, hey, I say the Superdome game when the Rams and the Saints were playing in a playoff game, and the overall picture of these referees getting away with these phantom calls. Whatever happened to the chance of a challenge from a coach, like maybe one or two or three challenges a game, to basically call out a bad call when it's a bad call? Didn't the NFL have that in their back pocket, or weren't they considering it during that debacle with the pass interference call? I guess it was against the Rams.
3: This is a replayable event for a while, but then they got rid of it.
4: Yeah, because it was making the game longer.
20: I don't understand why they get rid of it. I mean, they need to account. These refs are making these phantom interference calls, these phantom holding calls. And I'm like, who's going to stop this madness? It's really taking away from the game.
4: Yeah,
3: I
4: totally understand.
3: The answer, but, you know, they've gone to this, you know, the official, the unofficial official, if you will, from New York, the help from New York, as they call it.
4: It's not working. At one point, you just have to, like, you know, when you go to school and I got one professor that's smarter than the next one, ain't nothing wrong with that. Everybody can't be at the top of the totem pole. And we know good refs and we know bad refs. And the good refs should be rewarded and the bad refs should be fined.
3: Listen, last week they suspended two refs, right, for on-field action. Probably the first time I remember such a thing happening publicly. I think in the past years here, but hey, they grade them, you know, this, that, and the other, but you never heard it. Like, they gave a public notice on a couple refs. So, I don't know. You know, people think the NBA is brilliant and stupid all at the same time for the two-minute report, because why don't you tell us the other 46 minutes? But at least there's transparency there. And in the NFL, a lot of times these teams get, hey, man, we're sorry. We screwed you guys. And, you know, it's after the fact.
4: And we hate that.
3: Yeah.
4: I'm going to tell you, as players, say it's silly. First of all, it's silly. We get this silly note that says, sorry about yesterday. You all were right. The ref was wrong. God bless you. What?
3: Yeah, that's a tough one.
4: What are you did nothing for me. You did nothing. How about they get it right the day of?
3: Yeah, the Rams got that on that Monday night game against the Broncos, or the Sunday night against the Broncos, the pick that got called back on a bogus interference. And look, they handled it the right way. They came back and they won on the road against Philly the next week. And hopefully this team can find something out of this.
4: It's hard to be the NFL team, Jack, and it's so hard to be the NFL team when you got to compete against the referees, too. It's just hard.
3: Well, and look, it's also hard when you're competing against yourselves. Like, the self-inflicted stuff is at a high level with this team. Let's not overlook that.
4: You are
3: okay?
4: Correct.
3: I mean,
4: no,
3: high level
4: correct.
3: Brain
4: correct.
3: Farting, as somebody put it on the Twitter to me, brain farting on the field and off the field on the sideline today, not a great day for that, right? I mean, at the worst times.
4: No, you're right. You listen, you
3: worst
4: know I hate
3: times.
4: To agree with you.
3: I know you do.
4: I hate to agree with you, but hey, I can't run from this one.
3: Mark E. Bennett said, yeah, the brain farting on the field. Clearly, and then the brain farting on the sideline, both of it. Chris, by the way, Christopher Lowe, he sounds like a Fred Smoot. Let's find some positive here. JD5 is back on track. We didn't lose the game. The road to 13-3-3 starts today. Wow.
4: Yeah.
3: How about that?
4: Man,
3: 13-3-1. 13-3-1. Sorry.
4: I can say it is. The Giants, they have assembled some pieces on defense that make them very formidable. And the things that JD5, listen, we got a quarterback. Like, do not get it twisted. We got somebody that can break football games wide open. And don't think he had to fight no rust off, too. This is his first game in a couple of weeks.
3: And he protected himself on that elbow.
4: Yes.
3: Right? And he ran. And he still ran. He was still himself. He didn't play differently because of it, which was great.
4: He did not play different. All he did was say, you know what? Play need to be made. I'm going to make the play. Throw it, I'll run it.
3: No, I wish he would have clocked the ball at the end. Brian says, hey, grandma forgot to cook dinner and didn't turn her radio down. Yeah, no kidding. Thank you for that, Brian.
4: No, you know, he liked to stick it to grandma all the time.
3: Yeah.
4: She only told everybody to be patient. And patient is what we need now.
3: We need her to tell them to turn the radio down thing, too, right? All right,
4: That's radio etiquette. They don't know etiquette no more.
3: All right, let's get some more calls in on the other side. We're going to get to Smoot's pick six from this game that was a 27-27 tie against the Giants. Official Command Center post-game huddle. 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
1: 27-27 for the final, a tie, Commanders-Giants today. 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All right, the 4 o'clock game still going. The Seahawks holding on to a 26-21 lead over the unbeaten 49ers. A lot of time left, 11-10 to go in the 49ers have a second to go at the Seattle 7 right now. Lions blowing out the Cardinals today, 45-14. Two Jahmyr Gibbs touchdown runs and 151 on the ground. Jared Goff, has 3 touchdown passes as well. Broncos holding on to a 20-17 lead over the Chargers with 2 minutes to go in the fourth quarter and a 4th-and-2 coming up at the Chargers' 13-yard line for them. Earlier today was the Jaguars in London on the last play of the game, a 57-yard field goal by Cam Little, beating the Eagles 19-17. After the Eagles had taken the lead with 9 seconds left, but they left just a hair too much time left for the Jaguars to get the win. Packers blow out the Bears 31-7. Jordan Love, much like Aaron Rodgers, kind of owns the Bears. Yeah, 367 and 2 TDs.
2: Whew. Oh, nice. He needed that type game, though. He needed
1: it. They've been struggling. Texans get their first win. They beat the Titans 26-3, and they get Marvin Harrison Jr. in a trade from the Cardinals to reunite with his college quarterback, C.J. Stroud. Yeah. How about that?
2: That's who got him to the league. Like, I always say this. Everybody can't play in the league. It's proven. Like if you want to get somebody peak performance, they need to be happy with where they live, how they coached, everything.
1: So, big opportunity for him. It was the Bengals 31-24 over the Dolphins today. Joe Burrow, 4 touchdown passes. Jamar Chase, 77 yards and a TD. Patriots blow out the Raiders 45-17. Finally saw Mendoza on the field. Fernando Mendoza got in late in mop-up duty. Drake May, 4 touchdown passes, 374 yards in the air. Vikings 23-13 over the Saints. Justin Jefferson, 79 yards and a TD in his return after a week out. Aaron Jones, 113 yards and a score. Jets 17-12 over the Browns. Geno Smith with a touchdown pass to Garrett Wilson. Braylon Allen with over 100 yards and a score. And the Steelers beat the Colts 34-22, a big Jalen Warren day. He had 87 yards receiving and a touchdown, 100 yards rushing and a touchdown. And Dallas, of course, Thursday night lost to the Buccaneers 24-16 on a big night from Bucky Irving and Jalen Daniels in that win. All right, later on it'll be the Lamarless Ravens at the Atlanta Falcons. Falcons have been rolling the last two games with Michael Penix.
2: Yes, they. Hey, first of all, think about it. They got an elite tight end, elite wide receiver, elite running back, a very good offensive line. All they need is somebody to deliver the rock, and that's what Michael Penix is doing right now.
1: All right, we're going to get to the final hour straight ahead. We got more calls. We got Smoot's pick 6 takeaways from the game as well. Official Command Center postgame huddle heading into the final hour with you. 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
11: They've come out of the huddle. 20 seconds and the clock is running. If they're going to run the ball here, they've got to get down, get set, and spike it. In motion, Ben Sidett. 15 on the clock. Daniels, play action, rolling to the left. Goes down now at the 25-yard line. There's only 7 seconds on the clock. There are no timeouts. This is going to end up in a tie if they don't spike it. Wow. It ends up in a tie.
12: Wow. Ooh. Ooh. You got to be kidding me.
13: This is the end of the game.
14: Well, Jaden has to throw this football away. That's the only... Oh, my goodness. You got to be kidding me. You can't take a sack. I mean, not a sack. You can't take a good tackle in the middle of the field. They call a pass play. Yeah, that's not how you execute. That's brutal. That's on us.
0: Back to the Command Center post-game huddle with Fred Smoot and Scott Jackson.
1: Boy, Ty, welcome to the official Command Center post-game huddle presented by American Military University. Savings for the whole family. Final hour with you. We'll get back into the locker room in a little bit. 800-493-1003. We'll hear Dan Quinn's initial reaction with the guys after the game from back in the first hour if you missed that. And, again, some of your calls. And Fred's pick six takeaways will be coming up in the next segment. But let's get some of the stragglers on the phone, Fred. Let's go out to Falls Church first and talk to Mike. Hey, Mike.
15: Okay, man.
1: Mike, go ahead, buddy.
15: Hey, am I on?
1: You are. You are.
2: Yes, you are.
15: Hey, Fred, listen, man. I love you. You are a great player. You know way more about football than I do. But you are treating this tie as if it's not a big deal. This was a must-win game.
2: Why was this?
15: And you're acting like, well, we didn't lose, but this was a must-win. We are 1-3-1. We had to win this game, period.
2: Do you realize we got 12 more games? We got more games left than we have played. Ain't no, every game in the NFL is a must-win game. Ain't no lack of games.
15: Have you seen the
2: spread?
15: Have you seen the schedule? There ain't a lot of games. We were favored today at home, and we tied against Jameis Winston. Jameis Winston.
2: Did they pick us to beat the Super Bowl champions? They didn't. I'm tired of y'all taking old information from last year, bringing it into this year. Nobody cares what a team did this year, last year. Everybody thinks you build a schedule. We don't care who we play every Sunday. We got to show up and we got to play. And we don't care if we play in the 49ers. The one thing you can say about this team, they always play up. They play up like they did against the Seattle Seahawks. They're going to play up against the 49ers. Now, the problem is we play down. When we have a team, we supposed to be. But other than that, I don't want to hear nothing about no schedule. All schedules are made equal.
15: Man.
1: All right. They all get paid.
2: Everybody gets paid,
1: They all get paid.
2: They all get paid. Like, I would like, it ain't no time. We have got the schedule before a year started, and the players were like, ooh, we don't want to play week 10. We're playing the New England Patriots. We don't care. We don't care.
1: Let's get John in Virginia next. What's up, John? John, go ahead.
16: Okay.
1: John, you're on the air. Go ahead.
16: Hello.
1: Yeah, we got you.
16: Yeah, hey. First time, long time listener. Love you guys. Okay.
2: No, thanks for calling.
16: Yeah, I mean, Fred Smoot is amazing with his analytics and all that stuff. Anyway, so I wanted to say, the last play of the game, right, was it a designed quarterback run, or was it, I don't know, mixed-up play? They messed up.
2: I think it was a play-action pass, because I seen receivers get into routes.
1: Yeah.
2: I seen the running back veer off. I seen the tight end run an out route. So I'm thinking in my head, It was a play action to try to put the ball in the end zone.
16: Then why did all the wide receivers go all the down the field and couldn't get back? And then,
1: well, that's what he's saying, because the ball's got to be released, right? Like, you can't take the sack, you can't run to the line, you have to spike the ball or throw it out of bounds. I mean, that's why. But yeah, but you're to your point. Nobody was the urgency level was very low, and everybody was
2: not there
1: to get the line of scrimmage.
2: It was not there.
16: So it was supposed to be a throw out of bounds if there was not a play, and then
1: that's what I would think.
16: Just like take the field goal.
1: That'd be my guess.
2: You thinking they had probably more seconds than they did, but once he hit that ground, that clock, we was at the mercy of that clock then.
1: Yep.
2: Like, if he gets the ball out of his hand, dirt the ball, that what we say, dirt it?
1: Yep.
2: If he just dirts the ball right there, we got a chance to kick, at least get a field goal kicker a chance to kick it.
16: The good news I will say is, like, I really like Jaden Daniels today. He looked good. So,
2: yeah, he did.
16: There's that,
2: he did.
16: I guess, coming forward.
1: I mean, the last play was a really good
16: day. Hate of you guys, like, from the previous callers. So.
1: All right, buddy.
2: It was Kia. You kept your feet on the ground.
1: Yeah, you're fine.
2: Right? And like I say, I know everybody emotional. There's nothing wrong with that. Like, that shows to me you love your team. I don't care about you being emotional. All I ask is just be a little rational. That's all I'm saying. Like, just be a little rational.
1: Let's go to Nashville. Talk to Moses. Go ahead, Moses. You're on the air.
17: Yay, it's Moses. Hey, I finally called back because I usually am able to hear you all when I'm on hold. But
1: gotcha.
17: For some reason, I can't. So I never know when y'all are coming to me. Hey, I just can't believe what I saw earlier. It was just, man, it was so disheartening. And, you know, I know a lot of people have spoken a lot of the things that I'm thinking, so I won't even bore y'all with that. But, yeah, it's just hard. I do appreciate you, Fred. You always try to uplift us, you know, and I just feel like, Scott, I'm with you, Scott. It was a tie, but it felt like a loss.
1: There's just no way it felt like a
17: tie, man. I mean, one of the things that did frustrate me in the game was the zero coverage, how the Washington didn't have an answer for it because they kept running it. And I'm like, can't we just throw a screen or something to mitigate that? I don't feel like the game should have even went to overtime. And then we were almost on the verge of losing the game, but then got the fumble and then got a chance to win. It's just, man, are we cursed? Are we cursed? I don't know.
1: We're not playing smart enough right now.
2: Now, if they say we're not cursed, we're just not playing the smartest football, and we're not ending games. Like, all great teams have a closer, and somebody needs to stand up for this team, Kay Madrono style, and say, I'm the closer. Like, you usually had them guys. Like, I didn't play with D'Angelo Hall. D'Angelo, you can say what you want to. D'Angelo know how to close a game.
1: Yep.
2: Sean Taylor know how to close a game. LeVar Arrington know how to close a game. Champ Bailey know how to close a game. Offensively, Stephen Davis knows how to close a game. Sutter Santana Moss knows how to close a game. Somebody has to come in and say, I'll be that closer.
17: And last thing I'm going to say is we took the Cowboys off the hook because they lost to 0-4 Tampa Bay, and that's all we were going to be talking about next week. But now we got to see this replay. I have seen this replay on the red zone five times since the end of the game.
1: No, you're right. It is like the boneheaded play of the season, for sure. All right. Thanks for the call, buddy. Hang in there, Moses. Let's talk to Frank and Alexandria.
18: Okay.
2: Talk to us, Frank.
1: We got you, buddy.
18: All right. Listen, I just wanted to address briefly the comment that Smoothie made about there not being any Super Bowl coaches sitting around on the couches. One thing that you may not have necessarily considered is that you don't have to be a Super Bowl coach. I mean, Sean McVay was not a Super Bowl coach. Prime example, when he was hired.
1: Yeah. Now, listen, most of the Super Bowl coaches, well, all the Super Bowl coaches have never been a Super Bowl coach again in a second place, so.
2: Yeah, I'm just saying, before you think you can replace somebody, I need to know who you want to replace them with, because last time I checked, it ain't a lot of Ben Johnsons out there right now.
18: Well, yeah, but Ben Johnson wasn't Ben Johnson before he was Ben Johnson.
2: No. He was the hot candidate for like 4 years in a row. He was the hot candidate. Him and Aaron Glenn, too. Like, the one thing about a coaching experiment, you don't know until you know. Like, every coach has a lot of promise. Every coach has a lot of knowledge of the game. But until you see them lead a team, you got to realize they got to lead a locker room full of 70 alpha males. Like, that's not easy.
1: All right. Hey, thanks for the call, Frank. Let's grab Lakeisha before we get to the break and get the Smoots pick six. What's happening, Lakeisha?
19: Yep.
1: You're on the air.
19: Hi, this is Lakeisha. I just want to say, well, I've been Commander fan, a loyal Commander fan for a long time, and I've listened to y'all for a long time, and even though I can't see the TV, I say the radio is the best thing. And just because it was rough with this game, that don't mean all the rest of the game is going to be like that.
2: Hey, yeah. I feel you on that. I think people think today was the last day of the season. I think today people think because – I think they feel like that because not only did we have one time, chance to win it at the end, we had a chance to win it before that. So I think they feel like we really just gave this one away.
1: Well, and somebody had it circled as a must win. All right, thanks for the call, Lakeisha.
2: Ain't every week a must win, Jack?
1: In theory, yeah. Let's do this. We'll break 800-493-1003. Smoots, pick six takeaways from this one. On the other side, a 27-27 tie. 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

0: back to the Command Center post-game huddle with Fred Smoot and Scott Jackson.
1: Commanders and the Giants, 27-27 tie. We're here for a few more segments with you. We'll get to the look ahead to the 49ers, who are in a tight one out in Seattle right now. We'll also hear from Dan Quinn one last time on how the heck this one happened to be a 27-27 tie without a field goal attempt at the end of the game. But right now, let's get to Smoot's pick six takeaways from the tie.
2: You know, this is usually a time, no matter what happens in the game, win, lose, or draw, that I'm usually pretty positive, and I only really call out some of the positive plays. So let's start with this. Number one, welcome back, Dollar Bill. We've been waiting on Bill. Then we felt bad when he broke one other. I mean, last week, and they called it back. So we like, oh, when is Bill going to get on track? Bill showed that when I get a chance to rush the ball, I can help this team win. So Dollar Bill starts this thing off. Two, let me tell you something about the CNC Moving Company. And that's the moving company of Cosme and Connolly. Cosme showed you his worth to this team. What he did to Jalen Carter in week one, wiped him with a slate clay. What he did today to help that run game get started. The CNC Moving Factory is back in business. Three, Mr. Jedi 5. Way to go straight Jay-Z on him and say, let me reintroduce myself. My name is Jaden. You understand? Wait for you to come out there and say, you know what? I might be hurt, but even with a spare tire on this truck, I can do 90 on the highway. Congratulations, son. And you reiterate us every time you go out there. You show us you do have a play. Now, four, I'm going to use this one for the group. This was for a whole group because I feel like it was a group effort. The front, consisting of Kinlaw, Payne, Dietrich Wise, Adafioe, K-Sun. Guys, y'all are who they told us you were. Right? You are, especially as a group, can stop the run, can get after the passer, can turn the ball over. You're everything we wanted and more. Five, at one point, I know, we don't need these guys till we need them. Nobody buys their jerseys. But we saw how important the kicking game was.
1: Yeah.
2: It's the small things. And people never bring these guys up until either they miss a kick or they have a botched fumble or a Tris Wade can't place the ball or something. They don't give these guys any love. I'm going to say today, I truly think it. I'm going to ask Jack this before I go into my 6-1. Do you think if our kicker had a chance to get on the field, does he make that kick?
1: Yeah, I think he does. For 41, I think that's a good distance for him.
2: Yeah, he got a lot of legs.
1: That's what really makes me want to throw up right now when you brought that up. Thanks for that. Their kicker missed three kicks. Their kicker missed three kicks in a game. And so I had a guy just sent me on Twitter and says, hey, man, what do you think they're saying in New York, right, about the fact that they didn't just kick the ball, but their kicker missed three field goals? I don't blame them for trying to get closer or, heck, I would have been taking shots to the end zone with the way they were throwing the ball to Isaiah Likely. Why stop that?
2: Yeah, that's what I'm saying. Yeah. That's what I'm saying. Yeah. So, six, I want to go, listen –

0: have came week in and week out with one attitude. If you got a different color jersey on than me, I am going to get out to your keister. And that's what he's been doing. So there go my pick six.
1: All right. If you're on the line, hang in there. 800-493-1003, 800-493-1003. Commanders, Giants, 27-27 tie. 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We'll start looking ahead to the 49ers Monday night game and also hear one last time from Dan Quinn of the locker room with the explaining after this mess of a sequence at the end of the game. 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
1: All right, let's get you updated on what else is happening around the NFL. The only game going on is the team the Commanders are going to play on Monday Night Football. The 49ers, unbeaten, have the Seahawks on a 4th and 10 right now at the 50-yard line with a 3-point lead for San Francisco, about to go to 5-0 if they get the stop here. 32-29, the score, 32-29. Niners on top, and we'll keep you updated here. 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Let's talk to Brian LaPlata next. Brian, go ahead.
10: Hello.
1: Yeah, Brian, go ahead, buddy.
10: Mm-hmm. Oh, hey, you know, sorry, just real quick. Regarding Coach Quinn, you know, we had first-round draft pick Emmanuel Forbes and Brian Robinson on the team, and then he let them go and didn't get anything for them in return. Other teams have made them work, and it just looks bad. And I wonder if he would hold himself accountable. I don't know, hindsight.

0: 2020, mm-hmm. but it didn't seem like there was any plan B. It seems like just because they were from the old regime, I don't know about B-Rob, but, you know, it really looked really bad that one pass interference in Emmanuel Forbes was gone, and other teams make them work, and we still have holes in the secondary. And it's like, why are you going to get rid of a first-round pick, not get anything for him? We still have holes in the secondary. And I wonder if he would hold himself accountable.
1: Yeah, I mean, you got to remember, he doesn't control the roster, too, right? You know,
2: yeah,
1: that, right?
2: Say, he doesn't control the roster.
1: Yeah, that's more of an Adam Peters decision. And, I mean, they've staff, I'm sure, talking about. Adam Peters ultimately has to form the 53.
2: And Emmanuel Forbes and other players are not the first players to lead here and boost their career. We have seen that happen multiple times.
1: Brian Robinson, by the way, was in San Francisco last year and is now in Atlanta as a backup to the best running back in the NFL. My opinion, Brian, Robinson, you know. I mean, he's not like he's the lead dog there. You know what I'm saying?
0: It just seems like other programs were willing to do some work and make them work and fill needs in their system.
1: There's leftover guys from the previous regime that are working here. But
2: I don't think that was why
1: we lost the football game today, but that's fine. I mean, again, the people – I just like the ones that have been picked to be smarter and to be coached smarter, frankly. I mean, that's really what my big takeaway from today is.
2: That's it. And think about it. A first-rounder like Marvin Harrison Jr. Mm-hmm. did not work in his first place. He's probably going to work in Texas – I mean, in Houston – because that's his college coach, like, and they gonna invest more love into him. So we see this story inside and out the NFL, where one guy doesn't work here, but he's perfect for this place.
1: All right, let's get to Jim in Salisbury. Go ahead, Jim.
3: Hey, what's happening, man?
1: You are, buddy.
2: Hey, talk to us.
3: We up next.
2: Hello.
1: Yeah, you're on the air. Go ahead, Jim.
3: Oh, okay. Sorry about that. Hey, man. Boy, what a game, man. Joe, JD5, God, he was fantastic today, man. But, God, we asked to bet again, didn't we? Man, we have got to, like, wash our pants and come back next week and go again, man. I tell you what, you know, I'm an older fella. I got a little joke here for you. I'm an older guy. This is like being on a date, and you get to pay dirt, and the damn Viagra don't kick in. You know what I mean? It's like, come on, man.
1: Oh, my God. Dude. Jim and Salisbury, my friends. Oh, buddy.
2: Jim did warn us and say, hey, I'm older. You know, older people don't say what they want to say now.
1: Oh, my God. Jim, thank you, buddy. Listen, no, that's good. That's fine. That was
2: Jim
1: clean.
2: Painted a picture for you, man.
1: Yeah, Jim warned you. He was going to say something. That's fine.
2: Man, listen, when somebody tell me I'm older, I already prepare myself for some vulgar things, all right? I already prepare my – they just don't – it's two things. If you're talking to somebody in their 70s, 60s, or 80s, they will say anything to you. If you talk to somebody from one year old to 15, they'll say anything too. So it's very young – like kids going to tell you the truth, old people going to tell you the truth.
1: The Niners are taking knees. They're going to be 5-0 when the Commanders face them next Monday night on Monday Night Football. I'm sure they won't have to talk about that play all week. Big chance. But
2: it probably won't be a Deebo Samuels. He went out with a hamstring.
1: He had a hammy. Yeah, he had a hammy. But again, it's not a week unless the 49ers have somebody to add to the injury report. I mean, but they keep winning.
2: You know, that data center they got by the practice field.
1: Yeah, I don't know, man. It's happening in games, too, when they're not near there. All right, let's take a timeout. We'll come back. We'll get into a few more points on this one, including hearing from the coach after the 32-29 loss, or excuse me, the 27-27 tie, excuse me. We'll get to the 49ers 32-29 win over the Seahawks as we look at them moving forward here. Official Command Center post-game huddle. 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

0: back to the Command Center post-game huddle with Fred Smoot and Scott Jackson.
1: We got three segments left of the year. We're going to get to the Niners. We'll get to Dan Quinn's post-game react with London and Bram in a bit. But let's get to a few more calls before we get out of here tonight and on to San Francisco, as somebody might say. Let's talk to Mark in Northwest. Hey, Mark, go ahead. Mark, you're on the air. Go ahead.
2: Yeah.
3: Yes.
4: Yeah. Oh, okay. Yeah. I just wanted to know, was that not the most absolute best scenario that you could possibly get from the 2 minute warning in overtime to where they ended up on the 27 yard line?
1: Yeah.
4: Right. Absolute miracle that you got there, and they gave you a token for gambling to kick the field goal to win now from the 27, or to think of something else dumb that you could possibly do. Every game I've watched for 40 years, teams scramble to get there. You were way in there. You're there. What are you trying to get now? 4 yards? What? Nothing you can say was better than the opportunity you had. And he had it in his pocket to kick, and he didn't. Who's in charge of running the field goal to get out? I want to know that, and I wanted to know why the coach didn't take the opportunity to win. You were lucky to get in that scenario. Why are you still coaching when you already lost the game and you got a miracle chance? You wanted 4 more. What did you want? Time wasn't a factor. What did you want that was better than the opportunities you had? I need that question asked this week, because every day teams scramble to get in the field goal range. They scramble to get to the 45. He was at the 27.
1: 24. No. 24-yard line. 24-yard line.
4: And
1: 55 seconds left.
4: Why? What was better than what he had? What? No. Somebody asked him that, and who was in charge of that?
1: I think you know who's in charge of it. We do know who's in charge of it, Mark. Mark, we know who's in charge of it. We've been through all this. You've been listening to post-game. You heard all this. It was Dan Quinn's call.
2: Been there, done it.
1: Yeah, it's on him for that. But it's on the players in the field to know the situation, too.
2: Yes, and they had to have situational awareness.
1: It did not look like they knew. They were not operating as they thought there was time ticking away. They were operating like they had either a timeout or a double overtime, which is crazy. Jackie and Frederick, go ahead.
5: Hey, Scotty. Hey, Fred. So I had to wait till I calmed down to call y'all, right? Because I was high as fish grease. So I just was like, let me just calm down before I call. I don't want to say no crazy mess. But once again, I feel like this is a whole team loss. I feel like when the defense, it's like we can't get on the same page at the same time. It's like either the defense cooking or the offense cooking. And it's just like we can't cook together. It's like everybody, I don't get it. I just feel like it was poor clock management. I mean, when Jaden Daniels got that big run and ran out of bounds, I didn't understand why right then and there we didn't bring the field goal unit on the field, because it was like 40 seconds left. So I guess I'm just a little confused. I guess I'm just a little upset, because it's like the problem since DQ been here. So it's not nothing new. But what do we do now? I mean, we won 3-1. We got a game against the Niners, which the referees just cheated Seahawks, but that's a whole different story. But Fred, just out of curiosity, bro, I mean, I'm trying to keep my head up, but what do we do from this point on? Because it's like we can't get on the same page at the same time. I'm going to take it off air and just listen to what you say, but can we click at the same time? Y'all, thanks for taking my call. Y'all have a good day.
1: Thank you, Jackie.
2: The facts that you brought up should make you feel better. We have played to the end of every game, no matter who we've played. We have not put together a complete 4 quarters yet. We have not seen the offense, defense, and special team all show up in sync. So, as I can say this, we might see some of the worst, but the best is yet to come, if you know what I mean.
1: You hope it is. I mean, look, you hope so. I mean, clearly, I think you've probably picked up on this, there's not a lot of trust out there right now in the fan base with this staff. And you can understand why, because they haven't earned it for the last, for this season so far.
2: Trust is earned. It's like a relationship.
1: It hasn't been earned. So you get it. It's the same stuff every week. That's why they're mad.
2: They do. I can say, but guess what? What make you cry sometimes can make you smile. But it's situational. You know this, Jack. 1 week they feel like this after a win, we're going to the Super Bowl. The next week they want to burn the team up.
1: Yeah, I mean, you'd just like to see some sustained success. And, you know, the problem, too, is a lot of these are repeatable offenses that we're talking about. The clock management, number one. The penalties, the pre-snap in particular. I mean, if I hear a legal shift one more time washing, I'm gonna throw something at my television. You know, but it's the same repeatables weekly, and that's what's frustrating. And then the defense, these really good first halves for a few weeks, and these, like, just second halves, you're like, what's going on here? Like, what happened? You know, did everybody go home at halftime? I mean, that's the other problem, too.
2: Yeah, that's what I said. At the end of the day, we got to stop hurting ourselves. We got to play four quarters of complete football, and we have to play complimentary football from all three sides of the ball.
1: Let's get Jeff in Gaithersburg before we get to the break. And we won't get to Jeff. Never mind. All right, let's get to the break then. We've got things to do. We've got Dan Quinn's initial reaction with Bramon London coming up on the other side. If you missed that, and we'll get to the 49ers, the 5-0 49ers, who the Commanders will play a week from Monday night out in Santa Clara. Official Command Center postgame huddle, 27-27 final, a tie. 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
6: Now that is one perfect combination. If this is how the other half lives, I could get used to this. Burgers deserve Pepsi.
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1: Commanders pick up a tie with the Giants 27-27, but it was the finish that he'll have everybody. They used to say talk in the water cooler, Fred, but you know, we used to say that back in the day, but now this is, people have already been texting you, tweeting you, Instagramming you, all that stuffing you at this point. It has been discussed before you'll ever get to some water cooler tomorrow about how this game ended. Just baffling. So let's hear from the head coach, his perspective of it all. It was Dan Quinn right after the game with Bramon London.
14: All right, here with head coach Dan Quinn. Let's start at the end. Can you take us through the final sequence in overtime?
15: Yep. And, yeah, tonight leaving with a tie feels like a loss. And so on the first, I run, trying to get some more yards to go. So in that scenario, we don't need to, keep going. Easy play, the right call, get a clock quickly. And that was the goal of what we're going to do, get one more, whether it must out of bounds or incomplete, and then kick it from there.
14: What did you want to have happen on the final play before the clock ran out?
15: Yeah, it took too long to get rolling, and that's 100% on me, nobody else. Like the easy play, like I said, is to get a clock there, as opposed to, a throw out of bounds that, can get us four more for the kick. Like in that space, man, let's go win it where we were.
16: As you look at this ball game, in particular, you guys were able to have a fourth quarter lead, 14-point lead. What kind of happened in the while you weren't able to hold on to that 14-point lead in the fourth quarter?
15: Yeah, and we pride ourselves, London, to make sure in these moments, like, to go close it, man. And so allowing a score, had a foul that, did it a scramble to go. And so, like, man, those ones, like, we got to go close the door. And, that just playing on defense, like, this is the time to go, go finish it. That was an incredible play by Payne to get the ball out in overtime. We got to go answer. And like I said, leaving tonight with a tie feels like a loss.
16: Yeah, absolutely.
15: We had our opportunities and we didn't seize them, man.
14: I want to ask you about the defense in the second half. You guys held them to like 75 yards, something like that, in the first half. What was different in the second half defensively against them?
15: Yeah, I thought early on we did a nice job in the run game when they were in their big packages. And quite honestly, at the end, and like in hurry-up mode when you're down two scores, like that's the time to go close it out, get a ball, get the sack, finish them out.
16: One of the things, I know a tie ball game didn't get the win, but the play of Jaden in that ball game, man, coming back after missing two and a half games, playing with the brace,
15: yeah.
16: He looked phenomenal, made plays with his legs, made throws. What did you like and what did you see from
15: him?
16: Yeah,
15: there's definitely, he's got magic about him, and you feel it and you see it. And whether it's throw, the run, the scramble, for him to get long runs that go score, like those are hard to get, man. And so I thought just, like, it speaks to the incredible competitor that he is. And it was full to see him, like, express that self.
14: It was obviously an unusual finish. Could you share anything that was said in the locker room after the game?
15: It was obviously quiet. Everybody's just pissed and frustrated. And, like I said, having a game like this where it feels like a loss on a tie. And there's no other explanation behind that. But in this one, like all three phases, though, like we had opportunities to seize, and we have to be able to do that, Brandon.
14: All right, we look forward to seeing you guys next week, Monday Night Football in San Francisco. Thank you, Coach.
15: Thank you.
14: All right, that's head coach Dan Quinn as we send it back to Scott and Fred.
1: All right, thank you, Bram and London. Post game there with head coach Dan Quinn. This is a tough one, man. This is going to be a long, it's probably good they have an extra day, right? They're going to need that extra day, Fred.
2: You're going to need the extra day. Lick your wounds, heal emotionally, physically. Understand that we were the better team, but we also didn't win. We also didn't lose. But nobody's going to feel sorry for us. The only people that can change what's going on is the people in this locker room. As long as they stay together, long as they focus and don't listen to none of this rat poison that we spitting all over the airs, they will be okay.
1: Thank you, Coach Saban. All right, let's pause 10 seconds for station identification. 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Commanders Giants finished the 27-27 tie in a weekend where the NFC East did not pick up a win, but the Commanders unable to gain ground as they couldn't finish it off today. We'll come back. We will finish this off looking ahead to the 49ers a week from Monday night in the final game before the bye week for the Commanders. 27-27 with the Giants today. 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